0: Breakfast reports.
1: Prime Minister Anthony Albanese says an AI agent has accessed unauthorised areas of the Medicare website while conducting research on Australia's medical spending. He says he's spoken to OpenAI boss Sam Altman to express his concerns, including that the government was only informed 3 months after the breach had taken place. An OpenAI spokesperson says the breach was discovered during a review of its systems in August. It says its AI model took actions that were not intended and accessed health statistics and internal file names on the site. OpenAI says it found no evidence the agent accessed patient records.
2: Iran's leader has told the United Nations it needs to become so powerful that nobody will threaten it. John Lyons reports from New York.
3: In a defiant address to the United Nations General Assembly, Iran's President Masoud Pezeshkian rejected comments made the previous day by US President Donald Trump, who described Iran as a terrorist country and threatened to annihilate the country if it did not reach a deal. Mr. Pezeshkian said his country had been attacked by the US and Israel, and he held up pictures of Iranians killed by American and Israeli strikes. But the president also left the door open for new peace talks and said Iran was ready for dialogue. It comes after US and Iranian officials held talks for 3 hours, which President Trump described as productive.
2: A New York court has sentenced disgraced Hollywood producer Harvey Weinstein to 15 years in prison for sexual assault. North America correspondent Lauren Day has details.
4: The former movie mogul, who the judge described as the face of the Me Too movement, has already spent 6 years in prison while facing three trials in New York over rape and abuse allegations. He was originally convicted and sentenced for sexually assaulting former TV production assistant Miriam Haley in 2020. But in 2024, that conviction was overturned, the court ruling Weinstein didn't get a fair trial. He was retried and convicted again last year on a single charge of a criminal sexual act. Today's sentence means the 74-year-old, who maintains his innocence, is likely to remain in prison at least until his late 80s.
2: Back home, police are investigating a fatal crash on Brisbane's south side. Officers say a car and an e-bike collided on Chatsworth Road in Coorparoo about 6:30 last night. A 33-year-old cyclist was taken to hospital with critical injuries where he later died. Police are appealing for witnesses or anyone with relevant footage of the crash to come forward. A Central Queensland Council is warning it can't achieve state-imposed recycling targets due to the escalating cost of transporting materials for processing. This report from Ellie Wilcox.
5: The Rockhampton Regional Council trucks 10,000 tonnes of recyclables to the Sunshine Coast for processing each year at a cost of $1.3 million. Mayor Tony Williams says the council can't improve its recycling rates without financial help and is calling on the state government for a subsidy.
6: To increase recycling just increases those transport costs for us.
5: In a statement, Environment Minister Andrew Powell said the government was restoring regional recycling support with $11 million in new funding. It's also designing a new fund to be spent on helping regional councils send recycling for processing.
2: Customers of a collapsed Sunshine Coast caravan company are today hoping to find out how much money the business owes. Australian Off-Road entered administration last week after suddenly closing its Caloundra factory. Dozens of customers have been left in limbo, with some having paid more than $100,000 for caravans that haven't been built. Administrators will hold their first creditors meeting this morning. The weather for Queensland: isolated to scattered showers east of about Hughenden to Roma, as well as over Cape York and the Western Gulf Country. The chance of isolated storms in the Capricornia District, Wide Bay and Burnett, and parts of the central and southern interior. A mostly fine day elsewhere in the southeast, partly cloudy with showers. Brisbane and Logan 25, Ipswich 26 degrees, the Gold and Sunshine Coasts 24, Toowoomba 21. 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
0: From an Aussie rock legend celebrating 15 years of her debut album to a brand new Gold Coast band dropping its first single, we have your weekend covered with this week's Music Gig Guide. More on that in just a moment. We're going to unpack this AI breach of Medicare. That was some breaking news earlier this morning. It happened earlier in the year, but we'll find out, should we be worried about our information? Although they're saying that no sensitive information was breached, but what does that actually mean? Anyway, more on that in just a moment. And a nod to the great man himself, Angry Anderson. I did ask the question, did you ever see Angry perform live? A few of you have brought up a couple of concerts, Rose Tattoo performing at ANZ as a support band to Guns N' Roses back in 2017. Then there was also the Carrara Speedway gig in the late 80s. God, I wish I'd been there. Angry supporting ZZ Top with the Angels earlier this morning. It happened earlier in the year, but we'll find out. Should we be worried about our information? Although they're saying that no sensitive information was breached, but what does that actually mean? Anyway, more on that in just a moment. And a nod to the great man himself, Angry Anderson. I did ask the question, did you ever see Angry perform live? A few of you have brought up a couple of concerts, Rose Tattoo performing at ANZ as a support band to Guns N' Roses back in 2017. Then there was also the Carrara Speedway gig in the late 80s. God, I wish I'd been there. Angry supporting ZZ Top with the Angels. and, of course, the host with the mostest for our Music Gig Guide, Justin Heroes, also got a

It's Moco winning song for today. Kids, why did we choose kids? Because Jim Henson had his birthday, the creator of The Muppets and Sesame Street. So we've gone for children and kids. And this was the winning song. Well done, Chris. This is Kids in America, Kim Wilde on 91.7 ABC Gold Coast.

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3: 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The next day, though, going to be front page news. That night, this big ship in the North Atlantic hits an iceberg and the Titanic happens.
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0: And if you are an Angry Anderson fan, then you need to be tuning in because of very special conversations today. Richard's 2007 chat with Angry about his life story. The 79-year-old singer who passed away this week spent 50 years in the music industry, TV presenter, charity worker, youth advocate, born in Melbourne back in 1947 and grew up in what was the working class suburb of Coburg. We're going to find out all about him, stuff that you may not have known about the great man himself. And that's a nice place to start as we welcome Justin Hereau for your music gig guide. Justin, you saw Angry in concert. When was the last time?
5: Good morning, Nicole. Yeah, the last time I saw him was on the Gold Coast here at the Sharks. There was a festival. It was March 2022. I had to look back after the announcement of his

0: his death yesterday. So, yeah, there was a bunch of bands, Cheap Trick, the British band Bush and that played. And, yeah, he played that. And I've got some videos of him playing that day and just looking amazing. And that's merely, what, 4 years ago. So heaps of energy. And, yeah, sad to see an icon of Australian rock has moved on.
1: Yeah, and in case you missed it, Trevor Jackson caught up with former Rose Tattoo bass player Geordie Leach. Here's just a little of that conversation before we get into some of what is happening around the coast this weekend.
2: Well, no, not really. It was persona, but he was very good at backing it up. Having said that, if somebody got in his way, then he did become angry. Well, you see, the Tats formed in 76. Well, I didn't join until 78, so I was only 2 years later, really. And that was the highlight of angry being angry, really. I think after that, for the next few years, he sort of lived up to the name to a degree. But then, obviously, it was a non-workable thing, you know what I mean? So yeah. it would have put him away.
3: Yeah, something like that you just can't sustain forever.
2: No, that's right.
3: What are some of your favourite memories of Angry from those days, Geordie?
2: His ability to go away overseas and become part of the whatever establishment he was at. So if we were in England, he joined that. He didn't shy away from anything. He grabbed it with both hands, if that's the right way of saying it, and went forward with whatever it was and took the band with him. Without him, I mean, you know, obviously no band, but it was really good the way he did it.
3: Are you saying that he was very much the engine driving the band?
2: Well, no, Douglas and I were that.
3: Well, of course, drum and bass.
2: Let's keep that right. Yeah.
3: No, I mean outside of the music.
2: Yeah. The figurehead and the man who was the band was Angry, yeah.
3: Later in life, Geordie, Angry became a bit of a media star, really fronting shows like A Current Affair and tackling issues close to his heart like troubled youths. Did it surprise you that he took on that role?
2: No, because he was like that. I played with him in Buster Brown back in 73, and he had that sort of feeling about him then. So I think it was just a thing he just ended up going through, and he came back to it. So it was a full circle for him.
1: A little bit of the conversation between Trev and former Rose Tattoo bass player Geordie Leach on the text line too. Kev from Currumbin says, "G'day, Nick. Saw Rose Tattoo two nights in a row. In 78, 79, not sure of year, wild days. First night at Exchange Hotel in Brisbane and the next on the corner of the then Queen's Hotel, an iconic music venue of the day. My ears rang for days." Thanks, Kev. I'm amazed you've still got your hearing just quietly. Back to you, Justin Heroux. Incredible stuff. And may he rest in peace, and there'll be plenty of love and talk about the man himself. You are here for the Music Gig Guide, which we do every Thursday after 10. Where are you going to take us first?
0: Well, I thought I'd start with today, Thursday the 24th. So at Moe's Desert Clubhouse, we've got Alita. So Australian alt-rock icon is celebrating the 15th anniversary of her acclaimed debut, which came out in 2011. She is obviously the founding member and principal songwriter for Magic Dirt, which is one of Australia's most influential alternate rock bands. So the band has had multiple ARIA Award nominations, and were really a force in the 90s and 2000s in the rock landscape and the pub scene here in Australia. So she's going to be performing her debut in full, and she's reunited with her original collaborator, JP Shiloh. This is going to be an interesting night. So I thought we'd play a little bit from her second album, actually, which is called Trust Is Rust.
1: Trust Is Rust.
0: Trust Is Rust. I can't.

0: Yeah, when you think of rock characters, Adelita's right up there. She's She knows how to hold herself on stage, that is for sure. Trust is Rust, that is from her second album, All Day Venus. But a lot of artists / bands are doing that. They're sort of getting to a milestone and going, well, let's just go back to the first album that kicked it off in the first place.
1: Yeah, yeah. And I think she's put out maybe two or three albums outside of Magic Dirt. And I don't know how many albums Magic Dirt have put out. So, it's great that she has the ability to write her songs outside of the more grittier side of Magic Dirt. And the solo stuff's probably a little bit more singer-songwriter, I think, which is good. But she's lovely, Alita. She's always one when you go and see a gig, she'll come and say hello after the gig and take photos and stuff like that.
0: So, school. Love awesome. That. Moe's Desert Clubhouse tonight. Now, what's happening tomorrow?
1: Yeah, I'm really excited to announce this next band. This is a local band, which is on tomorrow. This gig's on tomorrow night at Elsewhere Bar in Surfers. The band is Elsium, and they've got a single release, debut single release show at Elsewhere Bar. So they're a five-piece indie rock band. They have been playing around the Gold Coast. They sort of play a bunch of eclectic sort of Britpop, shoegaze, post-punk type of music. And the guys have been playing, support gigs. They opened up for Loose Goose at Miami Marquetta recently. They played the Coastal Social Festival at Moe's. So they have been playing around some gigs in Brisbane. But this is finally their debut single, which comes out tomorrow, called Familiar, and they're going to be launching it there. So I actually reached out to the guys and they've given us an exclusive copy of the single to play this morning as what is not just a Gold Coast exclusive but a world exclusive. So I'm sure the guys are listening in and super excited.
0: Nice. Thank you, Elysium. And here it is. Never heard before, not on the radio anyway. This is Familiar.

0: playing tomorrow. Then, well done. Well done to you, Elysium. We can't wait to hear more of that. Surface Paradise, Elsewhere Bar, that is happening tomorrow. What else is going down on the weekend, Justin Hero?
1: Yeah, so a really big one on Saturday. We've got, you know, we've talked about Mo's Desert Clubhouse with a leader on Thursday night, and we talk about Mo's Desert Clubhouse all the time on the show. It's hard not to with the gigs that they have, and it's such a centrepiece of live music, live original music too, on the Gold Coast. So it's actually Mo's 7th birthday, so 7 years, and they have a party every year and put on a bunch of bands. So this is on Saturday. There's 12 touring and local acts over two stages. They've got the car park there, they've got celebrations in the car park, they've got a food truck, they've got prizes, that sort of thing. So yeah, going to be a great day, and a great day for everyone, whether you're fans of music or you're artists and musicians yourself that play at the venue, that go along and support Mo's. Kim and Christian, the owners, they have to fight every week to get gigs sorted and attract punters to the venue. So they don't do it for the coin, they do it for the love of the arts on the Gold Coast. So I think it's good if everyone can get down there and support them on that scene. So so the other cool thing about this birthday bash is that Gold Coast band Peach Fur, who actually announced, or they played their final show and the band kind of broke up in 2024, have found some renewed energy maybe, or some renewed interest in songwriting and putting some stuff out and playing again. So the band is back and they're playing and headlining this along with 11 other bands. So I've queued up their track, which is called Days Go By. This is Peach Fur.

0: Days Go By, Peach for Moe Stessenhouse for their seventh birthday bash. That's happening on Saturday.
1: Yeah, and just so people know, it starts from 2 p.m. on Saturday. So from what a great idea! From 2 to 6, they've made it all ages. So 2 to 6, you can get there and be a part of it and listen to the music, be part of all the prizes and events and stuff that's going on. And then from 6 onwards, it obviously becomes 18+ and goes till nearly midnight. So
0: I'm loving that, and I'm hearing that more and more of venues being able to do that and just opening up the whole scene to people under 18 who love their music. And I know I have a 16-year-old who does not let me listen to my own music when she's in the car ever. I mean, ever.
1: Yeah, and as a parent, it's good to know you've got a safe environment too that's specifically organised for this sort of thing. So I think that's the other side. So if we put our parents' hats on.
0: God, no, don't say that. I still want to feel young and hip and happening. But, yeah, no, you're right. Now, Saturday, hotter. A little bit of jazz and blues.
1: Well, actually, this is Wednesday. So,
0: My bad.
1: That's okay. I thought I'd put this in because whenever we have gigs that are on a Wednesday, they kind of get lost in our gig guide.
0: They do.
1: So, and I didn't want to miss this one because it is a really, really cool one. It's a little bit different. But Charlie Mitchell and the Project Swing are playing the Jazz and Blues Club, which is in the Lakeside area of Hotter, on Wednesday next week. So it would have missed our gig guide. But, you know, you want to step back into the golden age of swing and jazz and big band type of thing. There's a 16-piece big band of outstanding Gold Coast musicians. And obviously Charlie Mitchell, who's probably been played on the show before, is a young crooner. So he's got an amazing, amazing, amazing voice. So I thought I'd play one of his songs, which is off his album, which was produced by the great Louis Shelton. So, and this song's called Time After Time.
0: All right. On that note, let's leave it there. Thank you so very much, Justin Heroux. And this is happening this Wednesday. This is Charlie Mitchell, Project Swing, and you can hear more of this at Hotter. Thank you, Justin.
1: Thank you, Nicole.

0: There you go. A little, sorry, that was finished very suddenly. Didn't Charlie Mitchell and Project Swing at Hotter Lakeside Room. It's happening this coming Wednesday. And a big thank you and a shout out to Justin Heroux for keeping you up to speed with what's happening around the local music scene here on 91.7 ABC Gold Coast. We do it every Thursday after 10. So if this is your jam, make sure you tune in and we can help you because there's always so much to offer. 25 minutes past 10, and the news this morning, Anthony Albanese says that an OpenEye agent accessed both private and public data of Medicare during a breach in June. He says no evidence any individual personal information has been accessed. The AI agent was conducting research into public medical spending when it found a way to break through privacy protections. It took 3 months for OpenAI to admit that breach. The PM has expressed his concerns directly to OpenAI boss Sam Altman in New York. The Australian government has announced a thorough review. So how concerned should we be? What answers should we be expecting as that review takes place? Nigel Fair is Professor of Cybersecurity at Monash University. Hello, Nigel.
1: Hello, Nicole.
0: What a story. I feel a little bit nervous about this one. Firstly, how did OpenAI know that it had performed a breach?
1: I think that is the first of many $64 questions that we need to ask about this, because they're the ones that self-reported it. So, you know, they're training their models. They've got a lot of private equity funding behind them, spending a lot of money on engineering resources to train their models. And obviously they put in a prompt to discover health and associated information from Australia, and it set its model free. And we don't know the parameters of what it said, and more importantly, what it didn't say, like, you know, bypass security features or not. And then it's obviously discovered the information. So somewhere in when they've checked that information, they've worked out that it's bypassed some security feature. And then they've eventually told us through, a pretty public means of just contacting the Contact Us website.
0: Okay. So, but why did we, as the public, find out 3 months after the fact? Or is this, or was the breach 3 months ago and the report only just given?
1: The report was only just given 3 months after the fact. We don't know whether it took OpenAI 3 months to work out what had happened, or whether they sat on it for 3 months, or any of that. That's the second of the $64 questions. But clearly, it's they shouldn't have set their models to do such work. And if it did indeed, we don't know the severity of the security features that's been bypassed. We've just been told that sensitive information has been released.
0: Oh.
1: So we don't know the degree to what the sensitivity of that information is or how it was released.
0: Okay, so when there is a data breach and it involves public records of Australians and they say, no sensitive information was breached, for example, what does that mean? What is the definition of sensitive?
1: I don't think there is one. There's under the Notifiable Data Act, Notifiable Data Breach Scheme, there is various definitions for privacy, for personally identifying information. Of course, health information is about as serious as it gets for identifiers for us. It's the last thing we want released out there. But that's the next step of what we need to find out, is what do these models do? And, you know, it's interesting, because if they don't train their models to do that deeper dive, then what's the value to us? We could just do a Google search and find out what's on a publicly facing website. So, you know, it's in their interest to get these, to test these models to really discover.
0: Okay. So as I mentioned at the start, the AI agent was conducting research into public medical spending. So this is a way of collating lots of information according to a search, and public medical spending was what they were trying to do. And then, of course, it breached privacy boundaries. What are the learnings from this as moving forward with AI agents, so that, you know, we don't lose that our information isn't on the dark web anytime soon?
1: I think there's lots and lots of learnings. Firstly, is these models are being trained, and the companies behind them are very actively using them to train. Secondly, Of course, once they do the training, malicious actors, you know, state-sponsored, serious and organised criminals will use exactly the same models to discover, you know, whatever information they are trying to do. So once that happens, it makes, and it's happening now, it makes it a lot more difficult. Probably the next learning, Nicole, is there's a lot you and I and the rest of us out there can't do about this. You know, government collects information on us. They put it in good faith in these places. And we want open data standards for researchers and the like. Of course, we don't want it to be the sensitive data, but, you know, high-level generic aggregated data, we want that to be available out there. So I think we're going to have to, as a society, go through a big data classification discussion and put the appropriate controls around the really, really sensitive stuff and then open up the aggregate stuff, because obviously at the moment that data classification isn't working.
0: No, definitely is not. And we don't know how this AI... I'm just going to go back three steps. What is an AI agent? I mean, we talk about it as if we know it, but is it some sort of robot that's at play here, or it's a computer program, right?
1: It's a computer program where the person building the agent uses, you know, AI LLM. So it's like building a harness, and you have things underneath the harness. You might have one or two LLMs, and you want it to do things. So you might want it to arrange your email inbox, or arrange your calendar, or search for health data from public websites. So you're giving it parameters to do things.
0: Okay.
1: And I think that's where we need to really understand from OpenAI, what were the parameters they gave for this to work, and were they sufficiently robust enough?
0: I guess time will tell with this review that's now underway. Nigel Fair, Professor of Cybersecurity at Monash University, thank you for spending some time with us this morning.
1: Thanks, Nicole.
0: There you go. So no sensitive information, they're saying. I guess we'll find out what that means, and hopefully there'll be safeguards put in for the future. Brownie just says, privacy as we know it is over. It definitely feels that way, Brownie, that is for sure. It is 28 to 11 all morning. We've been giving you the opportunity to go into the draw to be our very special guest, double pass, preliminary final for the Broncos taking on the Titans in the NRLW. This is a do or die derby. The winning team will go through to the grand final. Never before has a prelim been hosted by a Gold Coast team, and it's happening Sunday afternoon, 1 o'clock. Weather's going to be great. I want you to be there. This is your last chance to go into the draw, which we'll do in the next 20 minutes.
2: For your chance to win a double pass to see the NRLW preliminary final between the Gold Coast Titans and the Brisbane Broncos at home this Sunday, call now. 1300 903 917.
0: It's going to be a ripper of a game, and look, I highly, highly encourage you, if you've never seen an NRLW game, you will come away and you'll say, why have I not done this sooner? And we're giving you the chance to be there on us. So all you need to do is call me right now, 1300 903 917. Get your name in the draw before 11 o'clock. Lucky winner announced. It's that simple. Currently 23 degrees on the Tweed, Coolangatta and the Seaway the same. Paradise Point also 23 degrees as we head for a top of 24. Next, a story that I promise will make you feel sore just by listening to it. The Gold Coast pull-up queen, who has just attempted a 12-hour Guinness World Record to lift her own body weight thousands of times. What crazy person would do that? Well, you're going to meet her right after this.

0: ELO and Don't Bring Me Down at 22 to 11 on 91.7 ABC Gold Coast. Well, if you've ever tried to do a pull-up at a park or in a gym, you'll know that lifting your own body weight is not easy. Now, take that one pull-up and times it by 5,000 over 12 hours. That is exactly what the Gold Coast's own pull-up queen has done in an attempt to break a world record. Jade Henderson is a Gold Coast police officer who last year broke the world record for the most pull-ups in an hour, but now she's gone next level. In fact, I caught up with a very sore Jane, a Jade rather, who's now just waiting to hear that all her effort has paid off.
1: So essentially you start hanging from the bar and you got to pull yourself so that your chin reaches above the bar and then you lower yourself again to a full extension.
0: So when I hear that and hear 12 hours, it doesn't compute. So tell me a little bit about your latest attempt. What exactly did you do and what are you trying to achieve?
1: Yeah, looking back at it now, I actually also think, how the heck did I do that?
0: Oh, thank God.
1: It actually is insane.
0: Yes, thank you, because I was thinking, is it just me or is this woman just a little left of centre?
1: I definitely am left of centre. on the day, I started at 6.30 a.m. and I went through to 6.30 p.m., and I had essentially the whole day planned out with what rep scheme I was going to stick to. The only thing that changed were my breaks. I kind of went by feel and just took them as I needed them.
0: How many did you do in a row before you could give yourself a break in your Guinness World Record attempt?
1: So at the start of the 12 hours, so for the first 6 hours, I was doing five every 30 seconds for 25 minutes. And then I'd have 5 minutes rest, and then I'd just keep repeating that for the 6 hours. And then from there, the reps slowly decreased.
0: So did you have to reach a certain number in 12 hours, or you just had to stick to a particular regime over that 12-hour period?
1: So the previous record was 4,466. So I had kind of benchmarks within those 12 hours that I set for myself that I'd have to hit, knowing that that was going to get me over the line. So, for example, I wrote down that I needed to hit 3,000 before the seven-hour mark.
0: Oh, that's extraordinary. How big are your shoulders, Jade?
1: They're pretty big.
0: I'd imagine. How would you train for something like this?
1: For the last year, I've essentially just been increasing the length of my sessions. 2 weeks ago, I did my final session, which was 6.5 hours long, and I did 3,000 pull-ups in that time. 25 minutes on, 5 minutes off, repeating that for hours on end.
0: So mentally, how do you beat the little voice in your head going, this is getting really hard?
1: Like, all the work was done in my practice sessions. So I have a home gym. So all those practice sessions were done by myself, just staring at the wall and the timer. So I think I kind of nailed my mindset during that time. So on Sunday, when I did the 12 hours, it felt a lot easier because I had so many people around me and I had lots of distractions.
0: And do you listen to music?
1: Yep. So we have music playing the whole day. And in my practice sessions, I used to listen to like podcasts or put a movie on. Yeah, just anything really to kind of try and distract me.
0: Jade Henderson, if this was the only thing in your life, I'd go, okay, fair, cool. But you're actually, you're a police officer. So how do you juggle working full time with these pull-up attempts?
1: Yeah, so life is pretty hectic, but I think I managed to find the time because I don't have much else going on outside of work and pull-ups. So I don't have any kids or a partner or anything like that.
0: The big question, why? I mean, you've got the time, you've got the motivation, but why? What do you get out of these attempts?
1: So initially I wanted to do this because I wanted to see what my mind and body were capable of. And I can honestly say I found out on Sunday. I reached my absolute limit.
0: And when do you find out whether you've officially got that world record, that Guinness World Record?
1: So once I submit everything, it will hopefully get verified within a week.
0: Are you a bit nervous about whether or not you ticked all your boxes?
1: I'm not nervous about any of my pull-ups because I'm confident that all of them looked good and, yeah, they look clean. I'm also nervous about, like, the logistics of it, so, like, all the video footage and just whether that's going to upload correctly and if I've filled out all the paperwork right.
0: I love the fact that you put your body through hell, but it's like the admin that you're more concerned about, just to make sure that you've got that right, which makes perfect sense. If you retired now, I think everyone would understand if you went, that's it, my pull-up career is done and dusted. What's your next goal?
1: Yeah, so once the pain subsides from this attempt, I'm going to try to lock in a date for the 24-hour attempt, just because I'm already in, like, obviously my pull-up peak and I don't want to regret not doing it.
0: Jade Henderson, I think you summed it up when you said when your body stops hurting. Can you even lift your arms right now? I mean, you did this 12-hour attempt on Sunday. We're a few days on. How's all that lactic acid build up?
1: It's starting to improve now, but I can honestly say I've never been in that much pain in my life. And yeah, I've just struggled. Just doing anything or even being able to sleep has been extremely painful.
0: How far into the future are you looking for that?
1: Initially, before I did the 12-hour one, I thought to myself, I'll give it about 4 weeks later to do the 24 hours because essentially I don't need to do any more training in between because the work's already done and I don't want to risk getting another injury. The goal is before the end of the year.
0: All right. Well, I wish you the best with that. Jade, you truly are a remarkable human. You're a machine.
1: Thank you. Thanks for having me.
0: She is. She's a machine. Gold Coast Police Officer Jade Henderson. She has unofficially broken the 12-hour pull-up world record. 5,011 pull-ups in 12 hours. And this is what she wrote in her Instagram. She says, I reached the current record of 4,466 with just over 90 minutes left on the clock. The only way I can describe those last 90 minutes was that I was in the depths of hell and I could only see the next set in front of me. So how about that? 5,011 pull-ups in 12 hours. Absolutely extraordinary.
2: For everything Gold Coast.
3: People come for the weather and the lifestyle, for sure. We never really get winter. It's always warm.
2: Yeah. ABC Gold Coast.
0: Yeah, we're going to announce our winner for the double pass to the prelim NRLW final at Robina between the Broncos and the Titans in just a moment. Might get Chloe to come in and do the honours for that. This is Tiffany. And I think we're alone now on the ABC Gold Coast.

0: That's Tiffany. I think we're alone now. Chloe Maxwell, geez, it's been fun to have you back on the show.
1: It has. It's been so good. And you know what I love? When Justin Hero comes in and you can still smell his aftershave from where he was sitting in this very chair.
0: Lovely waft.
1: It smells good.
0: She doesn't say that about anybody else in the building. Just you, Justin. She just
1: Her role, Justin.
0: She just follows people around going, you smell nice. We do have a very important announcement to make, because on Sunday, kickoff 105, it is the do or die for our preliminary final for our women in the NRLW.
1: Yeah, the girls.
0: And you're going to be there front
1: and
0: center.
1: I'm going to be there. I'm going to have heads on sticks, some of the players, and I'm going to be screaming at the top of my lungs. Oh. And then I'm working with you on mornings on Monday, so I may not be able to do a very strong in the know with Chloe.
0: That's fine. We want behind the scenes. We want exactly what went down in the crowd. We have a winner. Thank you for everyone who rang up to give us their names.
1: And the winner is Andrew from Varsity Lakes.
0: Yay! Yay, Andrew, congratulations. Enjoy the game on Sunday afternoon. And if you weren't able to get tickets but you want to go, do it.
1: Yeah,
0: I'm not allowed to say how much the tickets are, but they're not expensive. So do it, especially after the AFLW.
1: Support the girls.
0: Yeah, the grand final for the AFL is on Saturday. So you may still just want that sporting fix.
1: Yeah. You want to keep it going.
0: Yeah, that's the best way to do it.
1: Love it.
0: It's all happening. Thank you very much, Chloe Maxwell, who's also wrestled me to the ground and said, no, Nicole, you can't play Suddenly from Angry Anderson as much as I want to. No, we have another track, which I'll play for you in just a moment. But first, Daniel Hayes from the Bureau of Meteorology. Hello, Daniel.
2: Morning, Nicole.
0: You would have let me play Suddenly, wouldn't you, from Scott and Charlene's wedding from Neighbours way back when? No?
2: Oh, it's that one. Okay.
0: Oh,
2: yeah.
0: Listen to the judgment. Okay, that's fine. Not everyone's cuppa, but we'll play a Rose Tattoo classic, that's for sure. I'm looking outside. The cloud comes and goes. I had a little bit of shower activity on my windscreen wipers as I was driving to work at 5 a.m. this morning, but I haven't seen much since then. So what are we in for?
2: Yeah, look, that's going to be the pattern. It's still quite breezy out there, so the showers do move through quite quickly. We haven't seen anything particularly significant as far as accumulations around the place, 1 to 3 millimetres, mainly up through the hinterland areas. We don't have too much in the gauges on the coast since 9 yesterday and nothing really since 9 o'clock this morning. So they move through quickly. They don't drop a whole lot, but they will be around for today and tomorrow. Largely cleared up by the weekend. Might still be the odd little one on Saturday, but generally it's a much drier, clearer looking weekend, and then we see some more showers coming back in from Monday onwards. So look, it's not expected to be particularly wet, but there will be showers, there will be some cloud, and it is still breezy out there.
0: Yeah, it is a little bit breezy. Not a good hair day. I come out of the office and I spruce myself up and go outside. I go, why did I bother? And temperatures, though, they're quite pleasant. Top of 24 today, although those overnight temps are still sitting sort of around that sort of 15, 16 degree mark. And that will continue across the weekend?
2: It will. And in fact, we only got down to around about 20 degrees, 19, 20 degrees on the coast this morning. So that was a little bit warmer. But yes, 15 to 17 for the next few mornings. Still getting down into around about the mid-teens up on the table at hinterland areas. But it's going to be warmer. And of course, we're heading almost at the end of September, almost into October. So it's going to be warming up.
0: Yeah, indeed. Yes, I know. The year's just flown. Thank you very much, Daniel Hayes from the Bureau of Meteorology. Before we get into our final song of the show, and yes, it will be a Rose Tattoo honour of Angry Anderson, who has passed away at the age of 79. An earlier conversation he had with Richard Feidler on Conversations, I think back in 2007, will be replayed at 11:05 for you as well. But here's a little from Gold Coast Titans utility player Lauren Brown. She was speaking to the ABC's Mackenzie Colohan, I guess, about the game ahead.
3: I feel like this year we've just really got the right balance amongst the whole playing squad, and everyone's just doing their role. And I think that's where we've got 10 wins in a row, is just everyone, it just sounds boring, but just doing that simple thing and owning their role. And together we just work really well as a team.
4: Tell me about the combo that you're forming with Teagan and how that's blossomed throughout the season.
3: Absolutely love playing with Teagues. It's been such a nice addition to our team. I think, obviously, Teagues being a full-time professional athlete, you can see her physicality on the field. She runs like a forward but she's got the speed of a fullback and the skill of a half. So she's just kind of, she's got everything, and it's really nice to be partnered with her, and for me just trying to direct and control the game and kind of set it up in a way that all she has to do is run and have shape on her side and just be the threat that she is. So I've really enjoyed, yeah, having Tiggs a part of the team this year.
4: It's a tricky one with halves, because sometimes you can have two great players, but for whatever reason they don't gel. But you guys have really seemed to gel in a pretty short space of time. What is it about your games that seems to complement one another?
3: We've both come from, like, Teague's obviously still in the sevens world, and I used to be in there. We kind of tag teamed when I left, she went into the Aussie sevens program. So I feel like drawing on that experience and having similar experiences down there in Sydney, I think has kind of been a good base for our friendship. And our professional, I guess, footy combination. So it's been really cool and exciting to have her a part of it. And I just feel like we've always been on the same page with everything that we've been doing. And we want each other to succeed and to help each other on the field. And Teagues has definitely come in this season. She put in so much work in the off season in just like education around the game, and when she was still traveling overseas for sevens, she was still doing video review of our trainings and everything before she even was a part of our team. So just seeing the hard work that she's put in also, I think, just helped our combination. And it really, can't even think of the quote, but from day dot it just really clicked. And yeah, we just want each other to do well, and that's what I love.
4: You talk about you being the more of the game manager and she's more of the see moments and kind of can use the running game.
3: Yeah.
4: What's the kind of conversations that you guys have had? Because, you know, sometimes you talk about there needs to be like a Batman and Robin. Are you Batman and she's Robin?
3: Well, we're women to start with, so I don't know. We just know each other's strengths and we want to kind of unleash that. So for me, obviously, Teagues is an incredible runner. She's a threat with ball in hand first and foremost. So for me, it's trying to get us in a position where we can unlock that for the right side, and then also knowing what strengths I have on the left side and just trying to unleash my weapons that I have on the left, and just getting a nice healthy balance between the two.
4: You were one of the few girls who was part of that 2023 campaign. What lessons have you learned from that experience, and has that given you a bit more fire in the belly to make sure you can win a grand final if you can get there?
3: Yeah, absolutely. The fire's definitely been burning since 2023, and it was I feel like it was a vital experience. Obviously not one that you want to have, but it's also, I think, quite needed with moving forward throughout your footy career. Like 2023, I think we had 5 18-year-olds take the field in the grand final, and we still have retained all of those girls. So I think it's more learnings and lessons for the wider squad moving forward, knowing what that feels like to not come away with the win on grand final day, and then using that as fuel throughout the next few years to hopefully one day you get another crack. So if anything, it probably, yeah, has lit the fire to say, like, it's not every day you make a grand final. So yeah, you just got to work extra hard to try and get there, because nothing's guaranteed.
0: That's indeed, it is not. And Lauren Brown speaking there ahead of the preliminary final to get into the grand final, but they've got to beat the Broncos first, and it's happening this Sunday at 1:05 for kickoff.

0: Unmistakable sound of Angry Anderson, Rose Tattoo. We can't be beaten. This is 91.7 ABC Gold Coast. My name's Nicole Dyer. Thanks for your company. It's news time.
1: ABC News. Good morning, I'm Maria Hatzakis. A police search is underway for a group of suspects accused of multiple home invasions in Brisbane. Megan Danzey reports.
2: Officers allege a group of people broke into a home on Highland Crescent in Belmont early this morning. They allegedly stole two vehicles as well as other items and drove away. Police believe the suspects tried to break into another home on the same street but failed. They then allegedly headed to Carindale, broke into a home on Holborn Crescent, hit a resident with a baseball bat and drove away. The 20-year-old man was treated for minor injuries. Police are appealing for anyone with relevant CCTV or dash cam footage to come forward as investigations continue.
1: The Prime Minister is seeking advice on whether a security breach of a Medicare data portal should be referred to federal police. Anthony Albanese has revealed an OpenAI agent was conducting research on medical funding in Australia in June when it hacked into unauthorised areas of the site. He says authorities are investigating whether other sites have been compromised, including the Australian Institute of Health and Welfare.
3: We'll seek urgent advice on whether any offences have occurred and whether this should be referred to the Australian Federal Police. And insights from this incident will inform the development of our government's AI standards.
1: Chinese President Xi Jinping has arrived in Washington for a summit with the US President Donald Trump. Emily Gromenz reports from Washington.
4: After touching down at Joint Base Andrews just outside Washington, Xi Jinping and his wife Peng Liyuan were welcomed with a rare plane-side greeting by Donald Trump and First Lady Melania Trump. The welcome ceremony involved a red carpet, a 21-person honour guard and a military flyover. It kicks off a three-day visit by the Chinese leader. There are many points of tension between the US and China, including trade, rare earths and the AI race. Many analysts believe it's unlikely this visit will lead to any major breakthroughs. Emily Gromenz, ABC News, Washington.
1: New figures show a record number of Australians are turning to the Human Rights Commission with sexual harassment and discrimination complaints. Is National Work reporter Bronwyn Herbert.
5: The Human Rights Commission received a record 759 complaints under the Sex Discrimination Act last financial year, up 21% on the previous year. Of the 460 sexual harassment complaints received, 95% related to employment. Monash University discrimination law expert Dominique Allen says recent legal reforms have made it less financially risky for complainants to pursue matters through the federal system.
6: They don't have that risk anymore.
5: The commission said complaint numbers continue to outpace its capacity despite additional government funding.
1: A Gold Coast great-great-grandmother has already set her sights on her next skydiving challenge after jumping out of a plane to mark her 95th birthday this month. Danielle Maher has the story.
7: Betty Gregory is no stranger to the skies. This year marked the sixth time Miss Gregory has been airborne on her birthday after she first took flight at age 80. Even a recent move to a Tugun nursing home couldn't keep the thrill-seeking granny grounded.
8: Anything I feel like doing, I do it.
7: Gold Coast skydiving instructor Archie Jameson says elderly people must get medical clearance before skydiving.
9: Provided they're, you know, reasonably fit and got a doctor's clearance, then they're good to go.
7: Miss Gregory has told the ABC she's already looking forward to her next jump when she turns 96 next year.
1: In the AFL, the Brisbane Lions are preparing to make their case for star midfielder Lachie Neale to play in Saturday's grand final. He was suspended for striking during last weekend's preliminary final against Hawthorn. The club will make a final bid to overturn the decision at an AFL appeals board hearing this afternoon. The weather for Queensland, isolated to scattered showers east of about Hughenden to Roma, as well as over Cape York and the Western Gulf Country. The chance of isolated storms in the Capricornia District, Wide Bay and Burnett, and parts of the central and southern interior, mostly fine elsewhere. Cairns Cairns, Townsville and Rockhampton 28, Mackay 26, Bundaberg 27, Mount Isa 32. In the southeast, partly cloudy with showers, Brisbane and Logan 25, Ipswich 26, the Golden Sunshine Coast 24, Toowoomba 21. 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
10: Hello, I'm Jen Leake, a Conversations producer, and today we're bringing you a really special episode. As you may have heard, Australian music icon Angry Anderson has died. He passed away just weeks after being admitted to a hospital in Germany during Rose Tattoo's most recent European tour. The 79-year-old spent 50 years in the music industry. He was also a TV presenter, a charity worker, and a youth advocate. Rose Tattoo's hits include Bad Boy for Love, Rock and Roll Outlaw, and We Can't Be Beaten. While Anderson found solo success with the song Suddenly, after it was used as the song for Scott and Charlene's wedding in the TV show Neighbours. Today, we're bringing you Richard Feidler's interview with Angry Anderson, which was recorded with him in 2007 when the band was getting ready to tour Russia.
11: So there I was in Auntie Jean's frock.
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22: Hello and good morning to you. Richard Feidler with you. Lovely to have your company today. And my guest for you today is Angry Anderson. Now, I've got vivid memories of watching this man perform on Countdown with his band Rose Tattoo. Yes, they looked wild, a bit dangerous and a bit thrilling. And I remember seeing Angry Anderson, very short, covered in tattoos, reflecto sunglasses, and I thought it was perhaps the toughest thing I had ever seen on Australian television.
23: Or are likely to see.
22: Looking back on those clips today, though, you can sort of see how evident, two things are evident. One, the musicianship, and two, that the band look like they're laughing so much. Hello and good morning to you. Richard Feidler with you. Lovely to have your company today. And my guest for you today is Angry Anderson. Now, I've got vivid memories of watching this man perform on Countdown with his band Rose Tattoo. Yes, they looked wild, a bit dangerous and a bit thrilling. And I remember seeing Angry Anderson, very short, covered in tattoos, reflecto sunglasses, and I thought it was perhaps the toughest thing I had ever seen on Australian television.
23: Or are likely to see.
22: Looking back on those clips today, though, you can sort of see how evident, two things are evident. One, the musicianship, and two, that the band look like they're laughing so much, they can hardly stop laughing. These days we think of Angry Anderson as an activist for kids' charities and a kind of

0: work. And the past couple of years, though, have been challenging for Angry Anderson. He's lost his bandmate, Pete Wells, and he's still a single dad bringing up teenagers. But now, in his 60th year, Rose Tattoo are coming together once again for an international tour. Angry Anderson, raging rock and roll animal, incurable romantic, loyal dad, friend of the little guy. Welcome to the Conversation Hour.
1: Thank you very much.
0: Angry, your mum's been a big thing in your life. You took her as your date to the 2006 ARIA Awards when Rose Tattoo were inducted to the Hall of Fame. Tell me about your mum.
1: Well, we took her because Mick and I decided to actually take our mums because we're both Melbourne boys. Our mums have never seen the band play. Not that they'd have any interest in seeing the band play. Very supportive, both very supportive of our careers in inverted commas. But they'd never seen the band play except on television, and that was enough sort of basically because we are alluding to those countdown visions. And, you know, they sort of, mums they're, you know, like their main influence in any boy's life. They are, indisputably. And unless, of course, you've had a mum in absentee, but sadly that's too common too. But my mum was probably responsible largely for the values that I have now, the values that I even live my life by. I mean, they're...
0: What are they? What are those values?
1: Well, mum used to say things to me like, you know, they're really, really cliche things. She'd say things like, you know, honesty is the best policy. Always think good of people before you think bad. It's all too easy to find faults in people. Why don't you try and look for the positive things? All those wonderfully really reinforcing things about, because what they do is that they allow us to find the good and or the worthwhile in anyone, let alone any situation, before we discover all too readily or too quickly that there, you know, of course there is the balancing negativity, if you like, or the downside of any situation. But you see, I've found, and this is very, very true, and it's a philosophy or a way of life that I pass on to my kids and anyone else that will listen, is that if you discover the negativity first, it's very difficult then to find the positive. If you find the positive first or recognize the positive initially first, then you can deal with the negativity. So, but anyway, it was a way of saying to our mums, thanks, mums, for, you know, all that wonderful support. Thanks for putting up with the embarrassment, particularly in those early years, like, oh, your boy's in Rose Tattoo, isn't he, Rose, mate? Yes, he is. Oh. And they say that, you know, and you could imagine the tone in their voice, like, poor woman, you know.
0: Poor woman.
1: Yeah, really.
0: And there you are. You played at the ARIAs.
1: Yeah, it was a way of sort of saying thanks, mum, and a way of saying too that it's like when acceptance speeches, you know, like you want to acknowledge, you know, the most important people in your life, and it was a way of doing that without actually saying it in so many words. Well, here we are. We've turned up with the best girls in our lives, you know, and I mean that's no besmirchment on current partners or past partners, but this is the best girl in our life.
0: Indeed, but mind you, you've got a date in your arm that says, I think that's quite enough beer and cigarettes for one evening for you, Angry Anderson, isn't it?
1: That's exactly right too. And of course, you're on your best behaviour.
0: You are on your best behaviour.
1: With your mum, yeah.
0: With your mum on your arm.
1: Yeah.
0: Now, you were born as Gary Anderson, and great relationship with your mum. Your mum's pretty much, you rock throughout your life, but your relationship with your dad wasn't that great.
1: No. He was a deeply troubled man, and of course you come to realise these things, you know, later on in life, whether it be through, you know, like, you know, trying to solve your own problems or whatever through therapy, or whether it's self-discovery or self-realisation, whatever terminology you want to employ. But we all have similar experiences about discovering certain things about ourselves along the way, and finding out about where Colin fitted. And how he fitted, you know, it changed, obviously, over the years. I mean, in those early years, I was very, very belligerently, you know, like, I mean, I just had no good memories or very few. I mean, the good memories, if you like, or the more positive memories came as I got older and realised he was a deeply troubled man, as was I. I was able to identify that within him through my own experience, and I've dealt with my rage, my pain, my... you know, you don't get a nickname like Angry for nothing. I mean, I was a very angry, boy. I grew into a very angry young man.
0: What was the most difficult thing about dealing with your dad, though?
1: Just the confusion over it. You know, just the fact that...

0: he was away for long periods of time, and when he was around, he was a very explosive person, and he would just, as they say, go off at the drop of a hat. His rage was it was very unreasonable, which is very why we've got to be careful with kids. And I've had the same experience with my kids. Sometimes it's like a hair trigger thing, bang, and I'm off, you know. And I pull myself up and I go, whoa, wait a minute, that's way over the top as a reaction to all they've done is broken a glass, you know, like or you know, turned around and given me the finger or something. Stuff that kids do to their dads, but it's not that big a deal. I mean, it's a big deal as in you got to deal with it.
1: Funnily enough, I heard a similar story about from Deborah Byrne when she was on The Conversation Hour about her relationship with her dad. You've got Deborah Byrne and you're very different ends of the musical spectrum, I know, but she said the effect of it was that the kids were always on tenterhooks. The kids
0: Absolutely.
1: Are always nervous. Yeah. And it's like, don't set dad off.
0: No. And you would. You would. All of a sudden you realise, well, later on I realised that I didn't want my kids to have the same experience where I was so unpredictable or so volatile that they couldn't relax around me. It's very, very important for kids to be able to relax around their parents, let alone anybody else, because then they can develop trust and they can develop, you know, like, well, I'm secure here. I don't have to worry about my personal safety. With Colin, was what it was. I mean, apart from it's a horrifying thing for a kid to see his father mistreating his mother and his wife. But you, as a little boy, you don't think of it as, well, that's his wife. I mean, I was thinking, that's my mum. So that's a disturbing.
1: And that's your dad too.
0: Well, yeah, there is that too. Yeah, I think it's when I've thought about it, you know, in later years, I've tried to put it, try to put those things into, I suppose, perspective, if you like, for want of a better word, so that I can write about it. I want to write about in more detail than I did in the first book with the next book, whenever it finally gets to be a book. I want to write about it in more detail. I want to explore the emotions and so I have to recall these things because people have said to me, they've come up to me and they said, I read your book. It's me. It's my story. And it means that there's just so many of us out there, you know, that have those experiences. But it's awful to not be able to rely on a parent or parents in some cases, because both parents are as destructive as one another in some relationships. You can't rely on the peace or the security of your own home. That does almost irreparable damage to kids.
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3: Today we're bringing you Richard Feidler's 2007 interview with the late Angry Anderson.
1: Did your dad belt you as well, Angry, as well as your mum?
0: Yeah, he was physical enough with me when he was physical, which wasn't habitual. It wasn't sort of like every day, and it wasn't sort of like it was usually for very little reason. Like I said, I remember once I spilt paint on myself. I was out collecting stuff. He was a great, you know, like the throwout week, which I still do to this day. Can't resist a good heap, you know. And
1: love a good heap.
0: And you say, oh, look at that, you know, I'll find a lid for that, you know. Like I remember picking up an Esky and it was in pristine nick, and the kids are going, but Dad hasn't got a lid. And I'm going, yeah, but I'll find one.
1: Yeah, know? I know. It's from a heap.
0: It's from the heap. It's for nothing. But we always on.
1: You're talking about getting yourself covered in paint.
0: Yeah, and, yeah. I spilt paint on my trousers and one of my shoes, and I went home, and he belted me for spilling paint on my, you know, like he got, you know, he said, get into your room. I went into my room, and I knew it was coming, and he's had a leather strap about 2 feet long and about 2 or 3 inches wide, and he came in and walloped me with that for a bit, and I mean, okay, I'd done something wrong, but years later I thought, now, wait a minute, it wasn't that bad. I spilt paint. It was an accident. It was, do you know what I'm saying? It was like.
1: Happened to be all throughout my childhood. Yeah, to my kids too.
0: Yeah, there you go.
1: What do you think it was going on there? Was he? Do you think he was mentally ill, or do you think he was angry about something else and taking it out on you?
0: He was a little of both. Unfortunately, he was a jockey, Colin, and he had some horrific falls where it really damaged him. I mean, he was in a coma for 12 weeks once, never woke up, but he fell over. He used to ride steeplechases, and he fell over on the last hurdle, and he was leading, and they've all come around the corner, which they didn't see him go off, saw his horse running up the straight, and they've all jumped over this hurdle, and a pack of about 18 to 20 horses jumped on him, and he was just a rag doll, apparently, but didn't even open his eyes for 12 weeks, and there was apparently brain damage from that. But having said that, he was brought up by a very brutal man, and he was Colin wasn't so much as I said, it wasn't daily beatings, but the beatings came spontaneously and irrationally, and they were his anger was really frightening.
1: These things are passed down from father to son, yeah, father to son, yeah, and it yeah. takes one man to sort of put a line under it.
0: Well, you've got to stop. I think what's caused me to get into television all those years ago was trying to assist people working with street kids, but then I got a job on TV with Ray Martin doing Midday Show, and we discussed those issues very, very early in the piece. And we dealt with just those things, breaking the chain. And the people that I was attracted to work with, stopping abuse of kids and or neglect, which is a passive abuse, emotional neglect, if you love your kids, you have to be demonstrative about that. I mean, it's no good telling them you love them without giving them a hug and a kiss. I mean, it's as simple as that, if you know what I'm saying. And I started to work with these people. I started to pick up this terminology and started to really, really learn about, well, what causes things and how do we, cut things off. Anyway, one of the concepts was to break the chain. And I'd already made up my commitment. And it was great to have that put into words, if you like. And someone said, well, that's what you're about. You're about, and that's why I wrote in
1: this
0: the book.
1: This has to stop. Has to stop.
0: Yeah.
1: And that you'd already figured that out yourself.
0: Yeah. Yeah.
3: 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On air, online, and on your mobile. Today we're bringing you a special episode of Conversations, the late Angry Anderson's interview with Richard from 2007.
1: Let's go back again to your childhood a bit. You grew up in the northern suburbs of Melbourne, Coburg, around there.
0: Pascoe Vale,
1: right. Rough as guts. Yep. And you're a short guy.
0: Yeah.
1: How did you survive bullies?
0: I think I survived bullies two ways. It's so cliche, it's fantastic, because a cliche is basically a truism.
1: Yes.
0: I made people laugh. I was a funny guy. My current girl says to me, quite often I do quirky things or strange things, and she just looks at me and says, you're a funny guy. And, it's about laughing at you or with you, whatever. But no, I was popular at school because I was my teachers, they said there was later on, I remember teachers saying there was a bit of a sadness about me, and there was a dark thing too. I remember an art teacher saying to me in tech, when he was giving me the advice about reading as much as, because I love to read. And I was never really good at school, too distracted, had too much on my mind, too much going on, in another area of my life, that's another reason why we've got to be careful about home life for kids. So I suppose, the other thing too was that you become belligerent in your behaviour. And I think there's something, and I learnt this very, very early, there's something very disturbing about someone that you consider to be slightly just not all there. Like I remember being taunted by kids at school because it was common knowledge around our area that my old man was like he was. He was a violent guy who was, he came and went. He'd been put into care a couple of times. His behaviour was so irrational that he'd been taken by the authorities and put into down in Melbourne. There was a mental institution down there, Royal Park, which was near the zoo, and he'd spent some time there, etc. So I used to get sort of, there was a couple of kids at school that used to sort of, you know, like say I was a loony and that I was insane, or, you know, I was, you know, like you've inherited it off your dad, blah, blah, blah.
1: Oh, yeah, and how did you respond to that?
0: Well, I just sort of, I suppose, added fuel to the fire. Some of my behaviour was a little strange, but it kept people away. I mean, if you go off as a kid, like I remember at school, even in primary school, but particularly in tech, there was a couple of incidents with other kids, as the way it always is now, and I went ballistic. But that wasn't a premeditated thing. I mean, I just did, and I was mimicking his behaviour.
1: And people conclude he's just like his
0: dad. He's crazy. Stay away from him. You know, because you know he's capable of anything.
1: Angry, where does music come into your life? At what point does music become a big thing for you? You listen to the radio a fair bit.
0: It's always been there. Luckily, my mum was brought by my dad from Mauritius. She's a Mauritian, and came out here as a 19-year-old, pregnant with me, dumped at my nan and pa's place, and he took off because he was still riding in those days. So he'd come and go, come and go, come and go. We spent a lot of time at nan and nana's and pa's place, just me and mum, in this tiny little room. My uncle Ivan at that stage, he was the youngest son. He just left home, but he wasn't like any of the others. Jack, my grandfather, was a real teetotaler and a real wowser of a guy. So no one in the family smoked or drank or, you know, basically did anything that was. Ivan, on the other hand, was a cigarette smoking, beer drinking, leather jacket wearing, motorcycle riding, drummer in a swing band. So, I mean, here's this perfect role model for a guy, a young 3 to 4 wide-eyed, you know, kid.
1: So like, if it weren't for him, you could be a Methodist minister these
0: absolutely.
1: Days.
0: Absolutely. Yeah, I've got Ivan to thank for everything. And he played drums. My first ride on a motorcycle was on, he thinks it's the AJS, or it might have been the BSA, but he used to carry his drums in a sidecar. And I can remember as a kid, I remember it, the wind on my face, the smell of the petrol, the sound of the motorbike. I was sitting on the tank in between his arms, and it was nighttime, and he took me somewhere. And I was maybe 3 or 4 years old. And I just thought, that's it. I mean, I know now that I made some sort of soul commitment at that moment. That's what I'm going to do. I'm going to be just like him. You know, I'm going to drink beer, I'm going to smoke cigarettes, I'm going to ride a motorcycle, I'm going to play drums in a swing band. Didn't get it all right, but got the motorcycle and I smoked when I was a kid, but I gave it away when I was my early 20s. But yeah, he introduced me to wonderful sounds. You know, he introduced me to, through his record collection and his, you know, radio stations that he listened to swing music, to jazz singers, you know, like, gee whiz, you know, the early Frank Sinatra, but you know, all the wonderful jazz singers, and other singers like Jolson and those kind of people, and the bands, the sound of the music. And as I got a bit older, his music changed too. I mean, he started to listening to and you know, the records, the radio stations that would play things what I listened to as a kid is reflected in what I listen to now. And, you know, I listened to Peggy Lee. I listened to Nat King Cole, June Ellison. I remember going to More Music and saying, you know, I've got an album of June Ellison. I know there are other albums. And they got them. They got them in for me.
1: Angry Anderson, in between your childhood love of these singers and here you are at this point in your life, you've discovered them. There's been this big arc of absolute raging mad rock and roll madness in your life as well.
0: Yeah.
1: So where does rock and roll start to happen for you?
0: Well, it started very early because it had this affinity or relationship, a very, very close relationship with music. In other words, it came into my life very early and affected me very deeply. I can remember voices, you know, like that and these days I put the album on and it's just like, ooh, you get that little shiver because you've actually – it's not that you can remember the exact moment, but you remember hearing that voice.
1: And the feeling.
0: Yeah, and the feeling that it promoted. So rock and roll, as rock and roll developed, which, you know, like the late 40s into the early 50s, there was a transition period. And I was there soaking. I don't remember the, as I said, the moments, but I remember the influences and the feelings. So by the time you first started to hear rock and roll, leading up to and including, of course, Bill Haley and that kind of era, so the 54, you know, I was old enough to really, really like this is, I mean, you know, I was at 50, I was born 47. So, you know, I was 7, 8, 9, 10, 11 years old as rock and roll just became part of our way of life.
1: So you're hearing J.O.K., Johnny O'Keefe.
0: Eventually.
1: Eventually.
0: Yeah.
1: And then, of course, as you come of age, it's the 60s and the Beatles and the Stones and all that stuff is hitting you all of a sudden. And when was the point where you thought, oh, I want to do this. This is what I want to do.
0: Way before that.
1: Way before that.
0: Oh, I have maybe they're romantic notions on my part, but I feel very deeply that I wanted to be a singer. You know, like around about just as it came into rock and roll. When it came into rock and roll, when I first heard, Jimmy Reed or even Frankie Lane, that was the first. You know, it was a wonderful voice. The really, really early, just like I said, the transition period, it hadn't become rock and roll yet as we really know it, but it was becoming that. And you're hearing these new influences in phrasing and that starting to creep in. All of a sudden, it wasn't just country music, you know. All of a sudden, it was taking on a bit of an edge. And so I was lucky enough to be there for that. And I remember the first time I heard things like, like Heartbreak Hotel or whatever, and I'd already, I
1: made up your mind.
0: I'd already. But that's I'm going to do that.
1: That's me.
0: Yeah, yeah. And it didn't matter about you know because you hadn't discovered flash cars and big you know rock and roll mansions or whatever. It was about the music,
1: making the noise.
0: Yeah.
1: Your first, what were your first bands like? Tell me about those.
0: First bands, I got with a couple of guys in school around in fourth form at school, and one guy called Wayne. His big brother was in something in the Tornadoes or something, you know, like. But it was like a Shadows type band with a singer. He'd come on and do like a 20-minute bracket, and he played guitar. And we were sort of doing sort of I don't know by that stage. You know, the early sort of like Everly Brothers sort of stuff. And there was another guy, Ron Ferguson, that he was at Tech 2 the last year. And so we moved out of the fourth year at school and...
1: You're doing this pleasant sort of Everly Brothers stuff.
0: Well, yeah, pleasant. I mean, we were singing the songs. I don't think we sang them quite as well as the Everly Brothers, but that kind of music was starting to come out. Two acoustic guitars, two guys and me, you know. We got out, we got a few jobs, we did... I started to become really, really into Bob Dylan. Like as soon as the first time I actually ever heard Bob Dylan, that was enough for me. So I remember the first sort of real gig that myself and Ron Ferguson actually ended up doing before the band, before we formed a band. We did it as a duo in a folk club. And I sang Tom Dooley. I sang Masters of War. I think we did Times Are A-Changin' or Blowin' in the Wind. And I think we did Girl from the North Country.
1: Hey, Graham, just have to ask you, sit tight for a moment. We've got ABC News headlines coming up. I am absolutely fascinated to hear the evolution of Angry Anderson from Dylan singing folky into hard-rocking rock and roll legend. And we'll talk about that and your time with Rose Tattoo, fatherhood, and your charity work.

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1: I'm Jen Leek, a producer on Conversations, and today we're bringing you a special episode, Richard's 2007 conversation with the late Angry Anderson, who died this week at the age of 79. There's plenty more to Angry's story after the headlines. 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
2: Maria Hatzakis with ABC News. Police are searching for suspects amid investigations into multiple Brisbane home invasions. A group of people allegedly stole two vehicles from a property in Belmont early this morning and tried to break into another home on the same street. They then allegedly broke into a home in Carindale and hit a resident with a baseball bat. The Prime Minister says he's seeking advice on whether a security breach on a Medicare data portal should be referred to federal police. Anthony Albanese has revealed an AI, OpenAI agent was conducting research on medical funding in Australia in June when it hacked into unauthorised areas of the site. In the AFL, the Brisbane Lions are preparing to make their case at the appeals board this afternoon for star midfielder Lachie Neal to play in the grand final. This is ABC News.
1: Today, a special episode of Conversations with the late Angry Anderson, who passed away this week at the age of 79. Richard spoke with him about his life story back in 2007.
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4: My guest this morning in conversation is rock and roll legend Angry Anderson himself. Angry, we're just speaking about some of your early career, which has really surprised me as a folkie, as a folk song, Bob Dylan loving folk song singer. Did you have long hair in those days?
5: Absolutely.
4: Yeah?
5: Absolutely. I got photos. There's photos in the book, which, you know, like I had hair down around about my elbows at one stage. And a beard, of course, as one did in the 70s. And I remember someone making the comment, there's a photo in the book, and then they said, geez, there's got a bit of Charlie Manson about you. Thanks very much. But
4: tell me how you evolved then into the bald, tattooed, reflecto sunglasses wearing blues, hard rock and roll band star that I first saw on Countdown all those years ago. How does that evolution happen?
5: I know it's probably a broad bow, if this is the correct way of putting it. It's a broad bow to draw, but pardon me, in the same way that I identified with the rage, although a very, very contained rage of Bob Dylan. I mean, my favourite singers and my favourite influences up until that time, even to this day, are people like, I mean, I loved Jerry Lee, and I loved, you know, all the great rock and roll songs of, you know, Little Richard and all that. But the people that I really, really identified with were the blues singers. I made a decision many, many years ago that I wanted to be a blues singer. I want to sit on a stool with a guitar and sing about the pain and the angst of life, because that's what I knew. So whether I knew that as an articulate process or not, I understood pain. I knew what pain was about. I knew how lonely you can be. I knew how frustrated. So at a very, very early age, here's a teenage white kid who thinks, I'm a blues singer. I can sing the blues. Don't tell me I can't sing the blues. I've been through it. I am it. So John Lee Hooker and those kind of people.
4: Howlin' Wolf.
5: Howlin' Wolf, Bill Brunsey, you know, all those guys. I was listening to them because if you were into jazz clubs and stuff, they'd give you radio stations. And then the ABC's always had those kind of stations anyway, where you play music that you don't hear on mainstream. So take that and have it evolve over you know, so many years. One of my first bands was Peace, Power and Purity, which is a hippie band.
4: Peace, Power and Purity?
5: Peace, Power, yes. Scoff you may. Mock me. Go on. I can do it. But Peace, Power and Purity was a band that we used to do things like, we did electric versions because by that time, of course, we're talking early 70s. So Dylan had identified himself as an electric player. So we did Rolling Stone and stuff, but we did Masters of War and we did Times Are a Changing as electric songs. You know, two guitars, bass, drums, and a keyboard, and me. And two of the kids were at uni, so we did a lot of campus stuff. You know, we all had long hair and beards and wore fringe jackets, and we did, you know, like we did Crosby, Stills and Nash, but we did Four Dead in Ohio instead of doing, Blue Eyes Sweet.
4: But then you formed the band Buster Brown,
5: well,
4: and quickly picked up a Sharpie audience. I remember Sharpie culture from suburban Melbourne. I don't know if it went much beyond Melbourne, but it had that definite look, didn't it? Like
5: certainly.
4: The Connie jacket, the black cardigan with the red stripe around it.
5: Or brown. In Coburg.
4: Right. Okay, right. Pardon, you'd get in big trouble wearing the red stripe there, couldn't you?
5: Absolutely.
4: And short on top with long sort of rat's tails at the back and a certain kind of dance. And
5: The original thing started in, as far as I, and most of us that were there agree on this, it came out in the coming out sense in the summer of 64. How wonderful a phrase. I've actually written down a song. In the summer of 64, Sharpies started in Melbourne. They very, very quickly evolved into factions, if you like. Droogs or Droogies, as was taken from the Clockwork Orange thing. But there was a big influence came into Melbourne a couple of years later, which became Skinhead. And that's when the tails and stuff come in. In the early days, it was a college cut or a boxer cut. So the little bit on top with the, you know, sheared off at the sides and around the back, or a square cut, short sideburns. The whole look was a sharp. Sharpies is an old term for a spiv.
4: Right. Like, was that a spin-off of the mods as well? Was there mod influence in that as well?
5: There was definitely a mod influence, but it was a Melbourne thing, a very, very Australian thing, very Melbourne thing. And I argue this point with anybody. It was, well, we don't need the English to tell us, you know. I mean, mod was a good look. There's no doubt about that. But Melbourne invented, if you like, or brought into being its own look. And they were working class kids. They had tattoos. They were very aggressive. They were very clanny, very gangy. So it was like all of a sudden it was the Box Hill kids against, you know, the Brunswick kids against the Coburg kids against the St Kilda kids or whatever. And there would be real fierce clashes, big street fights, hundreds of kids involved. They'd invade one another's dances, et cetera, et cetera. Out of that, there came a music, which came first, the chicken or the egg, I don't know. But bands became identified. But then on the other hand, too, in later years, they identified Skyhooks as a favourite Sharpie band. And, you know, there was nothing sort of like tough or aggressive about Skyhooks. But the three favourite bands they had was Billy Thorpe and the Aztecs, was Lobby Lloyd and the Coloured Balls, and Buster Brown. And we all had a real tough street cred image, and the music was full on. Not so much aggressive, but it was played aggressively. And it was all blues-based, and it was all about, you know, those sort of things, like, you know, get out, party, let it go, let it get it really wild, you know.
4: Then you formed Rose Tattoo.
5: Yeah.
4: Join Rose Tattoo. Yeah. Okay, and that was one of those key bands that was taken on by Harry Vanda and George Young from the Easy Beats. They set up AC/DC and John Paul Young and yourself, I think, like, I don't know, AC/DC were in the middle of that spectrum, I think, somewhere. They sort of pop covered with JPY,
5: well,
4: rock and roll with AC/DC, and something else right out in the fringe with Rose Tattoo.
5: Well, the thing to recognise and to remember about Elvis was
4: Elvis Publishing, who was Vanda and Young.
5: Vanda and Young started the recording part and under the guidance and with the almost blank checkbook of the then Mr. Albert, as we all used to call him, Ted. He basically said, look, you do this. You know, you guys were the Easy Beats. They were the writers, the two guitar players. I mean, apart from Stevie, who gave that indelible stamp to the Easy Beats, George and Harry were the engine, if you like. They wrote the songs, or most of them, etc. So they started this recording label. Albert's the recording label. They signed up Willie Shakespeare, for a start, who's probably one of the great manifestations of pop, pure pop in Australia. Ted Mulry, John Paul Young. I mean, real pop stuff. On the other end of the stick, and nothing in the middle, they had, you know, the crunchiest bands. They had AC/DC.
4: Crunchiest.
5: They had the Angels. They had Rose Tats. They had the Choir Boys. You know what I'm saying? Like,
4: pop and rock and roll covered. Yeah.
5: Both, yeah. So Yin and Yang, I mean, it was a perfect environment. And apart from the fact that it was the only record company that would even have anything to do with us, that would give us the time of day. If it hadn't have been for Bon and Malcolm largely, I mean, Angus, yes, but Malcolm's always been the boss in AC/DC. When Malcolm went to George and said, "You got to see this band, you know."
4: Malcolm Young being the brother of George George Young, one of Vander and Young.
5: Yeah, yeah, yeah, and the brother of Angus.
4: Yeah.
5: Malcolm used to come and jam with the band. Bon would always want to get up and sing with the band. And Angus would just love to get up and roll around the floor and play guitar like only he can. And we used to do that with one another. When they were in town, we'd go and actually their drummer, Phil Rudd at the time, he came out of Buster. He left Buster to go and join AC/DC when Buster was sort of disintegrating. But it was a wonderful stable to belong to, because they just said, "You go in there, set up as much amps as you can or you want to, and just play us your stuff."
1: Today we're bringing you Richard Feidler's 2007 interview with the late Angry Anderson.
4: Let's play one of your most famous songs, Rock and Roll Outlaw.
5: Absolutely.
4: Tell me about what this song means to you. Just tell me, give me a little bit of background before.
5: Very quickly, it's a blues song. It has all the elements. What brought Pete and I together was he was a bass player who wanted to play slide. My favourite instrument in all the world is slide guitar. I can't play it, so I needed to get into bed, so to speak, with someone who could. This is Pete's and my favourite song because it says, "This is who we are."
4: Angry Anderson is my guest in the Conversation Hour this morning. Here he is fronting his band, Rose Tattoo, playing with Pete Wells here, and this is perhaps their most famous song, Rock and Roll Outlaw.

0: That's Rock and Roll Outlaw with Rose Tattoo. My guest in conversation is the singer with that band, Angry Anderson. Angry, just listening to that again, it's got that killer riff in it, that fantastic blues guitar riff.
1: Yeah.
0: Was that created by Pete Wells?
1: It was just one of the things that Pete was so easy fell off his lips, so to speak. I mean, he just never tried. He just exuded. You know when people say people exude sex? Pete just exuded the blues. And for a great blues song, which Outlaw is, that's what you need. You need a simplistic vocal, a hooky chorus if you're lucky enough to get it, which we were, but you need that identifying lick or riff. And
0: we started, you've got that with that song, the dum-dum-dum-dum-dum, the sly guitar thing. Yeah. When Pete came up with that, did you know you had a hit on your hands?
1: You knew we had a great song. You instinctively. I just said, because Geordie came up with the pattern. And he was just doodling around with it. And being a bass player, he'd come up with a progression that he knew and a feel, a tempo. He said, what about this? What about this? And we just started to play it. Dump, dump, dump, dump, dump, dump. And Mick just sort of joined in because rhythm guitar and bass guitar, I mean, in a real rock and roll band, they've got to be locked as one with the drummer. So you really have most people think of a rhythm section as the drummer and the bass player. But if you've got a real rhythm section as a guitar player or a keyboard player and a bass player and a drummer, they just play as one. And that was why Pete was able, he had the freedom to just be. I mean, he's one of the greatest slide players that ever drew breath.
0: Angry, you're a famously affectionate man. You're affectionate with your kids, affectionate with your band members. This brings us to perhaps the greatest crisis in your career. The moment on
1: Good
0: countdown.
1: On you. I always thought we were going to get away with it. Just for once, I thought I was going to get away with it.
0: In a moment of exuberance, you turned on Countdown, kissed the bass player.
1: Oh, that part.
0: Kissed the bass player.
1: And it was Mick, actually.
0: It was Mick, was it? Yeah. Okay. And everyone thought that was hilarious. And it was just a fantastic moment. But you got banned from Countdown.
1: Forever.
0: Banned from Countdown Forever on a show hosted by Molly Meldrum.
1: Yes. there is that. And, of course, there was two other people involved in the production side of it who shall remain nameless. One of them was Shrimpton and the other one was I should remember his name.
0: But got banned from Countdown as a result. Do you remember
1: It was a ban off the ABC.
0: Entirely. Was that? I mean, that's hilarious. How did you take that? Were you furious or just laughed?
1: We laughed it off because we thought it was the best publicity you could ever have. We laughed because of the outrage of it. I mean, we talk about the Archbishop had gotten involved. I think he was on the board of the ABC at that stage. And he and a collection of other people were just this blatant homosexual behaviour.
0: An expression of affection from one mate to another, surely.
1: I've been kissing blokes all my life. You know, I ride motorcycles and I've played football, you know, and you know, kissing blokes is second nature. We were watching the grand final. We were locked up in the ABC studios doing Countdown a whole day. It was the grand final where most of us were into AFL. They locked us in a room in between rehearsals with two bottles of whiskey, you know, and about four slabs of beer, and said, look, we'll let you out every now and again to rehearse. And during this day, we were watching the grand final. And Mick and I used to do stuff like that together on stage live. And I think actually he started. I remember him saying something once, and I've leant over, and he was whispering on purpose, and I'm leaning closer and closer to him, and he bit me on the nose. And from then on, we were trying to G one another up, you know, like to do stuff, you know. And
0: trying to make each other laugh on stage.
1: Bring one another undone.
0: Yeah.
1: And it just so happened that particular shot is over that solo in Outlaw. It had to be Outlaw, didn't it? How perfect, which I got to say, brothers and sisters, that's one of the best solos you'll ever hear on any rock and roll record. But there we were at the solo, and at every rehearsal up until that moment had featured on Pete playing the solo. So I was over the other side of the stage horsing around with Mick, and I thought, I'm going to G him up.
0: I'm off camera.
1: And then just as I've sort of said to him, and I went to bite his nose at one stand, he pulled away, and I've grabbed him by the back of the head with my hand, his neck, pulling towards me and just kissed him straight on the mouth. But unfortunately, I've stuck my tongue in his mouth at the same time. And lo and behold, we're screen to screen you know, right around Australia.
0: The vision switcher brought you undone at the time.
1: Yes. For some reason, the producer, the camera producer, whatever, said, like, cut to them.
0: I wanted to play Rock and Roll Outlaw because with that song particularly, a whole lot of bands come out of that.
1: Mm.
0: And many people would say Guns N' Roses came out of that.
1: Yeah.
0: That song. Well, I think Guns N' Roses came in, they saw you tour around the United States.
1: We were working with, we were touring with Aerosmith. what a bunch of naughty boys they were. We were touring with Aerosmith and this young band kept turning up to certain gigs and they were all down that side of the country and it was the Guns N' Roses boys. And they were sort of into makeup and teased hair and wearing girls' clothes and stuff and a bit you know, with glam, this sort of East Coast, West Coast.
0: Very
1: sort of
0: very tight skinny jeans and glam very thing. Big yeah. curly hair.
1: Yeah. Poison, Cinderella, Motley yeah. Crue, them and...
0: Not one of rock's finest moments.
1: Well, no. not for America, no. maybe, but not for us. But and we were sort of slightly amused, as I recall. I mean, Slash recalls years later how he was a young teenage kid and he tried to talk to me. I told him, oh, sorry, I'll never say that, am I? Anyway, basically, it weren't interested because they were sort of like this bunch of, pansies, the way we looked at it. But years and years later, they took that look, the look that we had and the stance that we had, they took that and basically sort of said, well, okay, we want to stand out. We don't want to be like all the other glam bands trying to make it in LA. So they went out and got tattooed and cut their hair and started wearing leather jackets and the rest, as they say, is history.
0: Now, there was a moment in your career with Rose Tattoo where you could have been very big and you were invited by a US record company to stay there and go, what happened there?
1: Yeah. This is...
0: What went wrong for you then?
1: Well, we
0: or right, as the case may be.
1: Yeah, indeed. It could be right. I mean, it has been. History's proven it. What happened was we went over there, we signed to a minor label out of a major, which was Atlantic. And the smaller label was looking after us. Now, we'd started the touring, and all of a sudden the major label, Atlantic, smelt that this could be, because AC/DC were with them, you know, they had big bands like Zeppelin and Stones and all those kind of bands. And I think what happened was that they could smell that we were going to be successful.
0: AC/DC, you would be another AC/DC.
1: Possibly, yeah.
0: And they were prepared to throw a whole lot of money at you.
1: They put it on the table. They basically said, okay, we're going to take it to the next level. We're going to commit to 3 to 5 years of touring, at least 3 years. So move to America. And basically we've got to have a couple of, does anyone play keyboards? We need a ballad. Or it can be acoustic guitar. Can you, we've got to tone down, the way you behave, basically. And all of a sudden we were going to become a product. And, of course, to Pete and I and to the rest of the guys, I mean, no one wanted to do that. No one in the band. Pete was always, until he died, leader. And he's leader in absentee in a way these days, in a romantic sense. But he just said, this is not for me. And I said, well, no, not me either.
0: Because you had a kid.
1: On the way, born during that tour, actually, and just towards the end of the tour. And I came home 2 weeks after she was born. And
0: what happened then?
1: Oh, I know it sounds almost too glib to say, but I kind of the most moment in my life when people say to me, "What can you tie it down to a moment?" Yes, I can. I can tie it down to the moment I looked into her eyes. She was asleep and I was standing there at the foot of the crib, the base, bassinet, whatever, and she opened her eyes and looked at me. And I'm not even sure she could focus on me. She was 2 weeks old. And my life just changed like that. My life was changing anyway, but it changed in an instant. All of a sudden, keeping the band together, no disrespect to the band or the other guys in the band, but going to America, being a rock star, blah, blah, blah, paled into insignificance. Being a drunken lout was a thing of the past. I thought my child is going to grow up with a sober dad, a responsible dad. She'll have the dad that all kids should have.
0: Did you have any misgivings about being a father up until that moment?
1: Yeah, I mean, until Lindy found herself that she was pregnant, I always thought that I was best suited, I thought, to... possibly not, and it was getting a bit late on, like traditionally you have children in the like mid to late 20s and I was sort of already in at 30. And I kind of thought, well, maybe I'm not cut out to be a dad, and I was I was quite happy with the, you know, going to be, you know, a singer in a band for the rest of my life, you know.
0: Were you thinking of your own father too, that you might somehow be a bit like him?
1: Yeah, I had not yet fully escaped from, I thought, from those influences and those things that, you know, like getting back to breaking the chain, can't talk about this ever without being getting upset and emotional about it, but I kind of thought the best way to break the chain was not to, you know, in other words, like you got to fear that possibly you'll carry it on. There's definitely that in it. And the best way, I mean, it's a coward's way out, but just avoid it. And a way of breaking, you know, the chain of violence in the family, if you like, was to just not have kids.
0: But you did.
1: The best thing that ever happened to me. Yeah, four of them.
0: Well, there was a moment in a Channel 7 documentary done on you, and there's a lovely moment in it where you're there with your son, and you're giving your son a great big hug, a very warm hug, and he's hugging you right back, and you plant a big kiss on his cheek, and your son sort of staggers away, and as he's walking away, you're doing the ironing, and you say to him, "Don't scuff your feet," and then you say, "Clean your teeth," and I thought, watching that, that's the whole of fatherhood, all of
1: this. Yes, it is.
0: That's all. That's what it's all about. That's in 7 seconds, Angry Anderson has sort of shown what fatherhood is all about.
1: I can't stand kids that scuff. I loved his reply, though. I'm wearing scuffs, which he threw back over his shoulder. But I can't stand. But my mum used to say to me, "Don't scuff your feet. You know, people think you don't care about yourself or you're lazy. And clean your teeth, yeah." I mean, the fundamentals, I kind of feel that, I'm a great believer, if you get the fundamentals right, at least you've made one of the most significant, if not one of the most important contributions to your children's life that you can. It's about fundamentals. And we all have to deal with, from one generation to another, new things, new accoutrements, new trappings or whatever. But it's the fundamentals that are really, really important. And I mean, if kids respect their parents and they love their parents, and if they're loved and respected, and that's how they learn that, they are going to carry that on into their, you know, reactions with actions with other people throughout their lives. I mean, it really is about fundamentals.
0: It's been great speaking with you today. Fantastic for you to give us the time and share your life with us. I just have one really juvenile question for you, Dan, which is, you let your kids have tats?
1: Absolutely. Up to this moment, none of them have.
0: Their rebellion.
1: I'm not real sure about if it's reverse child psychology, but the kids have all said, "I want a tat." And I said, "When you're 16, I'll take you and get a tat." Roxy hasn't, and she knew that I would. I would have taken her and got her a little butterfly on her, you know, buttock or something. But Galen said to me when he turned 16, "Well, I'm 16 now, and we're going." I said, "Name the day." I said, "I've got to pick the tattooist, you know, I'll get a good one." Same with the boys. I mean, how could I possibly say to my kids, "No, you can't have a tattoo"?

Richard's conversation with Avery Anderson was recorded in 2007. This conversation was made on the lands of the Turrbal and Yagara peoples. I'm Jen Leake. Thanks for listening.

0: ABC News, good afternoon. I'm Kira Jones. The government has launched a task force after an open AI agent accessed public and private data on a Medicare portal. The breach happened in June and went unnoticed for 3 months, as Nadal Mustafa reports.
1: The AI agent was conducting research on Australian government websites when it gained unauthorised access to Medicare data. The government was not notified until September 10th via an email to a public mailbox. Government Services Minister Katie Gallagher says she was informed 5 days later and initiated an internal investigation. While no personal information was accessed, the minister says the website has now been decommissioned.
2: It is public data. There's no concerns with that, and that portal is no longer active.
1: The task force will include the National Cybersecurity Coordinator, the Australian Signals Directorate, and several AI agencies.
0: Australia's unemployment rate has climbed to its highest level since the COVID pandemic. Business reporter Adelaide Miller has more.
3: Australia's unemployment rate rose to 4.6% in August, up from 4.5% in July. That's both in seasonally adjusted and trend terms. It is the highest unemployment rate since the COVID-19 pandemic. RBA Governor Michelle Bullock recently said that she thought an unemployment rate between 4.5 and 5% would take enough heat out of the labour market to ease pressure on inflation. All four major banks expect the RBA to lift interest rates next week, already hiking fixed mortgage rates.
0: Anthony Albanese will use a major foreign policy speech in New York to warn the United States and China to manage their growing rivalry in the Indo-Pacific. The Prime Minister is at the UN General Assembly, where he'll describe competition between Washington and Beijing as the biggest strategic force.

0: course, shaping the region. Mr. Albanese has also met Ukraine's Volodymyr Zelensky on the sidelines of the summit. The two leaders signed a decade-long security agreement, with Australia pledging another $60 million to Ukraine's defence against Russia. America and China have agreed to extend a trade truce ahead of talks between US President Donald Trump and the Chinese leader Xi Jinping. China correspondent Alison Horn reports.
1: A delicate truce in the trade war between America and China was due to expire in early November. US Treasury Secretary Scott Bessent says it's now been extended by 2 months to allow further negotiations for a longer-lasting agreement. The update comes just hours before the US President Donald Trump sits down with China's President Xi Jinping in Washington, where trade issues along with AI and Taiwan are expected to dominate discussions. Alison Horn, ABC News, Beijing.
0: A New York court has sentenced disgraced Hollywood producer Harvey Weinstein to 15 years in prison for sexual assault. North America correspondent Lauren Day reports.
2: The former movie mogul, who the judge described as the face of the Me Too movement, has already spent 6 years in prison while facing three trials in New York over rape and abuse allegations. He was originally convicted and sentenced for sexually assaulting former TV production assistant Miriam Haley in 2020, but in 2024, that conviction was overturned, the court ruling Weinstein didn't get a fair trial. He was retried and convicted again last year on a single charge of a criminal sexual act. Today's sentence means the 74-year-old, who maintains his innocence, is likely to remain in prison at least until his late 80s.
0: In the AFL, Brisbane Lions star Lachie Neale will soon learn whether he'll be cleared to play in Saturday's grand final against Fremantle. The veteran midfielder is making a last-ditch bid at the appeals board to overturn a one-match ban for striking. The league's tribunal upheld the original punishment on Tuesday night. The commission will consider the case at a hearing scheduled for 4 o'clock this afternoon. Queensland's weather, isolated to scattered showers today east of about Hughenden to Roma, as well as over Cape York and the Western Gulf Country. The chance of isolated storms in the Capricornia District, Wide Bay Burnett and parts of the central and southern interior. Mostly fine elsewhere, Brisbane 25. Isolated to scattered showers tomorrow, east of about Hughenden to Warwick, over Cape York Peninsula and in the Western Gulf Country. Mostly fine elsewhere, partly cloudy in the southeast, Brisbane 16 to 25. The Gold Coast 15 to 24, the Sunshine Coast 16 to 23, Ipswich 11 to 27. ABC News.
3: G'day, this is The World Today. I'm Andy Park, coming to you from Gadigal Land in Sydney. Nice to be with you. This Thursday, Australia's Medicare system hacked in a concerning AI breach. And Betty Gregory from the Gold Coast likes to skydive on her birthday and why this year is no exception.
4: Oh, I don't suppose there are very many people jump out of aeroplanes at 95. But I thought, well, you only live once and 95 is just a number.
3: A rogue AI agent hacked Australia's Medicare data in a breach the government described as deeply unacceptable and extremely concerning. The OpenAI agent was able to push past security guardrails and access files held in a public-facing portal. It took 3 months for the company to report the incident to the federal government, which Anthony Albanese has said is an unacceptable delay. Here's Bridget Fitzgerald.
5: It's a troubling breach of a critical government platform.
6: I want to update Australians on an incident in which an artificial intelligence agent has infiltrated an Australian government website.
5: Prime Minister Anthony Albanese revealed this morning an OpenAI agent hacked a Medicare data portal in mid-June. It occurred after the agent was instructed to conduct research into public medicine spending.
6: So there's an AI agent looking for information, asking questions. There were blocks clearly which were coming back telling the AI agent no, the AI agent found a way around those blocks. And this led to unauthorised access into some other areas.
5: The Prime Minister says it doesn't appear at this stage that any personal or sensitive data has been compromised.
6: The AI agent accessed both public and non-public files. A forensic investigation aided by the Australian Signals Directorate is now underway to ascertain more information, including what other government systems were affected.
5: One of the most concerning revelations is that the breach went undetected for almost 3 months until the company sent an email to a Services Australia inbox in early September, which was then reported to the Australian Signals Directorate's Cybersecurity Centre, the government now taking the matter to the company's top man.
6: Today I spoke with the CEO of OpenAI, Sam Altman, to express Australia's extreme concern about this incident by the Australian Signals Directorate is now underway to ascertain more information, including what other government systems were affected.
5: One of the most concerning revelations is that the breach went undetected for almost 3 months until the company sent an email to a Services Australia inbox in early September, which was then reported to the Australian Signals Directorate's Cybersecurity Centre, the government now taking the matter to the company's top man.
6: Today I spoke with the CEO of OpenAI, Sam Altman, to explain

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2: They reckon diesel could get up to $4 a litre. Rationing might be possible. This is if the United States goes ahead with its plan to ban exports. Well, you've probably heard the president is keen to shore up supplies for the USA as the war against Iran continues to affect shipping through the Strait of Hormuz.
3: If we look at what's happened over the last month or so, we've seen about a 30% increase in the benchmark prices we have to pay in Singapore to obtain fuel. So that's 30% increase for petrol and a 30% increase for diesel.
2: That's industry analyst Malcolm Roberts. Meanwhile, Energy Minister Chris Bowen is meeting with the leaders in India, Saudi Arabia, trying to lock down Australian access to fuel. And the producer of this program, Ruth Deglar, has been analysing the local Bowsers of southeast Queensland to guide you through the best prices currently on offer in the region. So if you're looking to fill up, stay with me for your fuel report. Also this afternoon, the artist behind the new light show at Mount Cutha, what is shining in this suburban paradise, and what steps have been taken to minimise disruption to nocturnal neighbours? And finally, cracks, it seems, are starting to appear in Dolly World. Court documents indicate a fight is brewing over the multi-million dollar Parton estate. But is your will protected from disputes? Stay with me for more. I got a great song for you as well this afternoon. I'm going to kick you off with the Hooters. Happy Friday Eve on 612 ABC Brisbane, 91.7 ABC Gold Coast.

0: The Hooters, named after the instrument, just to be clear, and we danced on 612 ABC Brisbane, 91.7 ABC Gold Coast. It's a great band name. Have you got a good band name? Car Seat Headrest, one of the best band names that I've heard of lately, but you can text me your suggestions on 0467922612. I got quite a bit of music news to get through this afternoon. I'll take you through some of the big nominations at this year's ARIA Awards shortly. The noms were announced only a little while ago. But before we get into music, let's get into fuel. Producer Ruth Deglar has been hard at work checking the prices at the Bowsers across Brisbane and on the Gold Coast. So, Ruth, where's the more affordable petrol and diesel right now?
1: Well, for unleaded fuel on Brisbane's north side, it's $2.31.5. Yes, it's low in Lutwyche. On the south side, they're swimming in $2.27.9 in Sunnybank. In East Brisbane, the cheapest is $2.21.5 in Cannon Hill and Tingalpa. On the bay side, it's a cool $2.27.9 in Cabalabar. In the western suburbs, they are rocking 225.5 in Rockley. For Ipswich, a yummy 21.95 in Yamento. For Logan, King of the Castle, it's 225.9 in Kingston. On the Gold Coast, 225.5 in sunny Southport. And for diesel, to kick things off, the cheapest in Brisbane's north side is 279.9 in Kedron. On the south side, you can rock and roll for 273.5 in Rocklea. And for the Gold Coast, we're talking 283.5 in Talabudra.
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0: Well, I mentioned that the ARIA nominations have dropped. This is the 40th anniversary of the ARIA Music Awards, and they've just been announced. And it's great news for Genesis Owusu and Tame Impala this year, receiving 8 nods each. This is Tied Up, which was... from Owusu's second album, Struggler. Impressive act, if you're not already familiar with Genesis Owusu. Tame Impala is very impressive as well, also known as the West Australian polymath and 15-time ARIA winner Kevin Parker. He's going to have a big one too. He's up for Album of the Year, Best Solo Artist, as well as nominations in the Best Pop, Dance, Electronic and Alternative categories. Also doing fairly well at the ARIA nominations this year, Baker Boy, Boy Soda and G Flip.

And you'll be hearing G Flip. They're playing at the AFL Grand Final. So if you're tuning in to watch the game or the pre-game show, keep your ears peeled for G Flip. And you've also got six legendary acts being inducted into the ARIA Hall of Fame. And so they'll have their moments. So we've got Gurumul, Jenny Morris, Kate Zabrano, The Living End, Vicar and Linda Bull, and these guys.

0: Spiderbait. The Arias will kick off at Sydney's Horden Pavilion on the 18th of November. I'm Kat Feeney, your Council of Elders, in a moment. We're taking a look at what seems to be happening with Dolly Parton's estate and a consideration of the intergenerational report. I'm expecting to not be a grandparent now based on the declining fertility rate. What could be done to boost the number of babies being born in this country? We'll take your calls and consider what your elders have to say shortly. Stay with me.
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0: Just staying with music for a little bit. I was making small talk with a Gen Zer this morning, so a 20-something. Turns out that this Gen Zer had never heard of Angry Anderson.

Suddenly I felt old. So I moved through a brief history lesson, you know, Angry Anderson represents classic Aussie pub rock and the rebellious 70s and 80s music scene. And whilst he was a bad boy for love, he gave Australia one of the most unlikely chart ballads ever recorded, one that's synonymous with a major moment in Australian television history. You know, the wedding of Scott and Charlene, Neighbours. Anyway, I just sort of kept the conversation moving. And because I'd mentioned Neighbours, I then said that I was really looking forward to seeing Kylie at the grand final Saturday. And wouldn't it be good if there was a Suddenly tribute? And this Gen Z is just looking.

0: because turns out that the Kylie most known to this generation Zeta was not Kylie Minogue, but was Kylie Jenner, who's one of the Kardashians. So, and this person was wondering what on earth a Kardashian would be doing at the AFL Grand Final. So then I had to explain Kylie Minogue, and then I really, really started to feel old. But you know what? I don't know whether it's my fault that the kids these days don't know these classic artists. I mean, if this has happened to you, I don't think it's your fault either, because frankly, unless the artist is big on TikTok or has been picked up by some streaming algorithm or is featured on the soundtrack to a TV show or a movie, the kids these days are just not getting it. They're just not getting it. So I've done a little bit of research, and it turns out that there are some legacy acts that have cut through with the kids today. Fleetwood Mac, Kate Bush, ABBA, Queen, because social media are another thing. But a host of other artists have just not penetrated the minds, the worlds, the awareness of Generation Z in Australia. So I reckon we need to help them out. You will know these artists, and the kids today will not. So how on earth do you explain these guys? How's that? You messed about. To a Generation Zetter. And I may or may not have a Gen Z answering telephone calls in the Out of Control production booth today. Who is hearing this song and is staring blankly at me through the... Do you recognise this one? Have you heard... No, she's shaking her head. She has no idea. Came for a smile. Okay. All right, so call now 1300 222 612. Who is this? Who is this band? And... what is their significance? How would you explain the significance of this band to a Generation Zetter today? 1300 222 612 is the phone number. That's 1300 222 612. Give me a call. Help me out, would you?
1: The deaths of Jesse Baird and Luke Davies shocked Sydney. Their bodies found 200 kilometres from where they were last seen. Now the trial of Beau Lamar Condon, the former cop charged with their murder, is underway. On the case of Jesse and Luke, we're your eyes and ears inside the courtroom, talking you through the witnesses and evidence that's put before the jury. 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
0: It's a quarter to one, news at 1 o'clock. Joining you today for your Council of Elders, your weekly meeting of mature minds who, with the benefit of hindsight, might help you make sense of what's happening in the world around you today. You are joined by Mark Tucker Evans, formerly of the Council of Ageing, now loving life in retirement. Mark, lovely to see you. You obviously recognise... these guys. Don't say it. Just, you know, we're trying to educate our lovely Gen Zetta who's on the phones today. But you know this.
3: Yeah, sure.
0: They were big, right?
3: They were, yeah.
0: Culturally significant.
3: Well, I don't know about that, but they were big.
0: This song especially was very important. True. Tracy Walker, you know this
4: outfit. I know that song.
0: You know the song. Tracy Walker with you as well this afternoon from the Old Girls on the Road car group. The founder of that group, also a digital storyteller. Let's leave the music to one side, because there is this massive intergenerational report out this week that has kicked off so many interesting discussions, largely because it sort of finds that Australian households are going to shrink in the next 60 years. More Aussies will expect to live longer. This growing an ageing population will be at the centre of long-term budget pressures. I mean, much of the slowdown in population growth has been tied to lower fertility rates. Women are not having as many kids today as they once were. So I'm just wondering at first pass, what was your reaction to some of the headlines around this report, Tracy? What did you make when you read some of the stories?
4: The older age for declining was a bit scary because I'd done my maths for my meagre super fund to last me till I was 75, because that's when all my maternal siblings have passed away, before 75. So it's a bit scary to think I might be still going at 89 and whether the money will last.
0: Mark, what was your reaction?
3: Well, I kind of expected it because of my previous work. Unlike Tracy, my mother lived until she was almost 103.
0: What?
4: Wow. Wow.
3: But my father died when I was 49, so I'm saying it kind of in the middle. And I was just saying to Tracy outside, it's a bit disturbing when all these people in their 70s are passing away. So yeah. So to actually extend it to the mid-80s for men and almost 90 for women, is a positive sign as long as you're actually in good health.
0: Okay. If you're in good health, and I suppose if you've got people around you who can help you and care for you in times when you maybe aren't in good health, a lot of that responsibility has tended to fall on the shoulders of children, but there just aren't as many children being born. What do you think about that?
3: Well, exactly. And what's going to happen to those young people who age and don't have children at all? Who's going to look after them? I think it opens a whole lot of very important discussions to have.
0: The declining fertility rate, Tracy, I mean, this is not a new thing. It has been declining for a while now. Many reasons might explain why this is happening. But one thing that keeps coming up time and time again is that women, and this came out at the National Press Club address this week, tend to be punished professionally if they have a kid. They take time out of work. They don't progress as quickly up the career ladder. They end up leaving the workforce, usually with less superannuation.
4: Yes.
0: Can you blame someone who is trying to weigh up, well, I'd like to maybe have a child, but also I'd like to have a career? And yet, there hasn't really been anything to address this, or has there been? What do you think about it?
4: Oh, no, I think that definitely behind the eight ball, you know, if they take a bit of time out to have kids and that, they definitely miss out on progressing up the scale. I know that certainly happened in my case. You know, I had four kids, so although I did sort of keep working, but only in little kind of menial jobs just to get a bit of extra money coming in, but they weren't anywhere career orientated or anything like that, you know. So yeah, I think, the women are, you'd think twice. I know my daughter would love to have another child, but is weighing it up that it's not financially viable.
0: Well, yeah, because childcare costs have gone up well. So according to the latest analysis, they've increased from 27% to 33% of the total cost of raising a child. So the costs are up. Raising one child now costs an Australian family around $17,800 a year. Two or more, $36,500. Basically, the cost of running a family has risen 134%, whereas household incomes have only grown by 102%. Now, what also is interesting here is we have seen some progress made in terms of parental leave schemes, but men don't seem to be taking advantage of it as often as women are. Like, the latest data says that almost 30% of fathers take no parental leave after their first child, and over 50% believe that taking leave would risk their career progression.
4: Oh, dear.
0: Mark?
3: Well, I think it's interesting. I think there has been some changes, certainly over my lifetime. It was not heard of that men actually left the workforce to look after kids.
0: I don't think they were even able to, really. I don't think there was any official leave provision as well. Even if they wanted to, it would have been.
3: And in fact, it was rare for people, for men to go into the birth suite. So there has been some progress. But there's a lot more that needs to be done. And I think it's about, it's getting that balance between your career and your life, which you kind of understand better when you're actually old. If you had that understanding when you were young, you go, well, you don't, nobody's going to say that I wanted to work more when they're on their deathbed. Well, I wouldn't expect you to anyway. So I think it's about getting that balance right. And I think it's about sharing the workload.
0: So it's like we need the legislative reform to continue. Looking at access to childcare, for example, I mean, there are such things in Australia as childcare deserts, where even if you wanted to get childcare, it'd be very difficult to get it. But a cultural shift too, does that need to happen? Or is it happening, it just needs to be escalated? You do see a lot more guys taking a more active role in the raising of children.
4: Definitely.
0: Like, you see dads at the park like you would only see mums at the park previously.
3: Well, I'm concerned that we actually might be going backwards. I mean, you look at all the things that are happening in the US where, they're talking about taking the vote away from women. So, I mean, I hope that it continues the way it is, but I'm concerned that... that in some parts of our society, it's potentially going to go backwards.
0: What do you reckon, Tracy?
4: It's a hard one, really. I think I definitely see the fathers taking a much more active role in parenting. So that's a good positive. Just do see that a lot of women are choosing to have their children very late or not at all.
0: I'm also coming to terms with the fact that based on the statistics, my chances of being a grandparent are pretty slim.
4: Oh, no.
0: I'm a parent of one.
4: Right.
3: Yeah, well, I'm a parent of two and my chances of becoming a grandparent are zilch.
0: Yeah, I mean, that's an extraordinary development in the space of only a couple of generations, right? Like, it would be sort of taken for granted up until what, like... the generation before you guys?
4: Yep.
0: You would just expect that if you had kids, you would then expect to be a grandparent as well. Yeah. But now I don't know if people have that same expectation.
3: Yeah. Even my generation, I think, expected to be grandparents. But I think it's the next generation down that doesn't
0: expect it. Okay. 1300 222 612. What does all this mean to you? Like, have you sat and come to terms with some of the observations in the intergenerational report? Do you have some ideas about what could be done differently to affect change? Or do you think that, you know, a declining birth rate and a smaller population just kind of makes sense because, you know, rise of robots and AI? I don't know. 1300 222 612 is the phone number. That's 1300 222 612. You can text on 0467 922 612. My name's Kat Feeney. This is your Council of Elders on 612 ABC Brisbane, ABC Gold Coast with Mark Tucker Evans and Tracy Walker. Okay, so we've just considered an ageing population. How's this? Analysis by an Australian law firm reckons an astonishing $5.4 trillion is expected to be passed on in the next 25 years. Thanks to high concentrations of wealth amongst baby boomers who are now aged 62 to 80. While making up just 28% of the population, people aged 62 and over hold 67% of the nation's wealth.
4: Sorry.
0: not Tracy.
4: Not me.
0: But in accordance with a survey of people at the law firm, one that specialises in wills, estates and succession planning, most people were not prepared for family disputes over wills, right? They just hadn't had the conversation. Cue drama that is starting to unfold in Dolly Parton estate land. Poor old Dolly. Not even Dolly Parton's family can escape this. So the estate of the late great has accused her nephew of threatening to commit violence to destroy his aunt's legacy and business empire. Court documents lodged in Nashville offer the first signs of discord in what was otherwise a very carefully managed process for one of the most beloved personalities in music and beyond. What do you guys think? Have you prepared your estates?
4: Oh, look,
0: Tracy.
4: Money, doesn't it make all the ugly heads rear up?
0: Doesn't it?
4: It's just revolting. Yeah. It really sickens me. No, I've just, my will's split it four ways and that's it. There's no money anyway. But, it, you know, keep it simple. But, I suppose when you're getting up into an estate like Dolly's, wow, you know, you'd really need a management team on that one for sure.
0: I mean, the thing is, skyrocketing house prices, cost of living crisis. What do you are people hungry for their inheritance, Mark?
3: Well, 1 in 10, in fact, I think that's underestimated, but 1 in 10 wills is now contested.
0: Wow.
3: And 74% of those are actually redistributed. So, and I've gone through this just recently with my in-laws. Mm. And even in unblended families, you can have all sorts of disputes, which end up, if not in court, then certainly in mediation. And it just takes so much out of everybody. Yes. And it's not resolved. I mean, the money might be resolved, but the tensions are never resolved.
0: The drama. Yeah.
3: So I think only about 50% of people actually have wills. Mm. So the first thing to do is get a will. But as I just said, even having a will doesn't actually protect you from having it disputed.
0: The survey reveals 32% of millennials, so my generation, 30 to 45 years of age, and 36% of Gen Z, the youngies who have never heard of Kylie Minogue, were relying on an inheritance for their long-term financial security. Mm-hmm. Do you guys feel like that about your adult children?
4: No.
0: Okay, good.
4: No.
0: Yeah, Mark?
3: Yes and no.
0: Right?
3: No for one and yes probably for the other.
0: So how do you go about having a that's a tricky conversation to navigate. What advice do you have?
3: Well, you want to leave your kids better off than you were.
0: Right.
3: But you also want to ensure that, as Tracy said, you've actually got enough money to actually see you through your final years.
0: Yeah.
3: So I think it's about dialogue, communication.
0: Right.
3: We've got to actually stop thinking about these things as taboos, just as we've got to stop thinking about death as a taboo.
0: Right.
3: And if you can actually get your kids around a family dinner table, not that easy these days, but if you can, then start having the conversation.
0: Yeah. Meanwhile, my dad's in Portugal.
3: Lucky him.
0: Having a great time.
4: Lucky, yeah, lovely.
3: Although spending it's flooding in Portugal.
0: No, I know, that's okay. And this is the other thing. You know, you as an adult child, I'm so glad that my father is able to go and travel and enjoy, because he worked really hard his whole life and didn't do the big holidays.
4: Yeah.
0: Okay, the balance is the aim. Conversation is the name of the game you need to play in order to achieve it. Mark Tucker Evans, Tracy Walker, thank you for being part of the conversation this afternoon.
3: Thanks very much.
0: My name is Kat Feeney. You're on 612 ABC Brisbane, 91.7 ABC Gold Coast. And still to come this afternoon, you're going to hear from the artist who has illuminated the Mount Coot Botanic Gardens with stunning sculptures. They light up, but what do they represent? And how did he pull it together in the first place? You'll find out after the news.
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0: ABC News, good afternoon. I'm Kira Jones. Australia's unemployment rate has climbed to its highest level since the COVID pandemic. The jobless rate rose to 4.6% in August, up from 4.5% in July. Earlier this week, Reserve Bank Governor Michelle Bullock noted a rate of up to 5% could help cool the jobs market and inflation. The figures come ahead of next week's RBA meeting, with all four major banks now expecting another interest rate rise. The federal government has launched a multi-agency task force after an open AI agent hacked an Australian Medicare data portal. It gained unauthorised access while conducting research in June. Authorities weren't alerted until 3 months later. Acting Prime Minister Richard Marles says the investigation will involve several AI and government agencies.
1: It will look at this incident thoroughly, but it will also examine our posture in respect of emerging AI cyber threats. It will look at the security of government networks. It will look at the legal arrangements that we have in place in respect of an incident of this kind.
0: Anthony Albanese has used a major foreign policy speech in New York to warn long-standing rules governing relations between nations are no longer fit for purpose. The Prime Minister has accepted a Global Citizen Award from the Atlantic Council, recognising his efforts to strengthen security and cooperation in the Indo-Pacific. Mr. Albanese warned the region's future extends beyond the relationship between the US and China.
2: How Washington and Beijing manage their relationship really does matter profoundly, and we've seen that this week. But it cannot be the only lens through which we see the region in which I live. The Indo-Pacific is not a chessboard on which superpowers move the pieces.
0: In the NRL, the Dolphins are preparing for the threat of Roosters playmaker Sam Walker in tomorrow night's preliminary final at Lang Park. The star halfback has been named to make a shock comeback from a serious ankle injury thought to have ended his season last month. Christian Wolfe says the dangerous playmaker brings an unpredictable edge to the Chooks' attack.
3: We expect him to play. I don't think they'd name him and go through everything if they're not going to play him. And obviously he's a big player for them. He changes the team a little bit, and he brings a bit of the unknown about how he plays and what he's going to do. And he's certainly a guy that we're going to have to be focused on and do a really good job on.
0: Ipswich is mounting a fresh bid for its own NRL team as the race for the competition's 20th licence heats up. Joshua McIntosh has the story.
4: Before Alan Langer and Ali Brigginshaw became Origin stars, they cut their teeth on the community fields of Ipswich. The city west of Brisbane has long been a breeding ground for rugby league talent, but Ipswich Jets chairman Steve Johnson says a clearer pathway is needed.
5: Our young kids were leaving home at 16 to live their rugby league dreams, and for every 10 that went down the Pacific Highway, 9 come back with broken hearts.
4: Rugby league Ipswich chairman David Nugent says the city will make a strong case to become the NRL's 20th team.
6: Don't underestimate an Ipswich person in a fight.
4: The Australian Rugby League Commission is expected to unveil the successful expansion club by the end of the year.
0: Pop superstar Kylie Minogue says the enormity of performing at the AFL Grand Final is starting to sink in. Brisbane will take on Fremantle in front of more than 100,000 fans at the MCG on Saturday. Minogue says she was overcome with emotion while rehearsing alone on the famous Melbourne ground this week.
7: It just struck me like no one else could hear us. We could hear everything in our ears, but I'm like, I'm singing centre stage of the MCG, which was amazing.
0: Queensland's weather, isolated to scattered showers east of about Hughenden to Roma, as well as over Cape York and the western Gulf Country. Showers tending widespread at times along the north tropical coast and near the east coast between Noosa and Yeppoon. The chance of isolated storms in the Capricornia district, Wide Bay Burnett, and parts of the central and southern interior. Mostly fine elsewhere. Brisbane, a top of 25 degrees. Isolated to scattered showers tomorrow, east of about Hughenden to Warwick, over Cape York Peninsula and in the Western Gulf Country. Showers tending widespread at times along the North Tropical Coast, Garry and the Central Coast. Mostly fine elsewhere. Partly cloudy in the southeast, Brisbane 16 to 25, the Gold Coast 15 to 24, the Sunshine Coast 16 to 23, Ipswich 11 to 27. ABC News.
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10: Just ahead, the park in Brisbane that's about to get a major glow-up, courtesy of huge animals brought to life with light. But will these creatures affect the lives of the creatures that already live in the beautiful botanic gardens? That's coming at you shortly. Also, taking a look at the push from Ipswich to get an NRL team, the story you might have caught in the news just now about the campaign to launch an Ipswich licence. Does it make sense to you? Is it likely to happen? A couple of greats obviously come from Ipswich, Alfie Langer, Ali Brigginshaw. But do we need another team in the NRL, and should it come from Ipswich? And a little later on, mango season. God, I'm excited. Have you had your first mango yet, or are you holding out for summer to begin officially? Well, our super yacht super chef, Jamie McDonald, has a delightful mango recipe for you to try. So how's that?

0: Okay, so if you played this song to a 20-something today, they might kind of recognize it, maybe, but they probably wouldn't be able to tell you the title of the song. They could guess, I guess. They certainly wouldn't be able to tell you the name of the band behind this song, despite the fact that this song was a number one hit in Australia. It was an international hit. It was in the top five in the United Kingdom back when it was released in 1976. For some reason, this song just hasn't found traction with the kids these days. Kim, who's singing and how would you describe this song and the band's significance to a young person today?
1: Oh, my goodness, Kat. Hello.
0: Hi.
1: I'm a transient Queenslander now. I'm a tambourine.
0: Oh, very nice.
1: I should be a tweed.
0: That's okay.
1: You know, I'm a piano person and I was a sherbet tragic when I was a kid.
0: Yeah.
1: And I sat in the beanbag one day watching Countdown and my grandmother came through the back door. My parents had bought a house for my grandparents to live in before they passed away. And my grandmother walked in and she goes, "Oh, that's the Sherbets." And I'm like, "What?" I looked at her sideways. I'm like, "What?
0: Grandma?
1: How do you know who they are, Nana?" And she said, "Oh, I was in hospital with Clive Churchill's mother and the whole band came to visit, including Daryl." Bag one day watching Countdown and my grandmother came through the back door. My parents had bought a house for my grandparents to live in before they passed away. And my grandmother walked in and she goes, "Oh, that's the Sherbets." And I'm like, "What?" I looked at her sideways. I'm like, "What?
0: Grandma?
1: How do you know who they are, Nana?" And she said, "Oh, I was in hospital with Clive Churchill's mother and the whole band came to visit, including Daryl."
0: Oh, that's pretty awesome. In my

0: stethoscope going, by the way?
1: Pardon?
0: How's Harriet's stethoscope?
1: Oh, it's going very well. Thank you, Kim. It is a treasured item of the dress-up box. So thank you very much for the gift. But I think we need to give Gen Z the gift of great music that they just don't seem to know about. Sherbet is one of the bands that hasn't translated to a younger demographic, which is funny because Kate Bush has. If only could, I'd make a deal with God and I'd get him to swap the loosest boot. Largely because this song featured in a popular TV series that was a streaming hit, Stranger Things. So the kids today know Kate Bush, but they don't know these guys.

0: I mean, try it. You ask a 20-something who is singing this song, and they will probably not be able to answer your question. So who is singing this song? And how would you describe this song, this band's significance to a 20-something today? Call now, 1300-222-612 is the phone number. That's 1300-222-612. I bet you know this band. Who are they? And what do you remember about the moment this song took off? My name's Kat Feeney. You're on 612 ABC Brisbane, 91.7 ABC Gold Coast.
1: 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My ABC QCWA weather calendar is back for 2027, featuring stunning weather photos captured by ABC audiences right across Queensland. Ooh, nice shot, Marty.
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0: Sorry, I keep interrupting the voiceover man. Sorry, voiceover man. Thank you for your work. Thank you for your messages this afternoon. We were speaking about the intergenerational report just before the 1 o'clock news with Tracy and Mark, your elders on our Council of Elders, the SAVO, especially the idea around the fertility rate, which is dropping. What do you do to address it if you believe it should be addressed? If we need more babies born in this country, carry it, cool and gutter. You say, Kat, we have two children that are in stable relationships, but they have told us that they will not be having children. They say it is too expensive, but they also don't want to bring children into a world that they feel is declining rapidly with wars and so much inequality. Kerry at Coolangatta, I've heard comments like that before. Kerry, thank you for sharing your experience with me. And on the Sunshine Coast, you say, look, it makes sense that there are going to be less people in the population. With AI and robotics, there will be less jobs for the people who are alive. Current populations would not be able to sustain the new developments, which take away jobs. And so as the jobs disappear, so much the population must reduce. We may actually have a better quality of life overall, but the focus will not be on having children so much as due to better health. They will all be living longer, unlike in the generations a century ago, when people did not live as long and more people succumbed to illness and disease. This is a developing world, and I think people need to be aware that it will not be like it was in previous centuries at all. And thank you. You can text me anytime, 0467 922612. That's 0467 922612. Inside a major new display at the Mount Coota Botanic Gardens after this. This is Kim Carnes, 612 ABC Brisbane, 91.7 ABC Gold Coast. Okay.

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1: Kim Carnes, Betty Davis, Eyes on 612 ABC Brisbane, 91.7 ABC Gold Coast. Are you looking forward to all the football that's ahead of you? We've got the NRL really heating up, the Dolphins in contention. Huge game tomorrow at Lang Park against the Roosters. You'll be able to catch all of the action live, uninterrupted by advertising. Here on 612 ABC Brisbane, ABC Gold Coast tomorrow. You'll be hearing a little later about this push to get a license in the competition at Ipswich. Hello to Anonymous on the text line. You say, Kat, the Ipswich Rugby League team makes so much sense. It'll be like when the Roosters play Penrith going out west, the major city town, going an hour or two west. There is so much growth and a fan base growth to occur out there. And it'll also tap into Toowoomba and the regional market really well, as a side note. The largest Broncos membership fan base comes from Ipswich, so it's really going to disrupt the game in a good way, I believe. Well, thank you. Keep your texts coming. 0467 922 612. I myself am looking forward to getting out to Toowoomba this weekend for the Carnival of Flowers. I can't wait. But I'm going to take you to a garden in Brisbane next. You're going to meet the man who is illuminating Mount Coothers Botanic Gardens. How, why, what, and how do the local animals feel about their new giant light-up spectaculars? You'll find out after this.
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1: 20 minutes past one. Dominating the western skyline of Brisbane, Mount Coothers and its surrounding reserve is Brisbane's largest natural area you can explore by foot or bicycle, even on horseback. And the lookout offers one of the best views in Brisbane. But at the base of the mountain, you'll find the Brisbane Botanic Gardens, home to many attractions, activities, facilities, festivals, including, for a limited time only, an immersive lantern-lit journey through a living art installation created by your guest, Nick Torrey. Nick, hello.
5: Hello.
1: Night Glow.
5: Yes. Can I just start by acknowledging the traditional custodians of the country that we are speaking on today?
1: By all means.
5: And pay my respects to elders past and present. Nightglow is a artistic experience and a cultural experience celebrating ecology and biodiversity. So we have collaborated with two First Nation artists, designers, engineers and sound artists to create a 11 large animal lanterns placed sensitively into the gardens at Mount Coothers.
1: Why?
5: Well, I suppose I've worked on a lot of light festivals. I'm quoting that term, and my motivation for making a work like this is actually to celebrate darkness. Mount Coothers is a beautiful place, and the work that we have created is actually about making the Queensland species that we've created sort of accessible as an entry point to an artwork that celebrates the fact that these animals are part of a interconnected ecosystem, which is also something that First Nation people talk about when they talk about our relationship to country. So it's sort of both of those things at once. It's not a light show as such. The animals are big. They have to be for an art installation that people can come and look at, and there's a sort of... there are things to marvel at, but they're quiet and gentle. And we have a lighting designer who has designed the lighting inside them to make them look like they are alive. So they sort of pulse and they shift colour and they reveal their cultural language as well as their sort of biological identity as animals, real animals. Mm. Well, they're not real animals, but yeah.
1: One can imagine. Drawings by Brisbane First Nations artists Casey Cooley-Fisher and Bundjalung man Nathan Peckham. These structures are quite big, as you say, 2.3 metres tall, 4.6 metres long. The trail itself, around 830 metres through the gardens at Mount Cutha. And it follows on from installations you've done at places like Taronga Zoo with the Vivid Festival in Sydney. So just how is this different from that?
5: Yeah, so the project is a collaboration with Kwandamuka and Nunakal artist Casey Cooley-Fisher, who's from Brisbane. When I started talking to my creative collaborators, Sydney City Park Lands, at the beginning of the year, we agreed that we would like to connect with a local First Nation artist. And also I have been working with Nathan Peckham, Wiradjuri artist and creative director, for quite a few years now. So some of the animals are also his representation of what he calls the ongoing conversation that is culture for him. But all the animals are Queensland animals. So did I answer your question?
1: Yeah, I was just keen to understand the difference between the works in Sydney and the work here in Brisbane.
5: Yeah, so we've got a green tree frog and a koala and a ibis, which are all Casey Cooley-Fisher animals. And then we have two kangaroos and two dingoes, a brush-tailed possum, a platypus. So they're all Queensland species. Yeah.
1: All right. On 612 ABC Brisbane and 91.7 ABC Gold Coast, we're talking about a new show at the Botanic Gardens at Mount Cutha. It's called Night Glow. It kicks off officially from tomorrow through to October. It's not a free show. You have to pay to see it.
5: You do. It's on starting on Friday until the 10th of October, from 6:30 until 10 p.m. It's a ticketed show, that's right.
1: Okay. And I guess the other dimension here is, and I was interested to sort of read on the website, that you're making a point that the installations have been done as sensitively as possible.
5: Yeah.
1: In view of the fact that you've got a giant possum, but there are already possums, real possums, nocturnal creatures living in the area. So how do you avoid interrupting all of the locals, wildlife.
5: Well, we have a technical team who are super experienced with installing installations in very sensitive places. My install leader, Steve Crosley, and Andy and Blake and all the other team, we've installed installations in the Royal Botanic Gardens in Sydney and many other places. The part of the Botanic Gardens that we're installing in is a much more accessible kind of open part of the gardens. It's not that sort of up the back and on the mountain where things are really kind of delicate and beautiful and extraordinary. What a wonderful place it is, you know. So it's that more open bit down the hill. But, you know, at night we walk around, we have a frog spotter and we drive our vehicles very slowly to put things where they need to go, you know. And, you know, it's we've been doing this for 12 years. This is an art language that we've been developing since sort of 2013, 2014. It's a collaborative process. We talk to the people at the Botanic Gardens. We talk to the people at City Parklands. And we don't mess around. We just, you know, it's a very serious undertaking, I suppose.
1: Botanic by Night, Night Glow. Opening at the Brisbane Botanic Gardens, Mount Cutha, from tomorrow. Nick, really good to have had your company this afternoon. Thank you for taking the time.
5: Thank you so much.
1: On 612 ABC Brisbane, 91.7 ABC Gold Coast, Nick Torrey has been your guest. My name is Kat Feeney, 25 minutes past one. It feels right. Bit of Bob Marley and the Wailers for you. Still to come, Mango Madness with Superyacht Super Chef Jamie McDonald.

0: Bob Marley and the Wailers, One Love. You're hearing it on 612 ABC Brisbane, 91.7 ABC Gold Coast. Time to talk a little bit more about mangoes with our super yacht super chef, Jamie. You might have been hearing a little bit about mangoes because the season has officially started and there was that big auction at the Rocklea Markets the other day with a small fortune going towards the purchase of the first tray and towards a couple of very good causes. But have you sunk your teeth into the golden flesh of a delicious mango yet? Or are you waiting for the Queensland crop to come online? Many of them are coming from the territory at the moment. Not that there's anything wrong with that. I was a kid from Mount Isa who moved to the Northern Territory and could not believe my luck when I realised there were mango trees growing in my backyard. They were so good. But what do you do with mangoes? More with Chef Jamie. And still to come this afternoon before 3 o'clock, you're going to hear about the way that women are propping up the P&Cs of Queensland, helping to cover the costs of things that you might have thought were basic essentials covered by the Education Department.
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0: Well, hello. If you've just joined from regional Queensland, lovely to have you along. Isolated to scattered showers east of about Hughenden to Roma over Cape York Peninsula. And in the Western Gulf Country, showers tending widespread at times along the North Tropical Coast near the East Coast between Noosa and Yeppoon. Maybe a thunderstorm in the Western Darling Downs, Capricornia, Wide Bay and Burnett, as well as adjacent parts of the Central and Southern Interior, partly cloudy in the southwest, mostly sunny elsewhere. I'll get an update to you on the fire front shortly. Maybe you're wondering what the weather's going to be like in Melbourne on Saturday. Well, with the AFL Grand Final kicking off, the Lions and Fremantle going head-to-head, they'll be playing in cloudy conditions with a very high chance of showers. Winds becoming southerly up to 20 kilometres an hour, but in the morning they should taper off in the afternoon. Top temperature of 17 degrees, which will feel just like home for pop princess Kylie Minogue, who is very excited about performing.
2: It just struck me, like, no one else could hear us. We could hear everything in our ears, but I'm like, I'm singing centre stage of the MCG. It was just, I just had that little moment for myself, which was amazing.
0: Very excited to watch Kylie perform at the AFL Grand Final. But when I mentioned Kylie to a Gen Zer this morning, they assumed I was talking about Kylie Jenner of the Kardashian family fame. Have you found yourself having to explain artists, cultural icons, major moments to young people? The kids these days just have, they've got no idea. But I think it's just because the algorithm is suppressing some of the best music artists of all time. They're just not having the opportunity because they're not on radio. They're not listening to radio. They're on TikTok. That's where they discover new music. I mean, at boxing training this morning, my trainer was streaming some EDM playlist. This track came on.

And the guy that I was training with, this young Gen Z bloke, had no idea who Blondie was. No idea. So I had to explain Debbie Harry. I had to explain Blondie to this fella. And then this track came on. I'm a bit-

And yeah, he didn't know. He didn't really know Prince. I mean, police. I mean, the police or Sting. He didn't know Prince either. We had a discussion. I mean, it happens, doesn't it? You find yourself having to explain artists to young people. But some of the classics have landed with the kids today. This one, for example.

came out in 1977. This is Fleetwood Mac's Dreams. But it was revived by a TikTok video featuring a skateboarder who was drinking a cranberry juice at the time. So Fleetwood Mac is fine. They are being streamed by the youngsters as well as us oldsters. So I did a bit of research. I wanted to find out which acts had cut through with the kids and which acts had not. And it turns out these guys haven't made it.

0: Kids these days just don't know the moody blues, apparently. They're not having any nights in white satin. Hasn't cut through. These guys haven't cut through either.
1: Hey there, Georgie girl. Why do all the boys just pass you by? Could it be you just don't try? Or is it the clothes you wear?
0: I don't know. Maybe some of the themes don't land with the kids. Colin at Coomera, hello.
2: Hello, Kat. Nice to catch up with you again.
0: Lovely to hear from you, Colin. Who's this and how would you explain this act and this song to a Gen Zer?
2: Well, they're the Seekers.
0: Yep.
2: And Judas Durham. And they started out as the Seekers and then at some stage they changed to the New Seekers. And I was lucky enough to be their official coach driver on the last tour they did back in 2014. You know, you describe them as one of the greatest Australian harmonising vocal bands, and Judas Durham had such a beautiful voice.
0: Yeah.
2: You know, and she will be missed as well.
0: Yeah.
2: Sadly, when she died in 2022. Mm. But yeah, I was lucky and fortunate enough to be able to be their coach driver back in 2014 on their final tour. Picked them up at the Gold Coast Airport, take them to the Royal Palms Meadow Resort.
0: And yeah. Then
2: to their concert and then back to the airport.
0: Oh, see, that's pretty cool. That's cool.
1: Don't be so scared of changing and rearranging yourself.
0: Okay, so Colin, thank you. Colin at Coomera, beautifully describing The Seekers, Georgie Girl, which was a number one hit in Australia. But it went to number two in the United States. I mean, it was a massive song. Kids today don't know about it. And apparently this one hasn't cut through either. So who's this? How would you describe them to a Gen Zer? 1300-222-612 is the phone number. That's 1300-222-612. You can call now.
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0: All right, let me take you through the news stories dominating headlines in Queensland this afternoon and an update on the fire front. Beginning with the fact the government's launched a task force to investigate how an OpenAI artificial intelligence agent managed to hack into an Australian Medicare data portal. The Prime Minister Anthony Albanese says the agent was conducting research on medical funding in Australia when it hacked the portal earlier this year. Professor Nigel Fair from Monash University says there's a more concerning element than the breach itself. Here's what he's had to say.
9: These companies are using their AI models to train them and they're using our information to train them. That's probably the more concerning part. And in the process, they've accessed sensitive information. We don't know if they've gone through any sort of login or bypassed any other security features. So that's the concerning part.
0: It's not believed at this stage that any personal information was compromised. This is a developing story and you'll be kept up to date across the afternoon. Meanwhile, Redcliffe Dolphins coach Christian Wolf expects Sam Walker to play in tomorrow night's preliminary final at Lang Park. The Roosters halfback's been named to return from what was thought to be a season-ending ankle injury he picked up in their round 26 loss to the Dolphins. Wolf says the dangerous playmaker adds an X factor to the Chooks' attack.
10: We expect him to play. I don't think they'd name him and go through everything if they're not going to play him. And obviously he's a big player for them. He changes the team a little bit and he brings a bit of the unknown about how he plays and what he's going to do. And you know, he's certainly a guy that we're going to have to be focused on and do a really good job on.
0: Meanwhile, it is looking like steam is gathering around the quest to see an Ipswich team enter the league. There was an exciting event held today featuring super fans keen to progress the issue, including several league legends, Alfie Langer, Ali Brigginshaw, who started their careers in the community fields of Ipswich. Now, the city's once again set its sights on securing the NRL's 20th licence. But do you think it will happen? There is strong competition for the coveted expansion spot, with the Christchurch-based Southern Orcas also in the running. And the Brisbane Lions insist Lachie Neale's suspension saga will not derail their preparations for Saturday's AFL Grand Final. The reigning premiers arrived in Melbourne yesterday ahead of their fourth consecutive Grand Final appearance. Fremantle stands between them and a third straight premiership. But there is a major unknown hanging over preparations, and that is, of course, Neale's future. The club's making a final bid to squash the suspension of the appeals board, with a hearing scheduled for 4 o'clock this afternoon.
4: Betty Gregory is no...
0: Oh, and I have to bring you this gorgeous story out of the Gold Coast. It's the story of a great-great-grandmother who's already set her sights on her next skydiving challenge after jumping out of a plane to mark her 95th birthday this month.
4: Betty Gregory is no stranger to the skies. This year marked the sixth time Miss Gregory has been airborne on her birthday, after she first took flight at age 80. Even a recent move to a Tugan nursing home couldn't keep the thrill-seeking granny grounded.
11: Anything I feel like doing, I do it.
4: Gold Coast skydiving instructor Archie Jameson says elderly people must get medical clearance before skydiving.
12: Provided they're, you know, reasonably fit and got a doctor's clearance, then they're good to go.
4: Miss Gregory has told the ABC she's already looking forward to her next jump when she turns 96 next year.
0: Good on her. I've never done that, but it's on the bucket list. That's you up to date on some of the big news stories this afternoon. In a moment, Mango Magic with super yacht super chef Jamie McDonald. But an update on the fire front first off.
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0: Well, the Queensland Fire Department have issued a watch and act warning this afternoon for Lowmead and Coliseum, about 20 kilometres south-southeast of Miriamvale. There is a dangerous fast-moving fire burning near McKellar Road. It's moving towards Logan Road and Clarks Road. If you're listening in the area between Clarks Road, Clarks Lane and McKellar Road, the Bruce Highway and Logan Road, you should prepare to leave, as the situation could get worse quickly. Firefighters are on scene with aircraft and heavy ground machinery helping to control and contain the fire. So just repeating, a watch and act issued for Lowmead and Coliseum for a fast-moving fire burning towards Logan Road and Clarks Road. If you're in the area between Clarks Road, Clarks Lane and McKellar Road and the Bruce Highway and Logan Road, you should prepare to leave. For more information, go to the QFD's website and socials and keep listening to your ABC. You'll have another update in about half an hour.

0: Kim Carnes. Betty Davis Eyes on 612 ABC Brisbane, ABC Queensland. Who's this? You know this song, don't you? You know the band, right? Well, unlike the likes of ABBA and Queen and David Bowie and Kate Bush and Stevie Nicks and Fleetwood Mac, artists that you grew up with that have cut through to the kids today, these guys have not. You ask a Gen Z who this is and they're probably going to stare at you blankly. So how would you explain this song, this band, and its legacy to a kid today? 1300 222 612 is my phone number. I'd love to hear it. 1300 222 612. We do have a fabulous Generation Z representative answering phone calls in the out of control room, and she would be delighted to hear from you. 1300 222 612 is the phone number.
1: This is Kat Feeney.

0: show. Super Yacht Super Chef Jamie McDonald, hello.
1: Hello, it's nice to be here.
0: It's nice to That was Angus and Julia Stone with Mango Tree. And that was basically me as a kid in Mount Isa.
1: Mm.
0: And then we moved to Nhulunbuy, which is on the Goove Peninsula in the Northern Territory.
1: Yeah, but...
0: And I went from the Red Desert to Tropical Green, and I had not one, not two, but three mango trees in the backyard.
1: I know. One of my best memories with my family is driving back from Hervey Bay, and there's a stall at the side of the road selling mangoes in a bag, and it was $5 for a bag full of mangoes. And we just all ate them in the car. Just, you know, it just gets everywhere.
0: Sticky, juicy, string in your
1: just
0: teeth.
1: Just great. And you just realise you're in God's country when you've got that sort
0: heaven.
1: Of... $5 bag of mangoes.
0: Because they're really native to Australia. The mango came from elsewhere.
1: Yeah, it came from overseas. It was actually brought over here in about the 1800s. Alexander the Great actually brought it into Africa and Europe.
0: Is that so?
1: I know, it's incredible.
0: Huh.
1: It's a 4,000-year history of mangoes. It's great reading if you want to
0: sleep. Wow, what a story. I mean, look, hey, if it's good, it'll travel, and it has.
1: There's an interesting film that's been out on the subject of mangoes called Abdul and Victoria.
0: Oh, yeah?
1: And it was the story of Queen Victoria and being very, very happy and enamoured with one of her servants.
0: Mm-hmm.
1: Really nice Indian guy who told her about mangoes. And she said, as the Empress of India, I should be able to eat a fresh mango. And there's a debate after the actual film finished whether she ever got to eat a mango. But Kew Gardens, which is very, very famous in the middle of England, around that time had grown in a hothouse, a mango tree. So if anybody could get a mango off the mango tree in Kew Gardens, it would be the Queen.
0: Gosh, I hope she did.
1: Yeah, I know.
0: Might have brightened her up a little bit. She was very sad later in life, wasn't she? Mourning forever.
1: Today, I've got some really special bits and pieces for you.
0: Yes, you do.
1: Now, the first thing, I've included the recipe, which I'll get that sorted for you. The first thing is a small and dainty cheese cake.
0: I was hoping you'd say that first.
1: Yeah. Now, it's different layers. So the bottom layer is Biscoff, which I crushed up with butter and made a really nice biscuit base, which you've all done.
0: Yeah.
1: Then the middle of it is a mango and cream cheesecake, and then on top of it is a gel of fresh passion fruit, and then it's surrounded by a passion fruit coulis with a couple of strawberries to make
0: it look nice.
1: This
0: tastes like summer in Queensland. Chef Jamie, this is gorgeous. Is this a baked cheesecake, or did you just make it and set it in the fridge?
1: It's a no-bake. The only thing you need to get your balance right, similar to we were talking about jams, is you need to add a couple of teaspoons of gelatin to the mix,
0: mm-hmm.
1: and dissolve that in sort of tepid, warm water before you add it to the cream cheese, and then let everything settle. I use small molds, which you can get at most shops for buttons, and then created small cheesecakes. Rather than getting a big cheesecake, the larger cheesecakes sometimes don't set properly, but if you do individual ones, the mixture tends to go a bit further and they actually set properly.
0: Really? Okay, that's a hot tip.
1: Lots of little ones
0: rather than one big one. The passion fruit on top, I mean, because mango and passion fruit just belong together, don't they? And this is lovely. You could make this topping and then use it on a number of desserts. You could put it with ice cream.
1: With fruit coming into season, like many for decades, we've always use the vegetables and fruit which are in season, and that's the lovely thing about mangoes, especially with the tray of mangoes being sold for a record price this year.
0: Yeah, we've got a bit on that story actually.
1: Yeah, and it's really good to cater your menu and your pantry to what's available.
0: Mm-hmm.
1: And I love going around and finding new stuff. I'm looking at the moment to find courgette flowers.
0: Mm.
1: I've been looking everywhere for them. So if any
0: that's
1: of the listeners
0: right?
1: knows, yeah, the zucchini. Mm-hmm. Sorry, I've just remembered. Speak Australian.
0: Speak Australian,
1: not
0: please.
1: French.
0: Thank you.
1: So zucchini flowers. So if anybody knows where anywhere's selling zucchini flowers, because I've got a couple of Italian recipes for them, and that would be really good fun. The second dish we've got.
0: But wait, there's more.
1: Oh
0: yes.
1: Yes. Now this is a take on my gran's favourite thing to make, which was trifle. Now, most English kids of my era know trifle. Trifle is basically jelly with bits of cake in the bottom of it. And then on top of that, a really rich creme anglaise or custard, and then some cream on top. Now, this one, as a tribute to Queensland, what we've done is we put pieces of mango fruit in the jelly. Mm-hmm. We've used fresh mango juice and fresh orange juice to make the jelly. We've also put bits of genoise, which is the French word for
0: sponge.
1: Sponge, love. Sponge. But soak the sponge.
0: Thank you.
1: Soak the sponge in a bit of Cointreau. So it's got this rich sort of mango flavour, and then suddenly you're going straight down to the bottom.
0: I'm trying to get all flavours in one spoon.
1: So you get this sort of level of flavour, and then suddenly there's a burst of orange in the middle of it. And that just complements it, brings out the flavour of the mango as well as balances it. Because, as you know, most of the time when you get R2E2 or Calypso's or Kensington Pride, yeah, there is one in the pack that isn't quite right. And when you're tasting it to add to something, the way to balance that, you know, sometimes bitterness, sometimes... soapy flavours to put orange juice with it.
0: Is that so?
1: Yeah.
0: That's a hot tip. Jamie McDonald with you, super yacht, super chef, who was presenting very sweet mango dishes this afternoon. Sweet in many ways. Sweet because it's very kind of you to bring such beautiful desserts into me on 612 ABC Brisbane and Queensland. I'm Kat Finney, but also sweet because they do have that delicious, sweet, slightly tangy mango flavour. The cheesecake enhanced by the passion fruit coming through with the Cointreau in the trifle. The other thing I love about this, Jamie, is they're cold dishes, which is even better in summer.
1: Absolutely.
0: And for Christmas, if you're starting to think about
1: it.
0: But how do you, I'm always worried that I don't know how to pick a good mango at the shops. Like, what do you go by when you're looking for it? Because they're expensive these days.
1: My number one tip is smell.
0: Okay.
1: I tend to smell my mangoes.
0: You're loving me.
1: It's a confession of a mango smeller. So, I love to go around farmers markets and places, you know, just and have a look at the quality of the fruit. Just check the smell of it. Because your sense of smell will tell you so much about what's going on with a particular... You know, if you ever got to the situation where you've walked to the fridge, you've opened the fridge and you go, something's off. Because you pick it up straight away.
0: Uh-huh.
1: And it's really important that the same with, you know, is the fruit too firm? Does it need to ripen? Are you going to put it on a window ledge to let it ripen? Is the fruit too soft and is just about to turn? And you should be able to smell those subtle differences just by giving it a good sniff around where it's been cut off the plant. So where it's been cut with the secateurs, then if you smell there, you'll get a sense. It's the same with rock melons. You know,
0: okay,
1: the same thing, you can tap a rock melon, smell it. It's really important that you get the right sort of smell. Can I share with you a little bit of what happened backstage?
0: Yeah, go on quickly.
1: Okay.
0: Yeah.
1: Every time I come here and I set up at the ABC kitchen, I get a swarm of starving journalists.
0: Yeah. The newsroom descends.
1: Have you got any spare? Can we have a bit?
0: And?
1: Yeah, today was the same. It was just like people going, ooh, that's a bit posh for here.
0: Oh, and then you told them that you're bringing it to me. And then, oh, that makes sense. Feeny's fancy, so it checks out. I've got John Farnham for you now. This is Chain Reaction. Jamie McDonald, thank you very much.
1: You're welcome.
0: Recipes coming to the ABC Brisbane website. 5 minutes to 2 on 612 ABC Brisbane in Queensland.

0: Chain Reaction, John Farnham, 612 ABC Brisbane. ABC Queensland, it was local greengrocer Elijah Ettrew who became this year's Mango King, securing the first trays of mangoes for the season. Here he is celebrating the win with 612 ABC Brisbane reporter Matt Hepworth.
1: Our final bid, 70,000 this year.
2: Congratulations, well done. What inspired you to get involved in this today?
1: Oh, mate, we've been in the markets our whole life in this industry, so we always come here and watch it every year. Every year is a hope to get it. This year, we've got our fourth store opening this Saturday. We're in a position to buy it, and buy it we did.
2: What are you going to do with the mangoes now?
1: Mate, everyone keeps asking me that. There's still a mango at the end of the day, regardless of what you pay for them, so I think a nice bowl of vanilla ice cream will be enjoyed with one of them tonight.
0: The money raised went to Red Kite and the Lady Musgrave Trust. If you're looking for some magic mango recipes, keep your eyes peeled for Chef Jamie McDonald's Mango Magic coming to the ABC Brisbane website directly. My name is Kat Feeney. It's nearly time for the 2 o'clock news. Your chance to help pick the music after the news. Stay with me on 612 ABC Brisbane and Queensland.
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5: ABC News, good afternoon. I'm Kira Jones. Australia's Cyber Intelligence Agency is investigating a hack on a Medicare data portal. The Prime Minister has revealed an open AI agent accessed public and private data during the breach in June, as Claudia Long reports.
6: The AI agent isn't believed to have accessed any personal data when it hacked the Medicare data portal in June. But Anthony Albanese says OpenAI, which also owns ChatGPT and has been meeting with ministers in recent weeks, should have informed the government far sooner.
7: This incident is a clear illustration of why we are moving to establish Australian standards for AI.
6: Greens Senator Sarah Hanson-Young says the hack should prompt a moratorium on the tech in Australia.
8: It clearly can get out of control.
6: The Australian Signals Directorate is investigating the incident.
5: Federal opposition leader Angus Taylor says the coalition will support reforms to improve AI safeguards. He says the breach has exposed gaps in Australia's preparedness for the technology's rapid growth.
9: We will work with the government to fix the situation. I mean, we understand how important this is. Fixing it should be above partisan politics, but the key to fixing a problem is to recognise the problem. And the problem with this Prime Minister is he doesn't identify and accept that there are problems.
5: Australia's unemployment rate has climbed to its highest level since the COVID pandemic. Business reporter Adelaide Miller has more.
10: Australia's unemployment rate rose to 4.6% in August, up from 4.5% in July. That's both in seasonally adjusted and trend terms. It is the highest unemployment rate since the COVID-19 pandemic. RBA Governor Michelle Bullock recently said that she thought an unemployment rate between 4.5 and 5% would take enough heat out of the labour market to ease pressure on inflation. All four major banks expect the RBA to lift interest rates next week, already hiking fixed mortgage rates.
5: The nominations are in for this year's ARIA Awards, with two acts dominating the field. Chelsea Hetherington reports.
11: Genesis Owusu and Tame Impala lead the nominations at this year's 40th anniversary of the ARIAs. Owusu's third album, Red Star Woo and the Worldwide Scourge, has placed the Ghanaian Australian in contention for Album of the Year, Best Solo Act, and the public voted Best Australian Live Act. 15-time ARIA winner Tame Impala extends a huge year behind fifth album Deadbeat, featuring the global hit Dracula. He's also up for Album of the Year and Best Solo Artist. Baker Boy and singing drummer star G-Flip have received 5 nods each. The winners will be revealed on the 18th of November at Sydney's Horden Pavilion.
5: Football mad Ipswich residents are throwing their support behind a renewed push for the city's own NRL team. Joshua McIntosh reports.
12: It's a cool weekend afternoon at the North Ipswich Tigers rugby league fields. And superfan Bill Leather is proudly donning his jersey.
13: I followed the North Tigers here in Ipswich ever since my son played for them about 15 or 20 years ago.
12: Several league legends, including Alfie Langer and Ali Brigginshaw, started their careers on the community fields of Ipswich. Now the city's once again set its sights on securing the NRL's 20th licence.
13: I think it would be great for the Ipswich community. We need something like that to give us a boost.
12: But there's strong competition for the coveted expansion spot, with the Christchurch-based Southern Orcas among the contenders.
5: In the AFL, Brisbane Lions star Lachie Neale will soon learn whether he'll be cleared to play in Saturday's grand final against Fremantle. The veteran midfielder is making a last-ditch bid at the appeals board to overturn a one-match ban for striking. The league's tribunal upheld the original punishment on Tuesday night. The commission will consider the case at a hearing scheduled for 4 o'clock this afternoon. Queensland's weather, isolated to scattered showers east of about Hughenden to Roma, as well as over Cape York and the Western Gulf Country. The chance of isolated storms in the Capricornia district, Wide Bay Burnett and parts of the central and southern interior, mostly fine elsewhere. Isolated to scattered showers tomorrow, east of about Hughenden to Warwick, over Cape York Peninsula and in the Western Gulf Country. The chance of isolated storms in the Capricornia and Central Highlands, inland to about Barcaldine, mostly fine elsewhere. Partly cloudy in the southeast, Brisbane 16 to 25. Looking ahead, partly cloudy on Saturday with the chance of a shower. You're up to date with the latest. ABC News.
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0: 5 minutes past two. Time to talk about dementia. We've been asking you to think about dementia this week because it's Dementia Week. And in a moment, you're going to hear from one of your fellow listeners, a loyal listener, from Graceful in Brisbane, whose dad was diagnosed with dementia in 2014 and moved into a dementia-specific aged care facility. But what was that actually like? What was it like for listener Michael, for his dad? And how might this experience reflect your experience? There are so many good things that have happened with regards to dementia care, but there's a lot that still needs to happen. And it all begins with the conversation. So the conversation continues today. If you would like to share your story, I'd love to make space for you. You can get in touch on 1300 222 612. That's 1300 222 612. My name is Kat Feeney, and I had a conversation with a Gen Zer this morning about music because it turned out that they hadn't really comprehended the news that came through yesterday afternoon. Heard that someone called Angry Anderson had passed away, but didn't really know who that person was, didn't really appreciate the significance of this person's contribution to the Australian music industry. Never mind the fact that Angry gave us this ballad, which is crucial. During a very memorable moment in Australian television that this Gen Zer also had no idea about. Didn't know about Neighbours, didn't know about Charlene, did not know that it was Kylie Minogue and not Kylie Jenner of the Kardashians performing at the AFL Grand Final this weekend. So I feel like I've entered that age group where I find myself explaining music to young people. But I also think young people, they're just not being exposed to music the way that you probably were. When you were growing up, you were probably discovering music because you were listening to the radio or you were watching Rage on telly or Countdown. And that's how you discovered new music. Maybe it was the music that your older siblings were listening to, your friends, and you'd swap vinyl records or you'd swap CDs or cassettes. Well, now kids discover music through TikTok or streaming platforms. And many of those platforms are governed by algorithms and occasionally an oldie but Goody surfaces on the algorithm or is featured on a popular television show. And maybe that sparks a resurgence. Kate Bush came back because of Stranger Things. The kids these days know about Queen because of the big Queen movie. They know about Elton John because of the biopic. They don't really know about Prince, though, because there hasn't been a Prince biopic or tell-all documentary, partly because Prince left behind a very tight-laced estate and wasn't really comfortable with a lot of his stuff being left on internet. So there was an effort made to kind of claw back content so that it wasn't being exploited rights-free online. Anyway, I've done a bit of research and it turns out there are some other artists that haven't really cut through, that Gen Z don't really know much about Queen because of the big Queen movie. They know about Elton John because of the biopic. They don't really know about Prince, though, because there hasn't been a Prince biopic or tell-all documentary, partly because Prince left behind a very tight-laced estate and wasn't really comfortable with a lot of his stuff being left on internet. So there was an effort made to kind of claw back content so that it wasn't being exploited rights-free online. Anyway, I've done a bit of research and it turns out there are some other artists that haven't

0: So how would you explain this song and this act to a kid today? And when I say kid, I do mean a 20-something. If you know this band, I'm sure you do. Like, come on, they're not obscure. This is not a random song. If you recognise this music, I want you to call on 1300 222 612. That's 1300 222 612. This song was massive in 1977. It was a number one hit in Australia. It was the biggest hit for this band, actually. But who's the band? What's the song? What do you remember about it? 1300 222 612 is the phone number. That's 1300 222 612.
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and share it on social media. It's an extraordinary world we live in, and I'm glad to be a part of it. I'm glad to be spending my afternoon with you. Thank you very much for your company. We're continuing the important conversation about dementia and dementia care in a moment. Depending on where you live in Queensland, you might have pretty decent access to dementia care, or you might have next to no help. Well, in a moment, you're going to hear from a loyal listener. Michael lives at Graceville in Brisbane. How might his experience reflect yours? And what are the lessons that we could do with learning? That story shortly. I'd also like your help in selecting the last song of the program, please. Okay, so we got the Shantuzies here. This song came out in 1988. It was their third single from their self-titled debut album. It peaked at number 6 in Australia. It was the group's second top 10 single. It was written by Yves Von Bibra and Brett Goldsmith. The Shantuzies are an Aussie group, so maybe you want to get behind the Australians this afternoon. And if you do, vote for the Shantuzies on 0467 922612 or 1300 222612. You could phone your feelings through. This is the other option, though.

Buckles, Video Killed the Radio Star. I laugh when I hear that song now. I'm Kat Finney and I used to work in television. I now work in radio. Not only that, but I'm surrounded by video cameras in a radio studio now. I think video hasn't killed the radio star at all. I think it's just made it easier to translate audio to a video market. You just film the person talking.

0: American rock band Train. This song, Hey Soul Sister, was written by the lead singer Pat Monahan, as well as Armin Bjorklund and Espen Lind. It came out as the lead single from their fifth album, Save Me, San Francisco. It was a huge hit in Australia. It went 15 times platinum. We went wild for this song back in 2009. And it garnered them a Grammy Award for Best Pop Performance by a duo or group with vocals at the Grammys of the year. Maybe this is the better song. Can you pick the winner? Which one do you reckon's going to win? Train or Shantuzzi's? Vote now. 1300 222 612. That's the phone number. 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
0: Quarter past two. PNCs propping up public schools, fundraising for things that maybe you feel are essential things, things that you might have believed the education department paid for. And if it is true that PNCs are doing some heavy lifting, does that also mean that women are kind of doing the work? It seems most voluntary roles held across Queensland in PNCs are held by women. So what does that say? That story before 3 o'clock. Right now, I want to talk with you about dementia. That's the theme of this year's Dementia Awareness Week, by the way. It's time to talk about dementia. Today, Dementia Australia is holding special events across the state, encouraging you to stop and share your story of living with or caring for someone with a disease. Michael is a 612 ABC Brisbane listener who lives in Graceville in Brisbane. After his father was diagnosed with dementia in 2014, he moved into a dementia-specific aged care facility. Michael shared his story with 612 ABC Brisbane and Queensland producer Jay Bowman.
2: Dad was a second-generation forester who worked for the government for 40 years. He was a keen sportsman. He'd played for the Reds back in the 1960s, and he'd played for the ACT rugby team, now the Brumbies. Played cricket, golf, tennis. You know, did lots of volunteering once he retired, and even when he was still working, he was a very friendly man. He would help lots of people, those less fortunate than himself. Yeah, lots of volunteer work. We started to notice a few memory issues in his early 70s. You know, he couldn't remember. We said, "What did you have for lunch?" And he'd say, "Oh, he'd think about it and say, oh, that long green vegetable," and I go, "Oh, cucumber?" And you go, "Yeah, cucumber." So that was sort of the initial symptoms. And then as they became more pronounced, the diagnosis of dementia came. A couple of years later, it was too much for Mum to look after him, so we were looking for a nursing home. And the ABC actually did an outside broadcast at Belasco Caring Court at Indooroopilly. And that came at a really good time because Dad needed to go into a home. And after a visit and a tour there, we decided that that'd be a great place for Dad to go. Belasco Court is a not-for-profit nursing home run by the Ethnic Council of Queensland, and that was a dementia-specific nursing home. And the staff there were just wonderful. And the key difference between Belasco and some of the other nursing homes that I've been to, including the one where Mum was, she didn't have dementia. She was at a different nursing home near Indooroopilly, was the number of staff. That was the key difference. So at Belasco, there were so many staff there all day interacting with the residents. The residents who had, you know, a reasonable, degree of dementia were not kept in their rooms all day. Most of the time they were out in the rec room doing activities with particular activities, full-time activities coordinators. There were other staff there to take them on walks through the garden, if that was what they were interested in, whereas at the for-profit nursing homes that are run by these big, large companies, there are a very few staff. Where my mum was, there were two, maybe three assistants for the whole floor. So you're looking at two or three staff for maybe 60 residents, and the number of staff at Belasco, you might have had six, eight people for perhaps eight staff for maybe 30, 40 residents.
3: For people who might be thinking about aged care and dementia care and that sort of thing, what would you recommend people look out for when they're touring different homes?
2: I think the key thing is the number of staff on the floor, regardless of what time you go and what the residents in the nursing homes are actually doing. Are they all in their rooms just staring at the TV or staring up at the ceiling, or are they engaged in activities, be it listening to music, singing along, you know, playing some sort of ball game, be it balloon, volleyball or bingo or something that they're able to do. Life should be social. You shouldn't be locked away in your room. So number of staff, what the staff are doing, how they're helping the residents, and where are the residents? Are they in their rooms or are they out in the communal area?
3: What was it like when you first had to have those conversations with your dad? Was he open to it? Did it take some time for him to be wanting to speak about where to from here?
2: Dad realised that he was having a few memory problems. The toughest part, I guess, was when the geriatrician took away Dad's licence. Which was the right decision, but the way that it was done was really terrible. It was, you know, you're not allowed to drive again. If you do, I'll call the police. There was no empathy at all from the geriatrician, the doctor. I guess we never really had that discussion with Dad that was, hey, you've got dementia, you know, do you want to stay at home? That really wasn't a discussion that we felt we could have, particularly given Dad's reaction to the doctor taking away his driver's license. So we tried to manage it as best we could. If the person with dementia is able to have a conversation about what they would like to happen to them in the future, then that would be great. It's certainly a tricky time, those initial few periods, particularly if they get aggressive. For me, if I was in that situation, I would want to be put into care or have more support, not just one person looking after me. And so that's part of a sort of an advanced health directive that I've made as to what I would like to happen if and when the time comes.
3: From your experience, what do you feel like people need to know when they're starting to care for someone who has dementia?
2: Ask for help if you need it. Don't think that you have to do everything yourself. The government can provide support, although with the delays with the old ACAT testing and home support packages, it can be quite a while for you to get approved for some sort of in-home help. But there's lots of help organisations around. You know, there's Alzheimer's Australia, there's, you know, sort of Alzheimer's Queensland. Don't think that you have to care for them on your own. Even though someone's got dementia, they're still there. They might not be obvious. You know, maybe it just takes a song from the 1940s or the 1950s to bring them back. But, you know, talk to them even if they're not responsive. Talk, play music. just treat them like a normal person, because on some level they're still there and they deserve that dignity.
0: Yeah. Michael from Graceville speaking with 612 ABC Brisbane and Queensland producer Jay Bowman. My name is Kat Fenny. It's 26 minutes past two, and we've been focusing on dementia this week. It's Dementia Awareness Week. 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Every episode of this program uploaded to the podcast at the conclusion of show. You can find the podcast through ABC Listen. 25 minutes past two.
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0: We'll take you through the big news stories dominating the front pages of your major mastheads in a moment, including this story about the Australian F-35 parts that are now in China's hands after a mystery diversion. What is going on there? You'll find out shortly.
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0: I wanted to update you on what's happening on the fire front this afternoon. At about 2:30, the Queensland Fire Department have issued a watch and act warning. This is for the Lowmead and Coliseum areas, about 20 kilometres south-southeast of Miriamvale. There is a dangerous fast-moving fire burning near McKellar Road. It's moving towards Logan Road and Clarks Road. If you're listening in the area between Clarks Road, Clarks Lane and McKellar Road, the Bruce Highway and Logan Road, you should prepare to leave as the situation could get worse quickly. Firefighters are on the scene with aircraft and heavy ground machinery helping to control and contain the fire. Just repeating, a watch and act has been issued for Lowmead and Coliseum for a fast-moving fire burning towards Logan Road and Clarks Road. If you're in the area between Clarks Road, Clarks Lane and McKellar Road, the Bruce Highway and Logan Road, prepare to leave. For more information, go to the Queensland Fire Department's website and socials and stay listening to ABC. You'll have another update in about 30 minutes.
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0: This is Chicago. And this song went to number one in Australia. And it was the band's first major international smash hit. It won a Grammy. It received enormous airplay in Australia on the radio. And it's probably the song that you immediately associate with Chicago if you happen to be an Australian in a generation other than Generation Z. But if you're a Gen Zer, there is a very good chance you have no idea what I mean when I talk about Chicago. You've probably never heard that song before. Maybe you're vaguely aware of it if your parents play it from time to time, but it is one of the classic acts. They were huge in their time and they just have not found traction with the kids today. These guys have. This is Redbone, a Native American rock band. This song came out in 1974. Now, whilst it didn't chart in Australia on release, it is going gangbusters today on streaming platforms because the kids today are discovering this song through social media because it's a track that is really popular with youngsters who are sharing videos of cute couples. Like, this is the music that you choose if you want a cute couple video theme. Go figure. So this classic act, really big with the kids today, but some of our favourites, just not at all registering. I was shocked to discover that our Gen Zer, who's doing a brilliant job in the Out of Control control room today, didn't register these guys. So hang on, Gen Zer. Help is on the way. Dave at Harvey Bay is here with an education. Hi, Dave.
1: Oh, how are you?
0: I'm good. Who's the band?
1: Little River Band.
0: Yeah, and what's the song?
1: Help is on its way.
0: And how would you explain this band, this song, the significance of Little River Band to a kid who'd never heard of them today?
1: Oh, no, I think it's just part of that big Australian music cycle that we had through the late 70s and 80s. Like, everything was Australian. And these guys sort of, I think they kicked it off really well in the US as well.
0: Yeah, yep.
1: And they also kicked off Johnny Farnham too, I guess. He had a bit with them.
0: He did. He did have a bit with them. And the sound was very Australian of its time. Dave, and for whatever reason, it just hasn't seemed to cut through with the kids today, which is a bit of a pity. You were a fan, were you, back in the day, Dave?
1: I spent some hard-earned Coles money on backstage pass, I think.
0: Did you? Where were they playing? Where'd you go?
1: No, that was the album.
0: Oh, I'm so sorry. Of course. So listen, what did you like about Little River Band? Because, you know, when you were a 20-something, there was something about them that appealed. The kids today, I don't know, either they're just not exposed to it or it doesn't have the right sound. What did you like about them?
1: They had it was a whole Australian thing, I guess, but it was a big band sort of sound. They had there was a big backing band. They were all good musos. Yeah. I don't know. They just came across really well, I think, at the time.
0: Yeah.
1: Maybe they need to get on TikTok.
0: I guess so. That's where the kids are finding the music today. TikTok, streaming algorithms.
1: Yeah.
0: I mean, things change. You've got to move with the times. Dave, thank you very much. Dave's at Harvey Bay. You're on 612 ABC Brisbane, ABC Queensland. Okay. How about this one?

0: I'm looking at our Gen Z producer today. Do you recognize this one? Do you reckon this one? No? Do you like it? She likes it. She likes it. And I need you today, oh Mandy. Has not cut through with the kids today. Who's this? And how would you explain this artist to a 20-something today? 1300 222 612 is the phone number. That's 1300 222 612.
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0: Let's whip you through the front pages of the major news mastheads this afternoon, starting with the ABC Online. OpenAI agents plotted to access government health data amid Medicare hack, logs reveal. OpenAI's artificial intelligence agents appear to have used a German coding website to coordinate attempts to get access to Australian government health data. This is according to some logs kept publicly. The agents shared ways to circumvent cyber defences, including by using proxies and guessing the name of the data. On the front page of the Australian Financial Review, David Jones's lender lines up advisers for early stage insolvency prep. While there is no certainty that the British financier Hilco will push the company into administration, it is seeking advice from restructuring specialists. On the Australian, Australian F-35 parts in China's hands after mystery diversion. A cockpit canopy and Weapons Bay door bound for the United States are reportedly being held by Chinese authorities nearly 4 months after leaving Australia. On The Guardian, government fined $140,000 after child's hands caught fire at Questacon. The Department of Industry, Science and Resources pleaded guilty in the ACT to the single charge, admitting it exposed visitors to a risk of death or serious injury. Comcare's investigation into the matter found a 9-year-old child visiting the centre in 2022 had applied alcohol-based hand sanitizer provided by Questacon. On the Courier-Mail, Broncos hit back yet shock claims star wants out over Madge rift. Brisbane boss Troy Thompson set the record straight on the future of off-contract gun Jordan Reiki at the Broncos, addressing shock reports of an untenable relationship with Michael Maguire. The Brisbane Times, e-bike rider dies after crash on suburban road. Police say the 33-year-old Holland Park man collided with a Suzuki Impreza on Chatsworth Road near Lade Street in Cooperoo at about 6:30 p.m. on Wednesday. And on the Gympie Times this afternoon, council's double pike in Battle Royale over shed. Gympie Council has voted to pursue a lease with Queensland Rail over a disputed heritage freight building overturning its own backflip in a three-way tug of war that has left the local men's shed homeless. That's you up to speed this afternoon on the news front. What role does your school's P&C play these days? If they're covering the costs of some essential items, well, who's doing all the work? Who's leading the fundraising? That story before three after this from Simply Red.

0: Stars, Simply Red on 612 ABC Brisbane, ABC Queensland. My name is Kat Feeney. It's about 20 minutes to three. Hi to Virgil on the Gold Coast. Thanks for your message, Virgil. We're about to talk about PNCs, parents and citizens, the groups associated with state schools and have been associated with state schools for a very long time, but has their function changed? Seems like it has. You'll hear more from our guest in a moment. But Virgil, I thought your message was very apt, very to the point and very appropriate in view of the discussion we're about to have. You write that you're a public high school teacher and you have been in Queensland for 35 years or so. You say that the government only pays staff wages, an amount per student, minimal building, upkeep and utilities such as power, water and computer networks. There are some other funds to just get by on maintenance. The rest is funded from school fees and fundraising. It's a sad state when donations are required to buy whiteboard markers and other teacher stationery, also to pay for the removal of vandalism, the installation of CCTVs, plus any other special programs like software subscriptions. Parents complain about a $5 a week school fee, while private school parents pay $250 plus a week and their schools get the same government funding. Virgil, thank you for your message. We'll have more on this shortly.
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0: from the Shantuzies, the Australian band. The song came out in the 80s and it was a number six hit in Australia, their second top 10 single. Or did you want the one I played just before? Hey Soul Sister from Train. Super huge, very successful song for the American band. 15 times platinum in Australia, in fact. Which song do you reckon's going to win the contest? The song with the most support will be the last song I play for you this afternoon, so you can vote now on 0467 922 612. That's 0467 922 612. You can telephone if you feel very passionately about it on 1300 222 612. That's 1300 222 612.
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0: Quarter to three, news at 3 o'clock. When you think of essential school stuff, maybe you think working toilets, computers, those sorts of things would probably feature on the must-have list. And you would maybe assume that a state school would be provided for by the State Education Department. But apparently, parents of school children, citizens, people in the local area may also be paying for these resources out of their own pockets. Volunteer-run P&C groups seem to be shouldering more of the responsibility for fundraising these days. Kate Gilpin knows a bit about this as a writer and as a parent of two school-aged children and, crucially, as an avid P&C participant. Kate, are you? You turn up for the meetings. Well done.
6: Look, I have to admit I wasn't there last week, but I joined online.
0: Why is it important to you to be part of your school's P&C?
6: I have two boys at school, and I just really think it's important to be part of that school community firstly, but also what I've increasingly realised and the reason we're having a chat today is because the P&C has become essential to our school and to many schools in funding some of those basic resources for the classroom and for the school generally. And so I think as a parent with the capacity to contribute in that way, it's really important that I do that, yeah.
0: When did you become aware that this is what a P&C today might be involved in doing? And is it really all that different from what P&Cs were doing back in the day, Kate?
6: To be honest, I'm not sure how it was back in the day. Talking to my parents about it, they don't seem to remember it being this extreme, I suppose. But the reason I got interested is because I was in a P&C meeting last year and it was mentioned that we needed to fund some new reading and literacy resources for the grade three cohort and at a cost of about $10,000. And everybody agreed that this funding from the P&C should be allocated. And of course, I was very happy to pay for those resources, but I was really confused as to why the P&C was paying for literacy resources. And I was very concerned to think that schools that didn't have an active P&C would not have access to those resources. And I could not understand how we have, you know, we live in such a wealthy country with a public education system that should be able to fund those kinds of resources, to my mind.
0: I had a bit of a look around and I came across a research paper from the Australian Catholic University, which was published in 2023. And it seems to capture a shift from P&Cs serving as community building organisations sort of in their original iteration, with a bit of fundraising, of course, to, and this is the words from the report, to resource extraction services. Kate, is that how it feels?
6: I think it does feel like that, and not because the PNCs are doing anything wrong. I love our PNC. I feel that it's just parents are so concerned that their kids aren't going to get the resources they need to learn appropriately in a classroom setting, and so they do this. They, you know, run fundraisers, you know, they organise the tuck shop, they run the OSH service. There's a whole range of things that PNCs are doing just to make ends meet, essentially. You know, in doing this research, so I actually researched the whole school funding system in Australia because I was very confused as to how it operates and why we don't have money for what I consider our basics in our public schools. And I recognise that there is a gap. And if you don't have the funds to fill that gap, then those resources just don't exist for those schools. So it can be things like air conditioning or shade sales, or it can be literacy and classroom resources. That to me is a very concerning situation.
0: Kate Gilpin with you, Queensland writer, mum and PNC volunteer. Kate, what you've just described was also echoed in that report I mentioned from the ACU. This marketisation of PNCs has led to the responsibility for this discretionary school funding being laid at the feet of parents. As you say, that sets up an obvious equity challenge if we consider different socioeconomic demographic factors. But there's another equity issue at play here that you've given some thought to. Who tends to volunteer at PNCs in Queensland?
6: Well, this is the other issue that came out of it. It's, again, a situation of women performing the majority of this unpaid labour. So it's mums that are volunteering to be on the executive of PNCs in majority. So I just did a basic piece of desktop research to look at who the executive members of PNCs are, meaning the president, the vice president, the treasurer, the secretary. And in vast majority, well over 70% of the people filling those roles are women, and they are unpaid roles. So once again, there is a funding gap, and it's women that are stepping into the breach to fill that need and to meet the needs of their children and the young people in our communities.
0: Now, I might say, Kate, so what? So what if women are doing all of the work or a lot more of the work than men? What is the consequence of that in your mind?
6: Look, I think it speaks to a bigger issue that we're seeing at the moment. You know, it's been discussed a lot this week in regards to childcare and early childhood education, about the amount of additional labour that puts on women, and yet the requirement that we also earn more money because the economy needs us to be earning more money. But also in terms of family life right now, in a cost of living crisis, it's very unusual for both parents to not have to work in some capacity. And for women, that means that they are doing this on top of paid employment as well. That's just another form of, you know, mental load, emotional load, and the basic cost for society that we have said is not of importance enough to fund properly. And so women will just step in and manage that.
0: You're right. Yeah. So maybe a cost that is invisible to some eyes.
6: Another invisible cost.
0: Yeah. Liz is picking up on what you're putting down, Kate, on the text line. Liz writes, I believe schools are held together by teacher funds, PNCs and stay-at-home mums. I did reading, art, library groups, swimming spotting to keep the kids swimming two lessons a week when the education department withdrew funding, assisting teachers in delivering education for children. Mums, stay-at-home mums get no recognition for their contribution to society, the hours spent cooking cakes and sweets for fates, running other fundraisers such as the Mother's and Father's Day stalls for the PNC that raise vital funding. Liz, thank you for your message. Kate, this goes to some of what you've been saying. So what needs to change? Kate, what would you do differently? What do you think could happen from this point?
6: There's a lot to talk about in the way we fund schools in this country, and also the fact that this is a two tiers of government issue. So we get Commonwealth funding for our schools, for all schools, but we also get state and or territory-based funding. But the transparency around that is very limited. It's really hard to understand where funds come from, where they go. So funds come from the Commonwealth government to the state government to then deliver to our public schools. But finding out where that money goes, how much schools are getting, why they're getting certain amounts, who gets what that's based on is very, very difficult to interpret and understand. And also on top of that, we've never fully funded public schools in Australia, and the new Better Schools Funding Agreement, which was established in 2025, is intended that we will have full school funding for public schools by 2034. Now, both my children will have finished school by then, and that really concerns me that we're so willing to wait to properly fund public schools until 2034. And we're seeing the results of that. We have one of the most segregated school systems in the OECD and a deeply, deeply unequal schooling system, and the results are playing out. Our reading, writing, maths, literacy scores are all not improving the way we would like them to.
0: Kate, really appreciate your time this afternoon. Thank you very much for joining us. Kate Gilpin on 612 ABC Brisbane, ABC Queensland.
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0: Update for you on the fire front. The QFD have issued a watch and act warning this afternoon for Low, Mead and Coliseum, about 20 kilometres south-southeast of Miriam Vale. There's a dangerous fast-moving fire burning near McKellar Road. It's moving towards Logan Road and Clarks Road. So if you're listening in the area between Clarks Road, Clarks Lane and McKellar Road, the Bruce Highway and Logan Road, prepare to leave because the situation could get worse quickly. Firefighters are on the scene with aircraft and heavy ground machinery helping to control and contain the fire. But I'm just repeating, a watch and act has been issued for Low, Mead and Coliseum, a fast-moving fire burning toward Logan Road and Clarks Road. If you're in the area between Clarks Road, Clarks Lane and McKellar Road, the Bruce Highway and Logan Road, prepare to leave. Stay listening to ABC, and for more information, go to the QFD's website and social. Was it train? Was it the Shantuzies? Give it up for the Australians.

0: And well done to all of you who called through to let our Gen Z producer know that this song, Mandy, one of the greats, one of the great songs that is worth rediscovering from the one and only Barry Manilow. I'm Kat Feeney. It's 2 minutes to three.
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0: All right, so Mel Bampton, you're a bit of a music queen. Do you know that Skyhook's horror movie has not translated to Gen Z?
3: I can't believe it.
0: Some songs have, right? Kate Bush came back because Stranger Things.
3: Yeah.
0: Fleetwood Mac came back because that TikTok video with the guy drinking his juice and skateboarding. Skyhooks, no.
3: They just haven't had their moment yet, that's all.
0: They need to latch on to a viral video or feature on, I don't know, your playlist this afternoon. Let's try and get them listening to the radio once more.
3: Yes.
0: Remember when you discover music by listening to the radio? Remember that?
3: I remember having to explain just not that long ago to my kids what radio was.
0: Well, I had to, you know
3: what I do when I go to work, don't you?
0: I had to explain Kylie Minogue was performing at the AFL Grand Final, not Kylie Jenner/Kardashian to someone this morning. What else is happening this afternoon?
3: We're talking about, as you would not be surprised, Kat Feeney, what's gone missing from your work fridge after arriving at work this morning. And there is a lock with a code on the work fridge.
0: You're making that public, are you? Okay.
3: We are making that public. So we're going to actually be turning it towards other people's workplaces. What's gone missing from your fridge? What's been the controversy around this very vital office piece of equipment that can cause a whole lot of kerfuffle if someone pinches your stuff? So I want to hear from you, 1300 222 612.
0: Did anyone else have a workplace where a padlock was put on the fridge? 1300 222 612. Call now. Mel Bampton with you on 612 ABC Brisbane. After the news, my name's Kat Feeney. Cheers, Brizzy. You've been brilliant.
2: Brighten your day.
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6: ABC News, good afternoon. I'm Kira Jones. The government has launched a task force after an open AI agent accessed public and private data on a Medicare portal. The breach happened in June and went unnoticed for 3 months, as Nadal Mustafa reports.
7: The AI agent was conducting research on Australian government websites when it gained unauthorised access to Medicare data. The government was not notified until September 10th via an email to a public mailbox. Government Services Minister Katie Gallagher says she was informed 5 days later and initiated an internal investigation. While no personal information was accessed, the minister says the website has now been decommissioned.
8: It is public data. There's no concerns with that, and that portal is no longer active.
7: The task force will include the National Cybersecurity Coordinator, the Australian Signals Directorate, and several AI agencies.
6: Employment Minister Amanda Rishworth says Australia's jobs market remains resilient despite unemployment reaching its highest level since the COVID pandemic. The jobless rate went from 4.6% to 4.5% last month. Ms. Rishworth says the result is in line with Reserve Bank forecasts.
9: We can see that Australia's job market is incredibly resilient and indeed incredibly strong compared to countries around the world. Since 2022, Australia has had a stronger employment growth than all major advanced economies.
6: Anthony Albanese says Australia must help shape a new global order, warning the system established after the Second World War is breaking down. The Prime Minister made the remarks during a major foreign policy address in New York. He noted the Indo-Pacific had been transformed by growing strategic competition between the US and China. Mr. Albanese says the post-1945 international framework is no longer fit for purpose.
10: Australia's response to this is to actively seek to shape and build the order that replaces the old, while preserving the rules that matter most and building the new partnerships, the relationships and the innovations required to deal with the challenges that we face.
6: Gold Coast accommodation providers have seen a downturn in school holiday bookings this September compared with previous years. This report from Dominic Cansdale.
11: As the temperature starts rising on Queensland's tourism capital, it's usual to see holiday occupancy rates increase as well. This year, however, bookings at holiday apartments and family-friendly resorts are a shadow of what they were during last September's school holidays. General Manager of Paradise Resort, David Brook, says occupancy is at about 80% and families are spending less than usual.
12: I'm hoping that obviously it'll improve, but at the moment, the way things are, it's tough out there. It really is.
11: Mr. Brook says high fuel prices and ongoing cost of living pressures are the main budget concerns for most holidaymakers.
6: In the NRL, the Dolphins are preparing for the return of Roosters star Sam Walker in tomorrow night's preliminary final at Lang Park. The halfback has been named to make a shock comeback from a serious ankle injury, initially thought to have ended his season. Dolphins coach Christian Wolfe says he brings an unpredictable edge to the Chooks' attack.
13: We expect him to play. I don't think they'd name him and go through everything if they're not going to play him. And obviously he's a big player for them. He changes the team a little bit and he brings a bit of the unknown about how he plays and what he's going to do, and you know, certainly a guy that we're going to have to be focused on and do a really good job on.
6: Briefly in the AFL, Brisbane Lions star Lachie Neale will soon learn whether he'll be cleared to play in Saturday's grand final against Fremantle. The veteran midfielder is making a last-ditch bid at the appeals board to overturn a one-match ban for striking. The league's tribunal upheld the original punishment on Tuesday night. The commission will consider the case at a hearing scheduled for 4 o'clock. Queensland's weather, isolated to scattered showers today east of about Hughenden to Roma, as well as over Cape York and the Western Gulf Country, mostly fine elsewhere.

0: Isolated to scattered showers tomorrow, east of about Hughenden to Warwick, over Cape York Peninsula and in the Western Gulf Country. Showers tending widespread at times along the North Tropical Coast, Gari and the Central Coast. The chance of isolated storms in the Capricornia and Central Highlands, inland to about Barcaldine. Mostly fine elsewhere. Partly cloudy in the southeast, Brisbane 16 to 25. Looking ahead, partly cloudy on Saturday with the chance of a shower. 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
2: And hello, you might have been thinking that Mel Banton was taking my place if you heard just before the 3 o'clock news. A little glitch in the system. Can I blame a rogue AI agent? No, I don't think I can. Just a technical difficulty. But hello, good to be with you. Speaking of rogue AI agents, it's been all over the news today, that breach of the Medicare records. I'll bring you up to date on all that we do know a bit later on with a word from the acting Prime Minister and the Minister, Katie Gallagher, a little bit later on. Are cyber security experts getting burnt out now that these threats are so real? And what happens when they do? We'll take a look at that a bit later on. Also, I love Thursdays. Do you? Now, not because it's Junior Friday, as some people call it, but because on Thursdays I get to stimulate those parts of your brain that hold on to advertising jingles. Aussie Bonds. No, not the underwear brand. Treasury Bonds. Later this afternoon, we're going to go back to the early 1980s when we had a catchy jingle, believe it or not, to invest in, well, to invest in sovereign debt. Do you remember? It's the quiz that we always play on a Thursday. And yes, it's all about Aussie bonds.
3: So if you're looking to invest, Aussie bonds rate with the best. Put your money with Australia and put your

0: it together? Do you remember that TV ad? That is really taking you back. Who knows, maybe you were 29 at the time. Have you seen this stat that came through on the Hilda report today, which essentially looks at kind of our entire lives, I suppose, from health to home to work and other parts of life? And half of Australian young adults up to the age of 29 are living at home. Here's my question for you. What were you doing at 29? Now, that's going to be totally different for every single individual listening to Drive, but what were you doing at 29? Was there any chance you were living at home at 29? If you were, I think you must have gone back home, surely, for some reason. Pretty rare that any of us would have still been at home at 29. What were you doing at 29? That's my question for you this afternoon. We'll have a look further at this Hilda report later this afternoon. 0487 993 222 is my number. If you want to tell me, what were you doing when you were 29? And you can call me 1300 903 917. My first guest has got a while to go before he makes it to 29. But when you hear him sing, you might not believe me. One of the latest locals to be added to the groundwater lineup, Bo Shearer, joins me in a moment.
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0: Let's just look outside before we get a little bit of a duet. We've been hearing so much from the wonderful John Farnham all this week on ABC Gold Coast. We'll do that again in just a moment. But I'll check the temperatures for you. 23 at the airport, same at the Seaway. 24 at Canungra, 18 on Tambourine Mountain. Brisbane's on 24, Beaudesert on 25. By the way, a few little showers, but they're even... looks quite heavy, some heavy parts, but they're west of Boona at the moment, not troubling us at all, and going in a direction that's not going to trouble us. Byron sitting on 23 degrees.

0: Talk about two powerhouse voices together, Jimmy Barnes and John Farnham. We are wishing John Farnham all the best after we heard at the start of the week, just ahead of that amazing concert that honoured him on Sunday night in Melbourne, that he is, you know, not in the best way, of course, and needing 24-hour care and oxygen. We're thinking of you, John Farnham, but he's there with Jimmy Barnes in that song. Wow, what a couple of voices when something is wrong with my baby.
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1: 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And Costa Georgiadis joins us to talk all things green. Stay up to speed. ABC Gold Coast.
0: Yeah, I know we've been talking a lot about the NRLW, but the AFL.

0: W, won't be overshadowed, quite frankly. They're aiming for a finals campaign as well. The Suns here on the Gold Coast, halfway through the season. They're sitting at fifth on the ladder at the moment, looking for a top four spot this weekend as they take on the winless Saints at home. You'll hear from some of the fans who've been at an open training session for our AFLW Suns before 4 o'clock this afternoon.
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0: Quarter past three. We'll get the latest from the roads in the next 5 or so minutes. You know, here's the thing about radio, and yes, I know I'm stating the bleeding obvious, but you can't see what I can see in the studio. And I reckon if you just heard my next guest singing, you would think he is a lot older than he is, but at just 18 years old, this Finglehead local has recently signed to Island Records. This week, he was announced in the latest lineup of Groundwater, the free country music festival that's coming to Broadbeach in mid-October. And Bo Shearer joins me in the studio. G'day, Bo.
2: G'day, Ben. How are you?
0: I'm very well. I mean, to look at you, I know you're still only just, well, technically still a teenager at 18, but, you know, young adult, shall we say. Tell me about yourself, because, you know, country music isn't always the first choice for a, you know, blonde-haired, surfy-looking kid, which is you, who grew up by the beach.
2: Yeah, well, I did grow up by the beach, but before I grew up by the beach, I was living on a sheep farm. So while Dad was working out there, all he would listen to is country music, so I was kind of forced to love it in a way. So, yeah, I don't look like a typical country bumpkin, but I definitely am down from the roots.
0: Yeah, so tell me then about moving to Finglehead. At what age did that happen?
2: That happened in about 2019. I couldn't tell you exactly how old I was then, but it was very different. It was a big sea change, but a house opened up there right on the beach, and we took it. And
0: what a change from a sheep station to the beachfront of beautiful Fingal.
2: I know.
0: That's amazing. So tell me about growing up on country music then. What were you listening to? When did you pick up the guitar?
2: I picked up the guitar when my brother got his first guitar. So I didn't get a guitar, my brother did, but he didn't play it. So I just picked it up, started playing. And like I said, I was forced to love country music. So I had it on my playlist, listening to it every day. And I kind of just picked it up and started listening, see what they were doing. And then pretty much just copied people like Brooks and Dunn and Alan Jackson, all the old school country artists. I just did what they were doing.
0: At 16, so this is a couple of years ago, you ended up on The Voice. You ended up on Guy Sebastian's team. What was that experience like?
2: It was hectic, but it was so much fun. I wouldn't change it for anything. It was a lot. Like, you'd wake up early, have a camera in front of your face for 15 hours, and then you'd go home and act like it didn't happen. But it was a lot, but I think it's really helped me where I am at now, like opened my eyes to what the industry's actually like. It's very cutthroat, but I mean, it showed me that from a very young age, so I was kind of prepared in a way.
0: In a good way, do you think? You've learned that lesson in a good way?
2: Definitely. Yeah. Definitely in a good way. I wouldn't change it for anything else.
0: No. I know when they turned their chairs, and I've just said to everyone, you know, you wouldn't believe how young this guy is, but I don't think they were expecting you to, well, look the way you look, you know, that kind of surfer sort of look, or for you to be as young as you are. Do you think so? Like, where's this voice come from? When did it, have you always had this resonant, you know, kind of an adult voice, even when you're a kid?
2: No. I was a bit of a squeaker for a while.
0: Were you?
2: Ever since I started listening to Zach Bryan, I really just wanted to be like him, and I changed my voice to be like him, and that kind of gave me that bit of bass, I guess, about it. And and my voice has dropped since then as well. So,
0: yeah.
2: So it's obviously gotten
0: deeper. Your Mother Nature's helped you out a little bit at that point. Bo Shearer is with me. He's just been added to the lineup of Groundwater. He's based at Finglehead. Andrew Farris, who of course is better known as being part of INXS than this newly acquired kind of country music vibe, he's just been added to the lineup. He joins the likes of Casey Chambers, the Wolf Brothers, and just so many more. What's it like for you, Bo, to be added to this lineup?
2: It's a real pleasure. I know a lot of people on that lineup, and I've looked up to a lot of people on that lineup, and I've been there once before. I was there last year, and watching the people on stage, and the people enjoy it because, like, it's a free country music festival. People are going there because they want to be there, and seeing people enjoy it is just like, that's going to be me this year, you know, and I hope I can make people enjoy my music as well.
0: Yeah, and in terms of what you might learn from others, like, is there anyone on that lineup that you go, I've got to see them, I want to watch how they are on stage, maybe even you can be side of stage and check it out?
2: Yeah, definitely. I think Dear Tommy is definitely one I really want to watch. I've worked with her before writing a song. And Taylor Moss, I was named on Long Haul with her before that was unfortunately cancelled, but she was also on that lineup, and she's a great artist.
0: Well, you're going to play an original song for us. How much, because you haven't released anything yet, how much original music have you got?
2: Lots and lots. Yeah.
0: You're just waiting for the chance to release it. What will happen with Island Records? Have you got a plan?
2: We do have a plan. I'm going to keep it hush.
0: You're not allowed to tell me? Okay, fair enough. That's fair enough. Why don't you play this song for us? I think it's interesting. It's called Cigarette Smoke, which, of course, is not your generation really at all. But vaping just probably doesn't have the same allure lyrically, right?
2: Not as classy.
0: Okay, all right. Okay, take it away. This is Bo Shearer here on ABC Gold Coast with his song Cigarette Smoke.
2: You light up your cigarette, smoked it till you're out of breath, and I sat and watched it all burn. You sharpened up your bayonet, ran off one day into battle again. Now as I cut the fern,

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Said some fires just burn without shame. And I thought you were just being deep. But the ash fell slow to your shoes. Like even this smoke knew you'd lose. And I carry those words in my sleep.

0: right at the start of a country music journey. You've got Bo Shearer from Fingal. He's part of the Groundwater lineup. That is Cigarette Smoke. Beautiful stuff, Bo.
1: Thank you.
0: And yeah, that voice of yours is not sounding like a teenager. But as you say, you're getting older and older. Hey, just before you run away, we're going to be talking about this later, the latest report showing that young Australians are staying at home longer because you're 18, right?
1: Yeah.
0: So 18 to 29, half of Australians are staying at home with mum and dad.
1: Yeah, wow.
0: Do you want to be at home at 29?
1: Well, I'm the eldest of six kids, so no, thank you.
0: You want a bit of freedom.
1: Yep.
0: The oldest of six kids. That's very cool. All right. Still at home now, but maybe not for long. You'll be out on the road for sure. Can't wait to see you at Groundwater. Thanks so much for coming in.
1: Thank you so much, Ben.
2: 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Traffic.
0: Brad's been listening along to that. You've got an idea for the NRL pre-game entertainment.
3: I think Bo should be there.
0: You think Bo should be there? I reckon so too. How's that voice?
3: Absolutely. What a beautiful voice. And I was just thinking, I've had a few Christmas party invitations happening and there's bound to be karaoke somewhere. So if Bo's available, come along and help me out.
0: Well, he's just walked out the door, so I can't answer for him. But
3: That's okay.
0: I'll pop it in an email. All right. What's happening on the roads?
3: That was unreal. Loved it, Bo. At the moment, look, busy out of Brisbane. We had an early crash around Springwood at the Fitzgerald Road on Rampurne. So it's been heavy from 8 Mile Plains and Logan Road. So really solid that southbound stretch. But that is starting to disperse in spots. Southbound is busy through Eagleby, then really busy from Ormo, right through Helens Vale and Gavin. Debris M1 northbound lanes before Lars Road at Ormo, and debris southbound around Neeslands Road at Carrara as well. Northbound is stop start between Wrongery and Narang. Heavy Smith Street from Parkers Drive right through the M1. That's really heavy this afternoon. Some minor days on Brisbane Road around the usual stretches there, Pine Ridge Road and Arundel Drive. Gold Coast Highway, heavy both ways around Surfers Paradise. A little bit of stop-start around the Broad Border. And Bermuda Street both ways, a little bit of stop-start through Varsity Lakes. I'm back from ATN, back after 3:30, 91.7 ABC Gold Coast.
0: Good on you, Brad. Thank you.
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0: Well, there's been a lot of discussion around security of our data and online networks, whether it's personal medical records, financial records, education, whatever it might be, your email, the risk of data breaches feels like it is constant. The news, of course, that AI agents are getting smarter and infiltrating more systems. The work of a cybersecurity expert is really more important than ever. In a recent survey, some 68% of cybersecurity experts said their jobs have become more stressful over the past 5 years. Now, the last thing we want is our cybersecurity experts to burn out because we need them. David Browey, who is a senior technology journalist at ACS, the news site Information Age, joining you this afternoon. Hi, David.
5: Hi, Bryn. Thanks for having me.
0: Yeah, we don't want our cybersecurity experts burning out. First of all, can you share with us some of the data that's come out of the latest State of Cybersecurity survey, which asked professionals from Australia and indeed around the world and how they responded?
5: Yeah, well, the data, unfortunately, painted a pretty grim picture of working in cybersecurity. I mean, this is an industry that, you know, over the past 10 years has grown up a lot. There's been a lot of awareness at the government level, and universities have followed along as well, offering new courses. We've been trying to get people into cybersecurity, you know, realizing that, you know, the threat from hackers and foreign governments and all this was really growing. And the problem is it's highly stressful. You know, as they say, you've got to be right every single day, but the attacker only has to be right once. And so there's this constant underlying pressure on cybersecurity workers to do things correctly. And of course, these are big businesses. They're protecting people's data. They're protecting corporate secrets. You know, this is the infrastructure that makes the world turn round, really. So the things that ASACA, which is the peak organization for the cybersecurity industry globally, uncovered really is that there's been a huge surge in the stress on cybersecurity workers in the past few years, and particularly in the last year, which was really quite significant because we're seeing at the same time that AI technologies have improved very, very quickly to the point where the companies are having to defend themselves against these AI agents that are just really doing some pretty outrageous things.
0: Yeah, you know, as we've just learned today, you know, obviously with this Medicare breach, I'll get into more detail on that specific breach later this afternoon. But David, 52%, so just over half of respondents said that they faced unrealistic expectations and they're leaving the field because of high stress levels. This seems pretty significant. What can be done to keep people in the job or indeed get more people into that industry?
5: Yeah, well, this is exactly it. You know, people are coming into the industry with good intentions. They think it sounds really interesting. A lot of uni students will be choosing cybersecurity careers because the courses are there and the unis are promoting them. And everybody, you know, talks it up. And it is a very interesting, intellectually engaging area. But it is also very stressful, and it's 24/7 stress of the kind that you certainly have other jobs that are stressful. But in this particular case, you know, they're facing it all the time. The question that that everyone is asking is, how do we keep people in cybersecurity? How do we lure them away from other jobs where there's good money? You know, good money really only goes so far, and we're seeing that. There's just a lot of people walking away from the industry. That's just too much for them. I mean, companies have been trying some conventional things. I mean, like, you know, flexible work schedules or encouraging people to take breaks or, you know, balance their workloads. These are sort of typical HR responses. But there's not a lot that can be done because the fundamental task of cybersecurity is what it is. One of the things that companies have been investing a lot in is AI defenses. So the idea initially was AI would help you defend against human attackers. And that would be, you know, that would be a real tool, and it'd help you get the upper hand on all these cyber criminals. But then the problem is that it's not just the cyber criminal people, but it's actually the AI agents that, you know, they also work 24/7, and they're bringing that threat in. So it's really going to be interesting to see how the industry responds to this, and really whether they can even keep up with it. You know, we saw today that a number of government agencies were hacked by AI, and you know, the government. Certainly, if anybody's going to be trying to do good work in cybersecurity, it's going to be them. And I'm sure they thought that they were very secure, but these, you know, the new systems that are probing them all the time are finding ways around the defenses. So it is going to be tricky to keep people in these jobs.
0: Yeah.
5: Where even when they're doing their best and they're working hard and they're doing long shifts and stuff keeps getting through, it's really going to be a reckoning for cybersecurity. And I think it's a lot of people would be saying that maybe they were sold a bit of a different story when they made the choice to enter cybersecurity.
0: Yeah, can I ask you, because I'm not sure that many of us really know, like, are they doing a degree at university? Is this a regular kind of undergraduate, you know, pathway? Are you coming from other areas? You know, who's the average cybersecurity specialist, if there indeed is one?
5: Well, this is exactly it, particularly as a result of the past few years when they were trying to get all and sundry to come into cybersecurity. They were selling the benefits of it. People thought, oh, that's a good intellectual challenge. As it turns out, and Osaka found this as well, around half of people that are working in cybersecurity roles actually came from other industries originally. So a lot of them were attracted to this idea of problem solving. You know, there's an intellectual challenge there. It's an up and coming field. There certainly was no issue getting work. It was readily available for many years. So there is a diversity of opinions and perspectives. And I think that the industry has always valued that among cybersecurity workers. The idea being that, you know, the people that are attacking you come from different environments, different countries and everything. So you need to have good diversity of skills and thought processes, problem-solving abilities in the workforce that you are employing to protect against that. So there is a lot of diversity and a lot of people finding it a very good career, but the stress is relentless. There's no question about that.
0: Yeah. Well, we need good people in this role. If today shows us anything, I will have further detail on what we now know about this AI breach involving our Medicare system. I'll bring you up to date on that after 5 o'clock. But David Broey is a senior technology journalist at ACS News Site Information Age. Great to have you on Drive, David. Thank you.
5: Thank you. Always a pleasure.
0: 27-4 it is.
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0: Let's get the latest news headlines. Mick Radojkovic has stepped in, and indeed that Medicare breach is the top news of now. Hi, Mick.
8: Yeah, it is. The government has launched a task force after an open AI agent accessed public and private data on a Medicare portal. The breach happened in June and went unnoticed for 3 months. The AI agent was conducting research on Australian government websites when it gained unauthorised access to Medicare data, but the government was not notified until the 10th of September via an email to a public mailbox. Government Services Minister Katie Gallagher says she was informed 5 days later and initiated an internal investigation. While no personal information was accessed, she says the minister says the website has now been decommissioned. It is public data, she says, and there's no concerns with that, and that portal is no longer active. The task force will include the National Cybersecurity Coordinator, the Australian Signals Directorate, and several AI agencies. Employment Minister Amanda Rishworth says Australia's jobs market remains resilient despite unemployment reaching its highest level since the COVID pandemic. The jobless rate went up from 4.6% to 4.6% from 4.5% last month. Ms. Rishworth says the result is in line with Reserve Bank forecasts. The Crisafulli government has extended the deferral of the Stars Gold Coast Casino license suspension until the 31st of March 2027 after consideration of latest independent advice. The casino license was due to be suspended for 90 days from the 30th of September. Extending the deferral, the Crisafulli government considered both the latest independent report and supplementary advice provided by an independent report by the Mr. Weeks, and apparently they're addressing outstanding remediation requirements. We'll look into this. This has just happened like literally 10 minutes ago, so jumping on that as well. The six-month deferral does allow the Star to continue progressing the outstanding commitments identified in its remediation plan. Gold Coast accommodation providers have seen a downturn in school holiday bookings this September compared with previous years. As the temperature starts rising on the coast, it's unusual. It's usual to see hotel occupancy rates increase as well, but this year bookings at holiday apartments and family-friendly resorts are a shadow of what they were during last September's school holidays. General Manager of Paradise Resort David Brooks says occupancy is at about 80% and that families are spending less than usual. He says high fuel prices and ongoing cost of living pressures are the main budget concerns for most holiday makers. And the nominations are in for this year's ARIA Awards, with two acts dominating the field. Genesis Owusu and Tame Impala lead the nominations. Owusu's third album, Red Star Woo and the Worldwide Scourge, has placed the Ghanaian Australian in contention for Album of the Year, for Best Solo Act, and the public voted Best Australian Live Act, whilst 15-time ARIA winner Tame Impala have had a huge year after their fifth album, Deadbeat, which featured the global hit Dracula. So we'll go through a few of these ARIA nominations a bit later in the show, Bern, and give people a bit of an idea of who they all are, if you're
0: Thank
8: unsure.
0: Thank you very much. Mixtape is going to look at all the nominees so that we can sit down at dinner tonight and sound really cool with the kids.
8: Well, you know, just so you can be aware, when you see the awards come on and you go, who? You don't have to go who, because you would have at least heard of a few of them.
0: Exactly. Well, when I say the kids, it might not be the kids as such who are at home at the dinner table, because the Hilda report, which we'll look at a bit later on, is showing that half of young adults are staying at home between the age of 18 to 29.
8: Half. Wow.
0: 29 is the bracket. Yeah, that's pretty full on. What were you doing at 29, Rick?
8: Let's see. I had reached the end of my 20s, had three kids, and got a divorce and was moving back to my dad's.
0: Oh, my God. So you actually were moving home.
8: Yeah, I did for a little while.
0: Wow. Okay.
8: I have to go back while I was sort of in between a bit of limbo land.
0: Wow, that would have been a tough year, actually.
8: It was a really tough year, 29. But, definitely it was a tough living with your parents at that age as well.
0: I reckon especially especially if you've moved out. Yeah. Like, this is sort of suggesting that a lot of, you know, this age group haven't moved out in the first place, or if they have, it's only been for a short time and they're back again.
8: Yeah.
0: So they haven't really explained that. They've just come out with this stat. 29, funnily enough, I did move, sort of move home, I think just for a few weeks in between houses at 28. But by 29, I was very happily living in Sydney, living with my girlfriend.
8: Nice.
0: Just living it up.
8: 29's a good age.
0: Yeah, working at Triple J, going to see bands, no kids. So unlike you, you've got three kids. Yeah. And you're juggling, you know, shared parenting. I was the opposite. I was footloose, fancy-free, 29 years old. It does. It actually, we had very different 29s. Very different 29s. Andy at Upper Coomera says, afternoon, Bern and Mick, I was 29 in 1999, and I was single, living in a house I bought on the New South Wales, go the Blues, Central Coast at Wyonga. Wyonga, yeah, I think I've said that right. I was a courier and commuted to Sydney 5 days a week. I had a boat back then and spent most weekends fishing.
8: Sounds 29 nice, Andy.
0: Sounds good. He's not living at home, that's for sure. What were you doing at 29? That's what I want to know from you. If we've got half of young adults still living at home, 18 to 29, what were you doing at 29? Anyone living at home? 1-300-903-917 or text 0487-993-222. We'll check the roads again in just a moment. Have a look at the beaches, of course, on a little bit of a breezy day, maybe a little more sunshine than we've had yesterday. And Mark, I'm just looking at something you sent us. Now, this I missed this because it came in before I'd started the show, but Mark sent in a picture of a garbage truck that's emptied its load because it was on fire at the Coomera boat ramp earlier this afternoon. Fireys were on site at the time by the looks of that. Thanks for that text, Mark. I apologise that it's taken me a little while to see it because it was back in the text messages that were coming through before I got on air at 3 o'clock, but we'll check in and just ask a few questions about that with the fireys, see if there's more to know. But you can always let me know these things on the text line 0487-993-222. 20 to 4.
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10: Teachers have got to be explain to kids that every time you buy a scratcher, you're not going to win. 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
0: Let's jump out onto the road. Hello, Brad.
3: Yeah, very good afternoon. Burn plenty of traffic on the M1 Mobile Plains to Springwood after a late crash near Fitzgerald Road, and it is on the brakes in sections between Logan Home, Pimpamai, Helen Vale and Gavin. Some real heavy spots around that Coomera stretch at the moment. Northbound is busy as well between Mudjabar, really slow getting through Narang, and also busy around Gavin and Oxford. There is debris on the M1 northbound lanes before Lars Road at Ormo, and also debris at Carrara southbound lanes at the Nielsen's Road exit. Not too bad on Bermuda Street, just a little bit of stop-start southbound around Varsity Lakes. Heavy on the Gold Coast Highway, both ways around Surfers Paradise, and also delays as well through Bundle and Ashmore Road in both directions around the shops there. Smith Street's been heavy outbound, Parklands Drive right through the M1, and also busy on Brisbane Road both ways between Olsen Avenue, Bigger Waters and Arundel Drive through Arundel. I'm back from ATN. More details before 4 on 91.7 ABC Gold Coast.
0: Hey, Brad, we're learning today from this major report. They call it the HILDA report. It's the Household Income and Labour Dynamics in Australia report. Very boring. We'll just call it HILDA.
3: Wow.
0: That half of young Australian adults aged 18 to 29 are living at home with their parents these days. What were you doing at 29 is my question for you.
3: I was out of home. I was definitely out of home.
0: Yes.
3: And renting and working. I was sort of like full-time, you know, permanent part-time in jobs as well. So it was really tough. It was really tough to sort of make ends meet sometime, but got through it all. But I'm finding it tougher these days. I want to go back home. I'm a renter. I don't own. And I'll tell you what, these past couple of years, I found it very, very tough. And I'll tell you what, if I had the opportunity to go home and save money, if it was applicable and worked, I'd do it.
0: Yeah, but your folks are interstate, obviously. It's not unheard of course. We are hearing of, you know, all different ages heading home so they can try and save more money, and maybe, you know, for that elusive house deposit and the like. So, yeah, I hate the fact that it's so tough in the rental market for you, Brad. 29.
3: Yeah, it's been tough.
0: Travel back in time and go back to 29 when you were out of home.
3: Yeah.
0: Still, mind you, I think we were all doing it a bit tough back then too. You didn't have a lot of money in your pocket, but still not at home at that stage. All right, good on you, Brad. Thank you.
3: Thanks. See ya.
9: The Beach Report.
0: Almost at the end of the first week of school holidays, Scott Fransman, lifeguard supervisor. Have you been busy today? Hello.
12: Hello, Bern. Yeah, it's been pretty good today. It's turned out to be quite a good day, actually. It was looking a bit dodgy earlier on, but the sun's been out for most of the sort of since mid-morning up till now, and the wind's only fairly light. It's sort of like an east-southeast again, so looking pretty good on most of the beaches. It's a little bit onshore up and down the coast, but, yeah, we just got that real small easterly swell, Burns. There's really still not much on offer for the surfers, and the incoming tide's still about 10 to 7 tonight, so it's not much on offer for the surfers. But yeah, some pretty good beach conditions. I'm back down at Burley now, and there's still a fairly solid crowd here, but yeah, the school holidays still looking good with the crowds, and yeah, plenty of sets of places to have a swim if you want to swim between the red and yellow flags. And that water's bumped up slightly, Burn, just up to 21.8 degrees, so it's getting a bit warmer and it's looking pretty nice out there at this stage.
0: Yeah, nice. Any of the shower activity that we might have thought we'd get is well out to the west of us, which is a bit unusual. Normally we'd expect it sort of, I don't know, flowing out to sea and running alongside us, but it's gone the other way. So not causing any problems for us this afternoon, which is nice. Hey, Scott, I'm just reflecting on this stat that's come out of this big report of how Australians are living and working. It's called the Hilda Report, and it says that half of young Australian adults now, 18 to 29, are living at home with their parents. 29 feels like feels pretty old to be still at home, but we know how real the housing crisis is and the rentals. What were you doing at 29, Scott?
12: Oh, Bern, I was out when I was 18. As soon as I finished school, I was out of there. It's a bit different back then. From what I hear, we've got a lot of our younger guards and that, and from what I hear, it is pretty tough to get a rental property these days. There's massive queues for the application, and it's just they're pretty hard to source. And I think a lot of people are, you know, sharing flats and units, and it's just all, yeah, it's pretty tough. And it's sort of got worse the last few years, it seems like.
0: I know. I think at one stage we were sort of talking about the fact that it was too good at home, and that's why people weren't leaving. Now I think it is genuinely, financially, it's just impossible. But yeah, there you were, out the door at 18, never to return. Scott Fransman,
12: right.
0: Lifeguard supervisor, thank you very much.
12: Thanks, Ben.
8: The Gold Coast Titans women's team are on the verge of their second ever grand final. But first, they need to beat the Brisbane Broncos this Sunday. It's a huge home preliminary final for the team at Robina, and ABC Gold Coast are giving away double passes to the game all this week. 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It's time to get behind the Titans as they look to bring a premiership to the coast. Go the Titans!
0: Yeah, I've already given away my double pass. Nicole Dyer did the same this morning, which means Trevor Jackson is the place to be with your ears and your phone tomorrow morning. He's going to put you into the draw and see if he can give you that double pass by the end of brekkie. And then Tom Forbes will do the same on Saturday morning. Now, the Gold Coast Suns AFLW team, they're not going to be overshadowed by the NRLW. Halfway through their season now, the Suns sit at fifth on the ladder. They are looking for a top spot this weekend as they take on the winless Saints. You'll hear from some fans who went along to an open training session today before this next home game at Carrara on Sunday. She came.

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0: We'll be talking footy finals in detail ahead of the grand final, of course. And from 4 o'clock, we'll be on alert to see whether Lachie Neale, if you're a Lions fan, you want to know, can he play in the grand final against Frio? That decision will be made after four today, so we'll keep an eye on that appeals process and keep you up to date with that. Speaking of AFL, the Gold Coast Suns AFLW team have been raising eyebrows around the league this year after a disappointing 2025. Halfway through the regular season now, the team sits at fifth on the ladder with 4 wins, including a big win over the Bombers last week, 51-10. Bonnie Stott went down to the training session today and was asked how long she's been a fan.
2: So I've been a Suns fan since 2022 and I've been a member since 2023.
3: And what seems different this year?
2: We've definitely gotten a lot better results-wise. Obviously, the last couple of seasons we weren't getting the results we were hoping for. But now with all the new talent that we've gotten this year, we've been improving really well and I'm really proud of this team.
3: Here at training, who do you look out for specifically?
2: Players like Havana, Harris, Katie Lynch, Abe Usher, players like that.
3: And what is it particularly about their playing style that you enjoy?
2: I personally, with Havana, I really like how she's always going up for that ball and she's always there and she's ready for the ball and she's really good at kicking goals. Abe is also really, really speedy, and then I really like Katie's defensive style.
3: So it's been 3 in a row?
2: Yes.
3: What do you think the chances are of 4 in a row?
2: Oh, well, we're versing the Saints this week, who haven't won a game this season, unfortunately for them. So hopefully we can get 4 in a row against the Saints this weekend.
3: And what about for the rest of the season? We're halfway through. Must be thinking strong finals contention.
2: Yeah, finals is obviously the biggest goal that we want to see this side get into. So hopefully with the results that we've got so far and then hopefully winning for the rest of the season, we get into finals again.
3: Anything else you want to add?
2: I'm really proud of our draftees because they fit into this side so well, coming into the side, having I think maybe 10 or 11 different players come in round one and seeing how well they've like gelled with the rest of the team, or players who've been here longer than them have seen really big improvement with sides. So I'm really proud of all our draftees.
3: Have they surprised you this season?
4: Absolutely. They've definitely gotten more intense and it's been so much more exciting to watch. Yeah, they've just been so much more like entertaining and it's been a lot better, like the quality of football has gotten a lot better.
3: Can you tell me a bit about that, how they're more entertaining, how that plays out?
4: I think just as a league, like the AFLW in general, has just gotten so much more like fast paced. It definitely used to be a bit slower as it was like gaining its popularity, but yeah, it's definitely more entertaining. Like the stadium itself does so much just for the girls games as well. And the quality of football is just incredible, so it's very fun to watch. Plus, all the wins are good.
3: Are you going to be at this weekend's game?
4: Yes, I absolutely will be.
3: So how does it feel, the momentum is after winning 3 in a row?
4: Oh, it's a lot of fun coming into, like, you know, the next couple games, especially because we're pretty confident as well. Yeah, it's just a lot of excitement, a lot of potential. And because we've got such a young side, it's exciting to see them be, you know, all connected and work together.
3: Realistically, how far do you think they can go this year?
4: I reckon we can go all the way. I definitely think we'll be able to make finals. I think it'll be our first finals campaign as a W team as well, so I think the whole club's gotten behind it, so yeah, I think we could go pretty far.
3: So your name?
5: Courtney Harrob. I am from the Gold Coast, yeah.
3: And are you a player yourself?
5: No. Oh never god, been. I wish. No.
3: So how did you become a fan?
5: One of my friends got me like involved with the men's, and then I've just carried on with the women's. Yeah.
3: And how many years have you been following them?
5: Since last year, so 2025. Yeah.
3: Okay, and can you see anything different between last season and this season?
5: Just the vibes, really. Like, everybody's just getting amongst the teams, and it's really nice to see.
3: Are you going to the game this week?
5: Yeah.
3: And it was a pretty sizable win.
5: Yeah.
3: Last week.
5: Yeah, it was pretty good. It's good to see the girls just being hyped up and seeing them play and have a win.
3: What about today, watching the training? What's the feeling watching them, or is there anything particular you've noticed?
5: It's just like amazing to see these incredible women running around and just doing their thing. And it's like, damn, I wish I could be like that. No, I'm just so pumped for the girls. It's good to see the girls like coming up.
0: That is Courtney Harrob. You also heard from Evelyn Humphreys, Bonnie Stott. They're all fans of the AFLW Suns team, and it was a special open training session. Thanks to Gemma Sapwell for heading down for ABC Gold Coast today. The Suns take on, yes, that winless Saints at Carrara Oval on Sunday afternoon. 5:05 p.m. is game time. 4-4 now.

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0: A minute and a half away from the latest news. How are the roads looking, Brad?
2: A busy run on the M1 between Brisbane and the Gold Coast. 8 mile planes right through to Helens Vale and Gave, and there was an early crash around Springwood not helping this afternoon. Still got the debris M1 northbound lanes before Lars Road at Ormo, and debris southbound at Nielsen's Road exit at Carrara. Heavy Smith Street now from Olsen Avenue through to M1 has eased around Parklands Drive. A little bit under speed, Brisbane Road through Arundel and also around Discovery Drive at Helens Vale. And heavy on the Gold Coast Highway both ways around Surfers Paradise. I'm back from A10, back after 4. 91.7 ABC Gold Coast.
0: Thanks very much, Brad. I'm asking you this afternoon, what were you doing when you were 29? It seems like an odd number to choose, doesn't it? Usually you say 30 or 21 maybe, but 29 for a reason. Half of young Australian adults aged 18 to 29 are living at home with their parents. We're going to take a look at the other data that's coming out of the HILDA report here on ABC Gold Coast after the news.
3: I was like, oh, I didn't think of that.
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3: You know, it was just a very collaborative process for me.
4: It's just a little somewhere they can escape, live a normal life for a little bit, I suppose, for a few hours.
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0: ABC News, good afternoon. I'm Kira Jones. Authorities have declared a fresh bushfire emergency in the state's far north. A dangerous, fast-moving blaze is burning near McKellar Road in Lowmead. Residents at Clarkey's Petrol Head Paradise are being told to leave now. A Watch and Act prepare to leave warning remains in place for the surrounding Lowmead area, as well as at Coliseum. A French couple who retrieved and moved almost 500 kilograms of cocaine hidden inside a yacht docked in North Queensland have been jailed for 13 years. Tilissa Siganto reports.
1: Rashid Couture and Matthew Rees pleaded guilty in the Supreme Court in Brisbane to possessing a commercial quantity of a border control drug. The court heard the men, who were aged 54 and 44 at the time, travelled from the ACT to Townsville in May 2023 and drilled into the hull of a yacht which had sailed from Vanuatu. The pair recovered at least 480 kilograms of cocaine, which was concealed inside the vessel, and over several days they moved the drugs to a safe house. The men received $300,000 for their role, which was described by prosecutors as being low level in the wider importation plot. Both men were handed 13-year sentences and will be eligible for parole after serving 5.5 years. Couture will likely face deportation once released.
0: The federal government has launched a multi-agency task force into an open AI Medicare hack. An AI agent gained unauthorised access to the Services Australia data portal while conducting research in June. Authorities weren't alerted to the breach until 3 months later. Acting Prime Minister Richard Marles says the task force has been given a broad remit.
2: It will look at this incident thoroughly, but it will also examine our posture in respect of emerging AI cyber threats. It will look at the security of government networks. It will look at the legal arrangements that we have in place in respect of an incident of this kind.
0: A truce in the trade war between America and China has been extended ahead of a meeting between the leaders of the two nations. China correspondent Alison Horn has more from Beijing.
3: President Xi has arrived in Washington ahead of a sit-down meeting with Donald Trump, where trade, AI and Taiwan are expected to dominate discussions. US Treasury Secretary Scott Bessent says the two nations have also agreed to extend a bilateral trade truce that was brokered after Washington launched a tariff war with Beijing and China responded with export controls. The truce will now remain in place into next year, which Washington says will allow time for further negotiations. Alison Horn, ABC News, Beijing.
0: Ipswich is mounting a fresh bid for its own NRL team as the race for the competition's 20th licence heats up. Joshua McIntosh has the story.
4: Before Alan Langer and Ali Brigginshaw became Origin stars, they cut their teeth on the community fields of Ipswich. The city west of Brisbane has long been a breeding ground for rugby league talent, but Ipswich Jets chairman Steve Johnson says a clearer pathway is needed.
5: Our young kids were leaving home at 16 to live their rugby league dreams, and for every 10 that went down the Pacific Highway, 9 come back with broken hearts.
4: Rugby League Ipswich chairman David Nugent says the city will make a strong case to become the NRL's 20th team.
6: Don't underestimate an Ipswich person in a fight.
4: The Australian Rugby League Commission is expected to unveil the successful expansion club by the end of the year.
0: Brisbane star Lachie Neal is fronting the appeals board in a last-ditch bid to play in Saturday's AFL Grand Final against Fremantle. The hearing is now underway with the veteran midfielder challenging a one-match ban for striking. The club failed to overturn the suspension at the league's tribunal on Tuesday night. If the appeal is unsuccessful, Neal will miss the Lions' bid for a third straight premiership. Queensland's weather isolated to scattered showers tomorrow east of about Hughenden to Warwick, over Cape York Peninsula and in the Western Gulf Country. Showers tending widespread at times along the North Tropical Coast, Garee and the Central Coast. The chance of isolated storms in the Capricornia and Central Highlands, inland to about Barcaldine. Mostly fine elsewhere. Partly cloudy in the southeast, Brisbane 16, heading to a top of 25 degrees. The Gold Coast 15, a top of 24 degrees. The Sunshine Coast 16, a top of 23 and Ipswich 11, heading to a top of 27. Looking ahead, partly cloudy on the south in the southeast on Saturday with the chance of a shower, mostly sunny on Sunday. 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
8: On a Thursday afternoon, I've got to say I love Thursdays here on Drive. And no, not just because it's Junior Friday, as some people call Thursday, but because it is the day when I stimulate those parts of your brain that hold on to nostalgia. And I especially love it when it involves an old advertising jingle. Aussie Bonds. No, not the underwear brand. Treasury Bonds. Yes, back in the early 1980s, when we had a catchy jingle for just about everything, including investing in sovereign debt.
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8: How long has it been since you heard that? Well, unless you were listening to Drive about an hour ago when I started playing it, then you heard it an hour ago. Otherwise, it was probably, I don't know, 1983 or something like that. It was a real campaign to get ordinary Aussies to see that they too could invest in Treasury bonds. So believe it or not, I've managed to turn that into a quiz. We call it Do You Remember? And we'll play after 4:30 this afternoon. I am asking you, what were you doing when you were 29? I bet you're not going to say you were living at home. It'd be pretty rare back then. But this latest HILDA survey, which is a household income and labour dynamics, so essentially looking at how we live, how much we earn, sorts of jobs we do. The HILDA survey shows that half of young Australian adults aged 18 to 29 are now living at home with their parents. Maybe you're one of those parents, but what were you doing at 29? I'd love to hear from you. Give me a call, 1300 903 917, or you could text 0487 993 222. Yes, we will keep an eye on that appeals board where Lachie Neal is fronting right now, in fact, hoping to play in Saturday's AFL Grand Final. My footy head, Belinda, is excited for Grand Final weekend. She'll join me. We'll catch up on NRL news as well as NRLW news too.
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8: Let's look outside and the latest temperatures, 23 degrees at the airport, 22 at the Seaway. Same for Canungra, 22 there. On Tambourine Mountain, it's a little cooler, 17 degrees. Brisbane's on 24, so's Beaudesert. Byron's sitting on 21 degrees. We were told we'd have a slight chance of a shower. I don't think we're going to see it. Any shower activity I can see is well west of us and staying west of us at the moment. Tomorrow, a medium chance of showers, by the way. Another partly cloudy day. We'll get down to 15 degrees tonight, and tomorrow, similar to today, a top of 24 expected.

0: Tina Turner, and We Don't Need Another Hero. At 12 past four here on ABC Gold Coast, it's almost 13 past four. I'll be checking the roads for you soon.
1: Hi, Jenny Woodward here. My ABC QCWA weather calendar is back for 2027, featuring stunning weather photos captured by ABC audiences right across Queensland. Ooh, nice shot, Marty.
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0: On ABC Gold Coast this afternoon, you are with Bern Young, and I'm wondering what you were doing when you were 29. It's sort of a random number, isn't it? But more and more up to 29-year-olds are remaining at home, or at least living at home right now. This is according to the HILDA survey, and that's a Household Income and Labour Dynamics in Australia survey. That's what it stands for. It, you know, essentially keeps track of things like housing affordability and housing stress, labour markets, relationships even, financial stress, among many other things. And we've been keeping track of it every year since 2001. The very latest stats just out today show that half of young adults aged 18 to 29 were living with their parents. Now, this is back in 2024. It's the last data. That's up from 39% back in 2001 when we first started getting this kind of data. I tell you what, it's been a big week for demographers. It's like all your Christmases have come at once. I decided to invite Liz Allen, demographer from ANU, back to the program. Hello, Liz.
3: G'day.
0: Just when you thought it was exciting to have the intergenerational report at the start of the week, now you get the HILDA survey. Not even Friday Indeed. Yet. What will happen tomorrow? Will I have you back?
3: You know what's so cool about this week is that we started off the week looking forwards, right? We're looking 40 years into the future with the intergenerational report. And we're kind of ending the week off taking a look backwards. And why do we look backwards? You think, you know, why do we need data from 2024? Well, simply, the intergenerational report and other kind of forward-facing endeavours are fed by what's happened in the past. And things like the HILDA survey provide this valuable information on a series of what we call in the business omnibus measures. Everything's included, nearly. And that socioeconomic realities of our lives provide the vital information to make the decisions and assumptions when it comes to the forward-facing stuff.
0: Okay, so we do need this kind of data, and it does give

0: is a feeling of here and now. I'm sure there's somebody listening to ABC Gold Coast going, yeah, that makes perfect sense to me because I've still got, you know, two, maybe three of my adult children living at home. And yeah, one of them is 29 and someone else is 25 and someone else is, I don't know, 21. Do you think it's fair to say that statistically, even though they've gone 18 to 29, that you're, it's a heavier number towards the 18 to, you know, early 20s. That makes a bit more sense than staying at home all the way to 29. Do we know?
1: Look, what we do know is that typically when it comes to migration, we see folks move away from home and are very highly mobile, particularly after leaving school. And that's because young Australians, young adults, will move to education, move to employment and so on. What we're seeing now is on the back of COVID, things have changed. But in addition to that, we do see a long-term trend to what I refer to as a bit of a protracted adulthood launch, if you like, kind of people getting out in the world. So what's happening? We've got compulsory education to year 12. You've got to be earning or learning. And then what happens is after high school, definitely to succeed in today's economy, young Australians really need to do some kind of post-school educational qualification. So we're seeing that adulthood get further and further pushed out. So that then means that the time in which young adult Australians are saying, well, I'm ready to make my way in the workforce, we're seeing mid-20s. So by the time we're getting to late 20s, we're seeing just kind of the beginning of adulthood, really, because of these economic stresses. And it doesn't just serve individuals to stay in the family home of origin for longer. It serves our parents and our relatives because more and more they're relying on the financial support of their adult offspring to contribute to things like board, but also groceries.
0: Yeah, right, okay. In terms of those who have left home, because, you know, not everyone is at home, we know that, the private rental, and again, this is just confirming what we are already talking about, isn't it? It appears that housing stress is significant. Now, this is the capital cities, and obviously we're just outside of a capital here on the Gold Coast, but you'd have to think it would be pretty similar. A quarter of young private renters are now in housing stress, and that's up from just under 18% back in 2001. So it's not like these things haven't been happening, but we're watching the trends, aren't we? That's
1: right.
0: What you're looking for, Liz. What other trends have you noticed?
1: Look, the trends are very clear here, and sometimes the trends don't kind of, you know, then trends don't tend to be punching in your face overnight kind of crisis emergencies. There's the slow burn of change. What we're seeing more and more that folks, if they do tend to have children, it generally means that they're starting later in life. That means they're having fewer children over the life course, and those that want children are unlikely to achieve their desired family size. Now, you point out to the fact that we're seeing people who are in the young adult Australians in the private rental market. Something that the HILDA survey doesn't tend to capture very well is those doing it particularly tough, because we don't tend to have time for survey participation when life is really particularly tough. So we've got to be mindful of that. But the data is clear here. If you can, stay in your family home for as long as you possibly can to get that economic foothold, then launch out. That serves the individual. As I said, it also benefits the family to have that person in the home. But where people do launch, we are also seeing the so-called boomerang children. These are people, you know, people in their 40s, maybe even in their 50s, who go off and launch into the world, might have a family, might partner, might get some dogs, and then for whatever reason find themselves going back to their parents to live with them to again re-secure themselves financially. So we've got a lot of things happening in today's housing, in response to today's housing crisis. crisis that is, I think, quite ingenuitive of Aussies.
0: Liz Allen is my guest, a demographer from ANU. Just looking at some of the points from today's HILDA survey results. Quickly before you run away, Liz, what were you doing at 29?
1: Do you know what? At 29, different story. I started kids at 17. So wow. By that time, I had three kids. I'd completed one degree and was embarking on a second one.
0: Wow. That is very different. And not at home, I'm assuming. Not as in not with mum and dad.
1: No, definitely not. My kiddos are still... still hanging around, and I'm happy for it.
0: Oh, that's lovely. Liz, I'll find an excuse, I'm sure. There has to be more Christmases for the demographers. I'll have you back on ABC Gold Coast. Thanks for talking to me.
1: Thank you so much.
2: 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Traffic.
0: Let's check those roads. Hi, Brad.
3: Yeah, good afternoon, Bern. Really heavy traffic in sections on the M1 out of Brisbane and the Gold Coast. The M1 from Mobile Plains. Right through to Daisy Hill and also delays right through Helens Vale and Gave and really starts to slow up again around that Helens Vale stretch. Northbound is congested between Mudrabar and Oxford. Also delays Smith Street heavy outbound from Parklands Drive again right through the M1. That's built up again in the last 10 to 15 minutes. Busy on Brisbane Road, both ways around Pine Ridge Road and Arundel Drive through Arundel and outbound around Discovery Drive at Helens Vale. Still got debris on the M1 northbound lanes before Lars Road at Ormo. And there's a breeze being cleared up southbound at Nielsen's Road at Carrara. A little bit of stop-start, not too bad, but busy streets through Varsity Lakes and clear on the waters. A little bit busy on the Auckland Boulevard around the shopping centre through Broadbeach and heavy on the Gold Coast Highway both ways around Thomas Drive, Surfers Paradise. I'm back from ATN, back before 5, 91.7 ABC Gold Coast.
0: Thank you very much, Brad. Let me know what you were doing at 29. What were you up to? 1300 903 917 is my number. The text line 0487 993 222. With half of Australia's young adults living at home now, 18 to 29. What were you doing by the time you turned 29? 1300 903 917. Reviewing a very big game of AFL with my footy head Belinda Thompson in a moment. We'll talk NRL and NRLW as well at 23 past 4 now.

0: longer. If you are an AFL fan, the grand final is but two sleeps away. My footy head, Belinda Thompson, standing by. Hello, Belinda.
1: Hello, Vern. How are you?
0: Now, every Thursday afternoon when I talk to you, I play the Suns theme song, but I just feel that that cannot be right ahead of the... And I'd love to play the Frio song, but then my Lions supporters would get mad at me, and so I choose to wait for a winner rather than...
1: I think that's a good idea because you don't want to jinx Frio either. Like,
0: okay.
1: There's nothing worse than you can play the Brisbane Lions song and that'll keep all your listeners happy and hopefully we'll jinx them. But no, you don't want to jinx any of the teams, to be honest. It's the poor Brisbane Lions have got enough going on right now. Let's just let it run.
0: Poor Brisbane Lions, she says. You're not a big Lions fan. You're obviously referring to the Lachie Neal, who is right now fronting the appeals board in a last-ditch bid. He really wants to play, obviously, in this grand final. His team wants him there. What do you think his chances are, Belinda?
1: I don't know. I think that the AFL might go soft and give in. There's a part of me that doesn't want them to because it's going to set a precedent. I think what he did was wrong. I think that the punishment was justified. I know that there's a lot of people who don't think that, but at the end of the day, we can't use that grand final as the reason to let someone off for doing something that normally you would be given a one-game ban for. So I suppose it's up to them, really, isn't it? And they're going to cop it whichever way they go.
0: Well, you are going for the Fremantle Dockers. I'm going to keep an eye on that, by the way, the appeal, the appeals board decision. As I said, it's underway now. So I'll let you know if we get an update on that anytime soon. You're going for the Fremantle Dockers. I mean, obviously, you wish that, you know, we had the Suns up there, but it's the team that the Suns knocked out of the finals last season, and yet look where Fremantle's managed to go this season. What do you make of them going into this grand final, Belinda?
1: I think it's kind of nice they are a bit underdog-ish, but I also, a lot of people are thinking, you know, how they're going to cope getting across from Perth to Melbourne, but I just feel like it's their time. They have been the performing team for the year. Sure, they've had a few downsides, but even, I think, what did they win, like 14 or 15 on the trot or something, and then they had a loss. But that's a good thing because it gives them a chance to regroup. I really think they'll be hard to beat. I just don't think Brisbane, please, I just can't live in Queensland and listen to the dribble for the next 6 months until next year if Brisbane Lions win, honestly.
0: My Lions fans who are listening to Drive this afternoon are saying, wash her mouth out. She lives here. She should be supporting the Queensland team. But I know you're not. And neither am I. You know, hands up, I'm going for Frio as well. But I lived in Fremantle and, I mean, I grew up in Brisbane, but I lived in Fremantle and it still has my heart to a degree, and particularly for the football team, because wouldn't you just love to see them actually win a grand final?
1: Absolutely. My niece lives in Frio. She's just moved across there. And
0: that's enough.
1: Really good friends in Frio. And one in particular who I've always had a very he's a friend of mine through my old business, and him and his wife, we give each other banter every year. And last year I sent him home as Suns Guernsey when we beat them, and he rang me up and FaceTimed me and told me what he was doing with the Suns Guernsey. So I want it for them. I do want it for them, and I'm not being disrespectful to the Brisbane supporters, but they don't like the Gold Coast, so why should I like Brisbane? There you go.
0: Well, we know that the Lions know how to not only play but win a grand final, so they want that three-peat. I think they're going to be very hard. I mean, they are going to be very hard to beat. There's no chance that they're not turning up for this grand final. I just can't. It's going to be, if Frio win, it's going to be a hard fought game. That's about the only thing I'm sure of. How many do you think are going to be dressed in Team Kylie colours? Have you seen this going on down in Melbourne? Have you seen this?
1: Yeah, I saw some of it today, a little bit of it.
0: Yeah.
1: But wasn't she having a kick with the wizard? Like, why is she doing
0: I think she's been having a kick with just about everybody.
1: Well, I know I did just hear a news report from her, and she was saying how excited she was to not only come home, but she felt like this was like the making of everything, because she's from Melbourne. It's an iconic stadium and everything like that. And she said, I'm really chuffed to be playing there. So, I mean, good on her. I hope I make it home in time to see her.
0: Well, for all the Melbourne people who can't bring themselves to either back a Brisbane team or a West Australian team, I believe they are decking out in Kylie. Team Kylie, because the merch is being sold very quickly, like hotcakes.
1: Yes, I saw that. I saw that on the news. It's hilarious.
0: It might be the end of the season, but I'm still bringing you back next week. I don't care. And because we've still got an NRL season to complete as well. Belinda Thompson, my footy head. Go Frio.
1: Go Frio. Yes.
0: Thank you. Have a great weekend.
1: Thanks, see you later. We'll chat.
0: Cheers. Now, to talk NRL, Nathan Turner, my other footy head, is in, I don't know, Milan or something at the moment.
2: Mick Italy Rodriguez, somewhere. Eating
0: beautiful.
2: Lots of spaghetti and bread.
0: Actually, I think he's in Tuscany. I saw on the socials a beautiful Tuscan getaway, and I was like, I've got to put him, block him, I think.
2: Yeah, I think Belinda was saying the same thing. can't look at those photos
0: anymore. So you are my NRL footy head before you give me the latest news headlines as well. Mm-hmm. What do we need to know ahead of the preliminary finals this weekend?
2: Well, the Dolphins and the Roosters tomorrow night. Of course, the Dolphins are playing at home, which, you know, for a team that has played so well this season, it's going to be a huge, huge advantage for them, I think. The Roosters have been good, but we did see them go down to the Panthers last week. Even when Nathan Cleary was off the field for a while, the Roosters couldn't score. So I feel like this is a huge opportunity for the Dolphins. It feels like all of Queensland is that rugby league fans are going for the Dolphins here. It's,
0: absolutely.
2: They're all united. Yeah. Whereas in New South Wales, no New South Wales team unites everybody. But I feel like the Dolphins have united everybody. Sam Walker is back. This is the Roosters halfback who's played a great season. Really, really good. But he did syndesmosis, ankle injury, 4 weeks ago. Usually these things take at least 6 weeks to heal. But 4 weeks later, he's been named in the team to play. And that has changed things. Because with him and the team, the Roosters are a real chance. I still think the Dolphins can do it. I think the Dolphins, if they play as well as they can, which is a really attacking brand of football, we get the hammer, get some ball out there. You know, it's exciting to watch. So here's to the Dolphins getting to the grand final. I think that'd be fantastic for them, particularly because this is the first time the Dolphins have even been in the finals at all. So to go all the way to the grand final would be so cool.
0: Yeah, and then in the other game, Panthers and Knights, you got top of the table, and then the Knights, who were sort of, you know, lucky, but they were still there, you know,
2: seventh
0: on the ladder. Seventh. It's a real fairy tale. I've got to say, I mean, I don't know what their chances are against the Panthers, but I'd love to see the Knights go through to a grand final.
2: I think everyone would and just have a Dolphins Knights grand final would be really cool, because it'd just be unexpected. No one in their wildest dreams would have imagined that being a grand final. But we've got to get past the Panthers in front of a packed crowd at Olympic Stadium there in Sydney. The Panthers are looking for their sixth grand final in 7 years as well. So they know what they're doing. They know how to get there. And they're quite clinical when it comes down to it. But, yes, two huge games to decide that grand final. We will see what happens. I'm going for a Dolphins Knights grand final. That's
0: I don't know if we'll get it, but that's what I'm dreaming of. Does that mean that's what you're tipping as well?
2: Yeah, it is. But, it doesn't really matter at this point.
0: No, of course it doesn't.
2: There is someone in our office who is like up the top in both NRL and AFL, Emily, and she's like literally weighing up, stressing out over which games to pick. You know,
0: the rest of us are like, it doesn't matter now.
2: She's just got to beat Mac. That's all we care about.
0: Yeah, exactly.
2: Just in other NRL news as well, quickly, Peter Volandis has officially been confirmed as the CEO of the NRL, meaning he is basically, as I said, the overlord of rugby league. He stood down from his role in racing, New South Wales, and so now that gave way to him being the CEO. So yeah, basically he's the king of the game. But you know, he's been
0: someone
2: commended.
0: Better tell Wally.
2: He's been commended for a lot that he's done for the game. So you know, it's not a bad appointment, but he's always got some big ideas. NRLW, of course. The preliminary final is on Sunday. We've got the Titans up against the Broncos at home. at Robina. Speaking of Mac, Mackenzie Colohan, he found this really cool story about the Bostocks. So Indy Bostock plays for the Titans, and she's one of these great, had a great season. She's played every game of the season except for one, the one that we lost. So she's 10-0, right? The Indy's brother, Jack Bostock, plays for the Dolphins. He was injured for the first half of the season, but every game that he's played in the NRL, he has won. So if you put them together, they have won 26 games together and lost zero.
0: So when the Bostocks play, you win.
2: Exactly. He had a little quick little chat here to Indy Bostock.
3: I'm glad he's playing first, because if he breaks it, then there's no pressure on me at all about it, but I don't know. I like that we're winners in the family, but I'm trying not to think too much about it because it's going to start getting competitive. My dad takes most of the credit for it. My mum grew up a netballer, so she can't really say much about that. But yeah, dad likes to say he's got some super gene. That would be really sick if that did happen. Hopefully it does. I have no doubt in any of us that we'll make it there. But yeah, that'll be a good day for the family.
0: As a former netballer, I'd just like to say your mum gave you a lot.
2: Just to add on to that, Indy's partner, Tevita Nafau, plays for Redcliffe's Red Reserve grade, meaning that all three grades could feature someone from the Bostocks.
0: Wow, that's crazy.
2: All three sports.
0: Well, just letting you know, ABC Gold Coast will bring you that game for the NRLW preliminary final. If you're not at Robina yourself, which I hope you are, to get behind our Titans, Titans v Broncos from 1 o'clock on Sunday. Quentin Hull, expert commentary from Karina Brown, Zane Bojack down on the sideline, and you'll have it live on ABC Gold Coast Sunday Arvo. And, of course, we've got all of the finals action in AFL and NRL for you live and ad-free here on ABC Gold Coast and on ABC Sport on the app. And we even started early because we're going to have the AFL Grand Final Parade tomorrow live from 11 o'clock. You usually get conversations, but we will head to Melbourne for what will be an hour of colour and excitement. And that's from our ABC Sport team live in Melbourne ahead of the Grand Final. Dockers v Lions, Saturday afternoon. Mm-hmm. All right, Mick, don't go anywhere because I need the headlines. What have you brought in with you? What's going on?
2: All right, onto the headlines. The government has launched a task force after an open AI agent accessed public and private data on a Medicare portal. That breach happened in June but went unnoticed for 3 months. And the agent was conducting research on Australian government websites when it gained unauthorised access to the Medicare data. Government Services Minister Katie Gallagher says she wasn't informed until 5 days after an email was sent to a public mailbox. Whilst no personal information was accessed, the minister says the website has now been decommissioned. The task force will include the National Cybersecurity Coordinator, the Australian Signals Directorate, and several AI agencies. Federal opposition leader Angus Taylor says the coalition will support reforms to improve AI safeguards. He says the breach has exposed gaps in Australia's preparedness for the technology's rapid growth. The state government has again extended the deferred suspension of a Gold Coast casino license. The Star Gold Coast was due to have its casino license suspended for 90 days from the 30th of this month. The looming suspension dates back to disciplinary action handed down by the former Attorney General in December 2022. Special Manager Nicholas Weeks says the deferral to March 2027 will allow the company to continue progressing remediation plans. A US judge has ordered Donald Trump to restore access to the White House for three media outlets he just banned, CNN, Politico, and MS Now. Judge Tim Kelly ordered the Trump administration to immediately return the outlets' press passes and blocked officials from enforcing the ban for 14 days. The judge rejected the US government's assertion that the ban was motivated by national security concerns. A little earlier, Bern, we heard from Mark at Upper Coomera, who sent us a photo of a truck that had unloaded.
0: Yeah, a garbage truck, wasn't it?
2: Yeah, so two Queensland Fire Department crews have helped to put out that fire in Oxenford this afternoon after that rubbish truck was forced to dump its load. The Gold Coast Council rubbish truck dumped their flaming garbage into a car park on Michael Shelley Way at about 2 o'clock. Crews worked for about an hour to put out the fire before the debris was taken to a nearby landfill. The cause of the blaze at this stage is unknown. And as we know, Brisbane star Lachie Neale is fronting the appeals board in his last-ditch attempt to make the grand final. The hearing's underway right now. There was some new vision that was submitted, but I just read that they haven't accepted that vision as part of the defence or prosecution, so they are relying on the other footage that they had. It's still ongoing. I haven't seen the latest, but it's pretty sure they're waiting to see whether the suspension will be overturned so he can play on Saturday.
0: Okay. It's happening right now. There's a live blog on on the ABC News website. We're taking it very seriously. I'll keep you up to date if we see any news on Lachie Neale. Mick Radojkovic, thank you very much.
2: Thank you.
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0: I think we need a little break for some music. But before we do that, I want to get you excited about government debt. Really?

0: Yes, this is the quiz every week where I help activate the nostalgic parts of your brain. So, do you remember Aussie Bonds?
1: Aussie Bonds.
0: No, not the underwear. Treasury Bonds. We were singing, believe it or not, we were singing along to this in the early 1980s. I feel like this is a golden time of Australian advertising jingles where even something like Treasury Bonds comes with a jingle and you sing along.
2: It wasn't too long ago when land was all we had. And over the years it seems there's been more good than bad. We found gold and we found coal. We made our oil run. We made Australia

was a real time in Australian television jingles, wasn't it, when we had a sing-along to selling and buying Aussie bonds. So first of all, I have to say, somewhat tongue-in-cheek but also somewhat seriously, the following Do You Remember quiz is not intended as investment advice. So question one. Now, as you can tell, I think, from the jingle itself, it was all about getting ordinary Australians to invest their money, big or small, in Treasury bonds. And to do that, they included a bunch of high-profile Australians who, I guess, were considered at the time trustworthy. You know, if they're doing it, you know, you could too, kind of thing. So, your first question, you need to take a really close listen to the start of this Aussie Bonds ad. They use first names only. I just need the full names of at least two of them. So they've gone with first names only of a whole bunch of very well-known, trustworthy, or kind of, as you'll hear in a moment. At least we thought so at the time. I need two full names of the following Aussies in the Aussie Bonds ad. Take a close listen. Bert and Patty, like

0: Okay, that's a lot of so-called trustworthy Australians straight off the bat. Can you give me the full names of two of them? That's all I need. 1-300-903-917. Who do you think they might be? Take another listen.
1: Bert and Patty like the idea. Dame Joan and Slim agree. David, Doug, Rolf, Bobby and Dawn think it's grand. They're spreading the message across the land.
0: It's a lot of names, but you do know them. I reckon you have to be a certain age, though, now. 1-300-903-917. The Aussie Bonds ads of the early 80s. Do you remember? And can you give me the full names of any of those trustworthy Australians at the time who were helping you to invest in our own country?

0: Dobie Gray here on ABC Gold Coast at 10 to 5. Bern Young with you for Drive. And we're playing the Do You Remember quiz, where I have reached into the vault of jingles. And there are many to choose from, especially if we're going back to TV in the 1980s. I've got Richie on the line at Narang. Hi, Richie.
1: How you going?
0: I'm pretty good. What can you just give me? You don't have to give me your exact age if you don't want to, but can you just give me a circa age? Like, how old are you in 1983, for instance?
1: 1 year old.
0: Oh my God, are you serious?
1: Yeah.
0: Wow. Okay, this could make some of my questions tough for you, but anyway, I've got faith in you.
1: Okay.
0: Oh wow, because I thought for sure anyone who'd play this one would have been, you know, singing along in the 1980s to the Aussie Bonds ad. All right, I've asked you. You're an old soul, Richie. Okay, well, you might be able to do it anyway. You might even just be able to do it with luck. Let's see how we go. So, the ad, by the way, if you were watching it, would start with caricatures of all of these people, like drawings of them, rather. But obviously, they must have given their okay to be used as people saying, "Yeah, sure, why not? We'll be part of this." Take a close listen. I need at least two full names of who was being referred to as good, reliable, responsible, trustworthy Australians who, well, if they do it, you might do it too.
2: Bert and Paddy like the idea. Dame Joan and Slim agree. David, Doug, Rolf, Bobby and Dawn think it's grand. They're spreading the message across the land. Aussie
0: Bond, Aussie Bond, I think I'm going to have to apologise for the fact that that's going to be in everyone's head like an earworm as they're going to bed tonight. Richie in the rain. Everyone's going to be going, why am I singing the Aussie Bond song? Oh, my God. Okay, two full names out of all of those first names we just heard. Who was there?
1: So you got Bert and Paddy Newton, and you've got Dawn Fraser in there.
0: Well, you know what? I will actually just accept Bert and Paddy Newton, that you're already there, because in actual fact, guess what? That wasn't Dawn Fraser. So luckily you'd already given it. Lucky you didn't go first with Dawn, because my follow-up question for you is...
2: Bobby and Dawn think it's grand.
0: Bobby and Dawn. Now, this is where it's going to get difficult for you, Richie, since you were one at the time. Bobby... Yep. And Dawn, you would be forgiven for thinking that that might have been Dawn Fraser, but it wasn't.
1: Yes.
0: Bobby and Dawn. Was the Bob or Bobby of Bobby and Dawn, was it A, Bob Hawke, B, Bobby Lim, or C, Bobby from Home and Away?
1: Well, Bob Hawke was in Parliament then, but would they have? I'll go with Bob Hawke.
0: You're going to go with Bob Hawke? It's where I have to say goodbye to you, but I'm not surprised. You were only one, Richie. You were only one. I love that you played, though, and I apologise for the fact that Aussie Bonds is going to be an earworm for you. 1-300-903-917. This is a call out to my older Drive listeners, 6 minutes away from five. Because I think you know which Bobby it is. So it's not Bob Hawke. And now your options are Bobby from Home and Away, but remember it's 1983, or Bobby Lim. Bobby and Dawn think it's great. Or do they think it's grand? I can't remember now, but they're into it anyway for the Aussie Bonds. Who is it? Is it B or C? We've gotten rid of A because it's not Bob Hawke. Bobby and Dawn. You don't have to tell me who the Dawn is. I'll tell you that bit in a minute. But I do need to know who the Bobby is. And I've got Colin on the line at Coomera. Hello, Colin.
3: I didn't think I was going to be that quick to get through. But, I thought quite a few would jump on this one. I mean, how could you think it's Bob Hawke? I mean, come on.
0: How could you? He's not. He's
3: sound anything like
0: exactly.
3: Him.
0: So who do you think it might be?
3: I don't think I know. It's Bobby Lim.
0: Bobby Lim. You know what? I reckon there's a few folk, it depends on what age you are, going, Bobby Lim? Oh, my God. Who was Bobby Lim?
3: I know. You've got to be in my generation, Bern.
0: Well, let me at least put Bobby Lim into context for people.
4: He was Australian television's first superstar.
5: Oh, what a wonderful moment. Thank you very much. Thank you, ladies and gentlemen, and good evening.
0: At Bobby Lim's funeral, he was described that Bobby Lim was to Australian entertainment like Sir Donald Bradman was to cricket, Charles Kingsford Smith to aviation, and Dame Joan Sutherland to opera. That's how important Bobby Lim was to this country back then. And I'm glad you know it, Colin at Coomera. Can you go all the way? Now, there were multiple iterations of the Aussie Bonds campaign. I just want to remind you again, an important disclaimer, the Do You Remember quiz is not intended as investment advice. there were a lot of iterations of this ad depending on the series of Bonds, including this one, which was series 24, I'm pretty sure.
5: If you want attractive rates up to 12.25%, it's in your own interest, though it makes a lot of sense.
0: I'm telling you, that jingle, it's going to be stuck in your head. 12.25%. Now, it might have come with a jingle, but this was serious financial and political business at the time. As John Howard will tell you, this is him in 1983.
6: Well, the support for Series 24 was sufficiently strong to indicate to the government that at 12.25, the Aussie bond would still do quite well.
7: You still think that people actually take them out despite other possibilities for investing in
6: them? I do indeed. I think the new series will do well. It's been a very good instrument for the government this year. It's been a very good investment for households, and I think it'll continue to do so.
0: I told you it was serious business. It wasn't just a jingle. So my final question for you, Colin at Coomera, in the Do You Remember quiz, was John Howard, that's January 1983, was John Howard A, the Prime Minister, B, the opposition leader, or C, the treasurer in January of 1983?
3: That's a tough one. I don't think he was Prime Minister at that time, so I'm going to say treasurer.
0: Treasurer is what I was looking for today. No, he wasn't. And in fact, by March, Bob Hawke comes in as Prime Minister and the Fraser government's out, and therefore he's no longer even the Treasurer at that stage. So, but in January, he is, I think it was one of the youngest of all time as Treasurer of Australia, in fact, when he first started in the late 70s. So there he was in 1983 talking about, sing it with me, Colin, Aussie Bonds.
3: Aussie Bonds, Aussie Bonds. I remember the jingle, but I don't remember actually the Bonds.
0: I know. Well, this is the thing. I wonder if anyone's actually got a story of having the Bonds. Brilliant stuff. All right. I apologize, everyone, for putting it into your ear as an earworm, but it was a trip down memory lane. And Colin at Coomera, you are in to the drive prize draw. Well done.
3: Yay!
0: Hang on the line. We'll get your details.
8: The deaths of Jesse Baird and Luke Davies shocked Sydney. Their bodies found 200 kilometres from where they were last seen. Now the trial of Beau Lamar Condon, the former cop charged with their murder, is underway. On the case of Jesse and Luke, we're your eyes and ears inside the courtroom, talking you through the witnesses and evidence that's put before the jury. 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
0: A minute or so away from the latest news at 5 o'clock. How are the roads looking, Brad?
10: Plenty of traffic out of Brisbane. The M1 8-mile plane's right through to Helensvale and Gave, and really slow around that Helensvale stretch. The northbound is heavy between Mudjabar and also Gave, and as well, busy around Oxford. And got debris in my northbound lanes before Lars Road at Ormo, and heavy on Smith Street outbound from Austin Avenue through to the M1. Has settled down around Parklands Drive. Heavy Gold Coast Highway, both ways around Surfers Paradise and Bermuda Street northbound through Clear Island Waters. I'm back from 8:10, back after 5, 91.7 ABC Gold.
0: Thanks very much, Brad. Well, you woke up this morning to the news that there'd been a breach by artificial intelligence of our Medicare system. So what's evolved across the day? What do you need to know? I'll bring you up to date on that. Also, the ARIA nominations are out for this year. If you feel a bit lost with all the new bands, then Mixtape will help you out for sure.
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12: ABC News, good evening. I'm Kira Jones. A multi-agency investigation is underway after an open AI agent hacked into an Australian Medicare data portal. Nadal Mustafa reports.
13: The Prime Minister revealed that an AI agent gained unauthorised access to the Medicare statistics portal in June, but the government was only notified of the breach 3 months later via an email to a public mailbox. Anthony Albanese says he expressed concerns directly to OpenAI CEO Sam Altman, calling that method of notification unacceptable. The acting Prime Minister Richard Marles has announced a multi-agency task force to investigate the breach.
14: This will be a task force that will be rapid. It will look at this incident thoroughly.
13: The review will also examine whether the existing laws and information sharing arrangements are fit for purpose.
12: A dangerous, fast-moving bushfire in central Queensland has been upgraded to emergency level. Residents at Clarkie's Petrolhead Paradise in Lowmead are being told to leave now. Lowmead hotel owner Joe Volp says the blaze is moving in a northwesterly direction.
15: It's very hazy. There's a lot of wind that's sort of gusting at the moment. There's not a lot of smoke that you can smell, but anybody with respiratory conditions, they need to take care of themselves. The school is safe and not expected to be impacted.
12: Experts say Australia has avoided fuel shortages despite soaring global prices amid the war between the US and Iran. Federal Energy Minister Chris Bowen is meeting with leaders from India and Saudi Arabia this week in a bid to shore up supplies. Australian Institute of Petroleum Chief Executive Malcolm Roberts says the nation is well placed to meet current demand.
16: So we have suffered higher prices like everybody else. We have not had supply threatened. We've been able to maintain that supply because we have very deep international connections. In terms of our fuel reserves, we've got about 41 days of petrol and 31 days of diesel held by the industry.
12: Brisbane's Lone Pine Koala Sanctuary has issued a public appeal after a kestrel named Sparrow flew the coop. The native bird took off during a training session on Tuesday morning and hasn't been seen since. Assistant Wildlife Curator Andrew Bryant is asking anyone who spots Sparrow to keep their distance but take note of where she's headed.
17: Don't try and pick her up, of course, or catch her. The best things can do is just to keep an eye on her, just find out exactly where you've seen her, try to identify that on a map and try and record the direction in which way she's going and get on to us as soon as possible.
12: The nominations are in for this year's ARIA Awards with two acts dominating the field. Chelsea Hetherington reports.
18: Genesis Owusu and Tame Impala lead the nominations at this year's 40th anniversary of the ARIAs. Owusu's third album, Red Star Woo and the Worldwide Scourge, has placed the Ghanaian Australian in contention for Album of the Year, Best Solo Act, and the public voted Best Australian Live Act. 15-time ARIA winner Tame Impala extends a huge year behind fifth album Deadbeat, featuring the global hit Dracula. He's also up for Album of the Year and Best Solo Artist. Baker Boy and singing drummer star G-Flip have received 5 nods each. The winners will be revealed on the 18th of November at Sydney's Horden Pavilion.
12: Brisbane star Lachie Neal's last-ditch bid to play in Saturday's AFL Grand Final against Fremantle is being heard at the appeals board. The veteran midfielder is challenging a one-match ban for striking. The AFL has tried to submit fresh vision of the off-the-ball incident, arguing it was clearer than the footage shown at Tuesday night's tribunal hearing, but the commission has refused to admit the new evidence. If the appeal fails, Neal will miss the Lions' bid for a third straight premiership. To finance, the Australian share market has fallen today following losses across all major exchanges on Wall Street. The ASX 200 has closed down 0.7% to end on 8,702. Oil is up. The global benchmark Brent crude is trading at $103.30 US a barrel. Gold is flat at $4,281 US dollars an ounce. And the Australian dollar is higher. It's buying 70.4 US cents. Queensland's weather, isolated to scattered showers tomorrow east of about Hughenden to Warwick, over Cape York Peninsula and in the Western Gulf Country. The chance of isolated storms in the Capricornia and Central Highlands, inland to about Barcaldine, mostly fine elsewhere, partly cloudy in the southeast. Brisbane 16 to 25, the Gold Coast 15 to 24, the Sunshine Coast 16 to 23 and Ipswich 11 to 27. 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
0: Great to be with you on this Thursday afternoon. I'll take a look at the roads for you in this final hour leading up to 6 o'clock. Keep an eye on that Lachie Neale case as well. If you are a Lions supporter ahead of this weekend's grand final, we'll find out if he's playing or not. They're still going. It started at 4 o'clock this afternoon. And as you just heard in the news, a multi-agency investigation now underway after that OpenAI agent hacked into an Australian Medicare data portal. You woke up to that news. So what have we learned through the day? What do you need to know now? I'll bring you up to date shortly. Also, this year marks the 40th anniversary of the ARIA Music Awards. Each year, it's a chance to celebrate the best, sometimes the biggest, in Australian music. How often, though, now, unlike in years gone by, do you look down the list and go, who's that? I recognise adult contemporary, but who are the rest of these artists? Well, thankfully, Mick Radojkovic is well across the nominations. He's going to bring you up to date in mixtape, as we like to do every Thursday afternoon after 5:30. He'll be along checking the weather, of course, with Jenny Woodward. Although in a moment, I'll take a look at those temperatures for you.
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0: Yeah, so the current temps, I can do that much. We didn't end up seeing any showers, even though we did technically have them on the forecast today. 21 degrees at the moment at the airport, the Seaway, Canungra, all 21. 17 on Tambourine Mountain. Brisbane's not far off us, 22 there. Same for Bow Desert. Byron's also on 21 degrees. Still got this little bit of shower activity. How likely is it before the sun comes back out on Sunday? We'll find out from Jenny Woodward. This is Kim Wilde on 91.7 ABC Gold Coast.

0: 20 years after it was a hit for the Supremes, it became a very 80s hit for Kim Wilde, and You Keep Me Hanging On here on ABC Gold Coast. Bern Young with you for Drive.
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0: 20 years after it was a hit for the Supremes, it became a very 80s hit for Kim Wilde, and you keep me hanging on here on ABC Gold Coast. 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
1: Well, you woke up to the news that there'd been a breach by artificial intelligence of our Medicare system. So what's evolved across the day and what do you need to know now? With the Prime Minister in New York, it was left to the acting Prime Minister Richard Marles to explain the timeline and why it's the nature of the breach, not necessarily the accessed information itself, that has people worried.
2: This is a very serious incident, as the Prime Minister has made clear overnight. It is utterly unacceptable. And again, as the Prime Minister made clear, he has expressed this to Sam Altman, the CEO of OpenAI. The government is taking this very seriously. That said, it is important to reassure the Australian public that the impact of this incident is relatively minor. We are talking about aggregated medical statistics. No individual's medical data was accessed here. The system itself has not been in any way compromised. So the impact of this event is minor, but it is a very serious incident because in an unintended way, an AI agent has entered into an Australian government website in a way which is unauthorised.
1: That's the acting Prime Minister Richard Marles. He was standing beside Katie Gallagher, the Minister for Government Services, and she explained that an AI agent accessed infrastructure behind the Medicare portal while OpenAI was conducting internet-based research into public medicine spending, but says they didn't access individual claims information.
3: On the website that it accessed, the Medicare Statistics Reporting Service portal is a standalone website. It's public facing and it is not in any way related to Medicare in terms of claims, payments, processing individual information. So it's a completely different system and the two shouldn't be conflated. It's a public website. It's most often used by researchers and academics who get that aggregated data about benefit statistics, prescribing statistics to use in their own research.
1: The opposition leader Angus Taylor has said today that the government needs to be clear what the timeline of this incident was. He's also called for stronger AI guardrails and cybersecurity measures in light of the incident. So as we know it at the moment, June 18, that's when the breach occurs, so almost 3 months ago. OpenAI becomes aware of it during a review of what they call misaligned model activity, and that's sometime in August. September 1st, OpenAI CEO Sam Altman meets with Richard Marles in San Francisco. Now, he's not the acting PM at that stage. He's the Minister for Defence. But Mr. Marles says the breach wasn't the subject of that meeting. So that's September 1st. Then September 10, OpenAI emails Services Australia via a generic email address used by academics to notify the government if they think there's weaknesses in the website. And then the next day, September 11, Services Australia sees that email. Now, it's September 15, before Services Australia notifies the Australian Signals Directorate, the ASD. Now, that's their job, as I'm sure you know, to protect Australia from things like global cyber threats. A week after the email was first sent, so we're now at September 17, Minister for Public Services, Katie Gallagher, is told, and she starts asking for more information. September 19 and 20, so that's the weekend, Katie Gallagher holds discussions with Mr. Marles in his capacity as acting PM, the Home Affairs Minister, and as well as Services Australia and Australian Signals Directorate. The Prime Minister, Anthony Albanese, and his office are also informed over the weekend. Then it's Tuesday when the first exchange happens between OpenAI and Services Australia, and then today we hear about it as Australians, and the Prime Minister says he calls Sam Altman, the CEO of OpenAI. That's the timeline of how this happened. The acting Prime Minister, Mr. Marles, was asked about the use of that generic email and any legal ramifications from this incident.
2: We have expressed our concern to OpenAI about the amount of time it took for the Australian government to be made aware of this. I want to make that really clear as well, and that was part of the concern that the Prime Minister raised with OpenAI in his conversation with Sam Altman overnight. Again, as we work with OpenAI, and we work with other frontier companies, a key part of that engagement

0: is how we can be notified as quickly as possible.
1: Ms. Hunt, is what occurred illegal? And second to that, and this is a multinational company, huge salaries for some of its senior employees, they have government relations people. Is it good enough to send it to a generic email address and not follow up in person?
0: Well, I think in terms of the latter question, it's not good enough that that's how we first become notified of it. And I reiterate one of the points that was made very clear by the Prime Minister in his conversation with Sam Altman was our displeasure at the time that it has taken for the government to be properly notified about this. Now that we have been, we are wanting to work as closely as we can with OpenAI to properly understand everything that's occurred here, and they are being very cooperative, and I do want to acknowledge that, and it's important to acknowledge that. In respect of the legality, that is a very good question, and that is part of what the task force will seek to inquire and interrogate. This is an unintended access, that's clear, but it definitely does raise questions about whether the law has been broken in respect of this, and obviously we will investigate all of that, what the consequences are if there has been a breach of law, but also part of the task force is to assess whether or not the legal regime we have in place is fit for purpose in a world where we have an emerging AI capability.
2: As I said at the start, it's the nature of the breach, not necessarily the accessed information itself, that has people worried. The ABC's national AI reporter today saying that the next question is, what happens when AI capabilities improve and it gets even better at breaking through defences? The acting Prime Minister was asked if he's confident in the current level of cybersecurity for government sites.
0: We have a whole range of IT systems across government, and the level of security is relative to the information that is being protected. In this instance, it's not particularly sensitive information. In fact, the information has now been made public, and so the security in place there, you know, was not the most significant security, and that's reasonable. The analogy I would give here is that it was behind a fence. The AI agent climbed the fence. When we're talking about the data of Australian individuals within the Australian government system, to continue the analogy, that sits inside a safe. And when you're talking about our national security, the most sensitive information that we have, it sits behind a fortress. We have differing... Well, I'm very confident about the way in which we manage our sensitive information. And again, to give you a sense of context in respect of that, it is being probed, and there is a tension in respect of our secure information constantly. And we are able to manage the security of our most secure information, which includes, you know, our most sensitive national security information, but it very much includes the personal data of Australian citizens that are held by the Australian government. So I'm actually really confident about the security of that. We obviously live in a changing world, but I think, again, the best way to answer that is the Australian Signals Directorate, which is the custodian of our cyber defences, our cyber security, is really one of the very best organisations in the world at what it does and is acknowledged as such.
2: At 20 past five, I'll check the roads for you in just a moment, but you're just catching up on the latest regarding this Medicare AI agent hack. The website has now been decommissioned and the portal is no longer active. A task force will investigate, and that will include the National Cyber Security Coordinator, the Australian Signals Directorate, and several AI agencies.
0: All of this, I think, we can take as a warning in relation to the development of AI itself. It is so important that this technology, which represents such an enormous opportunity for humanity, is nevertheless being developed in a way where the guardrails, the safeguards, are well ahead of the capability itself. And that's why the Prime Minister, along with other world leaders in New York over the course of this week, has put out a call to ensure that AI is developed in a safe way with guardrails in place. That is very clearly the position of the Australian government articulated by the Prime Minister. For what it's worth, it's also the position of the CEOs of these tech companies. Over the course of last night, Dario Modi, Sam Altman and others appeared at the UN to express exactly this same sentiment. We saw Dario Modi, the CEO of Anthropic's essay in the last couple of weeks, going exactly to this point. AI is a transformational technology. It offers so much better benefit for humanity, but it comes with danger. And it is really important that the safeguards and the guardrails are well ahead of the capability itself, and that is very much the position of the Australian government and the way in which we will be engaging with this technology and seeking to regulate and manage it in an Australian context.
2: The acting Prime Minister, Richard Marles, earlier today. The health departments of both New South Wales and Victoria, by the way, who've also been caught up in this, said they were investigating whether their state records were also compromised by OpenAI.
3: 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Traffic.
2: 22 past five. How are the roads, Brad?
4: Well, there's been plenty of traffic on the M1 this afternoon, especially that run out of Brisbane between 8 Mile Plains and Daisy Hill. There is a bit of a gap in traffic now through Logan Home, and then basically busy right through Helensvale and Gavin. Northbound's been heavily congested as well between Mudjabar and Narang, and then busy right through Oxford, and delays on the M1 northbound between Tanami and Slacks Creek. A good run on the Gold Coast Highway through Miami. Busy both ways around Broadbeach, but heavy around Surfers Paradise. We are seeing delays, Bavinia Street northbound now through Clear Island Waters, a little bit under speed southbound through Varsity Lakes, and also delays on Smith Street from Ulster Avenue through CM1. No delays now around Parklands Drive, and improving now on Brisbane Road, just a little bit under speed both ways around Discovery Drive at Helensvale. I'm Brad from ATN. I'll be back after 5:30 at 91.7 ABC Gold Coast.
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5: The Weather Report with Jenny Woodward.
2: Let's check our skies and the forecast. Jenny Woodward, hello.
6: Hello. Well, we've had a bit of cloud around today and the odd sprinkle, but really nothing in the gauges around the southeast coast. I can see on the radar right now there are some little showers to the west of, well west of the Gold Coast, west of Boona, coming up almost towards Warwick. So, there's always the chance for a very light shower coming through, but not much in at Burn, as we've been saying. Temperatures for tomorrow and Saturday, both the same, 15 to 24 degrees. Again, 30 to 40% chance of some showers about, but we're talking a millimetre, so it's not going to...
2: Yeah.
6: not much.
2: Don't bother with the umbrella, people.
6: No,
2: just,
6: I wouldn't
2: just a
6: bother.
2: Waste of time. You can dash.
6: That's right.
2: You can dash
6: That's
2: from
6: right.
2: wherever you need to go to where you need to go, or just wait 30 seconds and it's probably going to be over by the sounds of things.
6: I think so. That's good advice, Bern. Sunday, however, sunny. And we've got 13 to 26 degrees, some morning fog around the hinterland, and there'll be northeasterlies developing through the day, up to 20 kilometres an hour, but they will ease off through the evening. On Monday, 15 to 25, a medium chance of showers, maybe even a thunderstorm, as a southerly change comes up the coast. So that's a 70% chance of showers and up to 6 millimetres on the forecast. Showers around on Tuesday, again, only 4 millimetres, and then we're back to 1 or 2 millimetres on Wednesday. Partly cloudy, no showers for Thursday. So it really is just those little nuisance showers coming through, but that storm on Monday might bring a little bit more rain.
2: Yeah, okay. So, as we've said, we'd quite like a little bit, wouldn't we? We wouldn't mind it.
6: I certainly would, yes.
2: Yeah, absolutely. Mm. All right, well, we'll see you on ABC TV tonight from 7. Jenny Woodward, thank you.
6: Thanks, Bern.
2: 25 past 5. It is latest ABC News in 5 minutes. Nice to see that sun coming out for the Sunday, though, because we've got two important games. We've got the AFLW happening late in the afternoon with the Suns taking on a winless Saints. They've got their eye on finals. And, of course, we're into the preliminary finals for our Titans.
7: 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But first, they need to beat the Brisbane Broncos this Sunday. 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It's time to get behind the Titans as they look to bring a premiership to the coast. Go the Titans!
2: Yeah, I've already given my double pass away, and Nicole Dyer gave her double pass away this morning, which means Trevor Jackson is your best bet. Tomorrow morning from 5 through until 8, he'll be putting you into the draw. You're listening out for a cue to call. And then if you miss out when you're listening to Brekkie with Trev tomorrow morning, you've got one last chance with Tom Forbes on Saturday Brekkie as well.

0: Watermelon Sugar. Harry Styles and Watermelon Sugar as we head towards the 5:30 news. It's not a name you automatically think of the ARIA Awards, since they're the Australian Music Awards, but Harry Styles has taken home a few of them as Best International Artist, both as a solo performer and with One Direction as well. We will look at this year's ARIA nominations after 5:30.
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0: ABC News, good evening. I'm Kira Jones. An emergency warning remains in place for a fast-moving bushfire at Lomead in central Queensland. More than 50 firefighters and 20 trucks are battling the blaze near McKellar Road, with aircraft also assisting from above. Queensland Fire Department Assistant Chief Officer Aaron Howard says the fire has advanced several kilometres in just a few hours.
1: So seeing significant size flame heights, and what that has meant this afternoon, that fire has progressed quite significantly over the last few hours, a couple of kilometres, and is now threatening the Clarkies Petrolhead Paradise, which is off that Lomead Road at the moment.
0: Australia's unemployment rate has hit a post-pandemic high, but economists still expect the Reserve Bank to lift interest rates next week. Chelsea Hetherington reports.
2: RBA Governor Michelle Bullock has this week reiterated her long-held belief that employment needs to weaken to take some of the heat out of inflation. Even though the economy added 39,500 jobs in August, 28,000 more people became unemployed, meaning the unemployment has increased from 4.5% to 4.6%, marking its highest level since the COVID pandemic. Even still, it's unlikely to shift the dial when it comes to the Reserve Bank Board's thinking, with most analysts forecasting an increase next Tuesday as global oil prices and the AI boom continue to bite.
0: A US judge has temporarily overturned Donald Trump's White House media ban. Details from William Howard Evans.
3: Last week, the US president barred CNN, MS Now and Politico from entering the building, posting on social media that they shouldn't be able to constantly write or report fiction and lies. The three outlets filed a lawsuit in response, calling the ban unconstitutional after their reporters had their passes for the White House confiscated. Today, a District of Columbia Court has issued a temporary restraining order, meaning access must be immediately restored for a period of 14 days, with Judge Timothy Kelly saying the Trump administration has not exercised adequate due process.
0: A Gold Coast great-great-grandmother is proving age is no barrier to adventure, jumping out of a plane to celebrate her 95th birthday. Danielle Maher has the story.
4: Betty Gregory is no stranger to the skies. This year marked the sixth time Miss Gregory has been airborne on her birthday after she first took flight at age 80. Even a recent move to a Tugan nursing home couldn't keep the thrill-seeking granny grounded.
5: Anything I feel like doing, I do it.
4: Gold Coast skydiving instructor Archie Jameson says elderly people must get medical clearance before skydiving.
6: Provided they're, you know, reasonably fit and got a doctor's clearance, then they're good to go.
4: Miss Gregory has told the ABC she's already looking forward to her next jump when she turns 96 next year.
0: Dolphins coach Christian Wolf says halfback Isaiah Katoa's composure and maturity will be crucial in tomorrow night's NRL preliminary final against the Sydney Roosters at Lang Park. The winner will advance to the grand final. Wolf says he's confident Katoa will rise to the occasion.
7: He's certainly matured as a player, and you know, he's grown into a father now, and you know, it's added another layer of maturity to him. And you know, just his calmness, his ability under pressure, who he is as a person, as I said before, and you know, that's all the things that you see on the field.
0: Brisbane Lions star Lachie Neal is fronting the AFL Appeals Board in a last-ditch bid to overturn his one-match ban ahead of this weekend's grand final against Fremantle. The veteran midfielder was cited for an off-the-ball gut punch on Hawthorn's Jack Ginnivan during last weekend's preliminary final. Neal's lawyer has argued the prospect of missing a grand final should have carried greater weight at Tuesday night's tribunal hearing, which upheld the original punishment. Queensland's weather, isolated to scattered showers tomorrow east of about Hughenden to Warwick over Cape York Peninsula and in the western Gulf Country. Showers tending widespread at times along the north tropical coast, Garee and the central coast. The chance of isolated storms in the Capricornia and central highlands inland to about Barcaldine. Mostly fine elsewhere. Partly cloudy in the southeast, Brisbane 16, a top of 25 degrees. The Gold Coast 15 to 24 degrees tomorrow. The Sunshine Coast 16, a top of 23. And Ipswich 11 to 27. Looking ahead, partly cloudy on Saturday in the southeast with the chance of a shower, mostly sunny on Sunday. 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
9: 40 years of the ARIA Awards this year, and the nominations are out for the 40th anniversary. Now, I think there's a pretty good chance that if you're tuned in to ABC Gold Coast, you're of a certain age bracket that was all across the music, well, maybe 40 years ago, maybe 30 years ago, certainly 20 years ago, right? Maybe even 10 years ago. But now you look at the list and you think, who's that? What do they sound like? Who's likely to win? The good news for the Drive team is that one half of us knows just about everyone on the list. And spoiler, it's not me. Mick Radojkovic coming in with Mixtape in just a moment, as soon as we get the very latest traffic here on ABC Gold Coast.
10: Alex Hyman here, coming up on Australia Wide. Immigration has dominated headlines in recent weeks as the major parties debate over visa numbers. Meanwhile, regional medical clinics are increasingly relying on overseas-born GPs to keep their doors open.
11: Even if we invest now into the doctors of the future, that's another 10 years away. We're essentially filling a gap that exists because there's nobody else to put in that gap.
10: And when floodwaters inundated their town last year, Wingham residents were left without their local swimming pool. Now, after a funding win, there's calls for change to disaster funding to include other types of infrastructure important to local life. That's Australia Wide from 6:30.
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9: Out on the road. 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
12: Hello, Byrne. Improving on the M1 out of Brisbane. Still busy, though, between Eight Mile Plains and Daisy Hill. And then southbound is under speed between Yatala, Helens Vale and Gavin. Northbound has been thinning out between Morongary and Oxford, and also northbound into Brisbane. Still busy between Tanimura and Slacks Creek. It is quite slow at the moment around those mergers. Got debris M1 northbound lane, still sitting there before Lars Road at Ormo as well. Bermuda Street northbound, still slow around Clear Island Waters. Southbound under speed around Varsity Lakes. Has been a little bit busy around Broad Beach and the Gold Coast Highway, Hooker Boulevard both ways as well, and heavy around Surface Paradise, around Thomas Drive and Via Roma, and also Thomas Drive eastbound and suffering from Chevron Island. Smith Street outbound is gradually easing from Olsen Avenue through to the M1. Light traffic on Brisbane Road, Oxley Drive and Hope Island Road. That's all running smoothly. Excuse me, and a good run on Gooding Drive through Carrara and Merrimack. I'm back from ATN. More details before 6 on 91.7 ABC Gold Coast.
9: Thank you very much, Brad. 6:22 it is. Mixtape with an update on the latest nominations of the ARIA Awards. Speaking of which, an ARIA winner of years gone by. In, yes, the adult contemporary category. This is Jimmy Little and his cover of The Way I Made You Feel.

0: The winner of the Adult Contemporary ARIA Award 1999, and interestingly covering a song from another ARIA Award-winning artist, Ed Cooper, although he didn't win an ARIA Award for that album, Honey Steals Gold. He was only nominated. Mick Radojkovic, who has stepped in for a very special ARIA edition of the mixtape.
1: Yay!
0: Nice to have you back.
1: Oh, it's great to be back. You know, I love to touch on a bit of everything. And the ARIA Awards, to me, whilst awards don't really matter, especially for artists, they just go, whatever, they really do. You remember them. Like, you just remember Jimmy Littoral 1999. You know, we remember the ARIA performances, remember the awards that they were given. It doesn't mean they're any better than anyone else in the end of the day, but it's still a significant award to get.
0: Yeah. And also it's a bit of an idea of who's hot at the moment too, yeah, sometimes. Although the purpose of mixtape this afternoon is to help us sit down at the dinner table tonight with, well, it doesn't matter how old they are. We've been hearing in the Hilda report that chances are they're 18 to 29 and still living at home, because half of Australians that age are living at home. But maybe they're younger than that. They're hip, they're cool. And you want to sit down at the dinner table and go, yeah, I love that song by who?
1: Well, that's right. By who? Let's go through it. Okay. This is the 40th year of ARIAs. If you watch the ARIAs, you always go, oh, who is that artist? I don't know who they are. Why don't they have the angels on there? Where's Jimmy
0: Barnes?
1: Where's
0: Rose Tattoo? Yeah. Well, I'm sure there will be something very special for Angry Anderson at these ARIAs.
1: There certainly will be. But let's start with some of the big nominations, and we're going to play one of them later. But Genesis Owusu, who during the COVID launched his first album. Genesis Owusu was a Ghanaian Australian, from Canberra, in fact, and he relaunched this album, and his career just took off from there. He got given a whole bunch of ARIAs in his first album. Second album got some as well. Third album only just came out, and he leads the nominations with 8. Along with Tame Impala, who's already won 15. But Tame Impala, of course, a huge, huge Australian artist, internationally as well. So we know about Genesis Owusu and Tame Impala already. But there's an artist who has been nominated for 7 ARIAs that I reckon most listeners have never, ever heard of. Her name is Eka Vandal, and here's a little bit of a taste of what she sounds like. But don't get you-

0: Eka Vandal.
1: Yeah, she's South African born, but she lives in, sort of raised in Melbourne now. But just this last, she has this album in, she's made this album in her bedroom with her partner years ago. She was sort of disappeared around COVID time. We didn't hear from her for about 4 years. And then all of a sudden last year, she just popped up and said, I have new songs, I have an album, and I'm going to America to do it all. And she went to the States and just took off. She's been on huge festivals already. Played Coachella earlier this year. Glastonbury, I think, is on the line on coming up. She dropped this album and looking called Looking for People to Unfollow. And
0: I like the title.
1: It's a great title. She's such an awesome person with amazing colorful outfits and is about to tour around Australia very, very soon as well. But just, you might not have heard of her, but she has been nominated for 7 really deserved arias, and that's really exciting to see.
0: And 7, that's almost up there with
1: Genesis Owusu and Tame Impala. Yeah, she's the second most nominated artist on the whole arias. So that's cool. Let's go through the best solo artists. They have 10 artists up for best solo artists. Wow. So we're talking about people who we know and love. Baker Boy. We know G-Flip. She's also on there. Matt Corby's been nominated. Nina Jirachi, who won big last year. She's in this list as well. Troye Sivan, another big winner from previous. But there's a young artist from Central New South Wales called Boy Soda. He sort of popped up last year with a song that he released called Lil Obsession. But he is up for best solo artist, and this is a little bit of a taste here. You're going to get hooked.

0: How good is that?
1: You know, Trevor Jackson's always talking about playing banging brekkie tunes. Mm-hmm. Come on, good morning.
0: Exactly.
1: Like Boy Soda, he's going to have to add that to his playlist.
0: Yeah, Boy Soda.
1: Can we play it in the afternoon? Does it work on drive or is good morning a bit too, either too late or too early? I'm not sure.
0: Five nominations for Boy Soda this year after winning that R&B.
1: And who are they? R&B. Obviously not Kristen's Boy Soda, I don't think so. Mind you, in the, what was it, The Outsiders? Soda Pop was a real name.
0: That's right. No, he's was born as Bray Luafaello from the central coast of New South Wales, released his debut album just last year called Soul Star, around Terrigal, actually, if you know where Terrigal is on the central coast, that's where he's from. He's again, someone who's been really working hard at his craft over the last 4 or 5 years, and it's breaking through right now. Really exciting to see that he's getting that recognition again. And this is what it's about. Even if you get nominated, it's recognition, and it's getting you on the radar of people.
1: May or may not win when you've got, you know, nine others in that particular solo artist. And the interesting thing there then is we're no longer doing male artist and female artist.
0: That's
1: it's
0: right.
1: Ten solo artists, it doesn't matter.
0: And you would notice, I think it is half-half in there. Yeah. Eka, G-Flip, Kanina, Nina Dorachi. It's actually 6-4, but there are four women in that best solo artist list, which is great to see.
1: All right. What else has caught your eye, Mick Radojkovic?
0: Well, it's got a best group because there's one in here that I know you love. Teen Jesus and the Gene Teasers, who were the winners of the Matt Gadinsky Breakthrough Artist just a couple of years ago. They're now up for best group and they're up against 5 Seconds of Summer, who are huge, you know, ARIA winners. DMAs, Gang of Youths, who we do Low and Love, and Vicar and Linda are nominated for best group as well,
1: that's
0: which is so
1: cool to see.
0: Yeah, but Teen Jesus and the Gene Teasers released a brilliant album called Glory last year, and this is a bit of a wonderful

0: How many have they got nominations?
1: At least three or four, I think. Yeah. I can't remember the list here, but they're up for Best Group. They're also up for Best Rock Album, and they could be up for one more as well. But, yeah. Aren't they great?
0: Like, I just do love them.
1: Such nice.
0: I mean, such a great name. We all know that. Teen yeah. Jesus and the Gene Teasers. But musically, they're brilliant as well. All right. So what else are we looking at for the ARIA nominations? They've just come out today. Mick Radojkovic is helping you sort out the names you might know to the names you definitely don't know. But maybe we should know.
1: Interestingly, this year, they've brought back a category which hasn't been around for 10 years. But people would go, oh, why? Best alternative release. Remember when we used to call things best alternative or whatever, sort of in the 90s, and then it disappeared. This category just disappeared.
0: It's funny because I was looking for what did they call it. It was best independent release.
1: No, they still have that as well.
0: They still have that, and now alternative is back. So how are they judging what's alternative these days?
1: Well, it is a good question because I think there's a bit of a list of a bit of rock, there's a bit of pop, there's a bit of mixture in here. So Echo Vandal's up again for that one. Genesis Owusu's in here. Meg Mack has been nominated, which is great. Tame Impala, and also Gang of Youths, who have been pretty silent as well for about 4 years. Gang of Youths were out of Sydney. They have relocated to London now, but they've just dropped a new song, and it sort of came out of the blue, and that song has put them into this best alternative release. Gang of Youths, Things Take Time. This little portion of this song is beautiful.

0: feel like it fits into alternative. But maybe it is old. What, like, I know. I guess that depends on what.
1: What do you
0: is,
1: call alternative,
0: what's alternative
1: nowadays?
0: Because no, you know, back in the day, things like UMI and The Clouds were up for yeah. alternative albums, or Custard, or Regurgitator, and those sorts of bands. And they ditched it for a while. They brought it back again. Sarah yeah. Blasco won them. That sort of thing.
1: I sort of feel like most of the arias are sort of alternative now, in a way. Like, there's less mainstream. Everything that was alternative is now mainstream. So it's all pretty mainstream Australian music in my eyes. But you know, you sort of still have a lot of artists that people don't know about. So I guess that's what we're talking about here. But best adult contemporary is just what we talked about.
0: Well, this
1: Jimmy
0: is
1: Little.
0: Usually the only one that I got to go, oh, I know everyone on best adult contemporary. Matt Corby, Paul Kelly, Vicar and Linda. Hang on a minute. There's two I don't know.
1: Oh, well, the paper.
0: Way Dynamic.
1: Oh, my gosh. This is such a great band. They're sort of a folky pop group out of Melbourne, from a brainchild of this guy called Dylan Young, who plays every instrument under the sun. He released an album called Massive Shoe last year. It's really quirky, but really warm. Have a listen to this.
2: I risked you. Something seemed

0: Way Dynamic.
1: Mm-hmm.
0: Miffed Out is the name of that song.
1: A great name for a song.
0: The album Massive Shoe. I think that could be one of my new favourite artists, and I hadn't
1: have a listen to this album, yeah. Bernie. I reckon you'll like it. Best adult and contemporary album they've been nominated for, but also that Michael Gudinski breakthrough artist, they've been nominated for that as well. And Elton John's a fan. Elijah Wood is a fan of Way Dynamic. So
0: okay.
1: They're starting to get out there and get picked up around the world.
0: I've got to say, I like the sound of them, but I know where my heart's going to go as to who I hope wins it. Can I play a little snippet?
1: Sure.

0: if you get the chance to see Vicar and Linda perform this live, it's honestly so powerful. Where do you come from?
1: It's amazing that after all these years, they've released such an amazing, iconic record this year, and they're getting all of the...
0: I love the fact they're up for Best Group, but they are up for Best Adult Contemporary, and I think they've got a pretty good chance. Mind you, they are up against Paul Kelly's 70, and he has a habit of, you know, winning these things, don't
1: yes,
0: they?
1: Yes, he does. but, yeah, great category, and really representative of a whole range of ages as well. So we're not just talking about older musicians anymore. We've got a couple more.
0: You haven't got much time. You have five minutes, my friend. All what are you gonna focus on?
1: Okay, quickly, just because we haven't played any pop, breakthrough artist Alexia. Have a listen to this tiny cut of her song Faker, and it's fun.

0: Alexia. No yes. X in that name.
1: No, it's a K-S-I-A-H. I don't know how
0: look for it phonetically.
1: But think of Alexia, and this is an artist who I think could win this category, her or Echo Vandal probably, and she's definitely going to be a name to watch in the future. Well, that's about all we've got time for right now, because I think we should play from the artist that was nominated 8 times, Tame Impala. It's a huge song. It's called Dracula. It's gone gangbusters around the world. Millions and millions of plays. They're going to be in Brisbane in just a couple of weeks as well, yeah. Tame Impala. And, well, here's Dracula, Tame Impala.
0: Thank you so much.
1: Thank you.
0: I feel so educated.
1: Good.
0: On modern Australian music. Mick Radojkovic and Mixtape, thank you.
1: Cheers.

0: 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The ARIAs will be held in Sydney Wednesday, the 18th of November.
1: 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Traffic.
0: Last look at the roads. How are they, Brad?
2: Well, the M1 is easing in sections, burnout of Brisbane, 8 mile planes to Daisy Hill, still busy through there, and then under speed between Yatala and Pippaba, and between Coomera, Helensvale and Gabe. Northbound is still busy between Narang and Oxford, and the run into Brisbane is slow around the mergers between Tattermira and Slacks Creek. Still debris on the M1 northbound lanes before Lars Road at Ormo, settling down on Reedy Creek Road through Burley and Bermuda Street through Varsity Lake. Still slow northbound around Clear Island Waters. Still heavy Gold Coast Highway both ways around Surface Paradise and Thomas Drive eastbound. Settling down on Smith Street and light traffic on Brisbane Road. I'm Brad from ATN. That's the latest traffic, 91.7 ABC Gold Coast.
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3: ABC News, good evening. I'm Kira Jones. An emergency warning remains in place for a large bushfire at Lowmead in central Queensland, with the blaze expected to continue burning well into the night. More than 50 firefighters and 20 trucks are on the ground, backed by water bombing aircraft. Residents at Clarkey's Petrolhead Paradise in the Gladstone region are being told to leave immediately. Queensland Fire Department Assistant Chief Officer Aaron Howard says containment is still a far way off.
4: At the moment, we are still seeing that easterly influence push this fire in a westerly and even a southwesterly direction. We don't expect the fire behaviour to drop off significantly until later this evening. However, even with that reduction, this fire would definitely not be contained tonight due to the size of it.
3: A French couple who retrieved and moved almost 500 kilograms of cocaine hidden inside a yacht docked in North Queensland have been jailed for 13 years. Talissa Siganto reports.
5: Rashid Couture and Matthew Rees pleaded guilty in the Supreme Court in Brisbane to possessing a commercial quantity of a border control drug. The court heard the men, who were aged 54 and 44 at the time, travelled from the ACT to Townsville in May 2023 and drilled into the hull of a yacht which had sailed from Vanuatu. The pair recovered at least 480 kilograms of cocaine, which was concealed inside the vessel, and over several days they moved the drugs to a safe house. The men received $300,000 for their role, which was described by prosecutors as being low level in the wider importation plot. Both men were handed 13-year sentences and will be eligible for parole after serving 5.5 years. Couture will likely face deportation once released.
3: Anthony Albanese has used a major foreign policy speech in New York to warn long-standing rules governing global relations are no longer fit for purpose. The Prime Minister has accepted a Global Citizen Award from the Atlantic Council, recognising his efforts to strengthen security and cooperation in the Indo-Pacific. Mr. Albanese says the region must be able to shape its own future.
6: How Washington and Beijing manage their relationship really does matter profoundly, and we've seen that this week. But it cannot be the only lens through which we see the region in which I live. The Indo-Pacific is not a chessboard on which superpowers move the pieces.
3: America and China have agreed to extend a trade truce ahead of talks between US President Donald Trump and the Chinese leader Xi Jinping. China correspondent Alison Horn reports.
7: A delicate truce in the trade war between America and China was due to expire in early November. US Treasury Secretary Scott Bessent says it's now been extended by 2 months to allow further negotiations for a longer-lasting agreement. The update comes just hours before the US President Donald Trump sits down with China's President Xi Jinping in Washington, where trade issues along with AI and Taiwan are expected to dominate discussions. Alison Horn, ABC News, Beijing.
3: In the NRL, the Bostock family could have double reason to celebrate this weekend, with Dolphins centre Jack and his Titans sister Indy both chasing grand final berths. Mackenzie Colohan reports.
8: Ahead of their home preliminary finals this weekend, the Bostocks are on a 26-game combined unbeaten streak this season across the NRL, State of Origin and NRLW. Jack won all 15 NRL games he's played this year, plus the State of Origin decider on his New South Wales debut. 2. Indy missed the Titans' round one loss to the Roosters. Since then, the team has won 10 in a row.
9: I like that we're winners in the family, but I'm trying not to think too much about it because it's going to start getting competitive.
8: Indy's partner, Tevita Nafahu, will play in the Queensland Cup Grand Final for Redcliffe, meaning all three could feature in a triple header on Grand Final Day next weekend.
3: Queensland's weather, isolated to scattered showers tomorrow east of about Hughenden to Warwick over Cape York Peninsula and in the western Gulf Country. Showers tending widespread at times along the north tropical coast, Gari, and the central coast. The chance of isolated storms in the Capricornia and central highlands inland to about Barcaldine, mostly fine elsewhere. Partly cloudy in the southeast, Brisbane 16, a top of 25 degrees. The Gold Coast 15, a top of 24 degrees tomorrow. The Sunshine Coast 16 to 23 and Ipswich 11 to 27. Looking ahead, partly cloudy on Saturday with the chance of a shower in the southeast, mostly sunny on Sunday. 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
10: Good evening, this is PM. I'm Barbara Miller on Gadigal Land in Sydney. Tonight, the federal government launches a task force to investigate how a rogue AI agent hacked into health data. Also, what can we read into the choreography of Xi Jinping's state visit to Washington? And concerns about a spike in domestic violence as the footy finals approach.
11: Women and children are harmed at a much higher rate at these times of high, intense feelings, either winning or losing, and that's extremely problematic.
10: It seems hardly a day goes by without another alarming headline about artificial intelligence. The latest involves an AI agent from the OpenAI company breaching a Medicare data website. The Prime Minister broke the news on the sidelines of the United Nations General Assembly in New York.
6: This incident occurred in June this year and involved an OpenAI agent gaining unauthorised access into the public-facing Medicare Statistics Reporting Service portal, which is administered by Services Australia.
10: More on the political fallout in a moment, but first I asked National AI Technology reporter Cam Wilson to break it down for us, starting with what exactly is an AI agent?
12: Many people have interacted now with an AI chatbot where you kind of ask it a question and it usually gives you an answer. In the last year, we've had this new kind of development in the technology they call agentic AI, which is where you have essentially like an AI usually delegating to another AI to go and do a task, to actually go and do something. You know, the example that many of these AI companies give in their promotional material is, you know, can you book me a holiday? You go, can you book me a holiday to the chatbot of your choice? And then it kind of creates a little AI agent that will then go and check your email to see what kind of holidays you like, check the website for what's available, look at flight websites, hotels, that kind of stuff. In this incident today, we're hearing about the actions of some of these like delegated AI agents are trying to do something from these companies.
10: So this AI agent that accessed a Medicare data website, mm-hmm. did a human ask it to be on that website in the first place?
12: So we don't know exactly what OpenAI asked its AI models to do, but we do know that OpenAI said this was a task to do with, I think it was health or medical research. So I imagine it's unlikely that someone in San Francisco was like, can you please look specifically at the Services Australia's Medicare statistics portal? What conceivably could have happened, and this is that agentic thing, is you can say, I want you to do something, you know, I want you to find out about, you know, how much money people spend around the world on certain medicines and health treatments. And then one of the tasks that was kind of delegated down was, well, one of the places that would have this information would be Services Australia and Medicare. And then from there, you know, continued delegation or trying to do this task, well, we should try and visit the website. Oh, it's not obvious. So maybe there's other ways we can get around some of these locked fences until we've ended up with what we, again, we still have limited information, is the AI agent of OpenAI accessing what is a non-public piece of data from this Medicare aggregate health information.
10: So we keep hearing about these AI agents going rogue. There's talk of them breaking out of their sandbox. In this case, are we saying that that agent was instructed or was coded not to access non-public information but did so anyway?
12: Yes. So this is where we get into this concept of what they call in the industry alignment. Does AI do what is aligned with your, you know, values and ideas and laws when you ask it to do things? Because the way that these systems work now is you ask them to do something quite broad and then they have to kind of come up with all their own little tasks to do to achieve that. And the question is, when you don't explicitly say, please don't access non-public information on a government website, is the AI agent or, you know, AI generally going to choose to do that? Is it aligned with those values and, you know, laws that you kind of have? And the companies have been saying, we do a lot of research, we're doing a lot of efforts now to make sure it does that.
10: And briefly, what is the sandbox that it breaks out of?
12: So I don't know that a sandbox was involved in this one, but in the past, what they've done is they have given AI a challenge. They're saying, do this challenge in this enclosure. And in the case of the best known hack, the OpenAI Hugging Face hack, which we learned about a month or so ago, it broke out of an enclosure.
10: And what about nefarious actors, perhaps a young sort of computer nerd in a basement? How easy is it going to be for someone like that to hack into the AI and to use it to cause mayhem?
12: We are seeing bad actors use AI in their attempts to hack people. There are a number of incidents that are now well known where intruders have used AI to hack into governments. You know, we've heard a lot about AI doom over the last few weeks. I think that some of that conversation has been a bit like fuzzy about exactly what they mean about ending humanity. I personally think that the risk of AI-assisted cyber attacks is a more real risk right now. You know, this has happened autonomously, which is scary in and of itself, but seeing how people could use this, you know, potentially to assist with attacks on critical infrastructure is actually the stuff that I think is both relevant right now and could be really damaging. It's not sci-fi, it's really happening.
10: National AI reporter Cam Wilson. The government has stressed that while the AI incident is serious, the impact this time was minor. But it's facing pressure from the opposition and the Greens, who are calling for greater transparency and safeguards. Tanya Dindrinas reports.
13: It was revealed by the Prime Minister from New York, and so it was Acting Prime Minister Richard Marles left to answer the questions at home.
14: This is a very serious incident, as the Prime Minister has made clear overnight. It is utterly unacceptable.
13: In June, an OpenAI agent interacted with four government websites: the Australian Institute of Health and Welfare, the Victorian Department of Health, the New South Wales Bureau of Crime Statistics and Research, and the Medicare Statistics Reporting Service portal. The government says the AI agent only accessed public information on the first three sites, but not when it came to the Medicare portal. By the Prime Minister from New York, and so it was Acting Prime Minister Richard Marles left to answer the questions at home.
14: This is a very serious incident, as the Prime Minister has made clear overnight. It is utterly unacceptable.
13: In June, an OpenAI agent interacted with four government websites: the Australian Institute of Health and Welfare, the Victorian Department of Health, the New South Wales Bureau of Crime Statistics and Research, and the Medicare Statistics Reporting Service portal. The government says the AI agent only accessed public information on the first three sites, but not when it came to the Medicare portal.
14: The agent of the AI model, on first requesting the information and that information being denied,

0: ABC News, good evening. I'm Kira Jones. An emergency warning for a fast-moving bushfire in Lowmead in central Queensland has been downgraded to watch and act. More than 50 firefighters and 20 trucks are battling the blaze near McKellar Road, with aircraft also assisting from above. A not-safe-to-return warning has been issued for Clarkie's Petrol Head Paradise, with a prepare-to-leave still current for Lowmead and Coliseum. A multi-agency investigation is underway after an open AI agent hacked into an Australian Medicare data portal. Nadal Mustafa reports.
1: The Prime Minister revealed that an AI agent gained unauthorised access to the Medicare statistics portal in June, but the government was only notified of the breach 3 months later via an email to a public mailbox. Anthony Albanese says he expressed concerns directly to OpenAI CEO Sam Altman, calling that method of notification unacceptable. The acting Prime Minister Richard Marles has announced a multi-agency task force to investigate the breach.
2: This will be a task force that will be rapid. It will look at this incident thoroughly.
1: The review will also examine whether the existing laws and information sharing arrangements are fit for purpose.
0: Federal opposition leader Angus Taylor says the coalition will support reforms to improve AI safeguards. He says the breach has exposed gaps in Australia's preparedness for the technology's rapid growth.
3: We will work with the government to fix the situation. I mean, we understand how important this is. Fixing it should be above partisan politics, but the key to fixing a problem is to recognise the problem. And the problem with this Prime Minister is he doesn't identify and accept that there are problems.
0: Iran's president has used an address to the United Nations to hit back at threats from the US while leaving the door open to further peace talks. John Lyons reports from New York.
4: In a defiant address to the United Nations General Assembly, Iran's President Masoud Pezeshkian rejected comments made the previous day by US President Donald Trump, who described Iran as a terrorist country and threatened to annihilate the country if it did not reach a deal. Mr. Pezeshkian said his country had been attacked by the US and Israel, and he held up pictures of Iranians killed by American and Israeli strikes. But the president also left the door open for new peace talks and said Iran was ready for dialogue. It comes after US and Iranian officials held talks for 3 hours, which President Trump described as productive.
0: Brisbane has confirmed its final lineup for Saturday's AFL Grand Final against Fremantle, with star midfielder Lachie Neal cleared to play after successfully appealing his one-match suspension. Ariana Levy reports.
5: The veteran midfielder was handed a one-match ban for an off-the-ball gut punch on Hawthorn's Jack Ginnivan during last weekend's preliminary final. The Lions failed to overturn the suspension at the AFL tribunal last night. The club argued the contact was a bump or a body check, but the panel ruled it was an intentional strike of medium impact. It also rejected Brisbane's argument that Neal's unblemished disciplinary record over his 320-game career amounted to exceptional and compelling circumstances. The two-time Brownlow medalist has travelled to Melbourne with the Lions squad, with tomorrow afternoon's...
6: It's a cool weekend afternoon.
0: Football mad Ipswich residents are throwing their support behind a renewed push for the city's own NRL team.
6: It's a cool weekend afternoon at the North Ipswich Tigers rugby league fields. And superfan Bill Leather is proudly donning his jersey.
7: I followed the North Tigers here in Ipswich ever since my son played for them about 15 or 20 years ago.
6: Several league legends, including Alfie Langer and Ali Brigginshaw, started their careers on the community fields of Ipswich. Now the city's once again set its sights on securing the NRL's 20th licence.
7: I think it would be great for the Ipswich community. We need something like that to give us a boost.
6: But there's strong competition for the coveted expansion spot, with the Christchurch-based Southern Orcas among the contenders.
0: That report from Joshua McIntosh. Queensland's weather isolated to scattered showers tomorrow, east of about Hughenden to Warwick, over Cape York Peninsula and in the Western Gulf Country. The chance of isolated storms in the Capricornia and Central Highlands, inland to about Barcaldine. Mostly fine elsewhere. Partly cloudy in the southeast, Brisbane 16 to 25. Looking ahead, partly cloudy in the southeast on Saturday with the chance of a shower, mostly sunny on Sunday. ABC News.
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10: Good evening, Queensland. My name is Zach Mander, not Kelly Higgins Devine, as you may have been able to figure out. Kelly has made the pilgrimage down to the MCG to see her beloved Lions. So I'm filling in for her tonight. And we have some big Lions news, as you might have just heard in the news at the top of the hour there. Lachie Neale has been cleared to play in this Saturday's AFL Grand Final. A huge boost for Brisbane ahead of their game against Fremantle. We're going to get the latest on this after 7:30. What went down? How were they able to pull this off? I thought they were no chance, personally. We'll get to that very soon. Also, our Smart Casual quiz is going to kick off in just a second. I'm going to give you a sneak peek at the first question. If you know the answer to this, call right now. Which American fast food venue, once famous for its 11 secret herbs and spices, opened its doors on this day in 1952. What American fast food venue opened its doors for the first time on this day in 1952? If you know the answer to that, give us a call. 1-300-222-612. We have a banger or clanger for you to decide as well. Last night,
11: tell me quando, quando, quando.
10: Quando, quando, quando. This was deemed a banger. Tonight's choice between banger and clanger is this one.
12: I can't.

0: Miley Cyrus, Wrecking Ball. What do you think? Is that a banger or a clanger? All you need to do is text B for banger to 0467 922 612, or C for clanger to that same number. And after 8:30 tonight, we will get the definitive answer on Miley Cyrus, Wrecking Ball. Is it a banger or a clanger? Well, it's up to you, and we'll find out later tonight.
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0: I'd like to let you know that there are two Watch and Act warnings still current for a bushfire burning between Lowmead and the Bruce Highway. A fast-moving fire has begun burning near McKellar Road throughout the afternoon and is still dangerous and not under control. It is expected to continue to be dangerous for several days and could get worse quickly. For Clarkie's Petrolhead Paradise in Lowmead, if you have left the area, it is not yet safe to return. For the wider area between Lowmead and the Bruce Highway, including up north to Lowmead Road and down south to Logan Road, you should stay prepared. 50 firefighters, along with water bombing aircraft, including a large air tanker, have been working on the 500-hectare fire across the afternoon with retardant lines and air dropped ahead of the fire front to support firefighting efforts on the ground. Just repeating, there is a watch and act, not safe to return warning for Clarkie's Petrolhead Paradise in Lowmead, and a wider watch and act remains in place between Lowmead and the Bruce Highway. If you are nearby, you should stay prepared. For more information, go to QFD's website and socials and keep listening to the ABC. We'll bring you another update in about half an hour.
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0: Thank you. Thank you so much for that applause. I'll take it. You may have picked up, I am not Kelly. Hello, my name's Zach Manda. It's a pleasure to be filling the seat for Smart Casual tonight, though. Kelly will be back on the airwaves soon enough. But tonight, it's just you and I. If you would like to participate in Smart Casuals, where we test your smarts in a casual manner, give us a call, 1300 222 612. Andrew in Bald Hills joins us as our first caller. How's your evening been, Andrew?
4: Oh, it's been great.
0: What have you been up to?
4: Well, I sat around for 3 hours while I got new tyres.
0: Oh, that's fun, isn't it?
4: Oh, yeah. It's not their fault. They had to do a bit of programming in the computer, and, of course, they're punching buttons left, right and centre, but they got it right.
0: That's good. And did you have to hang out in that kind of lounge area that they have at the tyre places?
4: Oh, yeah.
0: Yeah, but not much to do, is there? I mean, these days with phones, you kind of have entertainment everywhere. So, and I guess what were you doing back in the day, just reading a newspaper?
4: Yes, that's what you would have done in the old days. Ah, but no, so I'm taking Rascal for his walk now. I didn't get one today because I was out all day.
0: It's a beautiful time of year, isn't it, to be walking around in the kind of early evening?
4: Well, half a moon up there and... Yeah, I don't really need the light, but I've still got it, so I'm spotting spiders.
0: Yeah, there are a lot of spiders around, actually. I'm noticing also, I counted three carpet pythons at my house this week.
4: Oh, wow, lucky you.
0: Yeah, there's a lot of snakes around, a lot of wildlife generally.
4: You've got no rats.
0: Well, not anymore.
4: No.
0: And I'm worried about the possums, to be honest. My wife actually just sent me a picture of a possum with the baby on the back. I was concerned about the baby with how many of the pythons have been around. But, Andrew, let's get to this first question of our Smart Casual Quiz. Which American fast food venue, once famous for its 11 secret herbs and spices? Why do they say once famous? Is it not famous for that anymore? Anyway, which American fast food venue opened its doors on this day in 1952? What's the answer?
4: The man with the white suit, Colonel Sanders.
0: KFC, that's correct. Mm-hmm. Question number two, it's related. Speaking of Colonel Sanders, true or false, he had a shootout with one of his competitors who painted over a sign directing people to Sanders' restaurant.
4: I'd say that was false. I don't think somebody that it would go that far.
0: Well, that's incorrect.
4: No, he was a feisty old man, was he?
0: Apparently. I'm not sure of the... what's the answer?
4: The man with the white suit, Colonel Sanders.
0: KFC, that's correct. Mm-hmm. Question number two, it's related. Speaking of Colonel Sanders, true or false, he had a shootout with one of his competitors who painted over a sign directing people to Sanders' restaurant.
4: I'd say that was false. I don't think somebody that... it would go that far.
0: Well, that's incorrect.
4: No, he was a feisty old man.

0: I'm not sure of the year here. We might actually... there's no year here, but that is incorrect, Andrew. I'm so sorry.
1: Oh, okay. Well, I'll talk... Oh, no, I won't talk to Kelly because she's on mornings next week, isn't she?
0: I'm not sure where Kelly is next week, but she's not on nights. So, yeah, you'll talk to Sally if you're going to... Sally Ropes on nights, yeah.
1: Oh, great. Okay, see you later.
0: See you, Andrew. Kelly's going to be on breakfast, I'm just hearing, for the next week. I'll be on afternoons. Sally Rope will be on nights. So a real jumbled up lineup for the holidays. Lynn is in Caboolture. She joins us for our smart casual quiz on 612 ABC Brisbane and Queensland. Lynn, this is going to be pretty easy for you because it was true or false and we've knocked out 50% of it. So speaking of Colonel Sanders, true or false, he had a shootout with one of his competitors who painted over a sign directing people to Sanders' restaurant. It's not false. So what has
2: to be true?
0: It is true. This is the first I'm hearing of this, though. Apparently, the competitor, Matt Stewart, killed an employee who was with Sanders and went to jail for murder, thus eliminating his competition. When was this? This must have been years and years ago.
2: Yeah.
0: Have you heard of it before?
2: No.
0: Wow.
2: No, but I get Kentucky Duck this afternoon.
0: No, well, yeah, I don't think, I think the Colonel is long gone, right?
2: Yeah, it was. I believe he wasn't a young man when he first started.
0: No. Anyway, question three in our smart casual quiz. Friends star Jennifer Aniston held the record for the fastest person to reach 1 million followers on Instagram until who joined up? Is it either A, Brad Pitt, B, David Attenborough, or C, Paul McCartney? So one of those people got to 1 million followers on Instagram faster than Jennifer Aniston. Was it Brad Pitt, David Attenborough, or Paul McCartney? What do you think, Lynn?
2: I'll go for Brad Pitt. It's a guess.
0: Brad Pitt was her former husband, but that is incorrect, Lynn.
2: You said David Attenborough.
0: Hey, don't give anyone else any clues, Lynn. It's still up to them to do it.
2: Okay.
0: You have a good night, okay?
2: Thank you. Bye.
0: We have Symbol joining us now on 1300 222 612. You're free to join our smart casual quiz whenever you can. Would you rather? I've got Symbol and Scotty in here as your name. What would you rather?
3: I was Scotty. I'm Symbol, the artist formerly known as Scotty.
0: Okay.
3: Just like Prince, but I'm a bit taller and different colour.
0: I'm not sure Prince was around for Instagram, was he? Maybe he was. I can't remember. But he's not on
3: our... I'm the artist formerly known as...
0: I know. I was using that as a segue to the question, though, Symbol.
3: I like the way that you didn't think that Colonel Sanders might be a bit violent. Do you know many mates that are called Colonel?
0: I don't. Well, I thought that was more of a historic reference.
3: No. He was a cranky old gentleman.
0: Was he? I'm not familiar with the Colonel Sanders lore. I'm just hearing that Prince died in 2016. So, yeah, he was around for Instagram for a while. But he's not on our list. It's not Brad Pitt. But one of these people reached 1 million followers on Instagram faster than Jennifer Aniston. Was it either Paul McCartney or David Attenborough?
3: I was going to say Ashton Kutcher because I don't know what them think. I've got no idea, never been on it in my life. I'll go Mr. Attenborough.
0: Correct. He joined in 2020 and is the fastest to ever reach 1 million followers.
3: Was he really?
0: Yeah. He's one of those people that he's loved by every generation. I think that's probably what it was.
3: Yeah. And his brother was an actor.
0: Yeah, he was in Jurassic Park, right?
3: Peter Attenborough, was it?
0: Possibly.
3: But I hope that's not the question.
0: No, we do have a David Attenborough question, though. David famously turned 100 this year. Happy birthday, David Attenborough. But that's not the question. Question four in our smart casual quiz. Speaking of David Attenborough, although he's very smart, he's never passed what test?
3: Oh, I'd go cars. He can't drive.
0: correct. I didn't know that. Did you know that, or were you just taking

0: guess.
1: Yeah, well, either that or I'm the oldest person that can Google it that quick. Heat shocker. That's why he gets driven everywhere and flown everywhere.
0: Wow. Okay. He's never, he doesn't drive. You'd think that would be hard on your travels around the world chasing animals, wouldn't you?
1: I wouldn't be surprised if he suffers from seasickness and is afraid of planes. So it's amazing how he's.
0: Oh, he's done pretty well for himself to reach 100 and live the life he has with never driving a car. Question 5 in our Smart Casual Quiz on 612 ABC Brisbane and Queensland. If you'd like to join us, if you know of any of the answers to these questions, 1-300-222-612 is the number. Today is National...
1: excuse me, Kelly's mate.
0: Yeah.
1: I didn't catch your name.
0: Zach. Yeah.
1: How you going, Zach? How did you get the job?
0: How did I get the job? Well, I was the only one left in the building when Kelly left, I think. There was just an open door, and I've just walked in here and turned on a microphone. The ABC bigwigs don't actually know I'm here.
1: That's all right. As long as the paycheck goes in, you're doing good.
0: I'll have to sort that out, Symbol. Today is National Punctuation Day.
1: Oh, God.
0: It celebrates the use of full stops and commas, etc. What two punctuation marks make up an interrobang?
1: A what?
0: An interrobang. What two punctuation marks together make up the interrobang?
1: Oh, that's that stupid. It's a question mark thingy with, I'm going apostrophes.
0: Oh, you're 50% there, but I can't give it to you. I'm so sorry.
1: That's all right, fellow. Yeah, no, I remember, because I don't know. It doesn't even make sense. It looks like someone can't use a typewriter. But
0: That's not this one. I'm not sure what you're referring to, but you were halfway there. You got half of it, Symbol. Thanks so much for giving us a call this evening. Luke's in Roma, first-time caller. Welcome to the show, Luke.
2: How you going?
0: I'm well, thank you. What's Roma looking like this evening? Have we lost Luke straight away? You there, Luke? Oh, he's first-time caller, and he only got 3 words on air. We might try to come back to Luke in a second. Ralph is on 1-300-222-612. How you doing, Ralph?
3: Oh, mate, bloody wonderful. The rain stopped up here in Ingham, and the wind stopped blowing, and it's about 10 degrees warmer than it was this morning.
0: And that's good, is it? It was chilly, was it?
3: Oh, mate, it was this morning it was 16 degrees.
0: Yeah, not to your taste, Ralph.
3: No, well, I worked in cold countries, mate, up in Orange one winter, down in Bendigo another time, and blah, blah. I've been up here 7 years, and I didn't come up here to put up with this damn weather, I've got to tell you.
0: How long has it been raining for?
3: Only 2 days.
0: Yeah, that's a lot in Queensland, though.
3: Oh, no, not really. We're only 100 miles south of Tully.
0: Okay. Well, I'm glad that it's got a little warmer for you. I'm not sure if you know the answer to this. Are you a big punctuation fan?
3: Not really, but I'll say question mark and an exclamation mark.
0: Ah. Oh. Correct. If you didn't hear the question, what two punctuation marks make up an interrobang? You're correct, Ralph. It's an exclamation point and a question, or a question mark rather, and an exclamation point. The clue is in there. If you really think about interrobang, you know, interrogate, and bang, I guess, is an exclamation.
3: It was my English and maths were my two best things at school.
0: Oh, okay. I actually was taught at university that was incorrect to put them together. You have to pick one.
3: Well, apparently...
0: My tutor was misinformed.
3: Apparently.
0: Question 6 in our Smart Casual Quiz, 1-300-222-612, if you'd like to join us. On this day, Nirvana released their album Nevermind in 1991, 35 years ago, which contained this hit song. It smells like Teen Spirit. Our question is, what was Teen Spirit? Was it either A, a deodorant for teenagers, B, a cola drink, or C, nothing? It was just a phrase. What was Teen Spirit? A cola drink, a deodorant for teenagers, or nothing? It was just a phrase that people said.
3: I'll go C.
0: That is incorrect. I'm so sorry. It wasn't just a phrase. It was either a cola drink or a deodorant. We'll move to the next caller. Ralph, thanks so much for calling.
3: Hey, thanks, mate.
0: Luke's in Roma. Do we have you there, Luke?
2: Yeah, mate.
0: How are you doing tonight? How's Roma?
2: Not too bad, thanks.
0: Is it warmer than Ingham?
2: Yeah. Well, I'm always whinging about the rain. Would love a bit of rain because it's that dry. We're carting water.
0: Yeah, that's what I would have thought. Any rain on the outlook?
2: No.
0: No. No good. Are you a Nirvana fan?
2: Like the music.
0: Smells like Teen Spirit. Do you know what Teen Spirit was? It's either a deodorant for teenagers or a cola drink.
2: Here's a cola drink.
0: That is incorrect. I'm so sorry.
2: Too easy.
0: Hey, Luke, you have a good night. Hope you get some rain.
2: Same to you.
0: Daryl's giving us a call. How's your night going, Daryl?
4: I'm very well, thank you. Great to be on board.
0: What have you been up to this evening?
4: I've actually had a few psychology appointments and been hanging out with my two-year-old.
0: Oh, how fun. What a great age.
4: It's been a productive day, yes. He's amazing, and I'm being lucky to have a few months at home with him, but now I need to go out and earn some money.
0: Yes. It's great to have that time in their early life. You got an easy question here, Daryl, because there's only one... I'm going to make you say it anyway, but there's only one option left. Nirvana released Smells Like Teen Spirit on their album that was released in 1991. Nevermind came out on this day. From that song, Smells Like Teen Spirit, what was Teen Spirit? There's only one option left.
4: It was... Yes, and from what I can gather, I believe that it was... not the drink and not just made up. It was, what was the third option?
0: A teenager's deodorant.
4: Yes, that's the one.
0: Apparently, Kurt Cobain was out drinking with his friend, Kathleen Hanna, from the punk band Bikini Kill. Later, back at his apartment, Hanna wrote, "Kurt smells like Teen Spirit," on his bedroom wall with a Sharpie. They liked it so much, they turned it into a song. He didn't even know that it was a deodorant.
4: Well, I don't mind that. The song actually and the album itself doesn't really allude to any of that.
0: No, I don't think so.
4: I personally think they're an amazing band, but a bit overrated. But
0: Nirvana, overrated.
4: Sorry. Maybe not for me, but I know they came out at a time that was maybe pertinent, and what they did was quite remarkable in terms of how they hit the scene and the international stage, but personally, not for me.
0: No, that's okay. We're all allowed to have our tastes. Question 7, also on this day, is another music one. In 1982, Prince released the song 1999... I'm going to play you a line from the song. You have to tell me what the next line is. Okay. Tell me what the next line is from the Prince song 1999.

0: Ah, I don't have it. I'm sorry. I expect,
1: you got nothing?
0: I thought it would be a bit more helpful, but no, I love the song. I struggle with names and remembering things. That's a shame.
1: Oh, I'm so sorry, Daryl. You have a good night.
0: Thank you very much. Cheers, Zach. Doing well.
1: Thank you, Daryl. This is our Smart Casual Quiz on 612 ABC Brisbane and Queensland. 1-300-222-612 if you know the next line of that Prince song, 1999. I will give you a clue. It does involve the year 1999 in that answer. Matthew's in Brighton. You're excited tonight, Matthew, because Lachie Neal has got off. He's playing in the grand final.
2: Hi, Zach. Yeah, well, it was quite the announcement when I saw it on my phone. I must admit, I didn't think he had much hope of getting off after Tuesday and the long drawn out tribunal on Tuesday that went till about like 9:45 at night. I thought if he gets off, it'd be a miracle. But it's just such a big win for the Lions. Now it's just whether they can use that to their advantage against Frio, because I must admit, I am worried about Fremantle because they just seem so much. They seem really hungry for the AFL title because it's their first time they've been in the grand final in 13 years.
1: Do you think, could Brisbane be a bit complacent? I mean, what is this, our fourth grand final in a row?
2: Yeah, it's the fourth grand final in a row. They're aiming for the three-peat, of course. They've won two grand finals in a row, 24 and 25. I do think Brisbane could get a bit complacent, and that does concern me a bit. But it's just whether they can use the addition of Lachie Neal to turn it up, I guess, against Frio. But it's going to be a very interesting battle come Saturday afternoon.
1: We're going to be joined by Andrew McGarry, an ABC sports reporter, in just a moment. He's been reporting on this Lachie Neal situation all week. We're going to get the update on how exactly the Lions managed to get Lachie Neal off this charge. We'll do that in just a couple of minutes. Let's continue with our Smart Casual Quiz right now, though, on 612 ABC Brisbane and Queensland. My name's Zach Mander, filling in for Kelly Higgins-Devine. Matthew's playing on this day in 1982, Matthew. Prince released the song 1999. I'll play you a line from the song. All you need to do is tell me what the next line is. Matthew, here it is.
2: Is it party like it's 1999?
1: That's not exactly what it is, Matthew. It's So I'm Gonna Party Like It's 1999, but you got close enough. You got close enough.
2: Yeah, I thought when you said 1999 was in the lyric, that was what first came to my mind. I haven't really, like, I've only casually heard the song before, so I was a bit worried when it got passed over to me, but
1: you got
2: that was what came to mind, so yeah.
1: Let's go question 8 in our Smart Casual Quiz. What is your blood type if you're a universal donor?
2: I have got no idea.
1: Do you want a clue?
2: Yeah, I may as well have a clue.
1: You've actually, you did give me the right answer. You've done it again.
2: Oh.
1: That's quite impressive. It'd be if the next answer to the question is, I don't know, it would get very confusing.
2: Or pass is the answer.
1: Well done, though. Hey, Matthew, do you mind holding for a moment? We're going to go to Andrew McGarry, and we'll come back and continue the Smart Casual Quiz in a moment.
2: That's okay, Zach.
1: Thanks so much, Matthew. Our Smart Casual Quiz will continue in just a moment. If you'd like to participate, 1-300-222-612. We're going to go to Andrew McGarry up next, an ABC sports reporter who's been following this Lachie Neal situation all week. How exactly did the Lions get him off this charge? We'll find out in just a moment.
3: Where's Simone?
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1: 612 ABC Brisbane in Queensland. My name's Zach Mander, and if you are a AFL fan, you would have been following this all week. I know everyone in Brisbane has been biting their nails as Lachie Neale was going to play the grand final. Then he wasn't going to play the grand final. Now he's going to play the grand final again, successfully overturning a suspension this afternoon as he faced the AFL appeal board. This is just remarkable. 2 days ahead of the grand final this weekend, Andrew McGarry is an ABC sports reporter who's been providing a live blog update on the case this week. Andrew, can you give us a little bit of a rundown on how they did it? First, I think I want to ask, is this unusual?
3: Unusual for something to be overturned?
1: Yes.
3: Kind of. The only previous sort of issues like this have been, I think Aaron Hamill from Carlton got off a charge in grand final week once, and Barry Hall from Sydney got off in 2005 and was able to play the grand final. And Andrew Dunkley, also from the Swans in 1996, he didn't win an appeal. They took it to court and got an injunction to stop a ban, and he ended up playing.
1: Now, this Lachie Neale situation, I've heard it was found in this this appeal board hearing that the original finding didn't account for his extraordinary clean record. But does also it being a grand final play into it at all, do you think?
3: No, they kind of rejected. There were a few lines of argument. One centred on the grand final and whether or not the tribunal on Tuesday had taken the grand final and the gravity of the consequences of a week off at this point in time, that he would miss the grand final, that it was different to normal. That was dismissed.
1: Oh.
3: They didn't agree with that. The line of argument that succeeded was relating to, it's part of the same line, it's an exceptional and compelling circumstances clause in the rules, which allows the tribunal discretion to not apply a ban if they think the circumstances are so far out there that it warrants it. And the question was whether the tribunal considered Neale's record of 320 games without suspension and 2 Brownlow medal best and fairest in reaching that decision. And on Tuesday night, it took 2.5 hours to come back with 2.5 hours of deliberations to come back with a verdict. Today, it was less than half an hour. They came back and the relevant section was, we found the tribunal did err in having regard to whether the conduct was intentional, because they said they did use his record in relation to whether or not it was intentional, and God knows why. But we accept the position of Neale. The intentional aspect was an element of the charge which had already been established. The relevant inquiry was whether, despite the charge having been established, there was exceptional and compelling circumstances. In this case, that was Neale's record. We find that Neale's record is exemplary and that he should be afforded the benefit of the provision. In conclusion, we allowed the appeal. Neale was fined $10,000 and he is able to play in Saturday's grand final.
1: Considering his remarkable record, 320 games approximately without having a suspension, doesn't that kind of, this is a side note. I mean, the headline is that he got off, but doesn't it make the fact that he was even in this situation pretty extraordinary? Like, to go to have a risk like that in a prelim final seems ridiculous.
3: Well, I think I'm just looking at my screen and the key event post where I noted that the ban was overturned, he was able to play in the grand final. The responses are quite instructive.
1: They're not happy?
3: 243 care or yes, yay responses, 73 surprised and 255 concerned.
1: Okay.
3: So more people were surprised or concerned than were happy with this verdict, at least as far as our readers went. And the reasoning for that is this does potentially create a precedent.
1: Yes.
3: That if you are good enough, or high enough in the AFL pantheon that you can get off a small charge and get into a grand final, where the nine cases that have come up earlier this season have all resulted in a one-match ban due to the guidelines being changed earlier this season to get rid of what you might call gut punches.
1: Yes. And were gut punches, were they kind of, have they come onto the scene because they're kind of a more subtle way of, you're not allowed to punch anymore, but these are kind of a subtle way of hitting your opponent.
3: They've always kind of been around,
1: okay.
3: But the commission or the AFL hierarchy just decided this year under Greg Swan that something had to be done about them. There wasn't enough sufficient deterrent to stopping people doing this stuff. The concern, I think, from reading some of the, we had about 250 comments, of which I wasn't able to print half of them in the blog. But the concerns that were raised by people was that largely that, what message does this send to junior football or other levels of football that if you're good enough, you can get away with it?
1: Well, it also doesn't reflect too well on the AFL if this was an issue that they were, you know, looking to stamp down this year and then someone does it and it's overturned and they're able to play in a big game.
3: Well, earlier this year, Scott Pendlebury got off not a gut punch thing, but another rough conduct charge. But his case was careless conduct, where they said that he just went in at something and someone, as a result of his carelessness, someone was hurt or someone was, you know, hit. Whereas with this is an intentional act where Lachie Neale ran off the ball to confront Jack Ginnivan after Ginnivan jumper punched or was, you know, came together with Brisbane's Eric Hipwood. So Neale was responding to that. But the problem is, as you said, when we bring it back to the start, this was the second most important game of the year. And Lachie Neale is a leader and a veteran of very big experience. And why he would have chosen to do that and run off the ball and do this when he didn't have to. He could have yelled something pithy on the way by, but he chose not to, and he chose to do this. So he put himself in this situation.
1: Yeah.
3: And so I think he might be changing his name from Lachie Neale to Lucky Neale for the next few days.
1: Andrew McGarry is an ABC sports reporter. He's been following this all week, the Lachie Neale situation. Thank you so much for shedding some light on how he managed to get off in the end.
3: Thanks very much.
1: It is 6:12 ABC Brisbane and Queensland. My name is Zach Mander, filling in for Kelly Higgins-Devine. We are in the middle of our smart casual quiz, briefly interrupted with some breaking news about Lachie Neale and his successful overturning of his one-match suspension. So he will be able to play in the grand final this Saturday. Matthew, I know you're a fan. You were hanging on as our quiz contestant and I know that you're a fan of the Lions, though. Did you think he should have been let off? Oh, sorry, Matthew. Did you think he should have been let off, Matthew?
2: Well, I think it's a bit of a difficult, as he was mentioning there, it's a difficult situation because of the fact, as he mentioned, you know, with and comparing it, of course, to Scott Pendlebury, you know, with rough conduct charge and then Lachie Neale, some rough conduct being intentional. So it was down to that. And yeah, and I was quite surprised he got off. Like I would have thought it would have been a miracle if Lachie Neale had managed to.
1: That's what I thought as well. I mean, I don't really have much knowledge of the situation. I personally feel as though that was a really silly thing to do, something that you could have easily avoided. However, I also am of the thought that a grand final, this is my personal opinion, it should be treated differently. Mm. It's not any other game. To miss that for a, I guess it's tough because, you know, because you don't want to give people incentive to have foul play in the prelim games, knowing that they'll be able to get off. But couldn't you serve the suspension, even a double suspension? you know, to start the next year or something. Say, hey, I'll take two games if it can be the first two of the year, if it's not the grand final.
2: Well, that was the thing. In fact, actually, I read somewhere that the Lions were actually wanting Neil to serve his, if it was to be upheld, for him to serve his ban in round one next year. But the catch is, though, that would be when he would be playing as a Collingwood player, because there's because it's being talked about that he's going to move to Collingwood during the off season.
1: Yes. So true. Oh, I didn't even think of that. Yeah, that would be an interesting situation. Hey, let's get back to our smart casual quiz. If you'd like to join us, 1-300-222-612. We have 20 questions here. We're going to go to 8 o'clock. So our winner will be whoever's on the line when we get to the 8 o'clock news, or whoever answers the 20th question, whichever comes first. We're up to question 9, Matthew. We're talking about blood. If you don't remember, our last question was blood related. Horseshoe crabs, octopuses, lobsters, and squids all have what color blood?
2: Blue?
1: Correct. Was that a guess? It sounded like it.
2: Sort of. It was just the first thing that popped into my mind.
1: No, it's good.
2: I'm just fluking the quiz tonight.
1: Well, you're doing very well. I would have guessed, and I know it's silly, I think I would have said black, thinking of octopuses, but that's not their blood that they shoot out, is it? It's like some type of ink.
2: Yeah. Well, that was what I thought also, but then I thought, no, it couldn't be black, I thought.
1: No.
2: And that's when blue popped into my mind. I thought, I'll just go that.
1: Yeah, apparently a copper-based protein called hemocyanin, not sure if I'm pronouncing that correctly, turns blue when it's bound to oxygen. Question 10 in our smart casual quiz on 612 ABC Brisbane in Queensland. My name's Zach Mander, filling in for Kelly Higgins-Devine. The question, a Tangelo is a cross between a grapefruit and which other fruit?
2: Well, hang on. It's a cross between a tangerine and I'm just trying to think of the other one.
1: No, a Tangelo is a cross between a grapefruit and which other fruit?
2: Oh, grapefruit. Oh.
1: So think about it, Matthew. A Tangelo, and what did you just say before? So there's two fruits here. You've done this twice now where you've accidentally answered the right question. There's two fruits involved. You couldn't think of the one I gave you and instead repeated one that I hadn't given you, which was the answer. So a tangerine or a mandarin, apparently. A Tangelo is a cross between a grapefruit and either a tangerine or a mandarin.
2: Yeah, I'm having quite the night tonight, aren't I?
1: You are. Two accidental answers. Question 11. Dent, Hayman, and Hook belong to which group of Queensland islands?
2: Hang on just a second.
1: Dent, Hayman, and Hook belong to which group of Queensland islands? Do you have an answer or not?
2: No, I think I'm going to have to pass this time.
1: I'm so sorry, Matthew. You were doing so well.
2: Thanks, Zach. Have a great night.
1: You too, and go the Lions on Saturday, hey?
2: Yeah, go Lions.
1: John Boy joins us now from Murrumbin. How's your night been, John Boy?
6: Great. Yourself?
1: Well, thank you. Are you a Lions fan or you don't care?
6: Well, I can stop taking my Valium now that Lockie's been cleared.
1: You're a bit nervous, were you?
6: Very nervous.
1: I don't follow the Lions all that closely. What sort of boost is Lockie Neal rejoining the team? He's one of their best players, isn't he?
6: Well, it's just been a headache for both coaches, because both coaches have had to have four teams going.
1: Yeah.
6: And Lockie was playing or not, Fabs have to have two different teams, and so would the Fremantle Dockers.
1: To see what they were going to do to combat him.
6: Yeah. Because the team would all change around. If Lockie wasn't there, somebody else on the field would move up there and put numbers up there. Yeah, it would all change around.
1: Yeah, I mean, I wonder, the poor guy who was going to fill in for Lockie was probably quite excited and has found out tonight that they won't be playing in a grand final.
6: Yeah. Yep, yep.
1: But, you know, them's the breaks. Question 11 in our Smart Casual quiz, John Boy. Dent, Heyman and Hook belong to which group of Queensland islands?
6: Well, short, it is, and I was going to say Great Keppel.
1: Oh, I think Great Keppel is an island, right? Not a group of islands.
6: A group of islands?
1: Yeah. A very famous group of islands. Probably the most famous.
6: Yeah, which one does?
1: Correct. Staying on the Whitsundays, how many islands are there in the Whitsunday Islands off the coast of central Queensland? It's multi-choice. It's either A, 74, B, 84, or C, 94.
6: I will go down the middle. 84.
1: Incorrect. I'm so sorry, John.
6: Good night, Zach.
1: Have a good night, and I'll talk to you another time.
6: You will.
1: This is our Smart Casual quiz on 612 ABC Brisbane and Queensland. If you know the answer, I would love to hear from you. 1-300-222-612. How many islands are there in the Whitsunday Islands? It's either A, 74, or C, 94. B has been eliminated. Do you know the answer? Maybe you're listening right now on the Whitsunday Islands. You're one of this either 74 or 94. 1-300-222-612. Let's get a little bit of a reset on Banger or Clanger. This is where you get to decide the fate of one song on our playlist. Tonight, you're voting on this one.
9: I came in like a wrecking ball. I never hit so hard.
1: Miley Cyrus, Wrecking Ball. Do you think that's a banger or a clanger? All you need to do to vote is send either B for banger or C for clanger. You can text it to 0467-922-612. Brian from Warwick says, I do like Miley's music. She's recently dropped her last name. Oh, Brian, I missed that. Okay, well, I'll stop calling her Miley Cyrus. Maybe to escape the connection to her father, Billy Ray? Or maybe she just wants to be like Cher and she thinks Miley is enough. Anyway, Brian goes on to say, this song is a definite clanger, as was the film clip. Yeah, it's a famous film clip. You might have seen it around. She's riding a wrecking ball. You know, she's sitting on like a demolition ball as it hits what is assumably a fake wall. Because I don't imagine you'd do that to a real brick wall. Kerry joins us on 1-300-222-612 for our Smart Casual quiz. How's your night going, Kerry?
10: Yeah, hello, Zach. How are you going?
1: Very well, thank you. Have you been to the Whitsunday Islands before?
10: Yeah, in 1979, I had a week in Great Keppel.
1: What was it like?
10: Oh, it was wonderful. I'm 79 now, so it's a long time ago.
1: Was there some snorkeling involved?
10: No. I tried to learn water skiing and I gave the resort a free demonstration of how not to water ski.
1: Oh, no. No injuries, I hope.
10: No, there's no hope for me.
1: Okay, so you're just kicking back on the beach, sipping some cocktails.
10: Yes, they had some sort of drink, blue something they called it. I can't remember. Yeah, anyway, it was a good week back.
1: Well, you might know the answer to this. Maybe, you know, someone shared it on on one of those cruises. How many islands are there in the Whitsunday Islands off the coast of central Queensland? Is it A, 74 or C, 94?
10: I think it's 74.
1: Correct. Sometimes with these multi-choice ones, you're able to decipher it. But 74, 84, and 94, there's not much in there, is there?
10: No. It's a luck of the draw. I had a pretty good idea. And, you know, I know Queensland geography very well. I've been to most parts of Queensland, actually.
1: Really? What's your favourite part?
10: Lucky. Yeah, I've been to Normanton. I've been to Port Douglas. I've been to Mount Isa. You know, it's you know, very good. It's out west to the Birdsville races.
1: Yeah, that's great.
10: Yeah, it is. Yeah, it sort of gives you an idea as to, you know, the state. I've been to Longreach, you know, spent a bit of time there. So, yeah, no, I've, I've been very lucky to be able to travel all over the state.
1: This next question is a little further afield outside of Queensland. Question 13. The United Nations was formed at the end of which war?
10: World War II. World War, it was the League of Nations, and then after the Second World War became the United Nations.
1: Correct. World War II. Question 14. Speaking of the United Nations, the UN Security Council has five permanent members: China, the United States, Russia, the United Kingdom, and which other country?
10: I think it might be England.
1: Well, the United Kingdom I've already mentioned. I rushed through them, so I'll go a little slower. It has five permanent members. There's China, the United States, Russia, the United Kingdom, and there's one more. What is it?
10: Yeah, I should know. Gee, just quickly, I don't want to hold you up. Just let me think. Now, is it Japan?
1: It's not Japan, unfortunately, Kerry.
10: Okay, no worries. Thanks, Zach.
1: You have a good night.
10: Thank you.
1: This is our Smart Casual Quiz on 612 ABC Brisbane and Queensland. If you know the answer, I'd love to hear from you. 1-300-222-612. The United Nations, the UN Security Council, has five permanent members: China, the United States, Russia, the United Kingdom, and which other country? It's not Japan. So who could it be? Let me know. 1-300-222-612. Let's go to a song. This is John Farnham, Reasons. It is 7:54, so I think we'll end our Smart Casual Quiz after this song.

John Farnham, Reasons on 612 ABC Brisbane and Queensland. This is our Smart Casual Quiz. My name's Zach Mander, filling in for Kelly Higgins Devine tonight. The question we're stuck on: the UN Security Council has five permanent members, China, the United States, Russia, the United Kingdom, and which other country? John in Charters Towers, do you have an answer for us, John?

0: I reckon it might be France.
1: It is France. Congratulations. I didn't think you were going to get that right for some reason. Yeah, the five permanent members are considered the victorious great powers in World War II and have maintained the world's most powerful military forces. They annually top up the list of countries with the highest military expenditures. So there you go. That's our winner, John, tonight in our Smart Casual Quiz, all for just answering that one question.
0: Oh, fantastic. Brilliant. Thank you.
1: I'm detecting a little bit of an accent there, John. Where are you from?
0: Originally from Dublin, Ireland.
1: Yep.
0: But I left there in 1983 and got to Australia.
1: 1983, and I can still detect your accent.
0: Yeah, got here in 1987, and been here since.
1: Well, I hope you're enjoying it. We'd love to have you here, and congratulations. If you just stay on the line, I think we got a prize for you, okay?
0: Okay, fantastic. Brilliant. Thank you.
1: Thanks so much for calling, John. That's our Smart Casual Quiz. We'll be back Monday night from 7 if you would like to get quizzy. Coming up after 8 tonight, we're going to have the latest on what you need to be watching on the streaming services right now. Just repeating, if you missed it earlier, Lachie Neale has been cleared to play in the AFL Grand Final this Saturday as well. Very exciting for all Brisbane Lions fans. Your 8 o'clock news is up right now.
2: He's taught me a lot of very valuable lessons.
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2: Like, never give up. There is always a finish to the days that we've been having. And yeah, I think that's probably the most valuable lesson that I've taken away.
3: ABC Gold Coast.
4: ABC News with Glenn Lauder says the government says that OpenAI is cooperating following a data breach. An OpenAI artificial intelligence agent gained unauthorised access to a Medicare data portal in June. The federal government's launched a task force involving the Australian Signals Directorate. Senator Katie Gallagher, the government services minister, has told 7:30 that the Labor Party is now in open and constant dialogue with the company. And there's currently no indication that anyone's personal information was accessed.
5: They are assisting us and they are providing information, including technical logs around what they understand to have occurred, to assist us in going back and looking at what happened.
4: Major collision detectives are on the scene of a fatal multi-vehicle crash in the Yarra Ranges northeast of Melbourne. Police say a bus was involved in a collision with two cars before it crashed into a ditch on the Melba Highway at Glenburn. A woman driving one of the cars died at the scene. Paramedics assessed 21 people. Four bus passengers have been taken to hospital, two of them with serious injuries. A second child has died after a stabbing in the New South Wales Blue Mountains at the weekend. Emergency services were called to Valley Heights on Sunday and found a five-year-old boy deceased in a vehicle. Paramedics treated two other children aged 1 and 3 and their 42-year-old mother at the scene before they were taken to hospital. Police say the one-year-old has died in hospital. The three-year-old remains in a critical condition. The woman remains before the courts and will now face an additional charge of murder. She's next due to appear in November. Police in New South Wales say they've foiled more than 100 acts of violence, including some murder plots in their war against gangland violence. With the story, here's Charlie McLean.
6: Police say they've arrested almost 300 people in the last month in connection to acts of organised crime. The latest is a 21-year-old man charged with murder over the fatal shooting of 40-year-old tradie Joshua McDonald in Marylands. Police believe it was a case of mistaken identity and linked to organised crime. Criminal Organisations Directorate Acting Director Matt Crafton says intelligence agencies have helped them stop more than 100 planned acts of violence, including some murders.
7: So it's a full-time job. It's labour-intensive, but we're up to the task.
6: Police expect to arrest more people in relation to Mr McDonald's murder.
4: Security experts say a lot has changed since the Chinese President Xi Jinping was last in Washington. The high-stakes visit is Mr Xi's first since 2015 and is expected to include closed-door meetings and a state dinner. Key items on the agenda will likely be the rise of AI, the Iran war, Taiwan, and an extended trade truce. US military might was on full display when Mr Xi touched down, but Director of the International Security Program at the Lowy Institute, Sam Roggeveen, says that no longer carries much.

0: its weight.
1: President Trump still believes that the United States has a massive lead over every other country in the world when it comes to military power. That's simply not true. China has made massive strides and continues to do so.
0: Meanwhile, press freedom advocates say the strength of the US Constitution's being tested as the Trump administration fights to ban some journalists from the White House. Last week, President Donald Trump barred CNN, MS Now and Politico from entering the building, saying they consistently publish fiction and lies. The three outlets filed a lawsuit in response, and a District of Columbia court has now ordered it be revoked for at least 14 days. As legal process plays out over the coming months, Australian author and journalist Peter Grester says the US right to free speech will be debated in court.
2: The First Amendment is the one that I think most of us will be watching for, because that is the one that really underpins press freedom in the United States, and it's become something of an icon for advocates like myself all over the world.
0: Updating sport, and Brisbane Lions midfielder Lachie Neal has successfully overturned his one-match ban at the AFL Appeals Board ahead of Saturday's grand final against Fremantle. With the story, Henry Hansen.
3: Two-time Brownlow medalist Neal will play in the season decider, with the midfielder successfully overturning his one-match ban for striking Hawthorn's Jack Ginnivan during last Saturday's preliminary final. Neal, who had seen his suspension upheld at a mammoth four-and-a-half-hour tribunal hearing on Tuesday night, has his run of 320 games without a ban to thank for the reprieve, with the appeals board determining his exemplary disciplinary record enough to trigger the exceptional and compelling circumstances clause. Neal will instead pay a $10,000 fine. Meanwhile, neither Fremantle nor Brisbane have made changes to their teams for the grand final.
0: And you've been listening to the latest from ABC News.
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6: Good evening, Queensland. My name's Zach Mander, filling in for Kelly as she makes the pilgrimage down to see her beloved Lions in the AFL Grand Final. And just as you've heard, the Lions will be a little bit stronger as they run out on Saturday afternoon with the inclusion of Lachie Neal. Earlier this week, he was suspended. That's been overturned in the last few hours. Remarkably, wow, Lachie Neal will be playing. As it goes 8:05 across this great state. Hang around, because in just a few minutes, we've got the latest on what you need to be watching when it comes to film and TV. Brad Pitt's latest project. He's getting a dog, apparently, at least in the fictitious world. There's aliens in South Korea. Again, in a fictitious world. And John Hamm is a journalist with a dilemma. We'll get the latest on that from our TV expert, Sarah Ward, in just a few minutes. We're also going to get the result of our banger or clanger this evening after 8:30. I'll have the decisive answer on what you've decided on Miley's wrecking ball.
7: I can't.
6: Banger or clanger, what do you think? You can text B or C to 0467 922 612. Earlier in the show, I was referring to her as Miley Cyrus. I have been informed she's dropped the Cyrus. Were you aware? Were you across the big news? It's just Miley now. I'm sure everyone... I'm sure everyone knew that was happening.
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6: I do need to let you know there are two watch and act warnings still current for a bushfire burning between Lowmead and the Bruce Highway. A fast-moving fire has been burning near McKellar Road throughout the afternoon and is still dangerous and not under control. It is expected to continue to be dangerous for several days and could get worse quickly. for Clarkie's Petrolhead Paradise in Lowmead. If you have left the area, it is not yet safe to return. For the wider area between Lowmead and the Bruce Highway, including up north to Lowmead Road and down south to Logan Road, you should stay prepared. 50 firefighters, along with 20 trucks and water bombing aircraft, including a large air tanker, have been working on the 500-hectare fire across the afternoon, with retardant lines being airdropped ahead of the fire front to support firefighting efforts on the ground. There are also local fire bans in place for the Winton Shire tomorrow, as well as the Richmond, Flinders and McKinley Shires until the 27th of September. During fire bans, you're not allowed to light any fires in the open, but some exceptions do apply, including for certain agricultural purposes. There are more details about what you can and can't do during a fire ban and which council areas have a ban in place on the Queensland Fire Department's website at fire.qld.gov.au. Just repeating, there is a watch and act not safe to return warning for Clarkie's Petrolhead Paradise in Lowmead, and a wider watch and act remains in place between Lowmead and the Bruce Highway. If you are nearby, you should stay prepared. For more information, go to QFD's website and socials and keep listening to ABC. We'll bring you another update in about an hour.
5: This is Kelly Higgins-Devine.
6: My name's Zach Mander, filling in for Kelly Higgins-Devine this evening. And for everything we need to know on our screens, we are joined by Sarah Ward. Sarah, how's your night been?
7: Hello, it is going well. How about you?
6: Very well, thank you. I know you're into film and TV. Are you into sport? Are you across Lachie Neale being cleared for the grand finals? Does this mean anything to you?
7: It means a lot to me. I'm not a huge fan of sport. I like two sports and I love them completely. And AFL happens to be one of them. And Brisbane Lions happen to be my team. So, yes, I, like most of the country and most of the city, have been, you know, hanging on to every development there. It's kind of the drama of the week.
6: It is isn't it? High drama too. I mean, we're going to hear about some dramas that people have dedicated some time to putting scripts together, filming, you know, there's acting. The hundreds of people that go into a TV or a movie, but sports, there's just as much drama sometimes.
7: There is indeed. And look, some of the things we're going to be talking about, there's one of these movies is particularly long and you could have watched it in the entire time that the first tribunal went through on Tuesday night for Lachie Neale when everybody kept refreshing going, oh my gosh, what's going to happen? So dramas everywhere. Hopefully before Saturday, we also get a bit of drama, but the right kind of drama for us here in Brisbane.
6: Let's move on to some of these, the screen film and television that we should be watching this week. Let's start with this Brad Pitt one. It's called Heart of the Beast. Here's a taste.
8: You are the first person I've ever seen this far out. What kind of line of work are you in, James?
9: Army Special Forces retired.
8: Hey, did I notice some silver in your dog's mouth?
9: Owen was a combat scouting dog. Target hit him in the mouth with a brick.
8: Same asshole get his leg?
9: Yep.
8: I hope you gave that fella a piece of your mind.
9: I shot him in the head.
8: He shot him in the head!
6: I know it's Brad Pitt. I know there's a dog. What else do I need to know, Sarah?
7: Look, they are the main selling points for this movie because it does seem that every actor at some point in their career gets a dog movie. Sometimes it happens early, sometimes it happens late. You think of someone like Tom Hanks with Turner and Hooch back in the 80s before he was an Oscar winner, completely reviving Keanu Reeves's career. John Wick movies, if there was no dog in those, we wouldn't have had what is one of the great, great action franchises of the last decade.
6: I'm thinking Will Smith with I Am Legend. His dog is a co-star is a dog in that one.
7: Exactly. Channing Tatum a couple of years back had a movie that was just called Dog, so you knew there was a dog in it. Even earlier this year, I think only a month ago, we had Australia's Brisbane's own Jacob Elordi in The Dog Stars, where there very much was a dog as well. So everybody gets one. But this time it's Brad Pitt's turn, where he is playing a retired Special Forces veteran who his best friend is the combat dog that, you know, he was serving with. Through, you know, a series of events, they get stranded in the Alaskan wilderness. I believe it's New Zealand standing in for Alaska here. And so then you get this survival story, this man and this dog, both who have been through trauma and are still, you know, bearing the scars, both psychologically and physically, trying to survive. Now, this is a movie that a couple of months before it came out, one of the producers gave away a really major spoiler for the film that I'm not going to repeat, but was doing it because when people go into dog movies, especially when they're a bit of a, you know, they can be a bit of a thriller, there is a bit of tension. Through, you know, a series of events, they get stranded in the Alaskan wilderness. I believe it's New Zealand standing in for Alaska here. And so then you get this survival story, this man and this dog, both who have been through trauma and are still, you know, bearing the scars, both psychologically and physically, trying to survive. Now, this is a movie that a couple of months before it came out, one of the producers gave away a really major spoiler for the film that I'm not going to repeat, but was doing it because when people go into dog movies, especially when they're a bit of a, you know, they can be a bit of a thriller, there is a bit of tension. What's going to happen to everybody? Is everybody going to get out of this in one piece? So if you want to know the answer to that, you can.

0: is, a genuinely moving kind of humanity and dog against the elements formula, that even though you know where it's all headed at any turn, even if you don't go and find out that one spoiler, we know what the beats are here, but it is really well performed. So one, Brad Pitt's doing some great work, and there's a reason that he is an Oscar winner and has had a career that's been going on for decades now. But the dogs that play this one dog,
1: Sarah Ward, I think we've just dropped out there. We'll try to get Sarah back to continue talking about this new Brad Pitt movie. Also, oh, sorry, Sarah, you dropped out for a second. You're back.
0: I was just saying that at the Cannes Film Festival, they give out the Palme d'Or, the kind of big award on the film festival scene, but they also give out the Palme Dog. And this movie didn't show at Cannes, so the dogs in this couldn't win that award, but it's such excellent canine acting that this movie is worth seeing just for it alone. But, Brad Pitt and a dog, if that's enough of a selling point for you, you won't be disappointed.
1: When you say there's excellent canine acting, what does that involve? Is it the dog hitting its marks? Is it the dog emoting?
0: There's a bit of both, I think. Obviously, it takes, I think, a special, like, everybody thinks that their own pet is special. Everyone thinks that they are the best animal in the world. But to be able to help genuinely tell a story on screen, to make you feel as though when you're watching this animal on screen, that you are feeling what it's feeling, that you're going on this journey with it, I think that does take, obviously, great work to the handlers, to the trainers. But the main dog in this in real life, I believe, is called Uber, playing Odin, the dog in the film, and just does some really fantastic work. If you leave a movie about a dog wishing that that was your dog, then I think that it's done the trick, and this one definitely does.
1: You mentioned, Sarah, that the producer of this film, Heart of the Beast, the new one with Brad Pitt, where he co-stars with a dog, revealed a spoiler a while ago about one of the outcomes of one of the characters in it, putting people at ease. I'm trying to do this without giving the spoiler, and I don't actually know what the spoiler is. I'm just reading between the lines. My question, though, Sarah, is do you think we care more about dogs in films than human characters?
0: Look, I think we can. I think that there is something that activates in us when we are watching, particularly a great performance from an animal that we do genuinely think could be our pet, that we wish could be. Of course, you're going to have all of those same emotions. Everybody that's had a pet has sadly, once lost a pet. We know what that's like. And so when you're watching an animal on screen, particularly one in peril, and here, Brad Pitt, his character James, and the dog Odin, they have to, survive freezing conditions, attacks by animals, a heart attack, falling off of trees that have like fallen over and crossed a ravine, and that's their only way to get from one side to the other. There's a lot of physical elements to this. And so I think you watch this and you watch this animal and you do project all of those feelings you have from your own pets, especially when there's a performance to go with it. And that's definitely it. So I think we probably do care more about the animals. Everybody has that film that you remember where an animal died and it just scarred you for life when you were a child, whether it was, something like Bambi or,
1: Yes.
0: something in live action. So I think definitely we probably do care a little bit more.
1: Sarah Ward is joining us on 612 ABC Brisbane and Queensland. Sarah is a film and television critic, culture editor, and journalist. We're talking about all the latest film and television releases. This next one is from South Korea. It's called Hope and stars Michael Fassbender. I don't have any audio. Sorry, Sarah. I should have clued you up for that if you were waiting for it.
0: That's quite all right. So this is from South Korea. It is the biggest budgeted movie out of South Korea. It is a movie that premiered earlier in the year at the Cannes Film Festival.
1: The
0: And you're right, it
1: largest budget ever. Out of South Korea.
0: That is correct. And because this is an absolutely rollicking sci-fi action movie, and it does have some familiar faces in there from outside of Korea. So Michael Fassbender and Alicia Vikander pop up in this. It's an alien movie, and they are indeed playing aliens, because this is kind of your, you know, standard.

0: standard, it seems, on paper, alien invasion movies. In a quiet corner of South Korea, all of a sudden, in this village right near the border of the demilitarized zone, weird things are going on. There's attacks. There seems to be this creature kind of rampaging through the town. And so we spend time with a few people throughout the town, including the local police, that are trying to work out what's going on and how to combat or how to stop this happening. But we do also later spend time with the creatures that are, you know, kind of wreaking this havoc, because this is a film that's very much wants you to kind of consider both sides. The casting is really fantastic in terms of the familiar faces and to give a movie like this a bit more of attention. But this is the sci-fi movie, the alien movie, the action movie, absolutely, of the year. It is so well done and so well choreographed in its action scenes that their action scenes up there with something like Mad Max Fury Road, which is not a comparison that I make lightly at all. In really great news for anyone who goes and makes the commitment to see this film, it is over 2.5 hours, but you will not be bored or even notice the time at any point in time. It is intended ideally as part of a trilogy with more to come. So the next two films haven't been greenlit yet, but the story does lead you, absolutely, pun intended, hoping that there is more in this, because it is really difficult to, one, make something like an alien invasion film feel unique and just feel so exciting. Earlier in the year, I chatted about Steven Spielberg's Disclosure Day, which I liked.
1: Yes.
0: But this is a completely different movie and kind of just makes every other alien invasion movie, you know, feel like that it could have been doing better lately. Two, this is epic, but it also feels really intimate. You get this sense of the characters, the stakes, their lives, what it means to be all of a sudden thrown into what is clearly the most traumatic situation, an unexpected situation that they're going to be in, and, you know, so urgent. So this is definitely a big screen experience. You want to see this on the biggest possible screen that you can. From a filmmaker by the name of Na Hong Jin, who hasn't been getting the kind of, you know, broader recognition, you know, everybody since Parasite did really well at the Oscars a few years ago. Bong Joon-ho has almost become a household name, but Na Hong Jin has been making some really great films for a few years now, made kind of a police thriller called The Chaser, made a great horror movie about a decade ago called The Wailing, and he's one of those filmmakers I think you want to pay attention to. Hope, definitely one of the best films of the year that I've seen, and I've seen a lot of them.
1: That's very exciting. We'll watch out for that one. This next one is a TV show. It's called Youth. I do have a bit of a taste here.
2: When did it all stop being fun? In 4 years, I've not had a man in my bed. I need to meet someone now. I think I've got like 10 years left as a sexual person. Tops. What are you doing here?
3: You messaged me.
2: Huh?
3: You spelled horny wrong.
1: What's this one about, Sarah Ward?
0: So this is the latest comedy out of the UK from Sharon Horgan, who is a really great kind of hallmark of quality. If she's behind it and if she's in it, then you're usually in for a really great time. So what she's been doing over the course of about 2 decades now is also really expertly tapping into different life stages. So she had a kind of 30-something dating comedy called Pulling. Then she went into Unexpected Parenthood with Catastrophe, which was just so, so funny. Most recently, we had the kind of murder mystery series Bad Sisters, but, you know, adult sisterhood. And here she's playing a woman divorcing at 50 in perimenopause. She's got elderly parents who have got their health struggles. She's got a teenage son who's just off to college and trying to, as we heard there, you know, still go out into the dating world, still feel, you know, embrace everything that she can in terms of love and sex and relationships while grappling with all of this. She's also a literary agent, so you get a bit of a publishing world satire in this, but what you really get is this excellent character study, not just of Sharon Horgan's character Alex, but everyone in it, because one of her great strengths as somebody making TV is her TV shows are always filled with these wonderfully flawed characters that feel so realistic and also so funny, but have these, you know, recognized

0: well, ups and downs that you feel as though you know all of these people. So this is incredibly funny. It's also very brutally honest and very funny for that reason. And the type of show that it's dropping episodes week to week, but you will find yourself just wishing that there was more and you could be binge watching it all at once. There's also a kind of familiar face playing Rory, Alex's son in this. You won't necessarily recognize him because he doesn't have that many things on his resume yet, but his name's Aaron Murphy. He's the son of Cillian Murphy, Oscar winner last year for Oppenheimer, or the year before for Oppenheimer, and very much looks like his father. He's about
1: Chelsea.
0: to pop up in a couple of things. He's got another series coming out next week called War, which is very different to this one, but also has some relationships at its focus. And he's got a movie hitting the big screen in Australia next month as well. So we're about to see him everywhere, but this series is so great. I was lucky enough to be able to binge most of it, even if not everybody else is going to be able to. And it's just so hilarious. And it's that brutal honesty that just gets you laughing because you recognize so much that's going on in this, even if you're not, in the exact same position of any of these characters. You feel as though you know them. It's just really great British comedy.
1: Do you feel like that we are getting more TV shows and movies that are catering to that age group? It could just be a bias of mine noticing this as I get older, but I feel like when I was younger, in a couple of decades past, all TV shows seem to be aimed at 20s and 30s, and maybe that was reflective of broadcasting, where you kind of had to appeal to the most amount of people that you could. And now, maybe with streaming, you can go a little more niche. I feel like I am noticing more shows aimed at around this middle age period. Do you think that's true?
0: I do think it's true, but I also think that what we're getting is shows that are being more frank and more honest about what life is like in this middle age period, rather than just saying, okay, we make shows about, relationships for teenagers, for 20 and 30 somethings, and then anyone 40 or older, they're going to be happy watching your police procedurals or,
1: True.
0: Your kind of like cozy murder mysteries out in the country. So I think there was always TV being made for all ages, and including this market, but just not being willing to go, hey, this is what life is like. And just because you're over a certain age doesn't mean that you don't get to have dramas and comedies that go into the ups and downs of your life as well. And that's a great thing. And it is great that we are getting, comedies like this that aren't afraid to, say things and explore things that for a really long time, stuff like perimenopause, you wouldn't hear that word on
1: No.
0: TV. You wouldn't see female character, of that age admitting that that's what they were going through or struggling with anything that they're struggling with. And more of this, we should be seeing life at from all angles at all ages. And yeah, this is a really fantastic example of that.
1: Our last one for this evening is called American Hostage. It's Jon Hamm's latest project. Here's a little taste.
2: This is Fred Heckman speaking.
3: My name's Tony Caritzis.
4: I got a 12-gauge sawed-off shotgun wrapped around a man's neck.
3: I'm a mad, mean mother... And if anyone makes a move, he will die right here.
4: I'd like you to call me Tony. That's what my friends call me.
3: I want you
4: to interview me live on the air.
1: This one is set in the 70s. Is that right, Sarah?
0: It is indeed set in the 70s, and it's based on a real life story and, something that did happen in the US. And if it feels a bit familiar, not just from news headlines back in 1977, but recently, it's because there was a movie that I think it's just gone straight to kind of video on demand in Australia called Dead Man's Wire that has an Australian connection, stars Dacre Montgomery, the Australian actor that popped up in a couple of seasons of Stranger Things and, became really huge at the time. So he was in the film version of this, also starring Bill Skarsgård and actors like Al Pacino, Colman Domingo. So you've got that on the big screen overseas on, you know, going a movie, but going straight to kind of video on demand in Australia. And then you've got this series as well telling the same story. So what American Hostage does is comes into the story by adapting a podcast about it and brings a different angle in terms of, so this situation is all about a guy called Tony who decides that his mortgage broker has given him a bad deal and he's going to do something about it by kidnapping him. Then he wants attention from his local media, you know, to get his story out there. So what you get here is more of the media angle in it, because John Hamm plays the news director at the local radio station who ends up getting this guy on the radio and kind of being his conduit out into the world. So you're getting all of that side of things. You're getting what does it take to be, you know, this immersed in the news, and where is that line between reporting on the news and actually being a part of it? You're getting that, or you are also cutting to what's going on in this kidnapping situation with this time Giovanni Ribisi playing the aggrieved man who thinks he's been hard done by. You know, I think that this is a story that we're seeing a couple of times at the moment because, you know, in a cost of living crisis, you know, with interest rates going up, it's something incredibly relatable to think, all right, maybe the banks aren't doing, you know, as nicely by everybody as they should. Obviously, no one else is going to take such drastic action as this one guy in the US did. But it's really gripping drama with, you know, some timeliness to it and some nice performances. I think we'll always know John Hamm as Don Draper. He's never going to escape that, and nor should he want to. But he's been making some really interesting things around that. It's popped up in pretty much every comedy you can think of yes. over, you know, recent years, which is, you know, being great, made some really memorable appearances in something like Parks and Recreation, but also, you know, in Curb Your Enthusiasm and Here, There and Everywhere.
1: 30 Rock
0: thing.
1: Was another one.
0: Exactly. So great in 30 Rock. The Unbreakable Kimmy Schmidt, where he's very, very funny in that. And then still on the dramatic side, he had a great run in The Morning Show. He was really terrifying in the one of the seasons of the TV version of Fargo. Your Friends and Neighbors, he does quite well in as somebody, you know, this like rich finance guy who's lost his job and the only way to keep up appearances is to start stealing from his wealthy neighbors. And now you've got him here in American Hostage. So such a reliable performer, whether he's being comedic or dramatic. And as I said, this is a really engaging series that even if you have just watched the movie that I talked about, Dead Man's Wire, you'll still want to see this version of it.
1: Sarah Ward has been joining us, taking us through everything that we should be seeing on our screens. Sarah's a film and television critic, a culture editor, and a journalist. Thank you so much for joining us on 612 ABC Brisbane and Queensland tonight, Sarah.
0: Thanks so much for having me.
1: We'll talk to you next week. It is 8:31. My name's Zach Mander, filling in for Kelly Higgins-Devine. Up next, we're going to find out if our Miley Cyrus wrecking ball is a banger or clanger.
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1: We have been asking this evening for you to vote on Miley Cyrus's Wrecking Ball, whether you think it's a banger or a clanger. Texts have been coming in on 0467 922 612. The way it works is if it's a banger, it survives. We play the song out in full and it can be played again in evenings. It stays in the playlist. However, if you decide that it's a clanger, the song will be interrupted and never to be played again. Before we get the result on, Jeanette joins us. You're a big Miley fan?
12: Oh, not a big Miley fan, but I do appreciate her. I've actually seen her father in concert, Billy Ray.
1: Really? The whole Cyrus family?
12: He was great. Now, that song, Wrecking Ball, yes. is actually about her moving on from her Hannah Montana image, which she was stuck with for many years, and she just completely wanted to get rid of that image and move on to a different stage in her life, in her
1: Hannah
12: music.
1: Montana was a kind of a Disney kids TV show where she played the main character.
12: Mm.
1: And so it was very,
12: and everyone associated her with that.
1: And it was very
12: character.
1: It was a children's TV show, so it was very saccharine, I guess you would call it. And she wanted to show that she was an adult now. Is that what you're saying?
12: Yes. Yeah, that's what that song was about. I saw a interview with Dolly and Hannah Montana just after Dolly died, and and that's what they were talking about.
1: Oh, they were talking about her moving on from her.
12: Yeah, Dolly was her godmother.
1: Oh, I was going to say, I thought there was some type of connection there.
12: Dolly was her godmother, and she called her grandmother because she spent a lot of time with Dolly.
1: All right. Well, I didn't know that. I kind of had the feeling that there was some sort of connection, because we have a Dolly Parton song that we're going to play before 9, actually, if we have time to get it on. And I was seeing the two names in the playlist, and I thought there's some sort of connection there, and I couldn't put my finger on it. So Dolly was Miley's godmother.
12: Godmother.
1: But Miley treated her as a grandmother.
12: Yeah, as a grandmother. They were very, very close.
1: Oh, there you go, Jeanette. Thank you so much for sharing that with us tonight.
12: That's okay.
1: You have a good night, and let's see if it's a banger or a clanger. What do you think? Is it a banger or a clanger in your mind?
12: I'll say banger because I like it.
1: Yeah. All right. Well, let's put it on and see how we go. Thanks for your call, Jeanette. Just to remind you, if this plays out in full, it's a banger. If it doesn't make it all the way through, unfortunately, for Miley, it's a clanger. Miley Cyrus, Wrecking Ball on 612 ABC Brisbane in Queensland.

0: Yes, my apologies to Miley fans, but Wrecking Ball has been decided that it's a clanger by you tonight. Matthew in Brighton says on our text line 0467 922 612, I think Wrecking Ball is a banger, although I have a sneaky feeling it might get clanged. You were right, Matthew. It was clanged.
1: Lodging on the blind side.
2: If we truly are a sporting nation, then we need a section in the census about our sporting interests and affiliations.
3: Why is this?
1: I know. Ryan HG.
3: Surely a write-in campaign would draw the attention of organisers to the need for these questions, and maybe you mark it up yourself.
2: Or just up the top of it, you know, I love Manly. Foz is doing a great job.
3: And I get all my rugby league from Bludging on the
2: Blinds. ABC Gold Coast.
0: It is 8:38 on your Thursday evening. My name's Zach Mander, filling in for Kelly Higgins-Devine. And this is only a couple of weeks away. If you Ultravox Thin Lizzy Rich Kids, do those mean anything to you? Then you need to be at the Tivoli in Brisbane on Sunday, October 11th, as the wonderful Midge Ure takes to the stage. It was 2020, the last time we saw him, the man who brought us Vienna, Fade to Grey, If I Was, and the legendary Do They Know It's Christmas is touring Australia with his catalogue, The Hits Tour. Kelly Higgins-Devine, your usual evening's presenter, had a chat with Midge Ure and asked what he'd been up to in the 6 years since he's been to Brisbane.
4: Oh, that's a very good question. How long have you got?
5: You've been really busy.
4: I've been working a ridiculous amount of time. You'd think that at this point in your life, you'd be sitting back with your slippers on, you know, gazing out the window, you know, walking a dog or something. But I've been touring a massive amount because I realised that, you know, back in the heyday, you would only tour when there was a new record out, and then you'd never got to tour. So I decided to change all that up and think touring was my first love. So I've been doing that.
5: And you obviously still love it. What is it about it that still gives you a buzz?
4: I think it's a camaraderie. I think the idea that when I'm not touring, I'm in the studio, and I'm in the studio alone. Mm. I do everything on my own. I engineer it. I play it. And it's as lovely as that is. It can be quite insular. So when I go out with the band and the crew and all of that stuff, we all travel in the same bus. We all have a bit of a laugh. And it's one of the big things I miss about not being with Ultravox. You know, that camaraderie, that instant friendship. You've always got someone with you to tell you a joke, you know, or keep you on the straight and narrow, or take you off the straight and narrow. So that's always fun.
5: Your latest album, A Man of Two Worlds, it's described as being the two worlds of music and song. How did that evolve as a concept?
4: Well, the last time I was in Australia, it was just during lockdown. Lockdown had just happened. So the whole COVID thing was chasing us around the country. And we felt like the last band standing. So our final show was in Perth. But it wasn't, because we got there, and of course the government had closed it all down, so nobody could travel, nobody could go to any meetings or anything. So we never actually finished it. So when I got home and realised that my diary was empty for the first time ever, I thought, okay, I better start working in the studio. Luckily I had one. So I started writing some material, started writing songs, and then because I was there totally on my own, the only way you can gauge if what you're doing is any good is to walk away from it now and again. Mm. You leave it, you do something else, come back to it in the cold light of day, and then you can tell whether it's worth finishing. Well, I had nowhere to go. So I was working on songs, and I'd walk away from it and think, well, now what did I do? So I started working on instrumental music, which is something I've always loved. So I ended up making two albums, A Man of Two Worlds, the instrumental side and the song side.
5: Was it obvious to you as you were writing them what was going to be an instrumental and what needed lyrics?
4: Yeah, I think the people are under the misconception that an instrumental is just a song that you couldn't be bothered finishing. And it's really not. It's a whole different ballgame. You know, an instrumental, you don't have you don't have the luxury of the lyrics telling you what the music's about. So the music itself has to take you through the process of a song. It has to take you through the verses and the intro and the link. And then here comes the chorus. Here comes the lovely melody you only get to hear once or twice through this. And that has to take you, the listener, on a journey. And each listener will have a different journey that they're actually going on. Their mind, the pictures that create in their heads are different from the person sitting next to them listening to it. So yeah, once you understand that, you realise that, yeah, you set out to write a piece of music that will take someone on that journey, whereas a song is telling a story. It's already giving you the hint, you know.
5: Joining me tonight, I'm so excited. Midge, you are a man who's been involved in the music scene for so many decades now and putting out brilliant music from Ultravox, Thin Lizzy, Rich Kids, Visage. He's going to be at the Tivoli in Brisbane on Sunday, October 11th. There are a few tickets left, but not many, so get in for that. Midge, I've been lucky enough to chat with some of your sort of musical peers over the past couple of years. I'm talking Human League, ABC, Gary Newman. Do you get to catch up very much with those people at like European festivals and the like?
4: Yeah, that's the only time you get to catch up with them, actually. It's because back in the day, you know, you guys remember Top of the Pops.
5: Yeah.
4: I know you got it down there. And the only time you would ever see these people was backstage at Top of the Pops. But we were always too haughty and sucking your cheeks in too much to acknowledge them as you walk past them in the corridor. Since then, we've all become really good friends. You know, Martin Fry's a really good friend of mine. You know,
5: yep.
4: Phil Oakey, I've toured with Human League, I've toured with Gary Newman, all of those things. Yeah, it's lovely catching up with those festivals. The 80s-themed festivals here in the UK have been huge for a long time. And it's... You don't know quite who you're going to bump into. So you turn up and there's big Glenn Gregory from Heaven 17, who you haven't seen for 6 months. And because they're all friends, you instantly pick up from where you left off.
5: Yeah.
4: You know, really good friends can do that. You know, there's no awkwardness. It's just bang, you're straight back there. And that's just fabulous. It's like icing on the cake for us.
5: I did wonder whether the conversations had gone from, you know, sex, drugs and rock and roll to knee surgeries, grandkids and how's your voice doing?
4: Absolutely. How's that pain in your back?
5: Yeah.
4: Is your leg fixed? You know, it's all the best.
5: It brings you all back down to earth, doesn't it? It's like I woke up, all I did was stand up and my back's gone. Indeed. Look,
4: absolutely. That's rock and roll these days. Yeah.
5: It's been over 40 years since the massive success of Do They Know It's Christmas and Band-Aid. I mean, you must get asked this all the time, but looking back now, do your favourite memories of that, have they changed as you've gotten older?
4: They change because it becomes less relevant, I suppose, in the current day. You know, it's now history. You know, you get people saying, I read about you in my history books today, and it's sadly
5: wow.
4: True. It doesn't resonate the same way it did back in the day because it was unique and it was a massive, massive event in all our lives when music was the be-all and end-all. You know, now kids have got, you know, smartphones and 24/7 everything and dial up and watch, listen, do whatever you want to do on demand. And we're from a generation that we still look up the television listings to see what's on at 9 o'clock. They've never done that in their lives. So it's from my stance, it's as important now as it was back then. You know, we've been doing this for 40 odd years, the Band-Aid Trust. We are still funding various projects in Africa and sub-Saharan Africa. So it hasn't gone away for us, but maybe in the public eye, it kind of dips every so often. So recently there's been and it's coming to Australia as well, there's been a musical about it called Just For One Day, about the whole Band-Aid Live Aid thing. You know, there's been documentaries on it. You know, 40th anniversary was a big anniversary period. So it still lives and breathes today.
5: How have you changed as a creator of music, as you've gotten to where you are now, and you put that album together, Man of Two Worlds? Can you feel differences in yourself and the way you approach music?
4: Oh, yeah, and not just the way I approach it, but I think once you release it, you become, is it less precious? I mean, you want people to like it, you want people to hear it. But there was a massive realisation, you know, 20, 30 years ago, that once you've written and recorded something the way you want it and you've packaged it the way you want it, you're not responsible for it anymore. Mm. I could no easier get that album to you to listen to than it just doesn't work. I haven't got that facility. I don't have those skills. But there are people who do. So once you hand it across, you kind of hope that everyone else is going to do their job and it falls on the right ears. So, but I think the preciousness of, you know, I really want everyone to love this, it wanes a little bit. And the idea that someone somewhere is going to slate it doesn't matter. Mm. I think you realise, I get asked a lot when I'm doing, you know, masterclasses, songwriting things in front of aspiring young musicians, you know, what little pearl of wisdom I could leave them with. And the pearl of wisdom is never believe anything that's written or said about you, good or bad, because it's all perspective. It doesn't matter. Someone can slate your albums. I think it's absolute dross and should never have seen the light of day. But equally so, someone on the planet is listening to that and you are talking to them because it's their life that they're hearing, you know.
5: Mm. I think we'll leave it with that brilliant pearl of wisdom. Midge is coming to Brisbane. He's going to be here at the Tivoli on Sunday, October 11th. It's part of his tour around Australia. Some tickets, as I said, still available online, so get onto the Tivoli website and have a look. Midge, it's been a delight having a chat with you. Thank you so much.
4: Thank you. Hope your team wins.
5: Yep, they will.

0: on 612 ABC Brisbane in Queensland. 8:53, your 9 o'clock news update in just a few minutes. My name's Zach Mander, filling in for Kelly Higgins-Devine. Now, you know that iconic photo of Prime Minister Gough Whitlam captured pouring bright red desert soil into the hands of Vincent Lingari? It was a moment that captured history. The person who took that photograph was Australia's first Aboriginal press photographer, Uncle Mervyn Bishop. Uncle Mervyn is now 81, and he's lived a fascinating life and has finally had the lens turned on him. Dean Safran is a Kalmilaroi Gomeroi photographer based on the Sunshine Coast, and his portrait of Uncle Mervyn has been shortlisted for the National Portrait Photography Awards. He told Evan Wallace how Uncle Mervyn has inspired his career and how this new photo came to exist.
1: Okay, well, because he's 81 and he was having an exhibition which is currently at the New South Wales State Library, I went up to shoot a film for the State Library and I said, look, Uncle, can I just take three shots of you? And he's in a really small room. And I said, look, just stand beside the mirror, which was the cupboard mirror, one of those, and grab the camera that you took that famous photo with. So I literally put a light underneath one of the reflection, because you have to look at your inside yourself to actually be able to capture somebody. And then that subject turns out to influence how you become as a person.
2: So Uncle Mervyn was Australia's first Aboriginal press photographer. Did you know much about him before taking this photo?
1: Yeah, it was really funny. When I was young, probably about 6 years old, that photo happened and I saw it and I just thought it was the most incredible thing, but I didn't know who took it. And it wasn't until I started taking photos when I was 30 that I'd seen his work and just thought, wow, if an Aboriginal man can be the first and create all this incredible work and body of work, then that means the rest of us, First Nation, and not only First Nation, young people can grab a camera and tell stories the way they want to do it. So, yeah.
2: And that photo Uncle Mervyn took of Vincent Lingari and Prime Minister Gough Whitlam is one of the most incredible photos and most significant in Australian history. Did he tell you much about taking that photo?
1: Yeah, he did, actually. He was, because as you know, in the media, you never know what you're going to shoot. So he was sent up to the NT from Sydney and was just waiting around and then caught a little flight out to where he had to. And essentially, it just happened. The Prime Minister arrived. He was there. There was a video cameraman. And it just happened in a very quick process. But that shot, they were handing the sand back under like a tent because it was so hot. And he goes, well, I can't get a photo there. So he asked them, you know, Mr. Prime Minister, do you mind if you come out into the sun? And then bang, that incredible shot happened.
2: Amazing. That is one of his most incredible photos, but had a broad, incredible array of shots attached to his name. What is it about his photography that really speaks to you?
1: Well, the thing I really love the most is he gets in close. It's all about, doesn't matter who you're photographing. Yes, we want to tell our stories our way, but essentially when he grabs a photo, it's within a meter of a person. It's not a distance, not a telephoto lens. There's that intimacy between the person he photographs and himself. And I just got obsessed with that concept. So now I only use a wide-angle lens. No matter where I go, if I'm in a war zone or whether I'm here on the Sunshine Coast, where I love living on Cubby Cubby Nation, or whether I'm down there in Dubbo doing a photo of one of my heroes.
0: That's Dean Safran, whose work has been shortlisted for the National Portrait Photography Awards.
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0: My name's Zach Mander, filling in for Kelly Higgins-Devine tonight on 612 ABC Brisbane and Queensland. The big news, Lachie Neale has successfully overturned his one-match ban from earlier this week, which means he will be playing for the Brisbane Lions in this Saturday's grand final. I've just been gauging some public comments online, kind of a dangerous thing to do, but it seems like opinions are split. Some people very happy. They're saying that, yes, that wasn't enough what he did to miss a grand final. A lot of other people saying, well, pun intended, that it was a little bit of a gut punch to the system, the fact that he can get off just because he has a clean record. I wonder, though, how those opinions split between people who live in Brisbane and people who live in Perth, those who are happy that he's playing for the Lions and those in Perth who are unhappy. I don't know.
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0: ABC News with Glenn Lauder. The opposition says AI companies should be forced to alert governments quicker about incidents such as the OpenAI data breach. The Prime Minister has confirmed an OpenAI artificial intelligence agent gained unauthorised access to a Medicare data portal in June. The company did not notify the government of the incident until 3 months after the fact via email. Shadow Defence Minister James Patterson has told 7:30 the government should place obligations on AI companies to report as soon as they're identified.
1: We want to shorten that loop because in this instance it was not a catastrophic failure or loss of data, but next time it could be, and I don't want there to be any gap between notification and action.
0: A woman's died in a multi-vehicle crash in Victoria's Yarra Ranges, northeast of Melbourne, with four other people taken to hospital. Joseph Dunstan with the story.
2: A V-Line bus driving from Mansfield to Melbourne has crashed into a ditch on the Melba Highway near Glenburn after reportedly colliding with two cars earlier this afternoon. Police say the driver of one of the cars died at the scene. Ambulance Victoria says paramedics assessed 21 people and a man and three teenagers who were on the bus were taken to hospital, two of them seriously injured. Vision shows debris strewn across the highway with all three vehicles seriously damaged. Detectives from the Major Collision Investigation Unit are on the scene.
0: Locals living in an outback town near where Gus Lamont was last seen in South Australia say their hearts are broken for his parents, following their emotional plea for information about the disappearance of their son. Gus's parents, Jess and Josh, released a video statement asking anyone who knows something about where their son is to come forward to police. A $1 million reward for information leading to a conviction or the discovery of Gus has also been announced. He was reported missing last September from Oak Park Station, about an hour from Peterborough in South Australia's mid-north. Local Cherie Kelly says she hopes Gus's parents will eventually get answers.
3: My heart goes out to them because it'd be a horrible thing to happen, and to not know like where your child is a horrible thought. It'd be nice for them to know what actually happened and have that closure for them.
0: A French couple who retrieved and moved almost 500 kilograms of cocaine that was hidden inside a yacht docked in North Queensland have been jailed for 13 years. Talisa Saganto reports.
4: Rashid Couture and Matthew Rees pleaded guilty in the Supreme Court in Brisbane to possessing a commercial quantity of a border-controlled drug. The court heard the men, who were aged 54 and 44 at the time, travelled from the ACT to Townsville in May 2023 and drilled into the hull of a yacht which had sailed from Vanuatu. The pair recovered at least 480 kilograms of cocaine, which was concealed inside the vessel, and over several days they moved the drugs to a safe house. The men received $300,000 for their role, which was described by prosecutors as being low level in the wider importation plot. Both men were handed 13-year sentences and will be eligible for parole after serving 5.5 years. Couture will likely face deportation once released.
0: Advocates for press freedom say the banning of some journalists from the White House should be a wake-up call for Australia. Last week, President Donald Trump barred CNN, MS Now and Politico from entering the building. The decision's been temporarily overruled by a District of Columbia court as legal proceedings pay out. Australian author and journalist Peter Gresta says everyday democracy should actively reject this type of behaviour.
5: If we allow this to happen, if we normalise these kinds of attacks on what we've really come to understand as fundamental democratic norms, then there's a pretty good chance that we'll see the kinds of actions here in Australia that we've already seen in the United States. And I think that would be very, very damaging.
0: Ukrainian officials say overnight Russian ballistic missile attacks have killed at least two people and injured six others. Debris has crashed down in several districts with concerns that some people may be trapped under the rubble. The southern port city of Odessa has also come under fire. Russia says it's hit Ukrainian defence facilities as well as military vessels. Brisbane midfielder Lachie Neale is free to play in Saturday's AFL Grand Final against Fremantle, having successfully overturned his one-match ban for striking. The panel pointed to Neale's exemplary disciplinary record and will be instead fined $10,000. Meanwhile, both Brisbane and Fremantle have made no changes to their teams for the decider, with Dockers defender Brennan Cox left out despite returning to training following a calf injury. Brisbane's Noah Answorth has been named as an emergency after recovering from an ankle injury. And you've been listening to the latest from ABC News.
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8: 9.05 on your Thursday night. My name's Zach Mander, filling in for Kelly Higgins-Devine. She's made her pilgrimage down to the MCG to watch the Lions play this weekend. Maybe playing a little bit better than what it looked like they were going to do this afternoon, with one of their stars, Lachie Neale, having his suspension overturned, we just heard in the 9 o'clock news. Very exciting for at least people from Brisbane. I imagine, though, there's some Lion fans across Queensland, seeing as there's no AFL team further north than Brisbane. So how do you feel about it? Let me know, because there's some mixed stuff online. I think from Queenslanders, everyone's going to say, yeah, it's great. That's what should have happened. Lachie should be playing this weekend. It seems like people from down south, and as I have a guess that maybe people out west aren't too happy about it. And it's hard to remove their personal bias of their teams to the result, in my opinion. And I guess they could say it's equally hard for us to remove our bias. That would be fair. Hey, coming up, we're going to talk about this. It's Dementia Action Week, and you'll hear from a Queensland woman who shares the story of her family and the big and small things we can do as a society to offer support. 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Plus, if you live in Western Brisbane, look out your window, because there is a falcon on the run and you might be able to help us track it down.
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8: Right now, I do want to let you know that there are two Watch and Act warnings still current for a bushfire burning between Lowmead and the Bruce Highway. A fast-moving fire has been burning near Mackellar Road throughout the afternoon and is still dangerous and not under control. It is expected to continue to be dangerous for several days and could get worse quickly. For Clarkey's Petrol Head Paradise in Lowmead, if you have left the area, it is not yet safe to return. For the wider area between Lowmead and the Bruce Highway, including up north to Lowmead Road and down south to Logan Road, you should stay prepared. 50 firefighters, along with 20 trucks and water bombing aircraft, including a large air tanker, have been working on the 500-hectare fire across the afternoon, with retardant lines being airdropped ahead of the fire front to support firefighting efforts on the ground. There are also local fire bans in place for the Winton Shire tomorrow, as well as the Richmond, Flinders and McKinley Shires until the 27th of September. During fire bans, you are not allowed to light any fires in the open, but some exceptions do apply, including for certain agricultural purposes. There are more details about what you can and can't do during a fire ban and which council areas have a ban in place on the Queensland Fire Department website at fire.qld.gov.au. Just repeating, there's a Watch and Act not safe to return warning for Clarkey's Petrol Head Paradise in Lowmead, and a wider Watch and Act remains in place between Lowmead and the Bruce Highway. If you are nearby, you should stay prepared. For more information, go to QFD's website and socials and keep listening to the ABC. The ABC Emergency Broadcast Team will bring you another update in about an hour. Let's get some music on. I believe this song is 2 days too late, but pretty close anyway.

and Fire on 612 ABC Brisbane in Queensland. My name's Zach Mander. Thanks so much for tuning in. I'm filling in for Kelly Higgins Divine tonight. And if you're in the west of Brisbane, keep your eye out for a falcon that's on the run or on the wing, I guess you'd say. This falcon answers to the name Sparrow. It's a Nankeen kestrel, to be exact. It's flown the coop. After a free flight training session yesterday went wrong at the Lone Pine Koala Sanctuary in Brisbane's west. This bird's been there for 18 months now. It's recovering from a busted foot injury. What exactly went wrong? Well, apparently this was a routine free flight training session, but the falcon suddenly caught an updraft and rapidly ascended, so much so that the workers at the sanctuary soon couldn't see her. She was so high in the sky, they lost her, and then she never returned. So they're asking for people to keep their eye out for this Nankeen kestrel. Now, when you hear that it's a falcon, you might think, well, that would be easy to spot. Not so, because it turns out it's quite small, the size of a lorikeet. Not only that, but apparently Nankeen kestrels, they're native to southeast Queensland. So I'm thinking, why would this bird stand out? How could you ever correctly identify it unless you were a keen birder? Well, she was wearing falconry equipment. So workers at Lone Pine are telling us that you need to look out for, it's like a little leather connector, a little leather tie on her foot, I guess. It looks like telemetry equipment. It's a form of a radio tracker, I guess. I guess that would be pretty unusual for a bird. You don't need to know exactly what it looks like, but if you see a falcon looking like bird, fired, unless you were a keen birder. Well, she was wearing falconry equipment. So workers at Lone Pine are telling us that you need to look out for, it's like a little leather connector, a little leather tie on her foot, I guess. It looks like telemetry equipment. It's a form of a radio tracker, I guess. I guess that would be pretty unusual for a bird. You don't need to know exactly what it looks like,

0: Koala Sanctuary during business hours. And let's see if we can track Sparrow down, the falcon with a very misleading name, I'd like to say. But that aside, let's see if we can find Sparrow.
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0: My name's Zach Mander, filling in for Kelly Higgins Devine. And did you know that dementia is Australia's leading cause of death and a growing challenge for the nation's health and aged care systems? But its impact extends far beyond the person diagnosed, touching partners, families, friends and carers. During Dementia Action Week, Charlie McKinnop met Lee Varani, sharing a cuppa at the Dementia's Carers Support Group meeting in Cairns.
2: My husband's got dementia, but now he's in care, so I still come.
3: Well, Lee, tell me a little bit about your experience. How did you first discover that your husband was being afflicted with dementia?
2: 9 years ago, when he kept forgetting things and so forth. So I've had him home for 9 years, but then it just got too bad and he started wandering. And I brought him here and a lot of the ladies said, oh, Lee, you know, it's time. I said, no, he's fine. But I had to go to Townsville for an open heart surgery and they said it'd be 10 days. So I booked him in for 10 days. I got water on the lungs, I got pneumonia, so he was in for a lot longer. And then he was too bad to come out.
3: That is just so hard because your own health was at stake there. It wasn't like you had a choice about it. You needed the respite, but then that's led to a bigger decision.
2: Yep, I put him in there.
3: Well, you had to.
2: Yeah, but if I didn't get sick, I didn't know my heart was bad.
3: Look at you, blaming yourself when there was absolutely nothing you could have done.
2: Yeah, well, I didn't feel sick. Yeah. But it's not fair.
3: No, it's not fair, and I think that's something that I hear from a lot of people living with this disease, is that it's cruel.
2: Yeah, it is, but he went in there, he could walk, talk, sing, do anything. Now he does nothing. And this was only about 5 weeks after he was in there. Just stopped everything. Where if I had him at home, I'd make him do things. Yeah.
3: What was your routine together once you realised how serious the situation was with his health? How did you go about dealing with it?
2: Yell at him. Yell at him and make him do things, which, you know, he didn't mind, and would go for drives. He loved going out for drives, but just normal everyday things that it wasn't difficult. He wasn't difficult at all. He'd forget a few things, but that was the worst of it all.
3: But the wandering, that means that he's at risk.
2: That was my fault too, if I left the gate open. I had a 6-foot fence all the way around our house. And if I left it open, if someone was coming, he'd see it and off he'd go. Yeah, and he'd come home with a hat on and shoes on that weren't his. So I knew, yeah, and my children told me, you know, it's getting time.
3: When you talk to other carers, what kind of experiences do you share?
2: Well, most of them here now, their husbands are in care or they've passed. There's not many in there now with dementia. Mainly the husbands, a couple of the wives, but yeah, very similar. And they all tell me it'll only get worse. But so far, he still knows who I am because I make him. It was his birthday on Saturday, so that was good. He ate the cake and, yeah, and to see him laugh. If I pull enough faces at him, he'll start laughing. But, and the kids go and see him, but they get too upset, I think, seeing him like he is. But he's still going.
3: What's the hardest thing for you now?
2: Home. I just sold our house. I'm living with my daughter and I'm moving into a duplex soon. And good, my daughter bought the one beside me, so I can keep an eye on her.
3: As long as she knows what the arrangement is.
2: Exactly, exactly, yes.
4: I see that people are trying their hardest to do the best by their loved one.
3: What more can we do to make their lives easier?
4: Understanding and empathy. Educate yourself on dementia, what it is and how it is, and the huge difference, the big umbrella that dementia is, because it affects people so differently. In a lot of different ways. It's not just one label, you know. It's just

0: empathy and understanding.
1: Something that costs us nothing.
0: Exactly. A little bit of kindness and, you know, if someone looks like they're having a hard day, just say, hi, how you going? Do you need help with something? You know, would you like me to take John out for an hour's walk or something? Just to, you know, give them a break. Because it's 24/7 when you're looking after someone with dementia. You've got to put yourself in the sufferer's feet and go into their world. Try to view it from their aspect. That a lot of the time they know something's not right, but they can't understand what it is and why it is. So you've just got to be very patient.
2: That's Raylene Christie, a volunteer with the Dementia Carers Support Group in Cairns. 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
3: 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My ABC QCWA weather calendar is back for 2027, featuring stunning weather photos captured by ABC audiences right across Queensland. Ooh, nice shot, Marty.
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2: 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After 9:30, we have Songs You Love, where you get to pick the music for the last half an hour of the program. You can get your requests in by texting them to 0467 922 612. Let me know what you want to hear and why you love it. We'll get those on in just a few minutes. Here's Steve Winwood. 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

0: Inward Higher Love on 612 ABC Brisbane and Queensland. 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My name's Zach Mander, filling in for Kelly Higgins Devine. It's a pleasure to have your company. Well, it's one of Australia's most extraordinary landscapes, the undulating red sands of Central Australia's desert. And for four decades, one man, Ranger Don Rollins, has been in charge of Queensland's slice. While tourists and travellers come to experience the world's largest parallel sand dune desert, for Don, the Simpson Desert has always been home. But as Hannah Walsh reports, Mr. Rollins is hanging up his uniform in retirement.
1: Don Rollins.
2: Ranger Don Rollins is the keeper of this desert, Mungathiri, Big Sandhill Country.
1: Despite having to move on, my heart is still in the desert, and it is my traditional lands, and therefore I still have a responsibility to care for it, and I will. And no matter where the path takes me, I will always be walking in the desert. Get the job with the national parks. It's given me the freedom to talk about my people in the desert. I couldn't before because for me to get work around here, I had to toe the line, and so I wasn't allowed to talk about my heritage, my desert.
2: For Don, Mungathiri National Park isn't just an office. It's tens of thousands of years' history hidden in the sand.
1: My grandfather, grandmother, and all the other families in town, they all lived out there. They lived in Birdsville and the desert.
2: When Don closes his eyes, the wind gives way to older sounds. Feet dancing in the sand, the echoes of his ancestors, the Wonkanguru Yalu Yandi people. He's spent a lifetime sharing his knowledge with all who come seeking to understand the desert, like me.
3: So Queensland's part of the Simpson Desert was declared a national park in the 1960s, and you were the first ranger put in charge.
1: Yes, I was privileged to be the first ranger in charge of, it's now called Mungathiri National Park, through a process with the department, but yeah, it's a very happy and proud moment.
2: Every day has been a delicate balance of managing conservation, visitor access, and preserving culture. In 2014, native title of the Wonkanguru Yalu Yandi people was recognised.
4: We just feel it important to get the land back because it's our heritage and it's our background. I think that's basically what we're saying.
2: That was Don back in 1995. He's no stranger to fronting the fight, and his work has placed him in a familiar space, navigating the ground between two worlds.
1: Most of my mob was so entrenched with growing up with white people that they didn't want to upset them. So I did a lot of the work by myself.
2: For 32 years, the quiet routine of putting on his ranger uniform each day gave Don a sense of pride and purpose.
1: The uniform is why I get up in the morning. I'm so proud of the uniform and what it represents to Queensland. It's the ultimate for me.
2: No one knows the desert like Don. He can distinguish every dune and reads the shifting sands like a map. He's been involved in dozens of rescues, many of those alongside Stefan Purcell, who was Birdsville's police officer for almost a decade.
5: Without Don, the rescues and just general travel around would have been near impossible for me. He just knew all tracks, all locations. Yeah, pivotal in the police work that I did to have Don with me.
2: At the Birdsville Hotel, Ben Fulliger reflects on how Don's retirement will leave a huge gap in the community.
6: We call on Don for usually around conditions in the desert, what the creeks are doing, what the floodwaters over the summer might be doing, just all types of local area knowledge. Just enjoy a little bit of downtime. But you will get a phone call when someone's stuck out there because we'll still be asking you questions.
2: Don has shared the stories, history and knowledge of this remote part of Australia with anyone willing to listen. His family is the reason he does everything.
1: That's one of my aims, to make sure my family don't disappear off the map. It's all about preserving my wife's story, my kids' story, but more in particular, my story for them.
2: Through every success and setback, his greatest support has been his wife, Lynn Rowlands. She previously worked as a ranger with Don.
7: I was really proud of him to be wearing that uniform. When I had my uniform on beside him, I stood tall myself to be walking beside him after and I know what he'd gone through and growing up as a kid as well.
2: He may be hanging up the uniform, but there's still plenty of work ahead for Don.
1: Well, I don't want to stay at home and just do nothing. Toying with a few touring ideas and go off into some of this wild country, you know, like I want to talk about the bad times and also the good times, but the fight I've had in the middle to not erase the bad times, but to try and improve the good times and make it better.
0: That's Don Rowlands, Mungathiri Desert, Simpson Desert National Park's former ranger, ending that report from Hannah Walsh. It is 9:32 on 612 ABC Brisbane and Queensland. Which means it's time for Songs You Love, your chance to pick the music for the last half hour. Get your requests in on 0467 922 612. We might start things off with a request from Tim in Laidley. He wants to hear from Little Things, Big Things Grow by Paul Kelly and Kev Carmody. That sounds like a great suggestion. Let's do

What a song, Paul Kelly and Kev Carmody from Little Things, Big Things Grow on 612 ABC Brisbane and Queensland. It's 9:38. We're doing songs you love. You can get your requests in by texting 0467 922 612. Up next, we have a song dedicated to the Brisbane Lions ahead of their AFL Grand Final on Saturday. Before we get to that one, though, Clinton in Strathpine has dedicated a song to his 8-year-old boy, Kingston. He wants to hear Have I Told You Lately by Van Morrison. Well, here you go, Clinton and Kingston on 612 ABC Brisbane and Queensland.

Morrison, Have I Told You Lately? On 612 ABC Brisbane in Queensland. This is Songs You Love. Your songs on the radio. What do you want to hear? Let me know. You can text 0467 922 612. My name's Zach Mander. I'm filling in for Kelly Higgins Devine. She'll be back on your radio before you know it. She's currently on a pilgrimage to the MCG to see the, well, her beloved Lions, I guess our beloved Lions as well. I'm speaking on behalf of Brisbane. Can I speak on behalf of Queensland? Maybe not people on the Gold Coast. They have an AFL team. But the rest of us, there's no AFL team further north than Brisbane. Do we all adopt the Lions? I think we do, don't we? John Boy wants to dedicate a song to the Lions before the AFL Grand Final on Saturday. Under Pressure by Queen and David Bowie. John Boy says the Lions are under pressure. Are they more under pressure than Fremantle, though? Who's under the most pressure? I mean, I guess everyone in a Grand Final is under pressure. But the Lions have won the last two. Fremantle, this is their big shot. Who has more pressure? I don't know. Let's just enjoy the song. Queen, David Bowie, Under Pressure, 612 ABC Brisbane in Queensland.

Queen and David Bowie, Under Pressure, on 612 ABC Brisbane and Queensland. For Songs You Love, it's 9:48 on your Thursday evening for the next 12 minutes. We are taking your request. 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That was from John Boy, dedicating it to the Brisbane Lions ahead of the AFL Grand Final on Saturday. Adrian wants to keep the Lions dedications going. I reckon an apt song for tonight, Adrian says, would be We Can't Be Beaten by Rose Tattoo and the recently passed Angry Anderson. And let's make it a song. Oh, my mistake. No, Adrian wants to dedicate this to the Finns. Final game. The Dolphins, they play in a prelim tomorrow night in Brisbane. You can hear that on your local ABC station. Well, we did one for the Lions, and then we should do one for the Dolphins as well. Another Brisbane team, if they win tomorrow night, they'll be through to the NRL Grand Final, which is remarkable for any team, but particularly as the Dolphins only came into the competition a few years ago. Here's Rose Tattoo, We Can't Be Beaten, on 612 ABC Brisbane and Queensland.

We can't be beaten, dedicated to the Dolphins before their prelim final in Brisbane tomorrow night, going against the Sydney Roosters, the winner of that game going through to the NRL Grand Final in a little over a week's time. This is 612 ABC Brisbane and Queensland. My name's Zach Mander, filling in for Kelly Higgins Divine. We are doing songs you love for the next 8 minutes, running into the 10 o'clock news. Karen in Capalabar has asked for Little Things by Jess Malboy. You don't say I'm pretty.

0: that means so much more.
1: That's Jess Malboy, Little Things on 612 ABC Brisbane and Queensland, rounding out Songs You Love tonight, where you get a chance to put your songs on the radio. We have time for one more. This request is Arthur's Theme by Christopher Cross, coming in from Adrian in Mackay. This was an Oscar-winning song from 1981 after it was included in the film Arthur, starring Dudley Moore. I think this will take us up to the 10 o'clock news, and that's all the time we're going to have tonight. So my name's Zach Mander. I've been filling in for Kelly Higgins-Devine. She'll be back on your radio before you know it. I'll chat to you either Saturday morning or next week. I'm doing Arvo's as well, so hopefully you can tune in one of those times. Until then, stay gold, Pony Boy. Stay gold.

0: Neil is included after the panel ruled his disciplinary record was exemplary over his 320-game career. That's ABC News.
1: Hi, it's Bern Young with a look at your Friday weather forecast for the Gold Coast. Another partly cloudy day with a 40% chance of a possible shower. Very little expected in the gauge. They've only put a millimetre on that. Most likely, if we see one, it'll be in the morning. Winds south-southeasterly, 15 to 20 k per hour, turning easterly in the morning. A top of 24 degrees, a low overnight of 15 degrees.

like to tell me about it. 1-300-800-222 is the number. But there might be some things that you would like to talk about as well. The state of the world is a pretty grim one. You might like to comment or have some solutions to any of that too. In the meantime, here is the boss.

0: It's a cracker, isn't it? Dancing in the Dark. The Boss, Bruce Springsteen. Very good. All right, let's get into our issues of the day.
1: Issue of the day.
0: Yeah, a few things. Around 1-300-800-222 is the number. Betty Gregory is 95, jumped out of an aeroplane for her birthday. She's done it before. She's done it six times apparently before. She's a nutcase, obviously. Life is dangerous enough on the ground rather than doing that. Anyway, there's some lovely TV footage around doing the round, so check it out on YouTube or elsewhere of Betty at 95 jumping out. She's in a home. She's being looked after. She's in care. But that didn't stop her. 1-300-800-222 is the number. You might have some other issues as well that you'd like to have a chat about. Dave from Corn. G'day, Dave.
2: Yeah, hey, matey. Yeah, just on the AI regulations they're trying to do, I'd just like people to realise January 3rd, 1996, in the 104th Congress in the US, Section 230 of the Internet, the companies cannot be held responsible for crimes of hate or hacking. So that should be a wake-up call for AI, which is tenfold worse than on social media. So,
0: well, yeah, this idea that that AI and so on is not responsible for that people aren't responsible for it is not right, is it, Dave? No.
2: No, it's not. They should be held responsible, but that's why I quoted this Congress thing from 1996.

0: And so finding that kind of balance between contentness in the moment and that kind of joy and happiness in the moment, and then at the same time allowing a little bit for that joy that comes from a little pain, a little suffering, a little like, hey, there still has to be something I need to work hard for. I found that fascinating to figure that out. And, you know, with the monk, essentially, the monk was like, no, like, just be in the present. And I feel like we try to partly find the common denominator that it's wonderful to be in the present. And at the same time also, hey, like, when you are on your deathbed at some point, it's also wonderful to feel that you've been out there and suffered for the things you believed in and really created, and that wasn't just always present in the moment. And so I think kind of I've still struggled to find that balance, but I feel there's philosophically a lot behind it.
1: And I suppose that's where East and West clash, because when we say we want novelty in our life, that's you want novelty, I want novelty. Whereas the monk is thinking, he's not even separate from all of reality. There's just one thing and he's observing it. Who is going to have a novel life? It's such a different worldview. So, yeah, it's balance is key, but yeah, very clashing worldviews. So we'll keep that conversation going in just a moment. But Kathy has rung us from Melbourne. Hello, Kathy.
2: Good morning, Christian and Ashwin. I am so excited by this conversation. It's amazing. Christian, I can't believe that you have mentioned Viktor Frankl's Man's Search for Meaning. I'm now in my 70s, but I read it as a teenager, and it is the benchmark in my life. And right now on my vanity basin in my bathroom, I have little pieces of leftover soap, you know, the last bits of a cake of soap. Yeah. And you know what I'm talking about?
1: Yeah.
2: They gave him hope in life and meaning. And every time I touch those, they remind me of opportunities, which leads me to the reason I've really phoned you. And for you and all the listeners, there is a Canadian children's author called Kobe Yamada. Christian, are you familiar with him?
0: I haven't heard of him yet, but I'm curious to hear what's...
2: Okay. Well, I've got a book right now, one of his by my pillow, always one of them. Three that I'm thinking of, two I'll tell you. The one is called What to Do with the Problem. And the theme is that the message in that is every problem, like your home burning down, every problem is a possibility. And the second one I'm going to mention is What to Do with a Chance. And again, serendipity comes into it a lot, because every chance is another possibility too. And sometimes those chances might have been dark, impossible, and, you know, fraught with loss or failure. But every chance is a possibility. And like falling over in the street and all of a sudden you meet somebody and you get onto their podcast, every chance is a possibility. Kobe Yamada is the author. He's extraordinary, and the illustrations are something else. They're a children's book, but they're really for grown-up kids like me.
1: Christian, that sounds like philosophical children's writing, but was there something in what Kathy was saying that resonated quite with that, your ideas as well?
0: No, I love the... Thank you so much, Kathy, because I love that. I actually put it on my reading list, the book. Kobe Yamada, is that... or?
2: Yes, it's spelled differently. He is Canadian, but Japanese surname. Mm-hmm. K-O-B-I, and his surname is Y-A-M-A-D-A. It's extraordinary. I read them over and over and over and over. I don't know how many times I've read these books, and I've got them all. I've got a bag of them ready to go for Christmas and birthday presents to all my grown-up friends and family.
1: It's really connected.
0: Thank you so much.
1: Sorry, you go, Christian.
0: Yeah. No, this is fantastic, because I just Googled him here, and I see all these, you know, feeling grateful, and I already put it on the reading list for my kids, because I feel a lot of the stories, when I read my kids' stories, I agree with some of the values in it, but then at some other values, I'm like, I'm not sure I completely want my kid to this and this, versus I think this idea, what you just mentioned, right, that, hey, like, there's a particular mindset of how you look at something like this, and then especially at that age, like, that's when you prime, right? That's when you kind of learn how to cope with these themes. And so I love that he seems to touch on these different themes, right? Of like seeing something as a chance, but also the gratefulness piece, which we haven't talked about yet. But I think this idea that a lot of times when you see truly happy, joyful people, they're really good at being grateful, right? They're really good at saying, hey, I live in poverty, right? So a lot of my research is in poverty context, and I'm always amazed. You go into an absolute poverty context, and instead of saying, oh my God, my life is

Free Fallen, Tom Petty and the Heartbreakers. On this day in 1976, a 14-year-old drummer posted a notice on a high school bulletin board seeking musicians for a new band. They played under various names over the next few years until 1978, when they changed their name to U2. They then disappeared without a trace. Right?

Some early U2 for you this morning. That's option number two. And on this day in 1980, Led Zeppelin's hard partying drummer John Bonham died, aged just 32, after a heavy drinking session of excessive vodka consumption. 40 shots in 4 hours. Bonzo was found dead at Jimmy Page's house of what was described as asphyxiation after inhaling his own vomit. Such a sad waste of talent and a sorry way to go.

Oh, the Immigrant Song. So there you go. There's your options this morning. Quite a mix. Tom Petty and the Heartbreakers, Free Fall, and U2's I Will Follow, or the Mighty Zep with Immigrant Song. 0487 993 222 to cast your vote for the Friday edition of Morning Glory. Now, to get the show started this morning, because it is grand final day tomorrow, we're going to do like a kind of a, I guess, a kind of a musical contest, I suppose, ahead of the big dance. We've decided to line up some Brisbane bands versus some Frio bands, if you like. So let's start with these Brisbane legends, the Go-Betweens of Cattle and Kane.

Brisbane's go-betweens Cattle and Kane will get a Frio artist up for you shortly as we celebrate our grand finalists for the big dance tomorrow in Melbourne. 13 past five on 91.7 ABC Gold Coast. It's Trevor Jackson. G'day. Three songs for Morning Glory. Here they are. Option number one.

Sam says it's a hard choice this morning between Tom Petty and Led Zeppelin, two of my favourites, so it will come down to the individual songs. I'm going for Free Falling. Good on you, Sam. Thanks for that. While Ian says, Led Zeppelin, please. Apart from being a great band, I just want to hear the ABC play it first thing in the morning. Thanks, Ian. Yeah, I wouldn't mind hearing it either. Well, it's Friday, isn't it? You've got to be in the mood for it. And we've got Love Tom Petty, but can't go past Led Zeppelin, says Chantel. What say you, Zepp, Tom Petty, or you too? 0487 993 222. Let's take a look at what's been making news on this Friday, the 25th of September. The Prime Minister has announced a task force.

0: Force will be set up to provide an urgent and immediate review following revelations about an OpenAI agent that hacked into our Medicare data portal earlier this year. There are reports that artificial intelligence agents appear to have used a German coding website to coordinate attempts to get access to Australian government health data. Katie Gallagher is the finance minister responsible for Services Australia and says it's the first time she knows that an AI agent has breached a government website. She told Sarah Ferguson on ABC TV 7:30 that OpenAI is providing information to the government about what they understand happened.
1: We know from what they have advised us, their agent was given a task, which was to go and investigate the cost of healthcare and provision of healthcare across the internet. That is how it's found its way to the Medicare statistics reporting website, and that is where this incident has occurred. Thankfully, in a very, you know, in a safe part, in the sense that there's no personal information, there's no privacy breach as we understand it from the information available to us at this point in time, and it's a public facing website with publicly accessible information.
0: A US judge has ordered Donald Trump to restore access to the White House for three media outlets he had banned, CNN, Politico and MS Now. Judge Tim Kelly ordered the Trump administration to immediately return the outlets' press passes and blocked officials from enforcing the ban for 14 days. The judge rejected the US government's assertion that the ban was motivated by national security concerns. The White House has since reinstated the journalists. New tourism figures for the current school holidays are tracking in line with last year's school holidays, despite some accommodation providers reporting weaker bookings. Danielle Maher reports.
2: Experience Gold Coast says hotels are averaging 72% occupancy across the 3 weeks of the school holidays from September 19 to October 11. That's in line with the same period last year. The first week of the holidays recorded a slightly higher average occupancy rate of 74%, but some holiday apartment operators have told the ABC bookings are down on last September's school holidays. Meanwhile, more than 470,000 passengers are expected to travel through Gold Coast Airport across the Queensland and New South Wales school breaks.
0: Lachie Neale has succeeded in his bid to overturn a one-game striking suspension at the AFL Appeals Board and is free to play in the grand final. Neale lost on Tuesday, with the AFL Tribunal upholding his ban for striking Hawthorn's Jack Ginnivan.
3: Obviously very happy with the Appeal Board's decision. Looking forward to playing the grand final now, and just want to thank the club, Danny, everyone involved for the process and helping me play this weekend, and the AFL Appeals Board for their decision as well. And after this, hopefully all the attention is off me and we get ready to play on Saturday in the grand final.
0: Yeah, the Brisbane Lions midfielder has been cleared to play in tomorrow's grand final against the Dockers. He'll just have to stump up a $10,000 fine to do it. Neale took his case to the AFL Appeals Board in a last-ditch bid to play in tomorrow's showdown. Ultimately, the three-person panel found the tribunal erred in not giving sufficient weight to his exemplary record, 320 games without suspension, as well as two Brownlows, which was enough to trigger the exceptional circumstances and gain himself a pass to play in the grand final. In the NRLW, winger Indy Bostock says the pressure is on as the Gold Coast Titans chase their 11th straight win in this weekend's preliminary final. The Titans host the Brisbane Broncos on Sunday. And meanwhile, in the men's, Bostock's brother Jack will represent the Dolphins, who hope to add to their 8-game win streak when they take on the Roosters in Brisbane tonight. The siblings have each won every game they've played in this season, but the 19-year-old says she's trying not to be too superstitious ahead of the matches.
4: I'm glad he's playing first, because if he breaks it, then there's no pressure on me at all about it. But I don't know, I like that we're winners in the family, but I'm trying not to think too much about it because it's going to start getting competitive.
0: And a reminder that you will have the opportunity to win a double pass to see that Titans v Broncos game at Robina on Sunday and to see Indy in action. And in the AFLW, Gold Coast Suns player Lily Mithen says she's hopeful her side can make it take four wins in a row when she plays her 100th game this weekend. The Suns beat Essendon by 41 points at the weekend and are looking to keep the run going against St Kilda at home this Sunday. The 28-year-old says with so many games behind her, she feels like a mentor to many of the younger players.
5: It is funny, like some of the girls are like, I cannot believe you're born in the 1900s, and that makes me feel pretty old. But yeah, I think like there's so many girls now playing their first year of footy, and I remember what that was like. I couldn't really regulate my emotions.
0: Born in the 1900s, so old. Oh, that's what's making news on this grand final eve on Friday, the 25th of September. It is 20 past five. We started out playing a song from 21 points at the weekend and are looking to keep the run going against St Kilda at home this Sunday. The 28-year-old says with so many games behind her, she feels like a mentor to many of the younger players.
5: It is funny, like some of the girls are like, I cannot believe you're born in the 1900s. And that makes me feel pretty old. But yeah, I think like there's so many girls now playing their first year of footy, and I remember what that was like. I couldn't really regulate my emotions.
0: Born in the 1900s, so old. Oh, that's what's making news on this grand final eve on Friday, the 25th of September. It is 20 past five. We started out playing a song from Brisbane band The Go-Betweens. We're now going to Frio boy Kevin Mitchell, a.k.a. Bob Evans.

Oh, what a fab little pop song from Bob Evans, little Frio boy, getting into the music mix this morning ahead of the grand final. Yes, we'll be playing Brisbane and Frio acts. Nice little touch there. We'll start the rivalry early. We'll get in early here on Brekkie. What do you say? 5:24 now. Three songs for Morning Glory. Here they are.

0: 0487993222 to cast your vote. Will it be the immigrant song I Will Follow or Free Falling? The choice is yours. 25 past five, the professor, who's grinning madly ahead of the grand final tomorrow, joins us next for the Daily Wag.
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0: Here he

0: comes.
1: Morning.
0: Scarf draped around his neck. Frio shirt on. Even I'm wearing a purple shirt for you today.
1: Good
0: Tom.
1: On you. Good
0: oh,
1: on you.
0: Oh, yeah. Doug went out of the wardrobe. Didn't have time to iron it. It's a little bit creased, but yeah.
1: It's an audio medium anyway.
0: Oh, yeah, right. I shouldn't have said that, should I? I'm very sartorially dressed, ladies and gentlemen, let me tell you. Hey, Charlie, so a little touchy today, a little nervous, a little anxious?
1: Very.
0: Really? Yeah. Can't think straight? Can't sleep?
1: Can't focus on anything.
0: Oh, jeez. Oh, that's not good.
1: I was up at 3 a.m. Trevor, you know that, right? I was up early hours of the morning.
0: Just like every other morning. Yeah, right. No. Mate, you've got to focus. We've got a show to do, okay? Right. So do you have, like, as a long-time Dockers fan, and if I say suffering Dockers fan,
1: yeah,
0: because...
1: Yeah, long-suffering. Yes. Yeah.
0: Do you have any kind of rituals or... superstitions? Well, you might say traditions, but I would call them superstitions when it comes to game day or supporting the team.
1: It's definitely superstitions when it comes to the fact when I'm in my head going, well, if I don't do this, they'll lose. certainly do. We have our neighbours we sit with at the footy in Perth, and we're going to be sitting with them at the grand final as well.
0: Really?
1: We managed to sit together.
0: No way.
1: Yeah. So that's a big one. Kind of the community aspect of it, sitting with those people and enjoying the game. The sports traditions, though, you know, it's got to be purple head to toe. And if I don't wear, sometimes...
0: Are you wearing purple underpants, or is that a personal question? Or will you
1: no be? Comment. I've got to have some green and red in there, too. You know, if we're ever going to a game and somebody's not wearing purple, you go, what are you doing? Where's your purple?
0: They're going to lose now.
1: Yeah. I love at the football, always, hot dog and a beer.
0: Always a hot dog and a beer.
1: Hot dog and a beer. Just
0: never
1: to
0: have
1: start
0: a pie?
1: Me off.
0: Never have anything else?
1: I don't do a pie at the footy.
0: Yeah.
1: I like a hot dog. You know, pie's a bit more difficult to eat, and I'm a bit of a klutz, so I'm definitely spilling it on my purple.
0: When we went to the Suns game, the opening game, one of the few games they won this year against the Cats.
1: That is true.
0: Yeah, you had a hot dog.
1: I did, absolutely.
0: Yeah, that's right. Okay.
1: One thing I love to do, and this is maybe more of a recent tradition, transistor radio at the footy, ABC radio.
0: Oh, nice.
1: That is a plug, yes. Yeah. but I find it really kind of locks me into the game, really helps me focus. I forgot my radio last Friday. And I felt all out of sorts. No wonder I was so nervous. No wonder it took a Fremantle so long to get back.
0: But are you actually listening on a transistor radio, or are you listening on an app on your phone?
1: Transistor radio, like a battery-powered radio.
0: Old school.
1: Old school.
0: Wow.
1: Because it's more, well, there's more delay if you use the internet one.
0: Unfortunately, yeah. Although they have improved the delay.
1: They have improved.
0: It's not as much a lag as it used to be if you're listening on the app.
1: But if you're listening on radio, you're pretty much as live as you can get.
0: Right, right. Because one of your nicknames, you've confessed this to me from your mates, is Analog Man.
1: The Analog Man.
0: So it doesn't surprise me that you listen on the transistor radio. All right. And do you, because your parents, they're going as well, right?
1: Yeah.
0: So do they have superstitions or traditions when they go to the game, or no?
1: My dad, I will say, he does have a lucky pair of underwear.
0: Okay. Geez, they might be getting a bit thin by now.
1: No, I think they'll probably be preserved for
0: just game day.
1: Yeah, game day.
0: Does your mum know that? They have to be pressed. Not too much starch in the lucky undies. Oh, dear. Look, Charlie, we do wish you all the very best, or at least the Dockers the best for tomorrow. Should be a cracker of a game, or either way. But we do love an underdog. So this morning, we just want to know, do you have any traditions or superstitions when it comes to supporting your team? Would love to hear them. 0487 993 222, or you can phone them in. 1300 903 917. All the best, Charlie. It's news time, 5:30.
2: ABC News. Good morning, I'm Maria Hatzakis. Residents in parts of central Queensland are being urged to stay prepared as crews battle a bushfire in the Gladstone region. An emergency warning was issued for the blaze in Lowmead yesterday, with dozens of firefighters called in. The alert has since been downgraded to watch and act. Residents are being urged to stay up to date with the latest warnings, with the danger expected to continue for days. New data data reveals a sharp blowout in how long Queensland's social homes are sitting vacant. Here's state political reporter Laura Lavelle.
3: New figures show the average social home sat vacant for just over 25 days in June last year. 12 months later, that had jumped to almost 43 days. May Azizi is the national spokesperson for Everybody's Home, a coalition of housing and homelessness organisations. She says the increase is shocking.
4: Every day that people spend waiting that they can't move into one of these homes is a day where they're at greater risk of homelessness. If they aren't homeless already, if they're sleeping rough on the street, it's another night where they're in very real danger.
3: A housing department spokesperson said repairs, modifications and a shortage of contractors and materials could be contributing to delays.
2: Queensland child safety and youth justice workers are set to walk off the job this afternoon amid an escalating dispute over staffing and resources. Thousands of employees will rally outside local MPs' offices across the state for up to 2.5 hours. Together Union Assistant Secretary Dee Spink says the action follows weeks of stalled negotiations over a new workplace agreement.
5: We're asking for, as part of this bargaining process, is just the resources to do the job. We're constantly asked to do more with less, but we've run out of less.
2: Overseas journalists from three media outlets, recently banned from the White House by US President Donald Trump, have been allowed back in after a federal court ordered their access be restored. Here's North America correspondent Lauren Day.
6: In a late-night ruling, Judge Timothy Kelly ordered the reinstatement of press credentials for journalists from CNN, MS Now and Politico, who the president banned from the White House grounds last Friday. Hours after the ruling was handed down, reporters from those outlets were still barred. But by midday, they'd regained access. The delay meant no major American network aired live footage of part of the high-stakes summit between Donald Trump and the Chinese leader Xi Jinping, as the other networks that make up the TV pool suspended their coverage in solidarity with the impacted outlets. Lauren Day, ABC News, Washington.
2: In sport, Brisbane has confirmed its final lineup for Saturday's AFL Grand Final against Fremantle, with star midfielder Lachie Neale cleared to play after successfully appealing his one-match suspension. Ariana Leithy has details.
7: Neale will line up for his fourth straight grand final after winning a last-ditch challenge at the AFL Appeals Board. The panel pointed to the veteran midfielder's exemplary disciplinary record in overturning his striking suspension. The defending premiers have named Sam Draper, Jasper Fletcher, Hugh McCluggage, Levi Ashcroft and Connor McKenna on the interchange. Cody Curtin, Bruce Revel and Noah Answorth are the three emergencies. The club is chasing an historic third straight premiership. The two teams will take part in the traditional Game Eve parade through Melbourne CBD today.
2: In rugby league, Moreton Bay residents are being urged to paint the town red as the Dolphins chase an historic spot in the NRL Grand Final. The Redcliffe-based club will face the informed Sydney Roosters at Lang Park tonight in a preliminary final. Local Mayor Peter Flannery says Finn's fever is spreading across southeast Queensland.
8: The big dances next week, it brings our community together, brings your businesses together. We're painting the town red now. Even Bronco supporters are getting on board and supporting the Dolphins, which is fantastic to see.
2: Queensland's weather, isolated to scattered showers east of about Hughenden to Warwick, along with Cape York and the Western Gulf Country. The chance of isolated storms in the Capricornia District, the Central Highlands and Coalfields, mostly fine elsewhere. Cairns 27, Townsville 28, Mackay and Bundaberg 25, Rockhampton 26, Mount Isa 31. In the southeast, partly cloudy, Brisbane and Logan 25, Ipswich 27, the Gold Coast a top of 25. 24 degrees, Sunshine Coast 23, Toowoomba 21.
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0: Good morning. Welcome to Friday, and a few showers about, but not too much to worry about. It shouldn't be too concerned. It should clear to a basically sunny afternoon. Southeasterlies will still be quite brisk, up to 20 kilometres an hour today at a top of 24 degrees. Currently 19 at Broadbeach, 19 at Highland Park, and also 19 degrees in Upper Coomera. And we've got your cue to call coming up very soon, the first one for the show, to be in the running for those tickets to see the NRLW match, the Titans v Broncos at Robina this coming Sunday. Go the Titans. So if you want to be in the running for that, we'll take, well, let's say callers 4, 5 and 6 on 1-300-903-917. Callers 4, 5 and 6 on 1-300-903-917. When you hear that cue to call, which isn't too far away now. Time to get into our Morning Glory winner, and so many votes. Thank you for all those votes. Charlie and I had our suspicions. We always have a little wager on the side, and we think which song might win ahead of time. We just thought Immigrant Song might just do it because it's just out of the box and such a great stonking kind of tune heading into a weekend, a grand final weekend at that. But no, it turns out that it's the quietest of the three options this morning, which is taking the chockies. And one of the votes of which includes Nathan, our footy head, Nathan Turner, who's just about to hit the sack in Tuscany, and has said, could we hear a bit of Tom Petty? Indeed you can, Nathan. And for everyone else who voted for this song, fabulous tune.

0: 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Today's winner of the Morning Glory on 91.7 ABC Gold Coast, Trevor Jackson with you. G'day, 19 to 6, and it's time to get into the draw.
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0: Good luck. Should be a cracker of a game. Go the Titans. We'll take callers 4, 5 and 6. Give Charlie a call now. 1-300-903-917. Well, Charlie's got all of his traditions in place ahead of tomorrow's big one in Melbourne at the MCG. He'll be wearing purple head to toe, including all the old merch. Got to have a little bit of green and red in there too. He'll have his hot dog, he'll have his beer, and he'll be listening to the call on ABC Radio. So what are your traditions or superstitions when it comes to your sporting team?
2: So how long have you been a Devils fan?
3: Oh, since I was a kid. I'm from Jersey.
2: Yeah? Well, we're going to kick your butts tonight.
3: Ain't no way, man.
2: Yes.
3: We're primed.
2: All right, you almost ready? Because Jerry and Kramer are going to be here any second. What the?
3: So what do you think?
2: What is that?
3: I painted my face.
2: You painted your face?
3: Yeah.
2: Why?
3: Well, you know, support the team.
2: Well, you can't walk around like that.
3: Why not?
2: Because... it's insane.
3: Oh, hey, you gotta let them know you're out there. This is the playoffs.
4: Shit. Yeah. Hey.
2: Yeah. Dave's, painted his face.
4: Oh, yeah, that's cool. Well, you gotta support your team, huh?
3: Okay, ready to go?
4: Yeah.
3: Let's get it on!
0: I don't think Charlie, even Charlie could top that. Here's a little fun fact. Jerry Seinfeld has his own sporting traditions. He and his good mate, Matthew Broderick, a.k.a. Ferris Bueller, share a baseball tradition where they text each other a complete list of every food item they consume whenever they attend a Mets game. There you go. 17 to 6 now. This is 91.7 ABC Gold Coast. We heard from Tom Petty. Here's one from his good mate, George Harrison. We'll check traffic with Brad next, and then Charlie's back with the Dawn Patrol.

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0: Brad, good morning, mate. Have you got any, like, traditions or superstitions when it comes to supporting your team when you go to the footy or just any sporting match, really?
2: Morning, Trev. Sorry, I was just having wharfy time then.
0: Get on those dockers, Brad.
2: I'm clinging on. Look, I do. I mean, I support the Sharkies, and I've got a shirt that I always wear when they are playing. There's another shirt I wear which is not as consistent, but the other shirt, my traditional one always seems to help. Yeah, it's a bit of a superstition.
0: They always seem to win
2: shirt.
0: When you wear that particular shirt.
2: Yeah, yeah, they do. I've got a newer one and it hasn't worked. So the older one works. And I'll tell you what, it's like a wetsuit when I wear it, but it is worth it.
0: it's a little tight. It's a little snug.
2: It's a little tight because I was a little bit slimmer, Trev, when I bought that. So it's quite a few moons ago. So, I wear that. Yeah, that's my shirt if they're playing... playing their games home or away, yeah.
0: Yeah, no lucky undies or favourite pair of socks, just the shirt.
2: Just the shirt,
0: All right, I like that.
2: Shirt.
0: All right, and will you be watching the big dance tomorrow?
2: I can't wait. I mean, I've been brought up with NRL, but I'm really, really amped for this AFL Grand Final. I think Freo's going to give the Lions a bit of a run. I think it's going to be a big, big match. Lockie Neal's in now. There's Warfy time. Everything's happening. It's all on. I like this Warfy time business. That's cool.
0: Charlie just said to me, because he was talking to you just a few moments ago, and he said, I think Brad's more excited about this game than
2: Well, I felt like his grandmother then, because I said, mate, is your bags packed? You got all the gear in there ready to go? I said, you got the Freo gear? He goes, yeah, that's a separate bag.
0: Yes.
2: Well, you have a safe trip. Make sure you call me when you're there, Charlie.
0: He's costing him a fortune for that extra baggage just for all his supporter gear.
2: That's right, exactly.
0: And look, I have it on good authority that Charlie's packed a pair of boots just in case they need him. Like, if he gets a call up.
2: I'm with you, Trev. He might get the run on.
0: He might. You never know. You never know. That's the ultimate dream, isn't it? Running on for your team in the grand final. Eh?
2: Oh, wouldn't that be goal for Charlie run on there?
0: Look, let's get a run on with the traffic. Is there anything happening? Is it worth talking about or not? Or are we just going to talk footy all morning? Right,
2: absolutely.
0: We'll just talk footy.
2: There's nothing happening as we wrap up sport this morning, but just a little bit understeered around Ormo and Tanimura to Sakes Creek. It is a little bit slow through there, but otherwise very, very light traffic around the Gold Coast this morning. I think a lot of fans heading to Melbourne as well. I'll be back before 6 on 91.7 ABC Gold Coast.
0: That is if you don't get a plane ticket first. Thanks, Brad.
2: I'm nearly there.
0: Good on you. 9 to 6 now and Dawn Patrol's next.
3: Hi, Jenny Woodward here. My ABC QCWA weather calendar is back for 2027, featuring stunning weather photos captured by ABC audiences right across Queensland. Ooh, nice shot, Marty.
4: Thanks, Jenny.
3: All proceeds support the wonderful work of the Queensland Country Women's Association. 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
5: Did you ever have one of those mornings when you wake up to a whole series of unexplainable phenomena?
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0: Good morning, Frio boy.
4: I can tell you I don't want to be running out because I actually want the Dockers to win. They don't need...
0: All right, maybe leave the footy boots at home then.
4: They don't need a poor half forward.
0: All right, besides football, is anything else getting your attention this morning, Charlie?
4: Yes, there is. It's not Taco Tuesday, it's Taco Thursday.
0: Taco Thursday?
4: Well, really.
0: Thursday in the US,
4: and it's not really chickening out because it's a court order that's required Donald Trump's White House to restore access to the three news outlets that were banned from the White House, that is CNN, Politico and MS Now. The outlet sought an emergency court hearing to regain entry, accusing the White House in a court filing of having, quote, repeatedly violated a judge's ruling by turning away their journalists. The hearing was called off after the access was restored. So basically what happened was the judge said, nah, you've got to let these journalists back in. their access was still denied, so they called another emergency hearing, and then they said, okay, you can come in.
7: Okay.
4: Trump said he initially barred the outlets because of fake news, the White House later citing national security. Judge Timothy Kelly, though, casting doubt on that claim. The chaotic standoff also, you might have seen this limited TV coverage as Trump welcomed Chinese President Xi Jinping to the White House. There was a clip of him talking on Newsmax, and it was just no audio. Because there was no microphones.
7: No one was covering it. Yeah.
4: It was just the White House feed.
7: Because that's because, like, Fox and NBC,
4: CNN,
7: they all pulled out, didn't they?
4: Fox,
7: support.
4: NBC,
7: yeah.
4: MSNBC.
7: Okay.
4: ABC.
7: All right. So have they come back on board now? We don't know.
4: They haven't actually. Well, the CNN, Politico, and MS Now, which were barred, have come back in. But those networks, including Fox News, NBC, CBS, and ABC, have yet to confirm whether they'll resume televised coverage. I imagine they will eventually.
7: Yeah.
4: Now that that access has been restored.
7: Okay. All right. What else you got?
4: African elephants use medicine.
7: Really?
4: That's new research, Trevor. They use different medicinal plants to treat themselves and their families when they're sick.
7: Wow. Elephants are so smart. They're so cool.
4: They're particularly intriguing group of elephants in Kenya, perplexed scientists with behaviour. They're called salt mining elephants. They go into cave and scrape the rocks with their tusks to extract minerals.
7: Get out of here. Wow.
4: But this newly published research suggests the same elephants use several different plant species in the forest for medicinal purposes. One of the lead researchers said the study raised the question whether destruction of forest habitat deprives animals of the medicines they need to thrive. Accounts describe elephants selecting particular plants when they seem unwell and mothers giving medicinal plant material to their calves. From this, the researchers concluded that the elephants use 35 different plant species and that 25 of those are known locally to have medicinal uses.
7: This is extraordinary, isn't it?
4: Isn't it incredible?
7: So smart. Okay. And tell me, what is Fat Bear Week?
4: Oh, Fat Bear Week. I love this. It is a week dedicated to celebrating the heftiest brown bears in Alaska. It is a non-for-profit fundraiser in which you can go online and vote for your favourite fat bear. And let me tell you, I've looked at some of these photos. These are some fat bears. Last year's winner, Chunk. Officially known as Bear 32.
7: Yeah.
4: Is apparently hungry for a repeat.
7: Go, Chunk.
4: He was estimated at 1,200 pounds in 2025.
7: Wow, geez.
4: This year he's back and facing corpulent competition like Gully, a.k.a. Bear 903. The offspring of a two-time champion. It's got pedigree.
7: Yeah.
4: It celebrates the brown bears on the peninsula. It raises money for them. It was started in 2014 as an interactive way to inform the public about brown bears.
7: Yeah.
4: The event this year features 16 bears in a single elimination bracket-style tournament. You can go to fatbearweek.org to see the bears and to vote for your winner.
7: Go the fat bears. All right. And a song, Charlie, if you wouldn't mind.
4: A band indelibly connected with Fremantle, even though most of them aren't from Fremantle.
7: Yeah.
4: One of them was. But I woke up this morning with this song in my head, so it only feels fitting.
7: Bring it on. Go the Dockers.

0: I'm excited. I'm coming to the Goldie. I'm literally getting ready to leave Sydney now, and coming on up to go to Hotta, and I believe I did pronounce that
1: You did.
0: correctly.
1: It is hotter, yeah.
0: A little bit of training beforehand, and there's the Kids Takeover Festival.
1: Oh, this is happening at Hotta tomorrow.
0: Yeah, and
1: Right.
0: Dirt Girl Scrap Boy and I are doing our Grubby Bucket Show, and I love doing our Grubby Bucket Show. There's
1: For anyone
0: better.
1: Who doesn't know, what is the Grubby Bucket Show? What is that?
0: So the Grubby Bucket Show is basically a show that involves songs and dancing and picking. Basically, we have a Grubby Bucket. We have an old metal bucket. And the children scream out, "The Grubby Bucket!" And I hold it up, and we pick out challenges. And it could be a song, it could be a quiz, it could be a challenge, it could be anything. There's a whole lot of different things that we talk about. We might, and what I love about it is, the kids love getting involved with it, and particularly when we have a yarn and then we do a song, and then we get the kids up to do, little flash mobs and things, and they dance with us, and I get so much joy out of the things we do with Dirt Girl and Scrap Boy,
1: Yeah,
0: and
1: right. Yeah, nice.
0: singing is a big part of it, which I love, because you can bring story across. Story connects differently when it's sung, it's same message, but it just strikes different corners of the mind and the heart, and so I'm excited. I was driving home from the airport yesterday, late last night. I was coming back. I've been out in the Healesville in the Yarra Valley, filming with Clarence this week, and I was driving back home late last night, and I had my tape on, just going through a few of the tunes. Get down, get dirty, just gotta bend your knees. Get down, get dirty,
1: Is that a
0: just
1: James
0: roll up
1: Brown
0: your sleeves.
1: song?
0: No, that is a Costa the Garden Gnome original. That is the funky gnome
1: The
0: cutting the rug.
1: funky gnome cutting the rug. That's so good.
0: And if that isn't enough, Southeast Queensland has got me this weekend. I'm then going up to, one of my favourite gardens, city farms or community gardens in the country is Northey Street.
1: Oh, in
0: City
1: Brisbane.
0: Farm. And we're doing, Brenna Quinlan and I, amazing illustrator who's been illustrating my children's book series. Well, the second book has come out, and that, so the first book was, it's called, the series is Costa's Garden, and the first one was Flowers. And the second one is fruit, and we're having a crazy evening up there from 5 till 9. And Brenna and I will be talking about the book. Brenna does this live drawing where I ask for words. I might say, "What's your favorite plant?" And people say the words, and Brenna draws it live as we go
1: Okay.
0: on a tablet. And then Charlie McGee and his band Formidable Vegetable will be playing music as well. So we'll talk books, we'll talk illustrations, and then we'll get funky and have a bit of a dance. And yeah, so it's kind of cool. I'm having a weekend in your part of the world, and
1: Good stuff.
0: Then I'm heading down to Byron, and we're doing some filming down there with Josh this week. So I'm hanging in the hood.
1: You are indeed. And on the show tonight, where are you going tonight?
0: We are digging into the gardens of Darwin. And got some fantastic stories. And I know all the gardeners on the Goldie will love some of the stuff we look into. A physician, an emergency physician, is greening the Darwin Hospital campus and is doing amazing work. And I visit another award-winning garden that's been developed over about 30 years since Cyclone Tracy. Just
1: Right.
0: using recycled and repurposed materials. Wait
1: Wow.
0: till you meet Kay Foley. She, and seriously, Trev, the paths in the garden, she has filled the place. Like, it's literally no wider than your two shoes put next to each other.
1: Wow.
0: And
1: Yeah.
0: there's just plants everywhere in containers. She's reused trampolines to create hanging structures. So many good hacks. Gardeners prepare. There's lots to see there. And then the other stories are great too. Clarence goes and

0: looks at a Palm fanatic who's been he's kind of recovering. He's moving away from palms and going more into native plants.
1: Okay.
0: After spending 30 years collecting palms, so yeah, really really nice stories and some great gardening ideas for everyone to dive into.
1: Good stuff. Well, look, plants all grow like mad up there in the tropics, as you know. So, yes.
0: Exactly. It doesn't matter which way you put them in the ground, upside down or not, they just grow.
1: Costa, great to catch up. Enjoy Thanks, hotter Trev. Tomorrow. And for anyone who wants to drop by, 12:30 tomorrow for, with Dirt Girl and Scrap Boy. Yeah. Go the grubby
0: Can't
1: bucket.
0: Wait.
1: All right, Costa Georgiadis from Gardening Australia, 27 past 6 now. Latest ABC News coming up at 6:30, and we'll get a traffic update next.

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1: 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Traffic.
0: Hey, Brad, still the smooth run this morning?
2: It is smooth. The M1 southbound, a little bit under speed around Smith Street at Gavin. Was under speed earlier through Ormo, but that traffic has thinned out and into Brisbane is on the brakes between Tanimura and Sykes Creek. So heavy around the mergers, but otherwise very light conditions overall around the Gold Coast. I'm Brad from ATN, back before 7 on 91.7 ABC Gold Coast.
0: Thank you, Brad. And coming up, your chance to be in the running for those double passes to the NRLW match at Robina this coming Sunday. Just listen out for your cue to call, not too far away. Time now for the latest ABC local news. 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
3: Good morning, Gemma Sapwa with ABC Local News. New tourism figures for the current school holidays are tracking in line with last year's numbers, despite some accommodation providers reporting weaker bookings. Danielle Maher reports.
4: Experience Gold Coast says hotels are averaging 72% occupancy across the 3 weeks of the school holidays from September 19 to October 11. That's in line with the same period last year. The first week of the holidays recorded a slightly higher average occupancy rate of 74%, but some holiday apartment operators have told the ABC bookings are down on last September's school holidays. Meanwhile, more than 470,000 passengers are expected to travel through Gold Coast Airport across the Queensland and New South Wales school breaks.
3: Gold Coasters are being reminded to properly dispose of batteries after a series of rubbish truck fires in recent years. Dominic Hansdale reports.
5: Queensland Fire Department crews responded to a rubbish truck fire at Michael Shelley Way in Oxenford yesterday afternoon. The Gold Coast City Council-owned vehicle was forced to pull over and dump its load into a nearby car park for crews to extinguish the blaze. The debris was sorted through with a bobcat before being taken to nearby landfill. It comes after a similar fire was recorded last week, with several more in the past 2 years. A council spokesperson says that while no direct cause has been found, batteries that have been incorrectly disposed into household waste have become a common factor in similar fires.
3: Work is underway on a new headquarters for the State Emergency Service in Moolamba. The more than $6 million project is being jointly funded by the New South Wales Government and the Tweed Shire Council. The headquarters is located off Old Lismore Road, which includes administration, operations and communications, training and garage facilities. The project is expected to be finished by December, with the SES moving in by early 2027. In sport, Brisbane midfielder Lachie Neale says he hopes all the attention on him will now move on after he was cleared to play in this weekend's AFL Grand Final against Fremantle. The 33-year-old had been handed a one-match ban for striking Hawthorn's Jack Ginnivan during Saturday's preliminary final and had seen the decision upheld at a tribunal hearing on Tuesday. But the appeals board has found the tribunal had erred in not giving enough weight to Neale's run of 320 games without suspension, calling his record exemplary, and instead has been fined $10,000. The Lions veteran, who is playing his final season with the club, says he's relieved that he can play in another decider and wants to focus now on playing his part for his team.
6: After this, after a couple of questions from you guys, hopefully all the attention is off me and we get ready to play on Saturday in the grand final.
3: Brisbane and Fremantle have made no changes to their teams for the season decider, with Dockers defender Brennan Cox left out despite returning to training after his calf injury. In the AFLW, Gold Coast Suns player Lily Mithen says she's hopeful her side can make it 4 wins in a row when she plays her 100th game this weekend. The Suns beat Essendon by 41 points at the weekend and are looking to keep the run going against St Kilda at home on Sunday. The 28-year-old Mithen says she, with so many games behind her, she feels like a mentor to many of the younger players.
7: It is funny, like some of the girls are like, I cannot believe you're born in the 1900s, and that makes me feel pretty old. But yeah, I think like there's so many girls now playing their first year of footy, and I remember what that was like. I couldn't really regulate my emotions.
3: And in the NRLW, winger Indy Bostock says the pressure is on as the Gold Coast Titans chase their 11th straight win in this weekend's preliminary final. The Titans host the Brisbane Broncos on Sunday. Meanwhile, in the men's, Bostock's brother Jack will represent the Dolphins, who hope to add to their 8-game win streak when they take on the Sydney Roosters in Brisbane tonight. The siblings have each won every game they've played this season, but the 19-year-old says she's trying not to be too superstitious ahead of the matches.
8: I'm glad he's playing first, because if he breaks it, then there's no pressure on me at all about it. But I don't know, I like that we're winners in the family, but I'm trying not to think too much about it because it's going to start getting competitive.
3: To the weather, a medium chance of showers becoming less likely in the late morning, a mostly sunny afternoon, a top of 24 degrees. Right now it's 17 in Coolangatta, 20 at the Seaway, 11 in Canungra and 12 in Beaudesert. 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
0: Good morning. As we chase that top of 24 today, we've currently got 20 in Surfers Paradise, also 20 degrees at Runaway Bay, 20 at Jacob's Well. And we've got Code of Conduct coming up, as we always do on a Friday. And Charlie's going to be chatting to one of the Titans players in the preliminary final this coming Sunday. Don't forget, too, your chance to be in the running for those two tickets to see the Titans up against the Broncos is coming up as well. When you hear that cue to call, we'll take the first three callers on 1300 903 917. Linda's in shortly to take a look at what's happening in the world of finance, and we will also take a look at beach conditions. We'll head to the beach in just a tick with Andy Mack. Now, this morning we've been playing songs from Brisbane bands and Frio bands just to mark the occasion for the grand final. So let's head to Brisbane, and this little number from The Gurge. This is Black Bugs. We'll slip another Frio band song in shortly. 24 to 7 now.

0: The Gurge, all the way from Brizzy, and Black Bugs featuring music from bands playing in the grand final. We'll get a song from a Frio artist on shortly. 21 to 7. Let's head to the surf. And Andy Mack, who's been our special guest surf reporter all this week until Tapper returns next week. That if he can be bothered to come back. Well, the surf is picking up, Andy, so maybe Tapper might just be inclined to jump on that plane and come home. How are we looking?
1: Yeah, it's looking good this morning, Trevor. The swell's anywhere between 1 to 1.5 metres. It's an easterly swell after yesterday's easterly winds. Little bit lumpy in shape on the wide open beach breaks and a light southerly breeze there. But the central breaks, D-bar, all looking good. A bit foolish on the points. We're right on the 7 o'clock high tide. Next low tide's at 1 p.m. Water temp's almost 22 degrees, Trevor. It's warming up all the time. So there's plenty of surfing options happening out there this morning, although tricky easterly winds in for later on. So the best surfing will be right now. And do you know what, Trevor?
0: What?
1: It is World Dream Day, mate.
0: Is it?
1: Dream big.
0: Is that right? World Dream Day?
1: Yeah, how good is that?
0: Okay.
1: And especially for Fins Up tonight against the Roosters. Sorry, Roosters fans.
0: Okay. And you're getting on the Dolphins bandwagon, are you?
1: Look, I'm totally on it. And and also, I'd like to say, big shout-out to the Titan women's. Go the Titans.
0: Yeah, good stuff. Indeed, mate. Good on you, Andy. Thanks so much for stepping into the breach this week and doing the reports for us. You have a great weekend and, hope the Dolphins get up tonight.
1: World Dream Day, Trevor. Dream big.
0: Yeah, well, I know Charlie's dreaming big. His dreams are very much infused with the colour purple. Okay. The Prime Minister will address the UN General Assembly later this morning. ABC National Affairs correspondent Jane Norman has the details from Washington.
2: Well, this is the Prime Minister's big moment, capping off his week-long visit to the US. In a couple of hours' time, he'll be addressing the United Nations General Assembly, standing on the iconic hall of the UNGA, where we've seen dozens of leaders this week give their national statements. Now, many of those speeches have been fiery and full of bluster. Anthony Albanese will strike a very different tone, basically issuing a rallying cry to leaders to actually come together and cooperate, just as the UN has done in the decades past to confront the new challenges that are emerging today. Challenges obviously like the breakdown of the international rules, the global rules-based order set up after World War II to effectively maintain peace, that is very much being tested right now, and also to confront emerging technologies like AI. And you can imagine in his speech, he will reference yesterday's revelations of an open AI agent hacking a government website, getting unauthorized access. Not a human, but a robot, an autonomous robot getting access to a Medicare data website. Now, of course, as we've just mentioned, the two superpowers are not here today. They're in Washington, Donald Trump and Xi Jinping. Little hope there of a breakthrough when it comes to AI regulation. But what we're seeing increasingly from the Prime Minister is that he's not resiling from his calls alongside other middle power leaders for some sort of safeguard to be placed around this increasingly powerful technology, ultimately to ensure that humans remain in charge of it. So we're expecting the PM to, also push for Australia's seat, a bid for a seat on the United Nations Security Council and its leadership when it comes to digital safety and increasingly tech regulation will be a part of that pitch when we hear the Prime Minister speak at the General Assembly in a couple of hours' time.
0: Jane Norman from Washington there, 17 to 7 on 91.7 ABC Gold Coast. Linda Woods from Ord Minnett joins us now. And another day, another business breakfast. Good morning, Linda.
3: Yes, good morning. I'm at Currumbin RSL. Beautiful down here. And the view that they've got out over the river, it's such a glorious venue. It really
0: is. It's a really lovely spot there, yeah.
3: It is.
0: Yeah,
3: it is.
0: Probably one of the best locations for an RSL club in the country. It's really,
3: I would have to agree with that. It's just so serene and so, you've got all the tropical trees. Costa should drop in. He'd love it. He'd absolutely
0: love it.
3: Well,
0: he is. He's in town this weekend, but he's a very busy boy. I don't know if he'll have time to get down there, but yes.
3: Yeah, he should call through. Hey, look, a little bit mixed overnight in the US. You've got the Dow down 161 points. That's 0.31% lower. You've got the NASDAQ up 3 points. That's 0.01% higher. And the S&P 500's down just 1 point. Now, a little bit of chatter going on over there in the US about, you know, the conflict resolution. There have been reports of some sidebar conversations between the US and Iran delegates, trying to see if they can come up with some sort of arrangement. And we also had the US Senate vote on a resolution to end the conflict with Iran. It was lost, but 49 to 50. So that's more of a diplomatic sort of sidebar. It's not an official thing that would actually be implemented.
0: Right.
3: But it's interesting to see that sort of score, that it's very pretty much 49-50 over there. Bit of news, Meta has brought out some camera-free smart glasses. I've got no idea what that means, but it sounds really good. And their share price went up 4.5%. So we've got oil is up 3.3% because we don't have any official resolution happening as yet. So it's at 95 a barrel. Gold has dropped 17.80. The Aussie dollar is lower at 70.1 US cents. Now, Trevor, it's all about our job starter that we had out yesterday.
0: Yep.
3: So we found out that we had 39,500 new jobs. Part-time jobs are up 45,800. Full-time jobs are down. Unemployment ticked up from 4.5% to 4.6%. Now, that's what Michelle Bullock, our Reserve Chair, was hoping for, that unemployment does go up. But it's interesting. So you've got people not working so much in full-time jobs, but a big spike in part-time jobs.
0: Right.
3: So what does that maybe tell you? And the unemployment rate's gone up. So some people have lost their jobs. Have they moved from a full-time job into a new part-time job?
0: Well, maybe it's just part of the gig economy. Yeah, so...
3: Yep. There's also the fact that we've already got inflation and rising costs. Are people taking on a second job as a part-time job?
0: So
3: that's a big jump in jobs.
0: It is. So tell me, Linda, if the unemployment rate is up, do you think the interest rate is still going to be going up on Tuesday?
3: Well, they haven't moved the consensus view on that as yet. It's still up around 90. So I was hoping that there might have been some reprieve. A little bit of a tick from 4.5 up to 4.6 might not be enough. But let's hope that that is some sort of indication that if it's just one weight rise, not, you know, two or three that some other people have been predicting. So let's hope that's some good news.
0: All right. Linda, enjoy your breakfast.
3: Thank you.
0: How much bacon can one girl eat in a week?
3: I'm going to see if there's a record, right? I'm going to go around the room and see how many other people have had to go out for breakfast, how many times this week. And

0: much bacon did they eat? Yeah. Do a bacon survey. Yeah. Oh, and with inflation, is the size of the bacon smaller? That's what I should be looking at, Trevor.
1: That's shrinkflation. Yeah. And yeah, that's the case everywhere. Yeah, absolutely. This is 91.7 ABC Gold Coast, 13 to 7. Time now for a little number from a Freo act. Sam earlier said, well, if you're going to play Freo artists, I hope you're going to play something from Spacey Jane. Guess what, Sam? Your dream has come true. Dream big. This is Weightless.

0: Free Metal Band, Spacey Jane and Weightless on 91.7 ABC Gold Coast. We're getting music from Frio and Brizzy Bands on the show this morning ahead of tomorrow's grand final. Just keep in mind, too, with the preliminary final coming up between the Broncos and the Titans in the NRLW at Robina on Sunday, we're going to give you another chance to be in the running to pick up a double pass to catch that game. We'll take the first three callers on 1300 903 917 when you hear your cue to call. Coming up, a preview of this weekend's big match. No, not the AFL Grand Final. That is the Titans taking on the Broncos in that do-or-die preliminary final. Next up, you're going to hear from a born and bred Gold Coaster who'll proudly be wearing the Titans jersey this weekend. That's next.
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3: For your chance to win a double pass to see the NRLW preliminary final between the Gold Coast Titans and the Brisbane Broncos at home this Sunday, call now 1300 903 917.
0: There you go. This weekend, you can feel the tension building with that game coming up. And a reminder, yes, you do have the chance to win those tickets. Just get on the Al Capone right now. So this week, for our co-ed code of conduct, Charlie Mills is going to bring you a preview from Titan Centre, born and raised Gold Coaster, Ivana L'Alessio.
4: It's time for Code of Conduct with Charlie Mills.
5: Ivana, thanks for joining me today. This is a big match coming up. The first final at Robina. How are you feeling ahead of this match?
6: Yeah, looking forward to it. Obviously, it is the first prelim final at Cbus Stadium. It's something that we're really excited about, you know, for our city and for our members and fans as well. It's been a long time coming, but yeah, us within our group, we're really looking forward to it, especially against the Broncos as well.
5: How about you personally, Ivana? What's it been like for you the lead up to this weekend?
6: Yeah, it's been calming presence, you know, just kind of treating it like it's every other game, the prep in the week, the extras that need to be done. And when you have Bronx across from you, it just adds that extra excitement. And I'm just really looking forward to the challenge.
5: Yeah, so is that adding to the tension building ahead of this one, the fact that it is the Broncos?
6: Yeah, obviously we have that rivalry that's been going on for so many years now, but it's also just exciting. You want to verse the best, and they've been the standard for consecutive years. And, you know, we want to be ready for the challenge, and we know we definitely are.
5: It was an 8-point victory for the Titans just over a month ago when you faced the Broncos. That was also at Robina. What have you taken away from that win in terms of your preparation for this weekend?
6: Yeah, definitely a lot of learnings from that game. Obviously, they scored two tries in the back end there quite quickly. So we definitely know that heading into this week, we need that full 70-minute performance. You know, they got calibre of players like Tamika Upton that are the best to ever do it and have experience in finals as well. So, yeah, definitely going to need to be switched on for the full 70, and that's something that we've been building towards.
5: There would probably be a bit of excitement just in the camp, given you've had that 10-win season in a row in the lead-up to finals. How do you carry that momentum into this Sunday's match, especially after having the week off?
6: Yeah, I think what was good for us in that week off, we kind of just treated it like it was a game week. On the weekend, we still did like a simulated game against each other with our opponents. So we kept it very routine based and, you know, not trying to reinvent the wheel. We kind of just keep the main thing the main thing. And we're very process driven. We have a lot of methodical processes to how we do things. So we definitely just kept it the same. And Murph was really good to keep us calm and to keep us ready. And I think that's something that's been a real help for us week in, week out. We just have a very week by week basis mindset. And yeah, that's definitely how we treated the week off as well.
5: What has that message been? What's the kind of key headline coming from the coaches this week? Is it stay calm, stay collected, or is it get excited?
6: Oh, it's a bit of both. Just trying to keep, you know, our processes the same and just trust in the work that we've put in and continue that momentum that we've had and keep playing the footy that we know works best for us and not trying to reinvent that wheel. But it's also exciting. You know, Murph said, is, you know, it's a privilege and we should be grateful to play finals. You know, not everyone gets the opportunity to do it. So you really got to take it with both hands.
5: All right. Well, best of luck to you, Ivana, and to the rest of the squad. We'll be watching. Hopefully you can pull away the win and make it to the big dance.
6: Thank you very much. Thank you for having me.
0: Professor Charlie Mills with Ivana Lalesio ahead of the big one this coming weekend. Another chance to be in the running for those tickets next hour. I wanna find-

0: There she is. Jenny says it wouldn't be the same without the pre-match entertainment, and Kylie's a Melbourne girl makes it even more meaningful whether you're a fan or not. So yes, ahead of tomorrow's big dance, Kylie Minogue, Step Back in Time.
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0: What's happening, Brad?
2: Well, Trevor, the M1 southbound, a little bit busier between Helens Barlett and Gavin approaching Smith Street. The run into Brisbane is generally slow between Tanami and Sachs Creek around the merges, heavy at times. Gold Coast Highway moving well around Broadbeach and Surfers Paradise. Also good runs through Palm Beach and around the airport this morning. Still very light traffic on Bermuda Street, Brisbane Road and Smith Street. I'm Brad from ATN, back after 7, 91.7 ABC Gold Coast.
0: Worried about how much you're spending at the Bowser and our supply of fuel? We'll get an update on the global fuel crisis next. News time.

0: solidarity with the impacted outlets. Lauren Day, ABC News, Washington.
1: Back home, Socceroos fever has hit Townsville ahead of the first of two blockbuster friendlies against Brazil tonight. Thousands of tourists have descended on the North Queensland city for the fixture. State Tourism Minister Andrew Powell says the tournament will provide a significant boost for the local economy.
2: The hotels are full. The cafes and restaurants are overflowing. I think even the taxi drivers are happy at the moment with how much business there is around. So that's all good sign because that means local jobs and that's great for the local economy.
1: Now with more sport, here's Daniela Intilli.
3: Roosters halfback Sam Walker has been named in tonight's NRL Grand Final qualifier against the Dolphins at Lang Park. Walker returns 1 month after having ankle surgery. Felice Kaufusi has been named in the Dolphins' six-man interchange. In the AFL, Brisbane midfielder Lachie Neale says he's relieved to play in tomorrow's Grand Final against Fremantle at the MCG after successfully overturning his one-match ban for striking at the appeals board. The 33-year-old had been handed the suspension for striking Hawthorn's Jack Ginnivan during Saturday's preliminary final, with the decision upheld at a tribunal hearing on Tuesday. But the appeals board cited his exemplary disciplinary record and fined him $10,000. Geelong has thumped Hawthorn by 36 points in the AFLW to record its sixth straight win. Australia has lost the first men's ODI cricket test to South Africa by 67 runs in Durban. And in the NBL, the Wildcats edged out the Adelaide 36ers 98-97, while Melbourne United downed the Phoenix 86-61.
1: Recapping the top stories in this bulletin, the Brisbane Lions are gearing up for their AFL Grand Final clash against Fremantle at the MCG tomorrow, with star midfielder Lachie Neale cleared to play after overturning his one-match suspension. The Prime Minister, Anthony Albanese, will tell the United Nations General Assembly the world can only confront the breakdown of international rules and the emergence of artificial intelligence if leaders band together. And new Queensland government data reveals a dramatic increase in the number of days that social homes are sitting vacant in the state. To the weather for Queensland now, isolated to scattered showers east of about Hughenden to Warwick, along with Cape York and the Western Gulf Country. Showers tending widespread at times along the North Tropical Coast, the Northern Capricornia District, along with the Central Coast and Whitsundays. The chance of isolated storms in the Capricornia District, as well as the Central Highlands and Coalfields, mostly fine elsewhere. Cairns 27, Townsville 28, Mackay and Bundaberg 28. Rockhampton 26 degrees, Mount Isa 31. In the state southeast, a partly cloudy day with a chance of showers. Brisbane and Logan 25, Ipswich 27. The Gold Coast heading for a top today of 24, Sunshine Coast 23, Toowoomba 21. Looking ahead for the southeast, partly cloudy tomorrow, mostly sunny on Sunday, cloudy with showers on Monday. ABC News.
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5: And into the weekend we go, chasing that top of 24, just the odd shower about, and some fairly gusty southeasterly winds up to 20 kilometres an hour. Currently 19 in Currumbin, 20 degrees in Ashmore, and 17 in Yatala. We are, of course, on the eve of the AFL Grand Final. Charlie is in his purple refinery. Refinery? No, I'm thinking of our next story. Just finery. Looking very refined in his finery. He's got his Dockers clobber on and he is an excitable boy ready to roll. A little nervous, but excited for sure. All during the show, we've been featuring music by bands from Fremantle and Brisbane in the lead up to the grand final. Got a couple more coming your way in just a moment. And but I just want to mention that next up, I'm just thinking back that you remember when we panicked not long after war broke out in the Middle East? We were worried about our fuel supplies and people queuing at the Bowser and filling up their cars and their jerry cans. Well, it's now been 7 months since the war started, and there's no sign of a resolution just yet. So why is it that we're no longer concerned about the shortage of fuel? We're certainly worried about the prices, and we're worried about how high they might go. But are we getting low? Where are we at right now? How much fuel is there left? How much longer can this go on? We'll get an update for you on that in just a few moments. Your chance to be in the running to pick up a double pass to see the Titans against the Broncos in the NRLW game this coming Sunday. Your cue to call when you hear it. We'll take callers 7891300903917 when you hear that cue to call. Okay, the bands that we've featured so far, the Brisbane and Frio bands, Cattle and Cane Go-Betweens, Happy Tears by Frio boy Bob Evans. We've also had The Gurge with Black Bugs, obviously from Brisbane, and Frio outfit Spacey Jane with Weightless. This Brisbane band I think you might be a little familiar with.

0: 91.7 ABC Gold Coast. Powderfinger, of course, Waiting for the Sun. Kylie says, morning, Trevor and Charlie. What an amazing selection of songs. Such talent. Thank you, Kylie. I'm glad you're enjoying it. Yeah, and we will get another song by a Frio band up very soon. Very big band out of Frio. You can try and figure out who that might be. That's coming up in just a few moments. 16 after 7, a swarm of artificial intelligence agents have found a way to access Australian government health data. This we know and are deeply concerned. The Prime Minister says it took OpenAI 3 months to say anything about it. So what do we know about the breach? Michael Black has more.
1: Artificial intelligence has hacked into protected data on Australia's Medicare portal, one of the first breaches of its kind on a government database. OpenAI's agent accessed both public and private data from the Australian government's Medicare portal, but it's only been revealed now, 3 months after the hack happened. So what do we know? The hack actually happened on June 18th, and it took OpenAI 3 months to notify the Australian government about the breach. The government says to its knowledge that no personal medical data was being accessed, and Prime Minister Anthony Albanese says he's had a frank conversation with the company's CEO Sam Altman about the unprecedented incident.
2: New technology can bring enormous benefits, and artificial intelligence can boost our economy, it can boost productivity, it can advance healthcare in ways that were unimaginable a while ago. There are a range of advantages, but we need to make sure that humans are in control.
1: Worryingly, authorities actually only found out about the breach through an email to the Services Australia public inbox 2 weeks ago. Australia's Cyber Intelligence Agency then started an investigation and ultimately notified the PM over the weekend. Anthony Albanese says not only is the breach itself unacceptable, but so is the way the government was notified. So how serious was the breach and what information's at risk? The breach happened when one of OpenAI's agents was researching public medical spending. As it scoured for data, it found a way around the privacy protections of Services Australia. A task force has been set up to find out exactly what was compromised, with OpenAI admitting several other government websites were accessed by its agent. But now there are further questions about whether our most crucial systems are secure enough. Security expert Zoran Tasevski says we need to be prepared for more breaches like this.
3: This was supposed to be contained in OpenAI's kind of controlled environment. And he actually went out to the World Wide Web and he actually found a website that actually holds some fairly testing projects called OpenFace, broke into it, resolved the problem. So he actually found breaches and he branched out to the world.
1: This high-profile breach follows several major leaps in the autonomy of AI agents. You might have heard about the Hugging Face incident. Earlier this year, OpenAI disclosed that two of its own models being tested inside a sandboxed environment with no intended internet access found a way around those restrictions and broke into servers belonging to the AI platform Hugging Face. Zoran Tasevski says this latest breach has similar hallmarks.
3: This is actually going to get even more aggressive. It's going to develop even further. I should be worried. I wouldn't be alarmed at this stage, but if some of these breaches are taking place, high attention needs to be applied to this.
1: So on one hand, it could be that Australian government cybersecurity isn't up to scratch. But on the other, it could be that the guardrails within AI companies aren't strong enough. Sam Altman and the heads of several other major AI companies have recently agreed the pace of development needs to slow. And Australia's been one of the chief signatories among dozens of world leaders urging for global AI guardrails, so the technology remains under human control.
0: Fascinating and scary. Michael Black from the Top Stories podcast. If you have a look for that podcast, just follow the ABC Listen app and you'll get news explained at any time. It really is an excellent series. Still trying to locate my guest to talk about the current fuel crisis. Maybe he's run out of petrol, I'm not sure. But we'll try and track him down ASAP. It's 21 past 7 now on 91.7 ABC Gold Coast. We've heard from a Brisbane band. Now, What about these guys from Freo?

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1: 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Traffic.
0: Hey, Brad, still a good run this morning? I know you're laughing at it.
2: I like that. Very good. From Trio to Frio to Ormo, debris on the M1 southbound after Eggersthorpe Road. So take it easy through there. Under speed between Helens Vale and Gavin with peak conditions and slow northbound around Slacks Creek as you make way into Brisbane. Very light traffic overall, actually, on the Gold Coast Highway, and also great conditions still on Smith Street, Brisbane Road, Oxley Drive looking great around Runaway Bay and Paradise Point, also Hope Island Road, and light conditions on Gooding Drive through Carrara and Merrimack, especially if you're heading outbound towards the M1. No problems on Bermuda Street and Reedy Creek Road looking great around Burleigh and Varsity Lakes. I'm Brad from ATN, back after 7:30 on 91.7 ABC Gold Coast.
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3: Hi, Jenny Woodward here. 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Ooh, nice shot, Marty.
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5: For your chance to win a double pass to see the NRLW preliminary final between the Gold Coast Titans and the Brisbane Broncos at home this Sunday, call now 1300 903 917.
0: There's your cue to call. We'll take callers 7, 8 and 9. Should be an absolute cracker. Look, I know we've got the big game tomorrow, the AFL, between the Dockers and the Lions, but it'd be a great opportunity to get behind the Titans NRLW team on Sunday, and you could be there. Tickets courtesy of us. If you'd like to see him take on the Broncos, get on the Al Capone now. Give Charlie a call. 1-300-903-917. If you've been filling up with petrol lately, you've no doubt noticed prices creeping ever higher. And there are new fears with a threat ban by Donald Trump could send them yet higher still. Alison Reeve is at the Grattan Institute's Energy and Climate Change Program Director.
6: Look, Australia imports the vast bulk of the fuel that we use in this country, and that's because over time we've run down our own oil reserves, and as a result a lot of our refineries have closed. They've also closed because they're not competitive with the new ones in Asia.

0: So every time the global fuel price moves, whether that's for geopolitical reasons or because another country's growing strongly, our fuel prices tend to go up as well.
1: How prepared are we should those avenues of fuel from the US, if Donald Trump does carry out this ban on diesel exports, how prepared are we for that?
0: Australia doesn't buy a large amount of fuel directly from the US, although we have been buying more this year because part of the process of adjusting to the Strait of Hormuz being closed was that we started to buy more fuel from more countries, including from the US. But the thing that happens if the US bans its exports, which is one of the things that Donald Trump has talked about, then the world price of diesel goes up. I think we've got buffers, which are what the government calls the mandatory stockholding obligation, and that helps with any potential shortages. And we do tend to adjust to shortages pretty well. We can, you know, just get cargoes from other countries. But it's more that the price effect will take place because the US is a large exporter of fuel.
1: Yeah, I think we've got about 31 days of diesel in reserve at the moment in terms of our stockpiles. But some analysts are saying that if Donald Trump does take a really severe path, and that then pushes those prices up as well as starts to cinch on supply side around the world, as well as a no de-escalation in the war, that we could even end up facing rationing in the future. What do you say to that?
0: Look, I think any government in any country would do everything they could to avoid rationing. You know, we had this conversation earlier in the year when the Iran war first broke out. The government does have a sort of a four-step fuel plan, and rationing is the very last resort in that. So, you know, I think we... earlier in the year, for example, the government was running ad campaigns sort of advising people about how they could be more efficient, about how they use fuel, about being careful, about not panic buying, because that is one of the things that caused temporary shortages in some areas of Australia. I think rationing is always going to be a last resort. The other thing that the federal government has put in place since the beginning of the year is this idea that they underwrite companies to bring cargoes from other countries. So that's there as well. I don't think we're moving into a rationing situation. I think we're just moving into a situation where high prices are going to be sustained for a period of time.
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3: Good morning, Gemma Sapper with ABC Local News. New Gold Coast tourism figures for the current school holidays are tracking in line with last year's numbers, despite some accommodation providers reporting weaker bookings. Danielle Maher reports.
4: Experience Gold Coast says hotels are averaging 72% occupancy across the 3 weeks of the school holidays from September 19 to October 11. That's in line with the same period last year. The first week of the holidays recorded a slightly higher average occupancy rate of 74%. But some holiday apartment operators have told the ABC bookings are down on last September's school holidays. Meanwhile, more than 470,000 passengers are expected to travel through Gold Coast Airport across the Queensland and New South Wales school breaks.
3: Gold Coasters are being reminded to properly dispose of batteries after a series of rubbish truck fires in recent years. Dominic Cansdale reports.
5: Queensland Fire Department crews responded to a rubbish truck fire at Michael Shelley Way in Oxenford yesterday afternoon. The Gold Coast City Council-owned vehicle was forced to pull over and dump its load into a nearby car park for crews to extinguish the blaze. The debris was sorted through with a bobcat before being taken to nearby landfill. It comes after a similar fire was recorded last week, with several more in the past 2 years. A council spokesperson says that while no direct cause has been found, batteries that have been incorrectly disposed into household waste have become a common factor in similar fires.
3: Work is underway on a new headquarters for the State Emergency Service in Moranbah. The more than $6 million project is being jointly funded by the New South Wales Government and the Tweed Shire Council. The headquarters is located off Old Lismore Road and includes administration, operations, communications, training and garage facilities. The project is expected to be finished by December, with the SES moving in by early 2027. In sport, Brisbane midfielder Lachie Neal says he hopes all the attention on him will now move on after he was cleared to play in this weekend's AFL Grand Final against Fremantle. The 33-year-old had been handed a one-match ban for striking Hawthorn's Jack Ginnivan during Saturday's preliminary final and had seen the decision upheld at a tribunal hearing on Tuesday. But the appeals board has found the tribunal had erred in not giving enough weight to Neal's run of 320 games without suspension, calling his record exemplary, and instead has been fined $10,000. The Lions veteran, who is playing his final season with the club, says he is relieved that he can now play in another decider and wants to focus now on playing his part for his team.
6: After this, after a couple of questions from you guys, hopefully all the attention is off me and we get ready to play on Saturday in the grand final.
3: Brisbane and Fremantle have made no changes to their teams for the season decider, with Dockers defender Brennan Cox left out despite returning to training after his calf injury. In the AFLW, Gold Coast Suns player Lily Mithen says she's hopeful her side can make it 4 wins in a row when she plays her 100th game this weekend. The Suns beat Essendon by 41 points at the weekend and are looking to keep the run going against St Kilda at home on Sunday. The 28-year-old Mithen says with so many games behind her, she feels like a mentor to many of the younger players.
7: It is funny, like some of the girls are like, I cannot believe you're born in the 1900s, and that makes me feel pretty old. But yeah, I think like there's so many girls now playing their first year of footy, and I remember what that was like. I couldn't really regulate my emotions.
3: In the NRLW, winger Indy Bostock says the pressure is on as the Gold Coast Titans chase their 11th straight win in the weekend's preliminary final. The Titans host the Brisbane Broncos on Sunday. Meanwhile, in the men's, Bostock's brother Jack will represent the Dolphins, who hope to add to their 8-game win streak when they take on Sydney Roosters in Brisbane tonight. The siblings have each won every game they've played this season, but the 19-year-old says she's trying not to be too superstitious ahead of the matches.
8: I'm glad he's playing first, because if he breaks it then there's no pressure on me at all about it. But I don't know, I like that we're winners in the family, but I'm trying not to think too much about it because it's going to start getting competitive.
3: To the weather, a medium chance of showers becoming less likely in the late morning, a mostly sunny afternoon, a top of 24 degrees. Right now it's 20 in Coolangatta and the Seaway and 16 in Canungra and Beaudesert. For news at any time, go to abc.net.au/Gold Coast. 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
2: Good morning. Nice to have you with us for this Friday as we head into the grand final, playing those tunes by Brisbane and Frio bands. And, yeah, thanks for the love that you've shown in us sharing those songs this morning. It's been great fun. Really good. Got a very exciting artist to introduce you to shortly. She's coming here for Bleach. More about her in just a few moments. And we need to announce a winner for our tickets to see the Titans up against the Broncos in the NRLW. That is the preliminary final this coming Sunday. Drum roll, if you wouldn't mind, please, Charlie. He's so good on that snare, isn't he? Wow, who knew? Congratulations to Chris from Parkwood. Chris, well done. You're on your way, mate. Very excited indeed, I'm sure. So, Chris, well done. You're heading off, taking a buddy with you to see the Titans up against the Broncos in the preliminary final at Robina this coming Sunday from 1 p.m. Which, of course, you can listen to here if you can't get to the game, here on 91.7 ABC Gold Coast via the Listen app. We'll also, of course, bring you the Dolphins up against the Chooks at Lang Park tonight, and the big one tomorrow, let's not forget it, the Dockers and the Lions. 23-8 now. Let's check in to see what's happening weather-wise. Daniel Hayes from the Bureau joins us. Daniel, good morning.
10: Good morning, Trevor.
2: Yeah, Daniel, just an odd bit of rain about, not too much here on the Goldie.
10: No. The falls in the last 24 hours have been quite light. 1 to 3 millimetres is all we've really seen around the place. There's still a fair bit of cloud showing on the satellite imagery at the moment around the Gold Coast, but looking at the radar, there's really not much falling from it at the moment. So relatively dry for much of this morning, but we do expect to see a shower or two around today. Our ridge is weakening somewhat over the next few days, though. So as we head into the weekend, a partly cloudy and mostly dry one for Saturday, and a sunny as we head into Sunday, at least in parts. We might still see a shower or two down Coolangatta way and down further south of the Tweed around the area. There's a trough that will be pushing up the New South Wales coast, so that's where those will come in. But, yeah, relatively dry one for most people on Sunday.
2: Not looking too flash for the grand final in Melbourne tomorrow, though.
10: Melbourne is turning on very Melbourne weather for the out-of-towners. We've got a front pushing through, bringing some rain, and I think the temperature is around about 12 to 16 throughout the course of the day, which is less than our minimum this morning in the Gold Coast.
2: Yeah, it's a little on the chilly side for anyone going down to the game from this part of the world. They're certainly going to feel it. They're going to know about it.
10: Yeah, I think it's Melbourne expressing its dissatisfaction with no Melbourne teams being in the final.
2: It could be. Could be, Daniel. Thanks so much, mate. Daniel Hayes from the Bureau there. Scott Fransman, lifeguard supervisor, joins us now in Surface Paradise this morning. Scott, what's happening there?
11: G'day, Trevor. Yeah, it's looking a bit cloudy up this way. Not raining, but, yeah, it's sort of cloud up and down the whole coast at the moment. But the surf-wise, it's a pretty lumpy east sort of swell, Trevor. It's the open beaches, it's probably about a metre and a quarter. If you're looking for a wave, there's not much, still not too much around, so I guess you'd probably try those southern points. And the water temp's still not too bad. I'm just about to have a dive in, but it's about 21 degrees, just a touch over 21. And we're just coming up to low tides around 1 o'clock today. So just take a bit of care if you're on the open beaches. There's a bit of water movement on the open beaches, and it looks like the southern end of the coast will probably be the pick of the beaches, but the wind looks like it will go a bit east later on, be pretty much onshore up and down the coast. But fingers crossed, the sun might come out and it ends up being a fairly nice beach day. But at this stage, Trevor, it's a bit cloudy and looking a bit grim at the moment.
2: Okay, well, hopefully not too grim, but thanks, Scott. Hopefully conditions will improve and a little bit more sunshine this afternoon. Scott Fransman, lifeguard supervisor there. This is 91.7 ABC Gold Coast. Brad's back in just a few moments with a traffic update.

0: 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It is 17 to 8. We'll get a traffic update from Brad in just a moment.
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1: 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Traffic.
0: Hey, Brad, what's happening, man?
3: Hey, Trevor. The M1 southbound on Siren, Upper Kurume, Helensvale. So stop starts through there and then busy approaching Smith Street at Gavin. Still got a debris M1 southbound after Eggleston Road at almost. Extra care through there. The M1 into Brisbane is actually easing between Tanimura and Sykes Creek. Still very light conditions overall on the Gold Coast Highway. Bermuda Street southbound, just starting to build a little bit around Varsity Lakes. A good run around Clear Island Waters. Under speed on Hooker Boulevard as you make way through Broadbeach. And the light traffic on Smith Street, Brisbane Road, all performing well on Hope Island Road. A really good run this morning and also looking great on Gooding Drive. I'm Brad from ATN. I'll have more details before 8 on 91.7 ABC Gold Coast. I hope you're sitting down, Trev, but I've got a couple of weeks off, mate, so I'll catch you in about 2 weeks' time.
0: Oh, you're kidding? Really? Where are you off to?
3: I'm actually off to see my folks, and I'm really excited to be able to catch up with my brother as well in between and my little nephews. So hope to be playing a little bit of footy on the beach and stuff like that. And looking forward to sitting down with my dad and watching the final series of the NRL. And I'm going to get him into the AFL. He hasn't been an AFL watcher, but I'm going to get him into watching Freo and the Lions. So I look forward to that.
0: Nice one, mate. You enjoy that break and we'll miss you. You will be missed.
3: Take care. Back at you, Trevor. Keep the chunky up.
0: Good on you, Brad. Chunky boy, off on a two-week break at 14 to 8. This is 91.7 ABC Gold Coast. Next up, you're going to meet an artist who's been called the Grace Jones of Jazz. She's heading our way. Get ready to meet Lady Blackbird. That's next.

Richard Clapton, or just Ralph to his mates. Girls on the Avenue on 91.7 ABC Gold Coast, 12 minutes to 8. Trevor Jackson this morning. One of the great things about a festival is that you get introduced to artists and ideas that you'd never have otherwise discovered. And that's very much the case with Lady Blackbird. I'd never heard of her up until now. And once you've heard her sing, you won't be able to forget her. Take a listen to this.

0: Now that you've heard her, the good news is that you're going to get the chance to see her because Lady Blackbird is playing on the opening weekend of Bleach this year. And best of all, it's free. Now I'm really excited. Lady Blackbird, welcome to Australia.
1: Thank you. Thank you so much. Great to be here.
0: Yeah. Is this your first time here?
1: Absolutely is. Wow. Yes, I'm very excited.
0: Maybe you're as excited as I am. Hey, I know you've only just touched down. Where is home?
1: Home is Los Angeles.
0: Okay.
1: Yeah, so we flew quite the ways.
0: Oh, yeah. We're a long way from everywhere. Don't worry about that.
1: Oh, don't I know, but very, very nice. Finally have touched down.
0: Hey, tell me a little bit about your background.
1: Singer, songwriter for I won't tell you how old I am, but for a very long time now. It's all I've ever done. And this is got the two albums out, Black Acid Soul, Slang Spirituals, and gosh, it's so early. I don't even know.
0: It's okay.
1: It's so early. Right now.
0: It's okay. Look, you've been hailed.
1: I like to sing. How about that? I love singing.
0: We love the way you sing. You've been hailed as the Grace Jones of jazz. Does that accolade sit comfortably with you?
1: I mean, it's absolutely amazing. It was. That's a tough one to even try to hope to live up by. But it's wonderful that they thought that and put those two things together. Now I just got to do my best to actually try to make them proud on that one.
0: I'm sure you will and can do like nobody else. I just played a short snippet of that Like a Woman, amazing song. And your sound is so much more than jazz. It's laden with soul and R&B. There's elements of gospel. You got the works going on in there. You've been performing for quite some time now, as you've hinted at, but it's only in the last few years that you've really found your sound. How did that come about?
1: No, it's definitely been a long time coming. And you know what? I had worked with Chris, who you see all over the album, has produced the album, all the albums, actually. So we had worked together years ago, and that we were introduced together. And then there had been some time in between that we, not really separated, but you know, I was still trying to find my sound and all of it. And then I ended up linking back up with Chris, and we kind of gave it another go and really tried to dial in what that sound is or was or what was going to be. And we ended up finding it really with Black Acid Soul, and you know the title Black Acid Soul actually for us meant our own genre, really. You know, we started hashtagging that when we would put something online or you know Instagram, and that would be the hashtag. And it's like, I thought it was so cool. It's like, what does it mean? It's like, it means our own genre of music, you know, incorporating all of those genres that you just mentioned, really. So yeah, it really took a turn once Chris was, you know, brought back into the picture and we found what we were gunning for, you know, and so far it's working in a beautiful way and got these two albums out, working on the third, and I'm here in Sydney with you.
0: Well, it's working for me, and I love that you've created your own genre. You're in Sydney now, but heading to the Gold Coast next weekend. You're going to be playing on, well, Friday the 2nd at Hotter. This is our outdoor stage, which is such a beautiful venue. Electric Field's going to be supporting you. It's going to be the opening weekend of Bleach. Best of all, it's going to be a free show. What kind of show can we expect when you touch down on the Gold Coast next week?
1: Well, I mean, we're bringing a bit of both of the albums, you know, live, and we've got a full band. I always say it's gosh,
0: yeah.
1: What
0: it's the hardest thing to find your sound.
1: It's so early. Exactly. Let me think. You know what? It's so great to actually be on stage. There's nothing like being on stage, and especially in a brand new place and brand new faces and people and energy. So, you know, Black Acid Soul with more acid, you know, but it'll be a good time. I promise you that.
0: I'm sure of that. Lady Blackbird, can't wait for you to arrive here next week. Thank you so much for your time. This is Reborn. Don't need your

0: Jenny from Broadbeach sums it up. She says, this musician is special. She is indeed. Lady Blackbird, Reborn, the name of that song. How good is that? Nicole Dyes.
1: So good. And that is a lovely segue to our Smoko theme today, which is pumped up songs because there's finals everywhere you look at the moment. You've got the Dolphins taking on the Roosters tonight in the league, and you've got the AFL Grand Final. And
0: you just punched the chair.
1: I know, I'm punching everything because I'm so excited.
0: Nick's got arms flailing everywhere.
1: I know. So if there is a pump up song that you'd like to nominate for our suggestion box, please get on that as soon as possible to 0487 993 222. Also on the show, a little bit of this.
0: Oh no.
1: Oh yeah.
0: Are we talking Monkey Magic?
1: I only call it Monkey.
0: Oh.
1: But a lot of us do call it Monkey Magic.
0: Yes.
1: But, of course, the cult TV series from the 80s.
0: And Tucker.
1: Yeah, and Pigsy and Sandy. but Monkey coming in.
0: Oh, wow.
1: Yeah, it's all part of the Mooncake Festival that's happening at Southport. The real deal? Yeah, I don't know. But very close to. Very close to.
0: I don't know what you mean by that. It's very cryptic, Nick. But okay.
1: Yeah, trust me. We're going to have a little bit of fun in relation to the festival that's happening. There's so much happening around the Gold Coast. And we're also going to pay tribute to Dolly because it's Dolly Parton Day today.
0: It is. 9/25. Yes.
1: Yeah, 9/25.
0: You got it.
1: That's the date.
0: Okay.
1: So some of the lighter side of life. We'll also take a look at some of the more serious stories during the rounds. But please tune in from 8:30.
0: Thanks, Nick. Nicole Dyer. And that's it. On behalf of the Brekkie Boys, Professor Charlie Mills, and yours truly, that's it for us. Charlie has got his Frio scarf on and just about to run out the door. Go to the Dockers on the weekend, and we'll be back Monday from 5. Have a fabulous weekend. News time.
2: ABC News. Good morning, I'm Maria Hatzakis. The Prime Minister is about to address the United Nations General Assembly, using his speech to argue for Australia to win a seat on the Security Council. Jane Norman reports from New York.
3: In his second address to the UN General Assembly, Anthony Albanese will urge nations to come together to confront the major challenges the world's facing, including emerging technologies like AI and the breakdown of international rules. Having launched Australia's bid this week for a non-permanent spot on the UN Security Council, he'll argue Australia is a middle power capable of shaping the response to those challenges. Mr. Albanese has previously said the UN needs to modernise and reform, reflecting similar statements made by leaders this week. Jane Norman, ABC News, New York.
2: Customers of a collapsed Sunshine Coast caravan manufacturer say they feel deceived amid revelations the company owes millions of dollars to more than 100 creditors. Joshua McIntosh reports.
4: At a creditors' meeting in Brisbane yesterday, administrators for Caloundra-based Australian Off-Road revealed the extent of the company's financial woes. The company plunged into administration last week, owing $9 million to its customers. Customer Sandra Muller flew to Brisbane from regional New South Wales for the creditors' meeting. She says she paid more than $100,000 towards her dream van that's not been delivered.
5: Disbelief, anger. You just feel like you've been had, basically, and by a company that originally had a very good name.
4: A sale campaign is underway to find a buyer in a bid to recoup creditors' money.
2: Police are appealing for information from the public after a man's death in Queensland's southern inland. Officers found a man with life-threatening injuries at a property in Surat just after 3:30 yesterday afternoon. The man in his 80s was taken to hospital where he later died. Crime scenes have been declared at the property and a vehicle nearby. New Queensland government data reveals a dramatic increase in the number of days social homes are sitting vacant in the state. In June last year, homes were unattended for around 20%.

0: every Aussie deserves to be able to afford to rock up if their team finally gets in the grand final to enjoy the game and not have to worry about not being able to afford their next month's rent.
1: In a statement, Qantas has said it added 13 extra flights between Perth and Melbourne to help fans get to the final. And not everyone has had to pay thousands for flights. At points this week, Qantas return flights between Melbourne and Perth have been available for $1,532. In a statement, a spokesperson for Federal Transport Minister Catherine King has said Australians deserve to be treated fairly by airlines when travelling. The statement goes on to encourage the Greens to support the Aviation Consumer Protection Bill 2026, which aims to set minimum standards for airlines regarding bookings, delays and cancellations. Jake Nile is chief AFL writer for The Age newspaper and thinks the league could be doing more to reduce fans' flight prices.
2: The AFL has such an entrenched relationship with the major airlines in Australia that you would hope that they could flex some corporate muscle.
1: Either way, tomorrow, history will be made. The Brisbane Lions will be looking for their second three-peat of grand final wins in 25 years. Meanwhile, the Fremantle Dockers will be attempting to win their first premiership since joining the league in 1995.
3: Oliver Gordon reporting. And that's AM for today. AM's executive producer is Michael Edwards. Today's program's been produced by Catherine Gregory. Associate producer is Barney Porter. Technical production by Kem White and David Lawford. I'm Rachel Mealy. Have a safe and happy weekend. It's 8:30.
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5: Yeah, and a partly cloudy Friday ahead of what's going to be a big weekend for finals footy and a very special accolade overnight bestowed on the NRLW Titans head coach who's been honoured as our women league players prepare to take on the Bronx in a bid to make their second grand final. For our Smoko theme today, I should mention, I did say this when I was chatting to Trev just before 8, your theme for Smoko, I'm going to give you plenty of warning for this because, your choices are endless, really. Pumped up songs. Because if you are a sports fan, then you are going to be pumped up for the weekend. And we'd love to know your suggestions this morning. You can text me on 0487 993 222. We will talk more about this special accolade for the Titans coach before 9 o'clock. First up, though, every Anzac Day and the 11th of November, we stop to remember our veterans. But their welfare is not a biannual issue, but an everyday one, especially for those who've been forced to leave the defence services due to medical reasons. This morning, a very special chat with the chair of Women Veterans Australia, a vet herself of 34 years, who's just spent the last couple of days in Canberra, where veteran healthcare has been front and centre, especially after the government backed down from its $5,000 healthcare threshold. We're going to start the show off with that conversation in just a moment. But Gemma Sapwell, to tell you more about what's happening in local news. Good morning.
6: Making news, Nick. New tourism figures for the current school holidays are tracking in line with last year's figures, despite some accommodation providers reporting weaker bookings now. Experience Gold Coast says hotels are averaging 72% occupancy across the 3 weeks of the school holidays from September 19th to October 11th. That's in line with the same period last year, but some holiday apartment operators have told the ABC bookings are down on last year's September school holidays. Meanwhile, Gold Coasters are being reminded to properly dispose of batteries after a series of rubbish truck fires in recent years. Nicole, are you diligent about your batteries?
5: I'm now diligent. I never used to be diligent.
6: Yeah.
5: I used to go into general waste. And now that I've seen the vision of so many trucks on fire, I've decided to do things differently.
6: Yes, my batteries just stay in a jar in the garage, but I never actually get around to disposing of them.
5: Oh.
6: You know what I mean? I've got a pile now at home, which maybe isn't.
5: Well, that's the question. People want to know where to dispose batteries.
6: Yes.
5: Well, and there are drop-off points.
6: There are drop-off points, but it can be, yeah, you can see why it can be tempting for people to put them in the bin.
5: Yeah.
6: But yes, so but people are being reminded to properly dispose of them because, as we were talking, Queensland Fire Department crews had to respond to a rubbish truck fire in Oxenford yesterday afternoon. The truck was forced to pull over and dump its load in a nearby car park for crews to extinguish. I've seen a similar fire down at Balinga sometime last year, and it comes after a similar incident was recorded last week with several more in the past 2 years. A council spokesperson says incorrectly disposed batteries have become a common factor in similar fires. And the AFL boss in sport, the AFL boss has backed the decision of the appeals board allowing Lachie Neale to play at tomorrow's grand final. After a drawn-out saga, the Brisbane Lions star who struck Hawthorn's Jack Ginnivan was successful in having his one-match ban overturned due to exceptional circumstances. Andrew Dillon says a panel yesterday still found him guilty of the offence, but downgraded the sanction to a fine.
5: $10,000 fine.
6: Yes, that's right.
5: What a drama.
6: It has been.
5: I'm surprised. I honestly thought
6: But would it be footy without a drama?
5: Yeah, well, that's true. That's so very true. Thank you very much,
6: Jenny
5: Satwell. As for your weather, not a lot of drama with the weather. Just it's been very similar. In fact, the breezes are up, the cloud is out. So what is in store for you for today? And, of course, the all-important weekend. Here's Daniel Hayes.
7: The falls in the last 24 hours have been quite light. 1 to 3 millimetres is all we've really seen around the place. There's still a fair bit of cloud showing on the satellite imagery at the moment around the Gold Coast, but looking at the radar, there's really not much falling from it at the moment. So relatively dry for much of this morning, but we do expect to see a shower or two around today. Our ridge is weakening somewhat over the next few days, though. So as we head into the weekend, a partly cloudy and mostly dry one for Saturday, and a sunny as we head into Sunday, at least in parts. We might still see a shower or two down Coolangatta way. And down further south of the Tweed, around the area, there's a trough that'll be pushing up the New South Wales coast. So that's where those will come in. But relatively dry one for most people on Sunday.
8: Not looking too flash for the grand final in Melbourne tomorrow, though.
7: Melbourne is turning on very Melbourne weather for the out-of-towners. We've got a front pushing through, bringing some rain, and I think the temperature is around about 12 to 16 throughout the course of the day, which is less than our minimum this morning in the Gold Coast.
5: Yeah, so it's a little bit wet and cold in Melbourne for the AFL Grand Final tomorrow.
4: 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Traffic.
9: Still quite busy on the M1 southbound, especially around Upper Cooma. Really slow through there, then under speed between Helens Vale and Gavin. Still got that southbound debris after Eggleston Road at Ormo and into Brisbane, just under speed around Sykes Creek on the M1. A good run on Bermuda Street, under speed both ways around Varsity Lakes and Clear Island Waters. And the Gold Coast Highway, a little bit stop-start now around Broadbeach and minor build-up around Surfers Paradise. Slight traffic on Smith Street and Brisbane Road, under speed inbound approaching Pine Ridge Road from Arundel. I'm Brad from ATM. More details for 9 on 91.7 ABC Gold Coast.
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5: A warning before we continue. The story you're about to hear does discuss suicide. If you or someone you know needs support, you can reach out to Lifeline on 13 11 14. It has been a bruising few weeks for the federal government over veterans' healthcare. In a surprise move last week, the Albanese government bowed to pressure, scrapping its controversial plan to cap allied health services for veterans at $5,000 a year. Shortly before the back down, Labor used its numbers in the House of Reps to vote down Senate amendments seeking to scrap the cap, 86 votes to 46. And that triggered fierce anger from crossbenchers and the Nationals, with MP Michael McCormack leading the charge.
10: Yesterday, we actually, in this place, we trashed democracy. 86 to 46 was the vote when the amendment came back from the Senate in relation to scrapping the cap. And over in the upper house, it was 35-20 last Thursday to scrap the insidious, the unfair, the unjust and un-Australian cap on our veterans. And you know what? Veterans across Australia, they'll have a look at who voted. Who voted not to scrap the cap. They will remember.
5: Yes, MP Michael McCormack speaking there. Independent Senator Jackie Lambie also made her position clear in Parliament last month.
11: I'm begging you, Prime Minister, drop the bloody cap. Drop it, mate. Veterans have had enough. Leave us alone.
5: Extraordinary scenes. With you, Lani Keneally. She is chair of Women Veterans Australia. She calls the Gold Coast home, and she's also a veteran of 34 years herself. Lani, a political firestorm, very emotive conversations being had at the top level. Is Labor's back down a major win for veterans in relation to the healthcare threshold?
12: Thanks, Nicole, and thanks for having me on. Look, I think it is. You know, when the threshold was announced, it was a budgetary measure, and it came as a surprise to the veteran community. And I think that first and foremost put the veterans on the back foot. So the win is, the reduction in the cap is absolutely a win for veterans. But also, there are elements of what was being implemented on the threshold, including veterans having greater visibility and greater agency to understand what providers were charging them. And I have to be fair here. There is evidence of overservicing in the veteran community. So I think the threshold was put in place to try and control the providers with less integrity who are overbilling veteran services. It was ill thought out not to consult with the veteran community about this, but very much the veteran community is very pleased that it's been overturned.
5: Okay, so it's not black and white. There are many layers to this discussion. Now that the cap is off the table, are you hopeful that the right conversations with the right people will now take place?
12: Absolutely. I mean, as soon as the cap was announced, there was backlash within the veteran community. So the government, you know, rightfully realised that they should have consulted before they made that announcement. So going forward, we don't expect that there will be another threshold put in place. It's very unlikely. But that doesn't mean that we don't actually have to, you know, put a bit of a lens on what's going on in the veteran community. You know, post the Royal Commission recommendations, we have seen an increase in providers popping up all over the country. And we have heard evidence of some providers billing veterans, you know, $100,000 in a year for a dietitian appointments. And the problem being that was in Senate estimates, and the problem being the veterans don't have visibility of that. So one of the recommendations that sort of sits under that threshold was that veterans have greater agency and greater understanding of what's being billed, because, you know, veterans are taxpayers like everybody else, and we don't want to see, you know, we want veterans to get the care that they need and the support that they need. But, you know, if we have these kind of providers being unscrupulous, well, that means there's less, you know, there's less money to put into those services.
5: $100,000 to access a dietitian in 12 months.
12: Yes.
5: That's extraordinary.
12: It is, yes. So there is quite a bit of evidence about those providers. So, you know, it really is like DVA at the government, you know, rightfully so, need to put a lens on that and make sure that the money that is being set aside to support veterans is going to veterans and not going to...
5: And not exploited.
12: Not exploited. And yeah, we've seen that happen in other big reforms as well.
5: How stressful has this political firestorm been for veterans?
12: Yeah, I think it's been really stressful. I think the way it's played out, you know, I personally don't like to see things politicised, you know. I often get asked about, you know, what do you think about this and that from a political point of view? And I think, you know, we had a Royal Commission, and I think, you know, it would behoven on everybody to put the veteran at the centre of all decisions and all policies that are being made. And I'd rather see a more of a partisan approach to making sure that the recommendations of the Royal Commission are implemented. And I think when we see things play out as publicly and as kind of toxic as what it did over the last few weeks, it does cause stress. And I think, you know, there's also misinformation that gets put out, and I think that creates problems and stress for veterans. DVA has made it very clear that if a veteran needs support and needs care, they will have access to that support and care. And I think that's the message that we really need to get out to veterans today.
5: Yeah.
12: And if I may, just to make a point, these type of conversations should not give everyone the impression that all veterans are broken. We're not talking about the entire veteran community here. We're talking about the most vulnerable.
5: With you, Lani Keneally, who herself has been an ADF veteran of 34 years, chair of Women Veterans Australia. You've been front and centre of these conversations with the Department of Veteran Affairs, DVA, in Canberra over the last couple of days, which brings me to, you talk about the most vulnerable. A new report out this week revealing that veteran suicide has dropped, but there are some alarming red flags in this report from the Australian Institute of Health and Welfare. And they are male veterans who separated from the ADF involuntarily due to medical reasons face a suicide risk 138% higher than the average Aussie male. Female veterans, 92% more likely to die by suicide than Australian females. What do you put this down to? And can you paint us a bit of a picture why this form of separation is causing so much grief?
12: Yeah, absolutely. I can talk about this from the women's perspective because that's really what I know, but it's applicable across, all contexts. But, when you decide to join the military, you're like, you want a career, you put your hand up and you want to serve. And if something happens to you in service, and from a woman's perspective, that we talk a lot about military sexual assault and military sexual violence. If a woman experiences something like that in service and is unable to overcome that, which, quite frankly, is not unreasonable, then, they can no longer serve. They might get medically discharged. And if they get medically discharged, that means that they will be supported. They will get picked up. But the big issue here is that you've made that decision to join your country and then to join the service and serve your country. But then that service has been cut off for you. Your career has been stifled because of something that happened to you in service. So you kind of go through a grieving process as well. That agency to make that decision to not continue serving is taken out of your hands. And that's our most vulnerable group. One of the recommendations out of the Royal Commission was to close that gap between the ADF and the Department of Veterans Affairs. That's where some of our most vulnerable people were being discharged from the ADF and then falling through the cracks. So DVA have just launched their health and wellbeing agency, and they are responsible now for picking up, and that connectivity is happening to picking up those individuals and making sure that they are well looked after and picked up in that DVA system.
5: Yeah. Matt Keogh, Minister for Veterans Affairs and Defence Personnel, he was actually speaking to my colleagues in ABC Brisbane about the waiting times. This was his response.
13: So at the moment, if you were putting in a claim this year, we're seeing that claims of times have come down to about 130-odd days being processed, and about 40-odd of those days are waiting for additional information from the veteran. So DVA's time on an initial liability claim is a bit over 90 days. So that's a significant improvement from what we were seeing of taking well over a year on an initial liability claim with DVA.
0: Now, that
13: claim,
0: we've had really listeners tell us they've been waiting 5 years.
13: And what I'm talking about is what we're seeing for claims right now. We've had veterans that were waiting that long. That's right. That is the system we inherited when we came into government, which is a huge, huge problem. And that's why we applied the additional resources into DVA. It's why we've made our systems work in a more streamlined way. And it's why we undertook this huge piece of work of amending the legislation that supports our veteran entitlement system so that we have a more straightforward approach to supporting our veteran community, harmonising it, simplifying it going forward.
5: Lani Keneally, as an ADF veteran and also representing women veterans, the waiting times, what improvements have happened in that space? I mean, I'm floored that some veterans have waited for years to try and get support.
12: Yeah, there's two elements to the support, if you like, that the minister was kind of referring to there. We've got initial liability. That's the department acknowledging that what your injuries or illnesses are related to service. And then you've got the permanent impairment piece. So the minister there is talking about the initial liability piece, which is now down to about 90 days. Within that, once you have your initial liability for your injury or your illness, then you can access treatment for that. So you don't need to go through that extra period of time to get to the permanent impairment, which is a compensation payout. So there's a monetary payout that happens with permanent impairment, but the initial liability is about accessing treatment. And I think that's the most important thing, making sure that veterans who have transitioned from the ADF, which provides healthcare, can still access healthcare to help them manage their illnesses, injuries, rehabilitation, and hopefully get them back into the Australian community, into the workforce.
5: And that sort of feeds back into the results from this report about that lack of connectivity of making the transition, especially if you were medically discharged.
12: That's right.
5: So what improvements still need to happen in this space? I know that the minister there was saying that the time of waiting for that connectivity to health services is much better than it used to be. It used to take years. Now they've got it down to 90 days. Is that the reality for most veterans now?
12: Look, I believe so. From what I've heard, as we are speaking, recommendations and implementation of things from the Royal Commission are rolling out. So we do need to give it a little bit of time to assess whether or not we're going to see the huge changes that the Royal Commission was hoping for. But I see it moving in a positive light. And, you know, speaking to veterans that I interact with and who are going through this process, they definitely are noticing that the IL is happening more frequently. And to me, that's the most important thing. And I know a lot of veterans get very focused on the compensation payout for their injuries. But I think from a veterans' health and well-being point of view, that the main focus should be about making sure those veterans are well, making sure that their families are well, and making sure that they can go on and contribute and have a fulfilling life.
5: Lana Keneally, I know it's been a very busy week for you. Thank you so much for coming in and keeping us up to date with what's happening. I mean, we've got nearly 15,000 current and former Australian Defence Force personnel living here on the Gold Coast, including your good self. So it's just so important that we get that right messaging out there. So thank you.
12: Thank you very much, Nicole.
5: This is ABC Gold Coast. It is 11 to 9.
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5: And just repeating, if this story has raised any issues for you, you can call Lifeline Crisis Support on 13 11 14 or 1-800-VETERAN.
14: 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Ooh, nice shot, Marty.
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5: Yeah, in just a moment, how the NRLW Titans head coach, yes, Karen Murphy, or Murph as she's affectionately known, has been honoured overnight as our players, our women players, prepare to take on the Bronx in a bid to make their second grand final on Sunday.
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0: Sixpence, None the Richer. Kiss Me. 91.7 ABC Gold Coast. Well, Gold Coast NRLW head coach Karen Murphy, well, she's a legend. She just is. And now her stellar career has been honoured overnight, placing her alongside Wayne Bennett, Bruce Hatcher, Mel Meninga, Des Morris and Eddie Ward. Titans CEO Steve Mitchell, I'll let you do the honours. What accolade has now been bestowed upon someone who's already in the Hall of Fame?
1: Yeah, well, I think we were just chatting. I think it's quite, you know, it's deserved, but it's quite right. It's quite the lady's contribution, Karen's contribution to the game, holistically, right across the board, the country, let alone Queensland, is just mind-blowing. And she walks, others could run. You know, she cut the path for what we see today. There's an Origin series because of Karen Murphy. There's the NRLW is because of Karen Murphy and the women that played with Karen over those early decades that didn't get the attention, and they did it for nothing, and they paid their own way. And I've heard stories of their teammates singing the national anthem at test matches, and then running off and getting dressed to come back on and play so they could make it work, because they had to do it under their own means. And her background is just quite extraordinary. She captained Queensland for 16 years. From 1999, making 20, they never lost a game to New South Wales in those 16 years. She played for the Gillaroos 27 times from 1998, and they won the first World Cup in 2013. She played 192 games, all as captain for the South Logan Magpies. I have no idea how she managed to do that, because they didn't have the same amount of teams to play. So that would be the equivalent of a male playing 400 club games, I think. And now, you know, what she's done is the coaching staff and the Maroons, coaching staff at Gillaroos. But selfishly, more importantly, she's been our director of female rugby league now for 5 years at the Titans. And she's just the what she's building and the pathway she's cutting for the young girls that are taking the field is just such an extraordinary thing to watch. We named, or the Queensland guys named, the Queensland under-19s female side, the squad of 30, about 8 weeks ago. Squad of 30, 15 of those are Karen's girls out of the Gold Coast. It's just, yeah. And to your point, Nicole, she never looks like she's flustered. Just keeps moving.
0: Do you know, I could have her on instead of you, Steve, this morning, and I could be jumping up and down and saying, congratulations, you know, you now have been recognised with Queensland Rugby League Life membership overnight. You must be stoked. And she'd go, yeah, no, it's good. Yeah, I'm you know what I mean? Like, but it's not that she's not appreciative or grateful. I'm sure she's all of the above, but she's just the coolest cucumber that I know, which is great, especially given she's trying to get the Titans into their second grand final for the NRLW on Sunday. How are the ticket sales going for this? Is the Gold Coast getting behind the NRLW?
1: Yeah, they are. 2 points on the back of that. One, if you get a chance, and I'm promoting our own socials, jump onto Facebook and have a look at the player group. Do a dedication to Karen last night and watch the way the players speak about her. If you want to actually see how close that relationship is and the culture that she builds, it's just beautiful. Ticket sales for the weekend are looking pretty good. So standalone NRLW games we'll get two to 3,000 people. It looks like we're going to push close to 7 for this. So the community's getting behind it really strongly, which has been brilliant. But honestly, if you don't have anything to do on Sunday and you want to make your city proud, turn up and watch this lady take this bunch of Gold Coast players to play our arch rivals, the Broncos, for an opportunity to move into their second grand final next weekend. Come and support them, get behind them. They will make you proud. And the tickets are around $15, so you can get in there, grab a seat, spend the day supporting your girls. You won't be disappointed. They're gonna turn on a show this weekend, and they are
0: tough.
1: Genuinely Gold Coast, beautiful, out of our regions, out of our communities, putting us on the national stage.
0: Yeah, and we should mention that no team, I'm not just talking about rugby league, no team has ever hosted a prelim final at this level, ever. Not here, not on the Gold Coast.
1: That's right. Yeah, absolutely right. Yep. Yeah. So it's a first there. We talk about the fact that the city's never had team success. We've got a lot of individual athlete success. Griffith, you talk to their swimmers and that. But we have never won a premiership in a team sport, but in nationally. We've never won it. AFL, NRL, NRLW, Super Rugby. Yep, we don't have Super Rugby, so that'd be... soccer. This is not... She could be...
0: Yeah.
1: Potentially be the first team that does it.
0: Yeah, so, exactly. Yeah. And if anyone can, Karen Murphy can. Go the Murph. That's what I'm going to be doing. I'm going to be doing some Murph. Signs up. Go the Murph. Everyone needs that in the back of their car. Look, and we wish them the very best. It is kickoff is 1:05 on Sunday, 1:05 p.m.
1: It
0: is going to be huge. Congratulations, Karen Murphy. I'm sure you're not listening because you're busy doing important things for the prelim that's happening on Sunday. Yeah, exactly. But overnight, given QRL Life membership, and I'm pretty sure she's the only. Is she the only woman who's in the who's been given life membership? Yeah, that does not surprise me at all. Thank you so much for coming on board this morning, Steve Mitchell. Appreciate your time.
1: Pleasure, Nicole. Lovely to talk.
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3: Been a lot of late traffic this morning here. On southbound, still busy between Upper Kuruma, Helens Vale and Gavin. Still got that southbound debris as well after Eggestorff Road at Ormo. The M1 into Brisbane is easing around Sykes Creek. Under speed on the Gold Coast Highway through Miami, busier around Broadbeach and also much heavier around Surfers Paradise. Busy as you make way through Bundle as well on Ashmore Road in both directions. A good run on Smith Street, under speed on Brisbane Road inbound around Arundel Drive and Pine Ridge Road. About from 8:10, that's latest traffic on 91.7 ABC.
0: Thank you very much. Much finals action this weekend. So what's your pump-up song? That's what we want to know for Smoko. 0487 993222. If you were a fan of this show, then down tools, because you're going to be very happy with me after 9 o'clock. That's all I'm going to say. Let's get into it, your latest news. I'm Nicole Dyer. It's news time.
4: ABC News. Good morning, I'm Maria Hatzakis. Israeli Prime Minister Benjamin Netanyahu has predicted the regime in Iran will fall, despite it surviving 7 months of the war launched by the United States and Israel. John Lyons reports from New York.
5: In an address to the United Nations General Assembly, Mr. Netanyahu said the people of Iran would inevitably rise up against what he called the lies, corruption and cruelty of the government in Tehran. He spoke to an assembly with many empty seats after scores of delegates walked out as he arrived to speak. Facing upcoming elections, Mr. Netanyahu struck a defiant tone, dismissing allegations of genocide in Gaza as a lie and vowing that Israel would never back down. Earlier, Palestinian leader Mahmoud Abbas told the assembly the only solution to the conflict was a non-militarized Palestinian state alongside Israel.
4: Meantime, Australians are being warned to prepare for higher diesel prices if the United States decides to ban exports of diesel fuel amid the war with Iran. Speculation is mounting the Trump administration will introduce the ban in a bid to mitigate against soaring prices. The Grattan Institute's Energy and Climate Change Program Director, Alison Reeve, says even though Australia doesn't import much fuel from the United States, the move would put upward pressure on prices.
6: You know, we've got buffers, which are what the government calls the mandatory stockholding obligation, and that helps with any potential shortages. And we do tend to adjust to shortages pretty well. We can, you know, just get cargoes from other countries. But it's more that the price effect will take place because the US is a large exporter of fuel.
4: In other news, the Queensland government has released data revealing a dramatic increase in the number of days social homes are sitting vacant in the state. Joshua McIntosh has the story.
7: The figures show in June last year, social homes were untenanted for around 25 days. 12 months later, that number increased to almost 43 days. Fiona Cornelia from Q Shelter says the figures are concerning, with around 44,000 people on the social housing waiting list.
8: Every day that a property is empty, somebody doesn't have it as a home, that's the first and most human reason why we've got to get it right.
7: A Department of Housing spokesperson says repairs, modifications, along with a shortage of contractors and materials, could be contributing to the delays.
4: Australia's National Cyber Security Coordinator, Lieutenant General Michelle McGuinness, says the country needs better approaches for alerting governments of cyber hacks. She's among those working on the federal government's investigation into a breach of the Medicare data portal by an OpenAI agent in June. Lieutenant General McGuinness says the task force will be looking at exactly what needs to change to help authorities adapt to fast-moving AI technology.
9: We need better approaches. We are identifying better ways to notify of these systems. This was a web-faced data set. This was a web-facing data set, and that information importantly did not contain any personal or identifiable information.
4: In sport, crowds are gathering in Melbourne CBD ahead of today's AFL Grand Final parade. Ethan White is there.
10: The energy is building as both Brisbane Lions and Fremantle Dockers supporters begin to line the parade route around Melbourne's sporting precinct. Teams from both sides will be travelling in the convoy, departing from Melbourne Park, travelling through Birrarung Ma, and finishing at Yarra Park outside the MCG. This year's parade is being led by the Wiggles, with the children's band entertaining families at the start line before the parade gets underway. Both sides will then appear on stage before competing captains lift the Premiership Cup together. The parade kicks off at 10:30.
4: In Rugby League, Roosters halfback Sam Walker has been named in tonight's NRL Grand Final qualifier against the Dolphins at Lang Park. Walker returns 1 month after having ankle surgery. Felice Kafusi has been named in the Dolphins' six-man interchange. The weather for Queensland, isolated to scattered showers east of about Hughenden to Warwick, along with Cape York and the Western Gulf Country. The chance of isolated storms in the Capricornia District, as well as the Central Highlands and Coalfields. A mostly fine day elsewhere. Cairns 27 degrees, Townsville 28, Mackay and Bundaberg 25, Rockhampton 26, Mount Isa 31. In the state, southeast, a partly cloudy day. Brisbane and Logan 25, Gold Coast 24, Sunshine Coast 23 degrees, Toowoomba 21.
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0: Well, hello, welcome to Friday. It's Dolly Day today, so you'll be hearing a few Dolly songs before 11 o'clock this morning, and there is a Dolly sing-along not too far in the future, and the woman responsible will also pop in and tell you a bit about it after 9:30 this morning. Why is it Dolly Day? Well, it's the date. Today is the 25th of the 9th, but if you flip it, it's 9 to 5. I'll just let that sink in for just a moment, but it is our Smoko theme. We have already launched it.
11: We work hard, we play hard.
0: And we're just getting into the sport slipstream of excitement. Even if you're not really too excited about the AFL Grand Final, maybe your team was knocked out, you're feeling a bit sad about that, or just maybe you just love the vibe. Pumped Up Songs is where we are heading. I can picture Owen from Mermaid. Window down, breeze in his hair, listening to Motley Crue as he's heading to some exciting sporting destination. Thank you, Owen, for your pumped up song suggestion. And Brownie

Thank you very much. You too, and Zaya, you have a goodly amount of time to get me your pumped up track to 0487993222 before 10. One of those songs will be played in full. Quick clarification about the Jenny Woodward calendar, because I can see the word calendar popping up. Maureen at Robina, really keen to get a hands on one. If you'd like information on how to buy one, and this is obviously, this is the beautiful Country Women's Association calendar, you need to text 0487993222 and you just text the word calendar. So not your name, not your suburb, just C-A-L-E-N-D-A-R. And you'll be sent a link. And that is how you can get your hands on one of these calendars. I know we actually ran a promo in the last hour about that, and I might not have been clear, so I just wanted to make sure so you don't miss out on supporting a really great cause and getting a wonderful calendar as well. If you are a child of the 80s... race home from school to watch Monkey as a kid. Tripitaka, also one of the characters, as well as Monkey. There is a special festival. It's called, well, it's the second annual Mooncake Festival, and it's kicking off this afternoon in Chinatown in Southport from 4 this afternoon. So I am going to share with you a little bit about the festival, but through the experiences of one Monkey. Yes, you will actually see Monkey at this festival. Maybe not the original actor, but someone who looks exactly like Monkey, who, of course, went on many an adventure with Pigsie and Tripitaka and Sandy. Well, it's all in there. We'll talk about that next. And Shenanigans with Hannigan. Emma Hannigan is producing today's program, and she has been keeping a close eye on some of the exciting things, not only here but around the world, including the Fat Bear competition, which we absolutely love. So we'll get into that in just a moment. This is John Farnham and Human Nature and Every Time You Cry.

Shenanigans with Hannigan in just a moment. John Farnham in Human Nature. Every time you cry at 14 minutes past nine, and this may ring some bells for some of you.

0: It was a cult classic in the 80s, and now the characters are being brought back to life at a very special festival that's happening in Southport this afternoon. It is the second annual Mooncake Festival happening in Chinatown from 4 p.m. And joining you now is, well, King Monkey himself.
1: Oh, hello there.
0: Hello, Monkey. And like the whole garb, like everything. Yeah. I feel like I've just gone back to my childhood. So thank you so much for that.
1: That's okay. You might remember me. Sun Wukong, charming, handsome Monkey King. Great sage, equal of heaven. I am the ruler of the land of fruit and flowers, but currently on a sacred journey to the west to fetch the scriptures.
0: Oh, are your friends coming?
1: Yes, all the pilgrims are coming. We're stopping especially at the Golden Coast to celebrate with you at the Mooncake Festival tonight in Chinatown.
0: You look the part, Monkey. You've aged well.
1: Well, thank you very much. I do not age.
0: No, you absolutely do not. And of course, you do not come alone. Lisa Gay from the Chinatown Association. Hello, Lisa.
2: Yes, hi.
0: Oh, hang on for a second. No, I don't have your right microphone. Oh, there you go. Hello, Lisa.
2: Hello, and Carl, how are you?
0: Yeah, I'm really well, thank you. Now, I noticed on Google, you know, when they had their little head illustrations, that there were some Chinese lanterns and the rabbit, and I thought, oh, hang on for a second, we've got the Mooncake Festival happening today, and Google's up to something. So what is going on before we talk specifically about this festival?
2: Well, it's the Mid-Autumn Festival in China, which is the Harvest Festival, and it's a time when families come together and share a meal, and the mooncakes represent the bringing of everyone together and the roundness also of the full moon. Mm. Which has a rabbit in it.
0: Yeah, exactly. And tell us a little bit about this festival, second time that it's happened in Chinatown. So what are you celebrating? And why mooncake?
2: Well, because it's not the middle of autumn here. We're just in spring. But we really want to recognise that cultural moment for the Chinese community. And all across Asia, Mid-Autumn Festival is celebrated. But particularly in Chinatown, last year was our first one. We had a really great celebration with the mayor there launching our new Chinatown Association. And this year, we've got food trucks and lions and dragons, and there's a children's festival in Australia Fair Metro where they'll be making, children can make lanterns, and we'll have a procession every hour through the evening.
0: Oh, so it sounds amazing. Look, and the weather's going to be fine. It's a little bit cloudy, but nothing to worry about. So
2: no rain for this evening.
0: No rain
2: lots
0: expected.
2: Lots of things are undercover as well.
0: I'm so excited about this, and so colourful, and there's going to be such a wonderful energy about it. And Monkey, Pigsy, Tripitaka and Sandy will all be there. Is this the first time that they've made an appearance?
2: Yes, it is. And where are they now, Monkey?
1: Tripitaka is off meditating somewhere. Sandy is sleeping in the hotel pool, that is. I saw Pigsy out on the beach getting roasted, silly pig. But I heard there will be free mooncakes in Chinatown tonight.
0: Is there?
2: Yes, there'll be mooncake tasting.
0: Now, for those who don't know what a mooncake is, I actually had to look it up because there are some. Oh, did you bring some?
2: I have a box of them for you, Nicole.
0: Oh, do you? I'll open those later. So pastry and very sweet filling.
2: Yeah, sometimes it's red bean paste, or it might be a green bean paste. Sometimes they have an egg in there preserved. Oh. They're really delicious.
0: And there's going to be free ones presented all round. I do have to ask you, if you get in trouble, Monkey, could Tripitaka do this today?
3: Monkey! It's started again, the boys.
1: Well, that is only if I do something wrong.
0: That is if you do something wrong. Now, okay, believe it or not, there will be people, though, Lisa, who have never seen Monkey. So I'm going to leave it over to you to explain why Monkey is such a cult show and a wonderful memory for so many.
2: Well, it was first written in the 16th century because there really was a Tripitaka a Tang priest who travelled to India and brought back the scriptures. But in the 16th century, Wu Cheng En wrote it up as a collection of adventures, 88 stories, a bit like Shakespeare in the Western culture. It brings in all sorts of other legends and stories as the Monkey King and Sandy and Pigsy accompany the priest Tripitaka to India to get the scriptures. So that's recognised all around China. There's so many versions. But we were really lucky in the 80s to get to see it on the ABC, and that was a Japanese version of the Chinese legend.
0: Yes, that's right. The actors were Japanese and it was a Chinese legend. That's right.
2: But it was very faithful to the original. And then, of course, the BBC dubbing just made it really accessible to us. And as soon as people see our characters, they just recognise it instantly.
0: Yeah. Well, and what we just heard there was Tripitaka, she'd make that noise, wouldn't she, that would stop Monkey in his tracks.
2: Well, that's the Headache Sutra.
0: Ah.
2: Because Monkey represents all of us. And we all need sometimes to be reminded of love and compassion and kindness.
0: Yes, he did get ahead of himself sometimes, that is for sure. Well, Monkey, thank you so much for coming in.
1: You're very welcome.
0: Behave. You know what happens when you don't. And just a reminder, from 4 this afternoon to 9, Southport Chinatown, it's all happening.
1: Get there before Pigsy does, because if he finds out there's free mooncakes, he will eat all of them.
0: That is true. And even if you don't know who Pigsy is, trust me, that will happen. Lisa, Monkey, thank you so much. It's been so nice catching up. I'm sure there'll be plenty of photos with you, Monkey, and members of the ABC Gold Coast family in just a tick. My name's Nicole Dyer. It is 20 minutes past 9. We'll get into some shenanigans with Hannigan. Forget protein shakes. What if you could just breathe in your gains? Satirical story claiming the Gold Coast is putting protein in the air and it's every gym junkie's dream or nightmare. I have no idea what that means, but Emma will explain it to you in just a moment.

Thank you, Lulu. I'm in love again. Jenny from Broadbeach, her pumped up song. She says, happy Friday, dear Nick. What about Born to Be Alive, Patrick Hernandez? Go the Dockers, she says.

0: true. Emma Hannigan just grooving out in some remote warehouse, just getting her full energy on. I love that. Super styling. Groove Armada. So, look, the pumped up selection is endless. It's really up to your imagination. 0487 993 222. Oh, this is a different speed. As Emma comes in.
1: As I dance my way to the studio.
0: Oh, you were so excited about downloading that song this morning.
1: Actually, what the main thing that that song reminds me of is when I lived in Sydney and would do... Excuse me, everyone. That was just me knocking over my water bottle.
0: Stop dancing sound in effect. The studio. Okay, back to you.
1: Super styling reminds me of anyone who's done City to Surf knows the joy that is a heartbreak hill. So Super styling used to get me up the hill during City to Surf, running up the hill, listening to Super styling.
0: That makes perfect sense. I love it.
1: Yeah. It's a good running tune. To more serious matters, Nicole, there is a lot of concern about an OpenAI agent that hacked into our Medicare data portal earlier this year. Now, of all the things like Medicare, you know,
0: this is the safest government program that we have, which that's what makes it so scary.
1: Which is saying
0: a
1: lot.
0: Absolutely. Yeah.
1: So the Prime Minister has announced that a task force will be set up to provide an urgent and immediate review of the incident. There are reports that the artificial intelligence agents appear to have used a German coding website to coordinate attempts to get access to Australian government health data. Now, Katie Gallagher is the finance minister and responsible for Services Australia. She says it's the first time she knows that any AI agent has breached a government website. So here she is talking to Sarah Ferguson on 7:30. So
2: we know from what they have advised us, their agent was given a task, which was to go and investigate the cost of healthcare and provision of healthcare across the internet. That is how it's found its way to the Medicare statistics reporting website, and that is where this incident has occurred. Thankfully, in a very, you know, in a safe part, in the sense that there's no personal information, there's no privacy breach, as we understand it from the information available to us at this point in time, and it's a public-facing website with publicly accessible information.
0: Yeah. Okay, thank you very much, Minister, but still should not have happened.
1: Absolutely.
0: I think everybody's just going, that is not good.
1: No, it's certainly not.
0: Shenanigans with Hannigan as we switch gears.
3: Saturday week is an opportunity for us to not only tell the stories of the bears and what they need to do to survive.
0: All right, that's just a bit of a tease, because forget Fashion Week.
1: It's Fat Bear Week and the competition is seriously chunky. So every year, the brown bears of Alaska's Katmai National Park spend summer doing

0: one thing, Nicole. Eating salmon.
1: So lucky.
0: How nice would that be? And very good quality salmon too. You can imagine Alaskan salmon. It's not just occasional fish. These bears can put on several hundred kilos before hibernation. Some of these males can tip the scales at more than 450 kilos. That's pretty big bear. So Mike Fitz was a park ranger when the contest started in 2014. Just a one-day competition, generating 1,300 votes. Last year, the number ballooned to 1.7 million votes.
2: Fat Bear Week is an opportunity for us to not only tell the stories of the bears and what they need to do to survive, but also to help share with the world this remarkable place.
3: How dramatic is the difference from June to September for many of these bears?
2: It's quite remarkable because they can gain several hundred pounds in body fat from early summer to late summer. And even cubs grow remarkably fast. We can learn about these bears on an individual level and consider, you know, what they went through to get fat throughout the summertime.
0: Now, there are 16 bears in this year's knockout competition, including last year's champion, Chunk, known as Bear 32. He won last year, weighing in at 545 kilos, despite having a broken jaw.
1: Oh, that is commitment.
2: Although we didn't see him a lot throughout much of the summer, we know that he was eating well because he came back this September looking pretty plump.
0: And now, this isn't just about celebrating a big belly. The bears need fat reserves to survive winter when they don't eat or drink. So for once, being called fat is actually
1: it's a good thing.
0: A compliment.
1: Yes, absolutely. Did you go online and look at any of the other contenders? I am yet to do it. I will certainly be casting my vote.
0: Look, the bears are pretty adorable. It's very cute. I mean, I wouldn't want to meet one in person, but they're adorable to look at online. And you can watch them online. They do have a webcam of the bears, so anyone who wants to go to the website and check out the bears. The website is Alaska's Katmai National Park, and you will already just put fat bear into a search engine and it comes up.
1: I hope that's what comes up, but all right.
0: Now, from one animal story to another. Do you remember, or have you seen, you probably have because your kid's the same age as mine, the film Oddball?
1: Do you know?
0: No.
1: I have not.
0: So there was a film that came out in 2015 called Oddball. This is about a security team on Warrnambool's Little Penguin Island, the Marima Guardian Dogs. So 20 years ago, this security team started protecting these little penguins, the Marimas. So the film Oddball was made about the Middle Island colony. It was so the dogs saved the penguins from foxes. But now the future of the dogs and the penguins is in doubt because of aging infrastructure and changing conditions. It means that the dogs haven't spent a night on the island for 2 years.
1: Oh.
0: Yeah, so Justin Hartsmeyer from the county council down there, from the city council there, says they're not planning on purchasing new dogs to replace the current guardians as they age.
4: At this stage, yeah, we've still got the three guardian dogs that will keep working on the island in the area when they can and safely get across for the time being. Yeah, we'll continue with those Marimas.
1: Oh, that's really interesting. I've been told Oddball is actually a very good film.
0: Oh, it's a very feel-good film.
1: And it stars Alan Tudyk, I think, because when Supernova was on a few years back, Alan came in and I'm pretty sure he mentioned Oddball as one of the films he's done. So, yes, I'll definitely have to do that.
0: Yeah, it is. It's very, it's a great little story. So, you know, there are fears that without the furry security guards, the penguins could be vulnerable to predators.

0: So if you follow the Batuta Advocate, you'll know that this is firmly in the satire department. The Batuta is running a tongue-in-cheek story claiming that the Gulf Coast City Council has voted to add protein to the local air. Yes, protein in the air.
1: Okay, so this is tongue-in-cheek reporting about the Gold Coast putting protein in the air.
0: Yeah, it's the Batuta Advocate. Okay. So Batuta Advocate is a satire publication. Oh, so
1: someone's going to believe that. I just came across
0: this last night, and it reads, in a world first, our state's cultural coalface is on the cutting edge this week after the Gold Coast City Council voted to add protein to local air. Protein's already in the drinking water, replacing fluoride in 2009, making these recent developments further evidence that the Gold Coast is not only a surfing paradise, but a bodybuilder's too. Council now faces the difficult protein of how to get the problem, how to get the protein into the air. It will certainly be a challenge. As everyone with big muscles can attest, nothing that's easy or comfortable is worth doing, said a mayor, said a spokesperson from the mayor's office.
1: Oh no. If you're just joining into Shenanigans with Hannigan on ABC Gold Coast Mornings, this is not real. This is fake
0: satire
1: news.
0: From
1: Absolutely.
0: The Batuta Advocate.
1: Yes.
0: Now, it does go on to say, we are prepared for the scientific challenge, whatever that is. Academics from nearby Bond University, where you go if you're very clever and on a scholarship or have very rich parents.
1: What a wasted opportunity. No, hear me out. That this is not an April Fool's joke. It actually might have got some traction. I reckon you could have even got the mayor involved. They've peaked too soon.
0: Yeah.
1: Oh, well.
0: So, you know, just to be very clear, it is a satire. There is no Gold Coast Council protein air program. Although, you know what? It's the Gold Coast. You never know.
1: No.
0: It made me laugh a lot when I saw that last night.
1: 25 to 10. It's interesting that they singled us out, though. But anyway, it is 25 to 10. Thank you very much. Shenanigans with Hannigan. We covered a lot of ground there, and we're going to continue that because today is officially Dolly Parton Day. It is. It is 9 to 5. Yes, it's the 25th of the 9th, flip it around American style, making it a fitting way to celebrate her remarkable contribution to music and society. And that's what we're going to do with someone who's organised a Dolly sing-along. This is the real Dolly, but we'll talk more about Dolly Day next.

0: Happy Dolly Parton Day. That is Jolene on ABC Gold Coast. 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
1: 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Traffic.
2: Delays continue for your run on the M1 southbound from Upper Coomera down through to Mullandina, and also got some northbound delays through Mudjabar due to a crash in the area. Gold Coast Highway looking a little bit slow through Southport, Surfers Paradise, Broad Beach, Miami and Palm Beach, Crumman Creek Road under speed through Crumman Waters and Kobokai Lakes, and the Pacific Highway slows up a little bit northbound through Chindera, Tweed Coast Road at speed through Coogee and through Kingscliff, Tamarine Oxenford Road looking fine through Wongawollen and through Oxenford, Hope Island Road is eased up nicely through Helensvale, and Brisbane Road not too bad through Arundel and Bigger Waters so far either. I'm Chris Hull from ATN with the latest traffic on ABC Gold Coast.
0: Thank you very much, Chris. A reminder that your Smoko theme today is songs that pump you up, because there's a lot of sporting energy in the air with the weekend ahead. This has come through as one of the suggestions.

0: We haven't decided on which pump-up song we're actually going to play in full at 10:05, so you've got plenty of time to inspire us on 0487 993 222. I know that Em used this during her shenanigans with Hannigan just moments ago, but I don't mind this one. I mean, it is called Pump It, so just saying. All right, so get those suggestions through to us, please. You've got until 10 o'clock. The more, the better. Gives us more to work with. Today is a pretty special day, and we're going to talk about it right after this.
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0: That song inspiring Dolly Day today. If you ride today's date, well, American style, it reads 9 to 5. Just think about that. It is the 25th of the 9th, echoing a title of her classics, marking today the perfect day. So we're going to play a bit of Dolly music from now until 11. You will also hear people like my next guest, Ilona Harker, who has organised a Dolly sing-along. You don't have to ask her twice to say. I mean, let's face it, Ilona, if every day could be Dolly Day.
1: Yeah, what would Dolly do? If you wake up every morning and you think, what would Dolly do?
0: What would Dolly do? That is a great way to start the day. What does Dolly mean to you? It was so funny. You came in and went, I'm not an expert. But anyway, I printed all these Dolly shirts and I made gifts and I'm organising a sing-along. So tell me when your love affair with Dolly started.
1: I think, like many people, when I was a teenager, I was trying to be so cool. And so Dolly was just sort of too over the top and it was a little bit cringe. And then I remember sitting down, listening to her lyrics and just that exuberance. And then I got more and more into country music and, yeah, I was gone. And Dolly just gives so much. And the fact that she's such a phenomenal songwriter and she's so prolific and she's just put out so much, it was just so inspiring. So maybe about 20, I kind of got over myself and just became a huge
0: fan. You clicked in and you've never unplugged from the great Dolly herself. And her passing, of course, was very, very sad. And we found out so much more about her. I mean, many people knew about the Imagination Library providing so many books to kids around the world. She was really, really passionate about literacy and education and local communities and music. So that is what sort of makes her even more special. You've organised something to do with a Dolly sing-along. Now, this is coming up in Mwillimbah Friday week. So tell me what has inspired such a night.
1: Well, I've run choirs, so usually I run choirs for people with dementia, but I just loved the idea that we could all get together and celebrate Dolly's life, because I think about, like, all the songs that she created and all the songs that people know, whether they're even aware that they know them or not, like Jolene, obviously 9 to 5. And I just thought, why don't we just all get together and sing? Because singing is so good for us. It releases so many great chemicals in our head and great endorphins. And it just seemed like such an appropriate thing to do. And so, yeah, I just went, all right, let's do it.
0: You're doing it. And you mentioned there that you work with people who are living with dementia. We have a dementia choir here on the Gold Coast. I mean, it's just, and I went along to one of their rehearsals and it was just extraordinary watching faces come alive and lyrics being remembered. And
1: yeah, that's
0: things that you don't think when you think dementia. And how long have you been in this line of work?
1: Oh, well, I used to work for the Arts Health Institute. And so I spent about really 10 years of my life kind of traveling all through New South Wales and Queensland doing music and memory and using like clowning techniques and

0: you know, to kind of create joy in aged care facilities. And there's so much fear around dementia, but there are lots of little kind of tricks that you can use to kind of create a better quality of life and to bring joy. But I think the most important thing that I like to remind people is that that's where the gold is. The old people have the gold.
1: Like they do.
0: They have the most extraordinary stories. And for me, just as a writer and a songwriter, and the songs that they remember are just so beautiful. Like there's an old song called Silver Hair Among the Gold, and hearing that get sung by a frail, beautiful person, like it's just, it's goosebumps. So I feel very lucky to do what I do. I do that at Kingscliff at the Life Centre there. And so I feel just, you know, that it's, I get way more out of it, I think.
1: It's interesting, the touchstones of joy in your life, Ilona, it's Dolly, and it's working with people who are living with dementia, but watching their souls come alive when they start to sing songs that can evoke so many memories for them as well, which is also incredibly special. And I should mention that the sing-along best dress prizes.
0: We've got best dress prizes. We've got trivia. We're going to have block printing. You can block print your own Dolly T-shirt. The only thing I ask is that don't bring a new T-shirt in, because we're all about upcycling. And we're just, it's just going to be a lot of Dolly nanigans.
1: Oh, I love that. And boot scootin'?
0: Bit of boot scootin', but boot scootin's going to be bad because I'll be doing
1: bad boot scootin'. And Dolly songs. You mentioned you are a songwriter, you're a singer yourself, and you've brought your guitar in. Thank you for travelling also all the way up from Mwullimbah.
0: I live in Newcastle.
1: Oh, so, Newcastle. Yeah. Okay, well, that's only skipping a little bit of a drive.
0: A tiny bit of a drive. No, it's very worth it. Thank you so much for having me.
1: Well, we mentioned Dolly and you're like, right, I'm there. It's not a problem. I'm clearing the decks. We're all going to do something to do with Dolly. But you wanted to perform and you're going to do something for us now. What have you chosen and why?
0: I chose Wildflowers because I think for me, being like a wild woman that I was, and I still am, but definitely when I was young, it was a song that just resonated with me because it was like, how do you fit into a world that, you know, feels sometimes so cookie-cutty? And I was just cookie-cutter, I think I was meant to say, cookie-cutty. And this is the song that resonated with me, just about finding a place and finding your people. So this is why I chose Wildflowers.
1: Well, if you are into some Dolly Yannigans, did I get that right? Then you can find your tribe Friday, October 9, the Citadel in Mwullimbah. But here is Ilona Harker and Wildflowers.
0: Oh, the hills were alive with wildflowers, and I was as wild, even wilder than they. For at least I could run.

I grew up fast and wild, and I never felt right in a garden so different from me.

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No regrets for the path that I chose. When a flower grows wild, it

0: Oh, Lona. What a beautiful way to celebrate the life and love of Dolly Parton.
1: Yeah, and also the wildness and the fact that she's just so incredible. One of my favourite stories is when she was little, she saw what her mother called a fast woman.
0: Oh, yes.
1: And so this woman was with bright red lipstick and a really tight kind of dress on with her bust showing. And Dolly looked at her mum and said, "Oh, I love that." And her mum was like, "Oh, no, that woman... she's trash." And Dolly was like, "That's how I want to grow up.
0: That's me. That's me in the future." And she would never leave the house with her everything done just perfect. No, and that was her choice. And she loved that. She said, "That's what people expect and that's what I'm going to give them."
1: Yeah. It was almost like that thing of like she knew that she would become a sort of product and that's what she gave to people. And it was her whole life. Like, I think she gave so much to the world and an incredible legacy, and the fact that she's given millions of her money away to the Imagination Library. She's certainly my inspiration when I wake up every day and I go,
0: what would Dolly do? And that's my Dolly t-shirt. What would Dolly do? What would she do right now? You know what she'd do? She'd thank you very much, Ilona Harker, for coming all this way to add a little Dolly, a dollop of Dolly.
1: A dollop of Dolly. Thank you so much for having me.
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0: It is 8 to 10. Taking a look at what is going on temperature-wise at the moment. We're heading for a top today of 24. 23 degrees for Coolangatta currently. Brisbane also 23. Canungra, you're on 1. Pimpama sitting on 21 after 10 o'clock. What is worth watching this week? You don't want to waste your time. You don't want to have to invest in something and then two eps in going, "Why did I bother?" That's what our entertainment report on a Friday is all about. Sharon Horgan is back with a brand new comedy drama, Youth, tackling divorce, dating, and, well, the joys of getting older. And you're going to find out what else deserves a spot on your watch list with Anthony Sherritt.
6: Ooka chaka, ooka, ooka, ooka chaka, ooka, ooka, ooka chaka, ooka, ooka, ooka chaka, ooka.

0: Yeah, dug that out from the archives. Blue Suede, Hooked on a Feeling, Guardians of the Galaxy. Certainly gave that song a whole new lease of life. It is 5 to 10. It is Friday morning. This is your morning show. My name's Nicole Dyer, your entertainment report. And I'm really excited. Not only did I talk about a new show called Youth that we'll talk about, but for the last couple of weeks, I wasn't here and did spend a little bit of time watching telly. And I discovered a show that's been around for ages, before Ted Lasso, before Shrinking, some of those feel-good shows that you may know on the streaming service Apple. But I found one that just spoke to me. And the latest season only dropped recently, and we're going to talk about that. So I'll get to share something that I know a lot about because I spent hours watching it. So that's coming up on your entertainment report. And every Friday from 10:30 to 11, I do something called Musical Milestones, where I usually get a musician to bare their soul. But to be fair, I do it by getting them to choose three songs that mark three big moments in their life and to explain why, and we play the track. Today, he's been around for a while. He's a local legend, works incredibly hard. His name is Carl S. Williams, and he's also on the Bleach Festival bill. So that's coming up from 10:30 this morning. Now, grand final day tomorrow for the AFL. Look, if you're not into your footy, that's okay, because Kylie Minogue is your pre-show entertainment. She's back in Melbourne, back on stage. It has created a huge buzz. And this week, the mural unveiled across the Flinders Street station. And for her, she says it's just a real life full circle moment.
1: And it brings back so many, well, maybe not so much memories, but it just makes me think, my God, this is, I'm actually standing here at the centre of the MCG in Melbourne. At this point in my life, everything I've done since I was a kid, I don't know, it's kind of a beautiful madness that's happening right now.

0: Kylie Minogue, Can't Get You Out of My Head on 91.7 ABC Gold Coast. The Warrior, Patti Smith, another great pump up song. Thank you, Brownie. Nick and Emma, Cheryl from Hollywell, lending my vote to LRB in honour of Johnny Farnham. It fits the bill perfectly. Also, Playing to Win was the track that was suggested. Have a fabulously favourable, freshening and fragrant but fickle weather Friday, everybody. Thank you, Cheryl. Really appreciate that. You've still got a couple of minutes if you've got a good pump-up song you'd like to hear in full at 10:05 to mark your Friday, but also a footy finals weekend, you know what to do. Just text me 0487 993 222. My name's Nicole Dyer. It is now time for your latest ABC News. It's 10 o'clock.
1: ABC News. Good morning, I'm Maria Hatzakis. The Prime Minister, Anthony Albanese, has addressed the United Nations General Assembly in New York, speaking about the importance of international rules and middle power countries. Australia's hoping to win a two-year seat at the UN Security Council from 2029. Mr. Albanese says if successful, Australia would work with other nations to tackle issues including extreme weather and emerging technology.
2: Our purpose and approach will be consistent with how we have always conducted ourselves at the UN. We will listen with respect, we will partner as equals, and we will protect what matters most.
1: Chinese President Xi Jinping has been welcomed to Washington with a lavish ceremony for talks with his US counterpart Donald Trump. North America correspondent Cayman Gok reports from the White House.
3: The Chinese president was welcomed to the White House with marching bands, a B-2 bomber flyover and nearly 500 military personnel. Donald Trump and Xi Jinping were expected to discuss major tensions between their two nations, including trade, Taiwan and the war in Iran. It's their second summit this year as they try to manage the world's most consequential bilateral relationship. In opening speeches, both leaders underlined the importance of discussing artificial intelligence during the Chinese leader's first trip to Washington since 2015. Cayman Gok, ABC News, Washington.
1: Back home, customers of a collapsed Sunshine Coast caravan manufacturer say they feel deceived amid revelations the company owes millions of dollars to more than 100 creditors. This report from Joshua McIntosh.
4: At a creditors' meeting in Brisbane yesterday, administrators for Caloundra-based Australian Off-Road revealed the extent of the company's financial woes. The company plunged into administration last week, owing $9 million to its customers. Customer Sandra Muller flew to Brisbane from regional New South Wales for the creditors' meeting. She says she paid more than $100,000 towards her dream van that's not been delivered.
5: Disbelief, anger... You just feel like you've been had, basically, and by a company that originally had a very good name.
4: A sale campaign is underway to find a buyer in a bid to recoup creditors' money.
1: Residents in parts of central Queensland are being urged to monitor the latest warnings as crews battle a bushfire in the Gladstone region. An emergency warning was issued for the blaze in Lowmead yesterday, with dozens of firefighters and water bombers called in. The alert has since been downgraded to watch and act, with residents urged to stay prepared. In the AFL, crowds are building in Melbourne CBD, with the grand final parade set to begin in about half an hour. Erin Masikavetere reports.
6: The rain has stopped in Melbourne for the start of the parade, and the Wiggles will soon take to the stage at the starting point before the players get ready to set off along the route from Melbourne Park to the MCG. Thousands of diehard Fremantle and Brisbane supporters have made the trip to Melbourne ahead of what will be a historic result, whichever team claims the premiership tomorrow. After arriving at Yarra Park, the players and coaches will be presented on stage before holding their final training sessions inside the ground, with fans invited to watch on from the stands.
1: The Socceroos are preparing to take on Brazil in North Queensland tonight in the first of two blockbuster friendlies. Emily Anderson reports from Townsville.
7: Thousands of soccer fans have arrived in Townsville for the fixture. Local supporter Jack Cunningham says he's thrilled the city's hosting the club.